0: Wednesday morning when he encountered a man running from other officers. He then arrested him.
1: I'm not sure who got the biggest fright, the person we were restraining or my two colleagues who looked up and saw who was assisting them.
0: Victoria's top cops also disclosed it's not his first time directly encountering a crime in Melbourne since moving here. He confronted a shoplifter at a 7-Eleven a few weeks ago while off duty. Foreign Minister's expressing her deep frustration and bitter disappointment that more serious charges aren't being pursued over the methanol poisoning deaths of two Melbourne teenagers. The loved ones of Holly Morton Bowles and Bianca Jones have been told the most serious charges likely to be laid carry a maximum of 1 year jail. Penny Wong says they are making representations to the Laotian authorities to raise their objections. A Land Cruiser has been set alight after crashing into bollards near Park Landing, Greenvale. Firefighters arrived at Providence Street around 1 this morning to find the SUV well alight. Investigations now underway to determine if that vehicle was stolen. Major banks are reportedly scaling back on the credit card premiums and reward programs. Industry experts say the funding of rewards schemes is no longer viable. The changes will see popular cards scrapped or consolidated, while providers like American Express also voluntarily restricting their lounge benefits. It's been revealed Queen Camilla negotiated the reconciliation between Prince Harry and King Charles. The two spent time together on his recent visit to the UK, along with Harry's family, but only after the Queen intervened. Queen Camilla made it clear to the Duke and Duchess of Sussex the meeting could only go ahead under the utmost secrecy, with no details to be made public. In finance, the All Ordinaries has opened 30 points lower, our dollar 69.95 US.
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0: Geelong's injury woes have worsened, with Max Holmes to have scans on a potential syndesmosis ankle injury suffered in last night's 27-point win over St Kilda. The Cats snapping a three-game losing streak. Defender Mark O'Connor says despite losing five of the past six, the side's confidence did not waver.
3: We're still very calm. As you know, like, Scotty's very level-headed when things aren't really going our way, or even when they are going really well, he's always very balanced, and we managed to maintain that. Look, we know we haven't been playing very well. We've lost a couple of close games. Although it might have looked like our confidence was shot, we were confident it was going to come together at some stage, and hopefully we can just build on this one.
0: Rory McIlroy confident of getting back into contention at the British Open after beginning his challenge at Royal Birkdale with a frustrating 2-over 72. That's the latest news and sport.
4: Stevenson's Kitchens and Joinery is under new ownership. Jeremy Hoisler has been in the business for 20 years and he's now the proud local owner of Stevenson's Kitchens and Joinery, Robson Street, Warrnambool.
5: Harvey Norman Computers is being renovated, so they're clearing out stock before the hammers start swinging. Keep an eye on the progress and score a deal at Harvey Norman Computers Raglan Parade.
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7: Hi, I'm Liam McKellar and this is what's making news across the southwest. Following a police search at a residential address on Mortlake Road in Warrnambool, a local truck driver has received an 18-month prison sentence. The Warrnambool Magistrates Court heard that authorities uncovered 13 disassembled guns and an operational improvised explosive device. And in sport, Camperdown will be on the hunt for a new netball coach, with Jill Leader stepping down from the role for 2027. Geelong-based Leader took over the role in 2025, previously working with the Geelong Cougars in the Victorian Netball League.
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13: Your 4-day forecast for the Great South Coast. Today, a mainly sunny day with light winds. For tomorrow, Saturday, partly cloudy, 15. Sunday, partly cloudy, 15. And for Monday, partly cloudy, 15 degrees. Today in Warrnambool and Port Ferry, a top of 15. Mortlake today, 14. Terang, 15.
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15: Right now, it's 9 degrees.
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18: this is Tom Elliott.
19: In a moment, is it fair, this particular employer being a women's fashion label called Dish, that people who have young children get an extra 2 weeks of paid leave a year? So it's like annual leave. So if the normal rate is 4 weeks of annual leave a year, if you have a child under the age of 12 at this company, you'll get 6 weeks of annual leave a year. It does mean that, you know, assuming the pay between two people is the same, the person without kids has to do more work than the person with kids. And I must say, in places I've worked at, like ages ago, it was quite common for people with small children to say, you know, can I leave work early? I've got to pick up little Johnny from school, or I've got to take little Lucy to, you know, her painting class or whatever. And people would say, oh, yeah, that's all right. And, you know, having said that, back in the days when people, or far more people, smoked, you know, smokers would go out for 10 minutes every hour and have a cigarette and come back, and the non-smokers just kept working. Ryan, via email, says the company I work for gives us a bonus day of leave on our birthdays. But see, Ryan, the thing is, because everybody has a birthday, that's entirely fair. And I mentioned before, is there much of a difference really between Kiwis and Australians, or New Zealanders and Australians? And I raise this because the death of Sam Neill, which was sad, as was the death of Darren Hinch, obviously. Darren's health had not been good, but I didn't realise he was close to death. Sam Neill had got over a bout with cancer, but has died aged 78. Sam Neill was born in Northern Ireland, part of the UK, but he grew up in New Zealand, but probably did more of his acting work here in Australia and overseas, I might add. And there's an article in The Age this morning saying that Kiwis are now more like Canadians. They're more reserved, they're more polite. And Australians are now more like Americans, loud and brash. Carl says, my family moved to Warrnambool 10 years ago. Back then, there was an exodus of Kiwis to Australia. Now, a lot of them are moving home because Australia has become too expensive. Well, it's true, but the GDP of New Zealand, so gross domestic product divided by the number of people who live there, is about $50,000 per person. The equivalent number in Australia is $65,000. So the Australian economy is a wealthier place to be than New Zealand. Now, also, we spoke with Graham about 45 minutes ago about this somewhat strange bill he got at a Middle Park cafe. I won't name the cafe. So they had some wine and some meals. They had a child with them. The child ordered a kid's meal. I mean, the bill came. The receipt said $13 for the kid's meal and $1 for no drink, for not having a drink. So the child did not have a drink, and somehow there was a charge for a dollar. Anyway, Vicky, the venue manager, has got back to us. She says, our kids' meal includes a drink for $14. And if a child does not want a drink, we have the no drink option to ensure the correct price applies. So it's $14 for a kid's meal, and that includes a drink. If, as is this child, you only have the meal and not the drink, it's supposed to be still $14. So they divide that up. They say $13 for the meal and $1 for the no drink. Well, I think it's clear as mud, but that is what Vicky, the venue manager at Middle Park, has had to say. Ray joins us. What's happened, Ray?
20: Good morning, Tom. Go Blues.
19: Yeah, well, I've got my Carlton top on. I'm a bit nervous about tomorrow night, though, Ray.
20: Oh, yeah, but we should go well enough.
19: Hopefully.
20: Now, what I'm ringing about, I received my Telstra bill yesterday, my monthly one, which is normally the same every month. And when I got it, it was $162.50 dearer than the other ones.
19: Oh.
20: So when I checked the bill, they charged me twice for my Foxtel Platinum Plus.
19: Oh, yes. Oh, so you get you get your Foxtel via Telstra.
20: Yeah. So I rang them up and they said, oh, yeah, we see we've made a mistake there. We've double charged you. Well, the bill was actually issued on the 7th of June. That was when they had that Telstra problem going on.
19: No, that was just over a week ago, so it was more like the 7th of July.
20: Yeah, July, sorry.
19: Yeah.
20: Now... they said, just don't pay, deduct that $162.50 off it and just pay what's on there. And I thought to myself, now, if I had a direct debit and not a paper bill, I would never have known it.
19: Yes. In fact, Ray, I've had the same experience. So I used to get Foxtel through Telstra and it was direct debit, which I didn't like. So I now have it, where I pay it. But secondly, there's a good reason to separate Foxtel from Telstra, and I'll tell you why. If you want to get a better deal with Foxtel, you want to be able to ring Foxtel directly and, you know, threaten to leave or whatever, which I mean, I must admit is something I've got to do because I'm paying too much, a bit like you are. If it's through Telstra, Telstra can't really, I don't believe, negotiate that for you. But you also can't talk to Foxtel directly because you don't have a direct relationship with Foxtel. Your relationship is with Telstra. So I did that a few years ago and I actually separated Foxtel and Telstra and made them separate for that reason. And you can, I believe, do a better deal talking directly to Foxtel, but you have to have the bill directly from Foxtel, not have it via Telstra. If you get it via Telstra, Telstra just says, well, that's the price. You know, Foxtel charges us that, so we're just passing it on to you. All right, good luck with that, Ray. But that's my advice to you is think about separating the Foxtel and Telstra bills and then talking directly to Foxtel and trying to get a better deal. We'll treat that as word on the street and... you'll be in the running for the weekly prize. We give it away in 1¾ hours' time, a $1,000 voucher to spend at Imp Jewellery. Okay, well, I'm in two minds about this. This is this issue where this women's fashion label called Dish, D-I-S-S-H, has decided it will give parents, so male or female, but parents with children under the age of 12, an extra 2 weeks of annual leave a year, and the annual leave is paid. So if you don't have kids or your kids are older and grown up, you get 4 weeks a year. If you do have kids, you get 6 weeks a year. Our next guest, CEO of The Parenthood, Georgie Dent. Good morning.
1: Good morning. Thanks for having me.
19: Is this idea fair that if you have kids, you get more holidays paid than people who don't have kids?
1: So I think it's really important to actually reflect on what this leave is for. And so this is actually an expansion of their, it was part of their paid parental leave policy.
19: Okay.
1: And what paid parental leave does is actually recognise that caring for children is work. It is unpaid, but it is important work that we actually all depend on. And
19: but is it work? I mean, you take care of your own kids because you love them. And so, I mean, you shouldn't expect to get paid for doing that.
1: No, but it is actually a really valuable undertaking. So raising children isn't just a private hobby and it's not just a private problem. So there's a reason why countries, you know, think about things like the birth rate, because if we don't have a population that's growing, then we are going to have issues with our economy in the future. So raising children is actually work that means... hospitals are staffed, businesses are staffed, schools are staffed. And if we treat parenting and raising children as a purely private individual problem, then we reach the point we're at today, which is for a lot of people, having a family is not affordable.
19: Yeah, but I mean, you know, for most of human history, I mean, people, you know, decided to have children and had children and didn't expect the government to get involved. And it seems to me that, you know, since the invention and adoption of widespread contraception like the pill, more and more people are simply making the choice not to have kids. Now, I mean, that is a choice in itself, surely.
1: Yeah, it absolutely is. And people are entitled to make the decisions they want to make. But one thing we know really clearly is that our declining birth rate is absolutely linked with the increasing unaffordability of life for families. So it's not just that people are choosing not to have children or to have fewer children. It's a lot of people are saying we can't afford to do this. Now, okay, it's worth noting here that Dish is not the government. This is a private employer.
19: Private thing,
1: and the reason businesses make investments like this is because it actually makes commercial sense. So businesses know that if you retain

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2: If you're a colleague who either has grown-up children or doesn't have any children at all, you might feel, okay, why do you get this extra leave and I do not? I mean, why am I being forced to work more than what you work, even though we do the same job and otherwise get paid the same, simply because you made the choice to have kids?
3: So I think what we have to look at is if people don't have children, that actually poses a problem for a lot of us. And you have said, you know, throughout human history, people have made the decision about having children. But something has fundamentally shifted, and that is it is no longer viable financially for the vast majority of households to have a parent out of the workforce for an extended period of time. So what that means is households today are juggling something that previous generations were not juggling, and that is how do you balance the caregiving responsibilities? How do you match the school day with the work day? How do you match 4 weeks of annual leave with 12 weeks of school holidays? These are not individual private problems. They are collective issues because parents working is now the norm.
2: Well, I get that. But if you look at when the birth rate really started to decline, it started declining from about the early to mid-70s onwards. And that neatly dovetailed as to when the contraceptive pill became widely available. So it wasn't suddenly that houses got more expensive. It was more that people said, you know what, I don't have to have five kids before the age of 26. I will choose not to. And people made that choice. I mean, houses getting more expensive relative to income didn't occur until the late 90s, early 2000s.
3: And if you look at it, the decline in the birth rate has been a lot more stark. I think you would be hard-pressed to find somebody who would say that the financial reality today is anything like the financial reality of the 70s or the 80s or even the 90s.
2: I get that, but I don't think 2 weeks of extra leave is going to make any difference to that either.
3: No, but I think when you treat supporting parents to balance their very legitimate priorities of providing for their family, which requires paid work, with raising their family, which requires the ability to be there. If we look at that strategically, then that's when policies like this come about, because that's a leader in a business saying, actually, how do, and this is it's a fashion retailer, the vast majority of their employees are women. Obviously for them, there's a reason that they have thought, how can we make this more sustainable for our employees? And I think smart leaders, whether they're in government or business, that's the kind of thinking they have to be doing. Because, you know, we talk about this a lot in January, for example, when it's the long school holidays.
2: What if employers
3: have the option of pretending that parents aren't out there trying to juggle, how do we match this? How do we make this work? You can either pretend it's not happening or you can be intentional and strategic about saying, what could we do to better support our employees to ensure they can be productive and we retain them?
2: All right, just very quickly, what if we said if you have children, you get a pay rise, but if you don't have children, you don't? So same holidays, same job, but the person with the child or the children under the age of 12 gets a pay rise. Do you reckon that'd go down well?
3: No, because I think that's a different proposition.
2: Why don't you? You said it's all about trying to help with the cost of living and stuff. I mean, a pay rise would do more.
3: No, I didn't. It's not just the cost of living. It's making it sustainable. And when you have a
2: pay rise would make it sustainable.
3: Well, a pay rise would only make it more sustainable if you've got things like affordable holiday programs in your area. Well, the reality is if you've got children, you will need time out of the paid workforce at different times because of your children, whether it's because they're sick, whether it's because you've got a gap with school holidays that you cannot fill. And I think what Dish is saying is we would like to be strategic about how we empower our employees to cover the realities, the logistical realities of children. And that's not just a financial position. It is partly a financial proposition, but it's also about saying we don't want to make work unsustainable for families. And if you have children, you do have requirements.
2: All right. Thank you for your time, Georgie Dent, there, CEO of the Parenthood. But I've got to say, if you have extra money, that gives you a lot, that buys you flexibility, more so than just having 2 extra weeks of holiday a year. 133693 or leave a year at 20 past 10.
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3: 24 past 10 emails, mornings at 3aw.com.au. Kay says, I'm furious with Georgie Dent. You decide to have kids. Whatever issues or problems arise is from your decision. It is not for other people to have to subsidise it. Kay says, it's about time childless people stood up and said, enough. And David wants to know, do you actually have to prove that you really have kids? He says, if this was me, I would go to Kmart, I'd get a photo frame, I'd get some generic pictures of children in it and put it on my desk and then get the extra holidays. Yeah, well, that could work. And, you know, you could use AI, I mean, to generate, you know, different images of your fictitious child as a baby, as a toddler, preschool, teenage, that sort of thing. 133693, just a reminder, escape your pricey telco. 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Paul, what do you think about this?
4: It's kind of a laugh, really. I've got kids that are, well, young ones that are now sort of 25, 26, single income. My wife stopped working. Maybe we were fortunate enough, I don't know, but this is just a liberal, woke, DEI socialist woman who thinks that everyone else has got to pay for everyone else's shortcomings. And the fact that it's, you know, it's a paid job to have kids is just absolute rubbish.
3: Well, that's a bit of it I find hard to deal with, Paul, because I agree, this idea that raising children is work, like, you know, I assume you're at work and I'm at work, you know, it's not the same. I mean, yeah, no one's going to pay you a wage to take care of your own children. Well, but then again, maybe the government would. And look, then we go back 25 odd years to the baby bonus when Peter Costello said, have one for mum, one for dad, and one for the country. And it wasn't the employer paying you, it was the government. I mean, that was sort of a subsidy for children, wasn't it, Paul?
4: Yeah, look, I agree that we need to start increasing our local population, people having more kids. But at the same time, I think that people have been weakened in recent times and they've got no resilience and they can't actually put in more to get something out the other end.
3: Yes, so to speak. All right, thank you, Paul. For example, buying a house is more expensive than it used to be, although house prices have come back a bit since the budget. But any generation, you know, when people have had children, sacrifices are involved. You know, you lose sleep, you lose time, you can't do your normal hobbies, your exercise, your money disappears in ways that you never thought possible. But there's too much focus on the negatives of having children. Oh, you know, it might affect my career, or I won't earn as much, or I'll have less super, or I'll be sleep deprived. But yeah, later on in your life, when you realise, wow, I've got a new generation here going into the world and I love them and hopefully they love me or love us, you know, there are benefits to it as well. And, you know, you start thinking, well, okay, there were sacrifices, particularly in the early years, but there are, you know, huge benefits later on. And being part of a child growing up and turning into a teenager and then a young adult, it's an incredible privilege in life. And no one seems to say, you know, well, what about just comparing that with the pain and the sacrifice of giving birth? Thanks, Paul. Kath, hello.
5: Good morning. I was just a little bit annoyed with the comments. Why has it always come back to the singles left out? Whereas we're the ones that end up looking at the ageing parents because everyone's got children. We're still paying taxes. We're the ones that have still got costs to meet. We're only on one income. And our costs are just as high as anyone else's because we're always paying more being single because, you know, you're only buying one so it's always dearer.
3: No, you're absolutely right, Kath. And I used to work with a lady who was single and never had children, and she used to complain every budget and say, oh, there's never anything for single people in budgets. It's always families or migrants or this or that. Yeah, and you're quite right. I mean, if you are part of a generation roughly my age, you know, late 50s, and parents, if they're still with you, are getting on a bit, you know, you do have to do an awful lot to help take care of them. And no one seems to say, oh, well, you know, you should get 2 extra weeks holiday for doing that. But again, there's so many things we do in life which are choices these days. And children is an interesting one because, yes, there is an economic aspect to it. Like, the population is ageing, we need more young people. And that was the idea behind the baby bonus a quarter of a century ago. But it's also a personal decision to have children or not, and how many children you have is largely up to the individual or in many cases, the couple. Ben, good morning.
6: Hey, Tom. I think, you know, it's a, you know, private business, obviously, and they can make the decisions they want to make.
3: Of course,
6: I've got 2 boys, 13 and 15. I was very much a hands-on dad, still am, and the amount of things that kids do these days with sports and recreation and clubs and whatnot, there's a lot to do. But, you know, personally for me, if I was working at a business and they said, you've got an extra 2 weeks off to look after kids, I'll say, no, I'll stay at work, thanks.
3: Because work seems like a holiday.
6: It is. When I saw these primary school dads, the wives had been away on a holiday for 2 weeks, they looked as if they were about to self-combust. They were that stressed out.
3: Yeah. I know what you're saying, Ben. I have a good friend who has quite a few children, and for him, travelling for work is a genuine holiday. He said, well, whatever I do, whatever work I'm doing, it's easier than being at home. I won't reveal his name. Thank you, Ben. Robin, hello. What's happened?
7: Good morning, Tom. My husband has TPI gold card.
3: Yes.
7: His card expired on the 30th of June. I contacted DVA last Tuesday and was told that, yes, they realised they'd expired and they started doing something about it on the 13th of July. He still hasn't got his gold card. So if we were to change power companies like you were talking about before,
3: yes,
7: he wouldn't be able to apply for his pension discount because his card had expired.
3: All right. Now, Robin, that's no good because I know you get all sorts of discounts with Veterans Affairs gold cards, and that's terrible at DVA. I mean, to say, oh, well, you know, your old one expires on the 30th of June, but we'll start thinking about the new ones 2 weeks later. Well, having said that, I mean, it's not the same, but there are some football clubs in recent years which have had the same problems, you know, sending out members' cards, people with reserved seats. They get their cards 3 or 4 weeks into the season. Look, Robin, stay on the line. We'll get your details. We'll see if we can get in touch with the Department of Veterans Affairs and find out what is going on. And you and your husband, at the end of the program today, could be in the running for the yearly prize. $60,000 towards a Mercedes of your choice, thanks to Mercedes-Benz Brighton. Their winter demonstrator sales event is on now. It ticks all the boxes. 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It all ends 5 p.m. tomorrow. News headlines now with David Armstrong. David, good morning.
8: Good morning. The news at 11 o'clock. Mike Bush, our police chief commissioner, out at the academy today. And
3: he's getting involved again. You know, he chased in a robbery yesterday. Is he saying he's had to put someone in a headlock and, look, I'm going to shoot my gun. Watch how I do it.
8: He is proactive. Well, he's recounted what happened earlier this week because, as we know, he was driving to work at 6 a.m.
3: Rolled out of the car while it was still moving.
8: And saw that there was something was kicking off.
3: Got to my feet, got the gun out, got the taser out.
8: Don't be silly. He was joking that he considered a rugby-style tackle to take,
3: he loves rugby,
8: take down this offender. He'd managed to get away from 2 police officers, this after being tasered, so he was rather agitated, this gentleman. Anyway, the chief commissioner took him down and he said not only was the guy surprised because he recognised him, but the 2 other officers there turned and thought, hang on.
3: No, but it's good.
8: It's very, very
3: good. It is good because he is, at the end of the day, he is still a police officer.
8: And he's getting his hands dirty because he said it's not the first time he has been directly involved in crime prevention in Melbourne since moving here.
3: Good.
8: Only a few short weeks ago, while off duty, he confronted a shoplifter at a 7-Eleven.
3: Excuse me.
8: Thank you.
3: What's that,
8: young
3: man?
8: Put it back. Do you know who I am? Economists say it's a national embarrassment that Melbourne is now the most expensive city in the entire world
3: for
8: to buy beer and fags.
3: Cigarettes.
8: The Deutsche Bank Oasis Index compares the price of 5 beers and 2 packets of cigarettes in major cities from around the globe, and we are a clear number one. We're up 90% in a decade. It is driven by taxes.
3: Because Sydney is in second place.
8: It is in second place, but we were way, because we've got some tasty state taxes.
3: Can I tell you, though, it is, we had an email from someone who says that, you know, going to have dinner and a drink or two at the local pub is now off the agenda because it's just got too expensive. Now, it's not just the Palmer, it's the beer as well. But the point is, like, a pint of beer can now cost like $16. Yep. Now, that's, you know, that's too much.
8: You have two or three on a Friday night. Yeah. What are the people talk about the remorse of waking on a Saturday morning and looking at their bank account and kind of going, did I really spend that much at the pub last night? It's been revealed Queen Camilla negotiated the reconciliation between Harry and Charles. Mm. She said, you two, in a room, sort it out.
3: Shake hands.
8: And he saw the grandchildren, was all happy, but they were told,
3: Archie and Lilibet,
8: whatever you do, if you utter the simplest of details in the media about what was spoken about.
3: Because you know what I would say to Prince Harry? And I'm not sure, the fault is probably a bit on both sides, but you don't know how long your dad's going to last. I mean, his health is not good, and you would hate it if he died and you hadn't sorted things out.
8: As my wife says often, pull your head in. And in sport, Adelaide's resting Taylor Walk for tonight's clash against Sydney. The Swans have made 4 changes. All of that at 11.
3: That means they expect to lose. 133693 mornings at 3aw.com.au. Early in the week, Sam Neill, the actor, died. It was sad. He was an excellent actor. We claim him as an Australian. I loved watching him with John Clarke, Death in Brunswick, over 30 years ago. He grew up in New Zealand. He was born in Northern Ireland. But it does raise the question, is there a difference these days between Kiwis and Australians? I mean, beyond the accent and some of the funny terms they have for things, an article in Today's Age suggests that Kiwis are more like Canadians. They're reserved and they're polite, and Australians are now more like Americans. We're loud and we're brash, a bit like Donald Trump. We'll find out more in a moment. Anything else you'd like to discuss? 133693 at 24 to 11.
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11: Yes, there is, Rookie. 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Just to give you a couple of examples, we've got a couple of demos. Now, while Matty's away, we're going to try and sell his Tundra on him. So it's a Tundra Platinum. And, mate, this is the best towing vehicle going around. Seriously, you cannot beat it. This car retails at over 183 grand. This demo is marked down to 161,990. Now, I know it's a lot of money, but if you're after the best towing vehicle going around, that one is a prime one. One of the other ones that's a ripper deal at the moment, it's actually the car that I'm driving. It's a Prado Altitude. Now, these are 105 grand. Sought after car across Australia. This is the cheapest one on the net that I could find anywhere. And you can buy that at the moment for $99,990. It's a ripper deal, Rookie.
18: 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Raglan Parade in West Warrnambool, LMCT 11348.
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3: We were talking about accents yesterday on the program with Professor Kate Burridge and saying how the Australian accent is going in different directions and the New Zealand accent is going in a slightly different direction as well. It's far more influenced, by the way, Pacific Islanders speak, because if in New Zealand, if someone lives in Tonga or the Cook Islands or Samoa, I think they can just migrate to New Zealand and, you know, there's no sort of visa required. And the large number of Pacific Islanders who have done that is shifting the way that Kiwis talk to each other. And because Sam Neill died, there's this article in The Age today saying how there is a growing difference between New Zealanders and Australians. Now, there's something like a million New Zealanders who live in Australia. Yes, they walk amongst us in the streets and we don't even notice because they look largely the same. But this article suggests that, no, they're not the same. Sam Neill was much more a New Zealander than an Australian. New Zealanders are polite and respectful and somewhat reserved. And Australians are like Americans, loud and brash and in your face. Emails. Mari says, I support the extra 2 weeks leave for women with kids. I'm in my 50s with older children. I was lucky enough to stay at home with them when they little. But she says a lot of younger people these days would find that very hard, which is what Georgie Dent was saying, that because both parents have to work, then, you know, if we want women to have children, we've got to make work more palatable, either pay rises or more holidays. Elizabeth says, not everyone is childless by choice. Many suffer from fertility issues, and a policy like this would be like punishing them all over again. And I agree with that, Elizabeth. It would sort of say, oh, if you've had a baby, you're special, and you who don't have babies, and if you wanted to have one and couldn't, you're less special. Linda, hello.
19: Hi. I get a bit incensed when people talk about punishing women because it's their choice and blah, blah, blah. We're going to become extinct if the women don't have the babies.
3: Oh, no, sorry. No one's saying punishing them. It's simply saying to have children is a choice. So, but it does depend if you treat it as a private thing or is it all part of the greater good of growing Australia's population.
19: A lot of people have the opinion that, oh, why should they get all the help? And even my own family members have said that, oh, I didn't get any help when I had kids. Well, too tough. I didn't get any help either, but I encourage women to be encouraged to have babies if they want to.
3: Sure. But Linda, the question is how? Okay, so we had the baby bonus 25 years ago. That was one way of doing it. Let's say you didn't have kids and you worked alongside someone who did and you both did the same job and got paid the same amount, but the other person got more holidays and got to leave work earlier and arrive later each day because of their children. Would you be happy with that?
19: I've been in that situation, Tom. I was in that situation for 10 years and I had plenty of time to get used to it, but that's the way it is.
3: Hmm.
19: And if we want women to have babies and the men aren't going to do it, it was never the man getting all the extra benefits.
3: Well, there are reasons why men can't have babies. Although these days, Linda, given that gender is just a social construct, apparently in some countries men can have babies. Look, Linda, thank you. And look, I appreciate your point of view. There is no right answer here. And it is interesting that this company, Dish, is not looking to the government to provide this extra leave for younger or mums with younger children. It's effectively paying for it out of its own pocket. Okay, our next guest wrote the article to which I have referred today, saying that Kiwis are a bit more like Canadians, which means they don't have a very good sense of humour. No, I lie. They're polite and reserved, and Australians are increasingly like Americans. We're loud and we're brash. He is the editor of Traveller at the Age newspaper. Anthony Dennis, good morning.
20: Good morning.
3: Well, I have a few New Zealand friends and I've been there a fair bit. I think when I was young in the 80s, there wasn't a huge amount of difference between Australia and New Zealand, but you're saying that now there is?
20: Well, that's the perception I get from New Zealanders themselves and also my own multiple trips across the Tasman over the years. Personally, I think we're probably, and I should say I'm Australian born, with a love for New Zealand that's been generated by all that travel. I think we probably in truth fall somewhere between the Canadians and the Americans or the New Zealanders and Canadians. I don't think we really are as much like the Americans as you know, even the New Zealanders believe. But they do tend to see us in a similar way that the Canadians see the Americans. They see us as
3: right.
20: As loud, big noting, all the sorts of things that probably Sam Neill wasn't, and the qualities that Australians really admired in him without really reflecting on them being New Zealand qualities, over his, prominent, during his prominence in Australia.
3: It's funny though, I remember years ago when Russell Crowe got upset in a New York hotel room and smashed it up, he was referred to as he was Kiwi-born actor Russell Crowe.
20: Yeah, exactly. We're shockers. You know, one thing that New Zealanders really resent is, I think they do love us deep down, but they certainly don't mind crossing the Tasman to live here and
3: work here
20: and benefit from our economy.
3: And when Russell Crowe won an Oscar for Gladiator, of course, he was Aussie actor Russell Crowe.
20: Well, it's complicated, isn't it? Because he identifies very much as an Australian, more so than a New Zealander, even though he comes from a great New Zealand cricketing family, as you may or may not be aware. But yeah, we tend to claim a lot of New Zealanders as Australians. So I think one of the most irksome for New Zealanders is Crowded House, which actually, in truth, was an Australasian band.
3: Yeah.
20: Because they lived in Melbourne for a long time, and I believe they even wrote a song which was
3: they did
20: by Melbourne four seasons in one day. But unequivocally, Neil Finn is a New Zealander.
3: He is.
20: He's the lead singer of Crowded House. He's one of the world's most accomplished songwriters. But he's very similar to Sam Neill in that he's managed to straddle the Tasman in a very effective, low-key but incredibly successful.
3: Well, one more quick question.
20: Really good at that. You don't know, there aren't that many prominent Australians in New Zealand.
3: No, that's true.
20: But there are plenty of prominent New Zealanders in Australia.
3: Very quick question. Former New Zealand Prime Minister Jacinda Ardern is apparently moving or has moved to Australia. Will we now claim her as our own?
20: I think that might be a bit of a stretch, especially with her very sick New Zealand accent.
3: That's right.
20: But it's interesting, isn't it? You know, the New Zealanders do alternate between the two countries. And I remember hearing a quote from Sam Neill saying when he was asked, how did he feel about being an honorary Australian? He said, I'm perfectly comfortable with it as long as I can go home. And I think a bit like Australians, in the past, expat Australians, the likes of Clive James and Barry Humphries and Jermaine Greer, they tended to not want to come home. They tended to leave Australia behind, except for Clive James. They both ended up doing so. But there was that tendency to put Australia behind
3: them.
20: Indeed,
3: yeah. And to think that even if they didn't come back to Australia, they always could. Look, I appreciate your time. Anthony Dennis there, editor of Traveller at The Age, at 13 to 11.
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3: Emails are coming in at, 10 to 11. Macca says, my son has a great life in South Yarra. However, he recently told me that at a local pub, the price of a pint is now $20. $20! And female Jamie, says, I don't agree with extra leave for parents. I'm a cat mum. Can I get cat leave? Well, Madeline Burke, one of our news reporters, she's a cat lover. I don't know if she gets cat leave. Weather now for Roth Newton's 20 to 30% off sale, 20 to 30% off Lazy Boy IMG and Australian made. It's now 12 degrees. Forecast top remains 16. Julia, what have you seen?
29: Yeah, hi, Tom. Yeah, just a police incident coming along Jasper Road, Bentley, heading towards Moorabbin. You can't get through over to Centre Road, over Centre Road, so it's all getting diverted and there's this police and Faris there at the moment.
3: Something's going on. Jasper Road before Centre Road?
29: That's right, yeah.
3: In Bentley. Okay. All right, thank you, Juliet. Look, we'll get some more details about that. If the police and the fire is there, something is clearly going on. That's in Bentley. Juliet, thank you. You can find yourself in an hour's time in the running for our weekly prize. In fact, you might even win it. $1,000 voucher to spend at Impetrori, the handmade and remodelling specialist. And, of course, there's the yearly prize, $60,000 towards a Mercedes of your choice, thanks to Mercedes-Benz Brighton. Steve, hello.
30: Morning, Tom. How are you going?
3: Yeah, not bad, Steve.
30: Listen, I'm sort of getting a bit tired of listening to this lazy, selfish generation that's coming up in this day and age. Now, I'm telling you this now because I've gone through it. I was married before I was 20. First one was born before I was 21. Four kids before I was 32. And I've done quite well. I worked hard. Me and my wife worked very hard. She looked after the kids. I used to do two jobs. I wouldn't change it for anything. I never look for a government handout.
3: Mm.
30: I don't believe the government should be handing out money like a drunken soldier at a pub. Okay? Now, what do they want from us? so they can have their kids. We look after their kids so they can go on holidays and enjoy themselves and spoil themselves shitless.
3: Yeah.
30: I'm sick of it.
3: Now, Steve, I hear you. And one of the things I find interesting these days that younger people take it as a given that they should have a fairly modern car. I don't know about you, but, you know, I tend to drive cars the average age of which was about 25 years because that's all we could afford, you know, a 1969 Valiant in 1994 because, you know, you could buy one for $3,000 or $4,000. Now they're worth a lot more money, weirdly, but anyway, that's by the by. Or going out for brunch every day or endless coffees. I didn't drink coffee until I was in my mid to late 20s. Or if I did, it was just the odd cup, usually weirdly with dinner, not in the morning. But there's no way we would go and spend the equivalent of $5 times three every day on takeaway coffees or overseas holidays. I mean, look, my dad, when we were young, we were still at home, took us overseas. He wanted to show us bits of the world. But it was many years before I could afford one myself. But see, these days, you know, it's common. I'm going to Bali. I'm getting a new BMW, I'm going out for brunch, and now I complain because I don't have any money. Thank you, Steve. Liz joins us. Liz, good morning.
1: Good morning, Tom. Just letting you know, talking about bills, my mobile phone bill went down.
3: What?
1: I'm on a standard $70 a month plan, and I got a notice from them telling me my bill's going down by $10 a month. But also my download's gone down.
3: So you can't download as much?
1: No.
3: But you can probably live with that, can't you?
1: Oh, yeah, because I just have Wi-Fi and play games on my tablet. That's it.
3: Okay.
1: So,
3: well, it's interesting. Yeah. That's good. Yeah, shopping around, we were talking about power bills before. My Engie has sent me a lovely email saying he expects my electricity bill is going to go up $118 next year. The daily supply charge up 12%. The price per kilowatt hour up 9%. I'm going to be shopping around this weekend to get a better deal, and I hope I will. But I will say to Engie, you probably lose me as a customer this weekend. It's no good ringing up next week and saying, oh, we've got a better deal for you. Thank you, Liz, at 5 to 11.
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3: The 11 o'clock news with David Armstrong is almost upon us. 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
5: 3YBFM National News. Harvey Norman's renos are underway and so is their renovation sale, clearing stock and slashing prices.
10: 13 degrees in Melbourne, becoming sunny at top of today, 16, 11 o'clock. Good morning. I'm David Armstrong. State government's urging teachers to call off a strike planned for next Thursday for putting forward a new pay deal. They have offered a 28% pay rise over 4 years, but the union says it's meeting today to consider that offer. It is still less than what they want. Jacinta Allen's been accused of trying to sidestep unions by urging teachers to take the deal and avoid inconveniencing families.
11: We want to see them the best paid teachers with the best conditions in Australia, and I hope that is considered by teachers as they look at what's being put forward and also have a think about the impact on students and parents should they be considering any further industrial action.
10: Victoria's top cop's playing down his starring role in the arrest of an armed man in the city this week. Chief Commissioner was travelling with his security detail early Wednesday when he got out of the car and restrained the man. Mike Bush says he's always ready to step up for his colleagues.
15: As a police officer, we're police officers first and bosses second. So when you see your colleagues needing some support, you jump straight in. And it's also because, you know, that person was obviously a threat to community safety. So it was about our colleagues and the community.
10: And the Chief Commissioner has also revealed he is seeking new powers from the state government to investigate the corrupted $100 billion big build. He says police need the ability to track unexplained wealth. They need more powers to follow money trails and intercept communications. Labor is reportedly set to dump the deadline for purple glass bins, fearing it will hurt them at the state election. Kiara Parker reports.
18: The purple bin policy, which was originally introduced under Daniel Andrews, requires all households to have a fourth bin dedicated solely to glass. More than 50 of the state's 79 councils don't yet have a plan in place for the bins, claiming it will add as much as $5 million to their annual waste bill. The Herald Sun's reporting speculation about the future of the scheme has been circulating for months, with a push to extend or even abandon the legislated July 2027 deadline. The Allen government has failed to release the business case underpinning the purple bin mandate. Previous surveys have found more than 80% of Victorians are opposed to it. Kiara Parker, Melbourne.
10: Economists say it's a national embarrassment that Melbourne is now the most expensive city in the world to buy beer and cigarettes. The Deutsche Bank Oasis Index compares the price of 5 beers and 2 packets of cigarettes in major cities around the globe. Melbourne is a clear number one, up 90% in a decade, and Warren Hogan from Judo Bank says it should ring alarm bells in Canberra, but it won't.
19: Well, you'd hope so. I mean, I think the cigarette excise issue was driven by the health department naively thinking they'd make more money and stop people smoking. Done neither of the two because of a lack of, you know, experience and thoughtfulness in the economic sort of angle of all of this.
10: In finance, the All Ordinaries down 61. The dollar, $69.95 US.
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10: St Kilda coach Ross Lyons dismissed media speculation about his star ruckman Rowan Marshall seeking a trade after a career-best performance in last night's loss to Geelong Lion hit out at reports.
16: It's probably disappointing that he starts playing really well and then, I mean, someone creates a story that I spoke to AFL players and they think Bulldogs might come for him. Like, which players? St Kilda players, Bulldogs players, Gold Coast players? I understand you've got to fill content, but you're actually creating your own story.
10: And Sydney's made four changes for tonight's clash against Adelaide. That's the latest news and sport.
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23: Hi, I'm Liam McCullough and this is what's making news across the southwest. Cobden residents gathered to witness the unveiling of a redesigned giant butter block at Pioneer Park, marking Western Star's 100th anniversary. The monument now displays the brand's centenary packaging for its 256-gram salted butter. And in sport in this weekend's Warrnambool and District football and netball fixtures, Alansford hosts the South Rovers, the Timboon Demers will travel to Naranda, the Collarinurat footballers have a week off but the netballers face Dennington, Old Collegians play Merivale and Panmure will do battle with Russell's Creek.
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29: Your four-day forecast for the Great South Coast. Today, a mainly sunny day with light winds. For tomorrow, Saturday, partly cloudy, 15. Sunday, partly cloudy, 15. And for Monday, partly cloudy, 15 degrees. Today in Warrnambool and Port Ferry, a top of 15. Mortlake today, 14. Terang, 15.
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29: At the moment, we're sitting on 11 degrees.
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3: It is 7 past 11. Ask us anything in a moment. 133693, anything at all, and we'll do our best to get an answer. I'll have a crack. Some of the brains trust behind the glass here at 3AW will have a crack. And if you're listening and you hear a question and we get stumped white, don't hesitate to give us a ring. First, though, some emails. Alison says, my husband and I, that sounds like the Queen in the old days, my husband and I have been married for 30 years. We never had children and we're sick and tired of being the cash cows for people who do have children. It's a choice and I'm annoyed, says Alison, that I have to pay for someone else's choices. Well, that is a very solid argument, Alison, and I tend to agree with you. I think that, look, prior to widespread contraception, often people didn't have much choice about how many kids they have. It was just seen as like a force of nature. Now people do, and people make a choice, either to not have children or only have one or two, as opposed to families of five and six back in the old days. There is a broader argument about the ageing of the population and the birth rate being below the death rate and all the rest of it, but you know, it is no one individual's responsibility to try and fix that up. Trish says, my workplace allows us to purchase extra annual leave each year up to 4 weeks. That is fair. That's a good point, Trish. That'll be something where if you've got small kids and you're earning the same wages as others, you say, I will buy extra annual leave, perhaps during the school holidays, to spend time with them. Trish, thank you.
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3: Talk to me. Talk to me. All I want is... All right, it is time for Ask Us Anything. 133 693. Ask us anything. The quirkier your question, the better. Let's go to Linda. Linda, good morning.
7: Good morning, Tom. I don't even want to talk about this. I'm so angry. I'm so sick to death of it. Mothers, daughters, children, they've all got the part in the hair and the two curtains hanging down. They're driving me mad. They all look the same. Why does everybody have to look like everybody else?
3: Well, Linda, that's a good question. It's called fashion, Linda, and it's the same with clothing styles. As much as people want to say, I'm an individual, by and large, we are not. You know, if you go back to the 80s, people had a certain style of hair, both boys and girls, and the clothes they wear. When I see teenage girls now, they all like to wear grey tracksuit pants or jeans. They like to have their mobile phone shoved in the back pocket. They wear a sort of a midriff singlet-type top and maybe a hoodie on top of that. And they all look exactly the same. Exactly the same. And yet they think that they're different, but they're not. And in the 80s, you know, every second boy had a mullet. I actually did not, but most people did, and weirdly mullets have come back. And it's the same with women these days. I think, would you say it's the Jennifer Aniston effect, although she's not the star that she used to be. Thank you, Linda. But it is fashion, and clothes and haircuts are definitely ruled by fashion. Although with men, men get to a certain age and then say, that's it. I'm happy with this hairstyle. I'll just stick with it. And if you were to see, like, Gary Ayres, the former Hawthorn great, he, I think he might still be coach of Port Melbourne, or at least he used to be. He still had the same mullet he had in 1986. He just got to that stage in his life and said, I'm never changing this wonderful hairstyle, the hairstyle of the gods. Mark, good morning.
8: Good morning. How are you?
3: Yeah, good, Mark. What's the question?
8: Okay. The Carlton United has changed the way they package their VV cans.
3: They have.
8: It's a rectangle box. You used to be able to open it up on the long side. Now you can only open it up on the narrow side, and it's very difficult to get them out.
3: And the actual design on the cans has changed too. Like the VB is much bigger than it used to be, is it not?
8: Yes, that's right. It is too.
3: You know, it's funny. This is sort of slightly off the issue that you've raised, but do you know why, you know, we tend to use dozens and for a slab, 24? I only found this out recently.
8: As in eggs.
3: Yeah, but do you know why they do it with eggs?
8: No, I don't, actually. I've never really thought of it.
3: Because you'd think in an era of everything being metric, you know, you'd have 10 of things. The reason is that 12, and therefore 24, is divisible by lots of numbers. 2, 3, 4, and 6 all go into 12. And when it comes to 24, you know, you can have, you know, 8 threes or 6 fours. And so it gives you options with packaging that you wouldn't have if it was, say, 10. With 10, it's either 10 by 1, which would be stupid, or 5 by 2. That's it.
8: Well, that's very interesting and very clever.
3: Now, why Carlton United Breweries decide to change the packaging of the VB slab, I don't know, but it'll be something to do with that. Thank you, Mark. And here's another thing. I mean, the pallets we take for granted, like can a pallet fit in the back of a ute? That was from World War II. The American forces had developed the pallet as being their standardised packaging size, and they left hundreds of thousands, if not millions, of pallets here after the war ended. And the company, I think it was Brambles, bought them all up, or became Brambles. And the concept of the standardised CHEP pallet came to exist simply because of the presence of American forces in Australia during the war. That is what I'm told. Gary, good morning.
9: Good morning, bloke. The old record players, the one that's been around and around, how does that get transferred to music? Is there little words on the actual disc?
3: That's a good question. I think it makes the needle vibrate a certain way, but yes, how does that vibration transfer into music and words?
9: Same as the cassette player. Like when you put a cassette player, push play, how does it actually come out? There's no words on the actual tape.
3: No. Yeah, it's a very good question. I mean, well, it's the same with a CD, a record, a cassette, a DVD, a video disc, which used to be a thing back in the day. All right, if anybody understands audio, how does sound actually come out of a record player? We actually have a record player here. Every now and then someone like me will bring a record to work and I have to explain what the record player is and how it works, as in, yes, you put the needle here and you push it down and it's 45 or 33 RPM. By the way, with John Oroglaso in about 20 minutes' time, we're going to talk about, you know, things that make you feel old. And I don't mean like, you know, you're not moving so well or you groan or grunt. I had to explain to one of our younger producers this morning what a photocopier was. No idea. And how does it work? I said, you need to make a copy of that. How? Use the photocopier. What's that? Well, that machine. Oh, how do you do it? I said, we put it face down, press the button, it makes a copy. No idea. I thought, I'm getting old when I deal with people who don't know and don't remember what a photocopier is. Luke, hello.
4: Afternoon, Tom. I apologise. Very stupid question. Armageddon movies, comet comes down into the water, floods the world.
3: Yes. Giant tidal wave, all dead.
4: Yeah. What happens if it hits a desert? Is it not as bad?
3: It's arguably worse. So it was virtually an asteroid that essentially killed off the dinosaurs. Well, that's one of the theories. Did hit a peninsula, I forget the name, but sort of in Mexico. And what that did was it threw up so much dust and everything into the air. It created sort of like a multi-year nuclear winter. And cold-blooded animals like large dinosaurs essentially died. And it was only small mammals, of which there were some, that had survived, and we sort of somehow evolved after that. And there's a very interesting series of novels by an author called Harry Harrison, who's like a sci-fi author, but he poses the idea, what if that comet had missed Earth? Would Earth now be populated by intelligent dinosaurs instead of by us? And we'll never know. But, yeah, I suppose you've got to take your pick. What would you rather, a sort of nuclear winter or a tidal wave?
4: I'll take the flood.
3: Okay. Well, the flood gets it over and done with quickly, that's sure. All right, thank you. 133693, this is Ask Us Anything. Jackie, hello.
5: Morning, Tom. Thanks for taking my call. Look, I travel the Calder Highway regularly, and more than ever before, and you've discussed this in previous months but haven't got into the detail on it, around the cars... like the speed camera cars that are unmarked.
3: Mm.
5: And I just wanted to know, who are these people, where they come from, how's the rostering done? Because more than ever, they're turning up in the weirdest locations in the middle of nowhere. And where does the money go?
3: Well, that's a good question. There used to be a company, and I've forgotten the name of it now, it was listed on the Australian Stock Exchange, which actually made the speed camera systems. And they sold thousands of these things.

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2: All right, we had a call a few minutes ago about how does a good old-fashioned record player, which is another device that young people don't really understand, how does the needle moving along, or the record moving underneath the needle, create sound? Gary has emailed us. He says, vinyl records are physical analog recordings of sound waves. A record has microscopic spiral grooves carved into its surface. As the record spins, a needle rides in the groove. The tiny bumps and wiggles cause the needle to vibrate. This is then translated into electrical signals and sent to the speakers, which become sound. Although very early record players, like over 100 years ago, weren't actually electrical. They were entirely mechanical. Thank you, Gary. Jamie, hello.
9: Good morning, Tom. Tom, I'm driving along at the moment and I know my tyres wear on the road. So if the rubber goes onto the road, yet the roads wear. So is the road wearing onto my tyre? Is the tyre going onto the road? Or are they both wearing? If they're both wearing, where does it go? Where's the rubber? Where's the tyre? Where's it gone?
2: Yeah, where's it gone? Well, I mean, if you've seen, you know, a stretch of road after someone's done a giant burnout or a skid, you can clearly see black marks, which suggests that the rubber gets stuck to the road. But I did read today that the amount of damage done to a road is directly proportional to the weight of the vehicle, and it's not a one-to-one thing. Like, you know, a vehicle that weighs twice as much causes something like eight times more damage to a road, which doesn't entirely answer your question, but the point being,

0: if we have a lot of trucks and a lot of EVs, which tend to weigh more than average cars on our roads, which we will have in the future, our roads are going to deteriorate even faster than what they do now. But, yeah, the rubber definitely comes from the tyre onto the road. And some of it, by the way, Jamie, if you've ever seen someone doing a burnout and you see smoke, that's a lot of that is rubber particles which are disappearing into the atmosphere as well. So it doesn't all end up on the road. Some of it gets vaporised in the atmosphere. 133 693. Josh, good morning to you.
1: Yeah, morning, Tom. I've just got a question about the moon.
0: Yeah, go ahead.
1: I'm just wondering why it appears bigger when it's rising, when it's full, compared to when it's straight above you and it's nearly three times as small. Why is that?
0: Now, it's a better question for Gail Iles, who will be joining us next Thursday, our physicist from RMIT. I think the reason is that at the horizon, there is, I think you're looking through less atmosphere, and as it rises, it's more, so it seems smaller, but that I'm not entirely sure that's right. Look, I'll tell you what, Josh, I have read the answer to this question before and I can't quite get it, but it's something to do about the angle of the moon relative to the horizon. So look, we'll take that as a question on notice, and Gail Iles will be joining us at around about 10:30 next Thursday morning, and I will put that to her. Why is the moon bigger at the horizon and smaller once it's moved up into the sky? June, hello.
2: Oh, hi, Tom. I'm just wondering, why does the sea have salt water and rivers don't?
0: Oh, it's not entirely true. Plenty of rivers do. So the Yarra is quite salty. I know because I've fallen into it quite a few k's up from where it hits Port Phillip Bay. And the Parramatta River in Sydney is also quite salty. And, in fact, the Parramatta River is a popular spot, amongst other things, for people to train for rowing. And about 20 years ago, a boys' rowing eight from one of the schools there was actually rammed by a bull shark. That's because the water was salty enough for the bull shark to tolerate it. So, look, but yes, most rivers flow. So estuarial rivers are rivers that flow in and out of or into oceans. But when the tide comes in, it pushes salt water up the river. But most rivers, by and large, flow to oceans, not the other way around. And estuaries are essentially where there's that bit of the river which is close to the ocean and the tide moves in and out. And that's why some rivers do have salt and some do not. But most rivers are a result of, you know, snow melting or just rainfall. Although why oceans are salty in the first place, good question. 133693. Joe, go ahead.
3: Morning, Tom. Why in the AFL, especially in the last 10 years, do we see a need to change the rules? Why don't we just let the game evolve?
0: Well, yes. I mean, you know, in the 70s is when they introduced the centre square. In fact, they initially had a centre diamond. They realised that was a bit stupid, so they went with a square. But then they left the game alone for several more decades. Look, really, it's when the AFL became the AFL. The old VFL did not change rules a lot. And the AFL does it now because it's desperately trying to monetise football. It wants the game to be faster. It wants it to be higher scoring. It wants fewer stoppages. And so, you know, the out-of-bounds rule has changed because they want to have fewer throw-ins. And yet at the same time, they have video reviews of goals and things, which slows things down. But I don't know, Joe, I just think it gives the thousands of people who work for the AFL, which is not far away from where we are, down in the Docklands, it gives them something to do. Joe, thank you.
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0: want to say total eclipse of the heart or something like that.
1: You don't want to sing your thing, Tom, so you don't have to.
2: Yeah, I'm terrible at singing as well, Tom.
0: All right, on Tuesday this week with Steve Pizzardi, we were talking about how so many modern cars lack personality compared to older vehicles. And in particular, we spoke about how all the new EVs and other types of vehicles coming out of China tend to look the same and, you know, tend to be somewhat forgettable. They lack personality. And our button pusher, Jackson, who prefers to be called a sound engineer, he drives a Chinese ute. The brand is Great Wall, which takes us neatly to 1986, 40 years ago, when Australian rock group Boom Crash Opera had a big hit with a song of the same name. This is Great Wall.

0: A few years ago, I had the great pleasure of seeing Boom Crash Opera, not once, but twice. And that, I think, was their debut hit single way back in 1986, 40 years ago, when David Armstrong and I and a lot of other people were a lot younger. David, good morning. What's in the news headlines?
1: You're trapped in the 80s, aren't you?
0: Well,
1: not even the good 80s.
0: I needed something. We were talking about the Chinese car brand, Great Wall, extensively, I might add, on Tuesday. And I just thought, if I can work it in with Song of the Week, and we did.
1: Walls Come Tumbling Down, you could have done that.
0: Could have done that. That's Paul Weller, yes. Style Council.
1: Our midday, the Victorian government's urging teachers, call off your strike plan for next Thursday. There is a new pay deal on the table, but the unions are upset with the Premier. She was out today. She was appealing directly to teachers, circumvent the union and vote to do the right thing. No. The union says no.
0: Union says it's naughty to do that.
1: Well,
0: but weirdly, we spoke to Liz Walsh, who's this socialist teacher, but she sees both the government and the union as the enemy and says we've got them on the ropes and we're definitely having a strike next week.
1: The chief commissioner was at this news conference with Jacinta Allen this morning. He has revealed he wants and is seeking new powers from the state government for the big bill corruption questions. This makes sense. He needs to track unexplained wealth.
0: Now, wait a minute, David.
1: What?
0: The Premier said a week or so ago that Victoria Police had all the powers they needed to get to the bottom of this.
1: How
0: is it possible that they don't have the powers?
1: I don't know. He wants to track unexplained wealth, more powers to follow money trails and intercept communications. What's a surefire sign that a tradie's got too much money? Is it the jet ski?
0: The jet ski, yeah, the jet in the brand new ute.
1: Okay, I do love the president of Argentina. His name is Javier Milei. He has been invited by FIFA to attend the World Cup final, Argentina versus Spain. He says, no thanks. I've sat here in this chair and watched all seven games on the television. He's not going to break with superstition and attend the game. He's going to stay in exactly the same place.
0: Well, he's busy plotting the next war to try and retake the Falklands.
1: He'd be in the same room. He'd be wearing his pyjamas. He'd be having the same snacks.
0: He'd be like John Howard. He'll have an Argentinian tracksuit on.
1: And in sport, Carlton's named George Hewitt for tomorrow night's blockbuster against Collingwood. He does have a sore back. Isaac Quaynor to return for the Pies. All of that at midday.
0: Thank you very much, David. John Origlasso joins us in a moment. When did you suddenly realise you were getting old? Before the program today, I had to explain what a photocopier was to a 26-year-old. And then she looked at me and said, yes, but how does it work and how do I use it? And I thought, oh, my God. But to be fair to the young lady in question, they don't use photocopiers much anymore. 133693, when you knew you were getting old. That's ahead at 26 to midday.
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0: 23 to midday. Did you ever have a sudden flash, an insight, a conversion on the road to Damascus when you think, oh my God, I'm old? John Origlasso joins us in a moment. 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
1: Morning, Tom, everyone.
0: Now, I'm privileged here at work. Behind the scenes, we have a lot of young people in their 20s, and I get to work and interact with them each day.
1: They don't say the same about working with you, well, but nonetheless.
0: Anyway, we'll put that to one side. But it's very interesting the perspectives you get. Like, when we pick Song of the Week, for example, someone will say, oh, we should have a real classic. How about this? It's from 2008. And I'm like, yeah, that's, you know, the rule is nothing beyond the year 2000.
1: I was going to say, judging by the songs of the week that I hear, they don't get to choose
0: them
1: that often.
0: They don't choose them, no. Then when I suggest them, they look at me blankly and say, what's that? This morning, one of them, we were sent a letter and we needed to make a copy of the letter so that the producer could have a copy and I could have a copy. And she said, how do I copy it? I said, put it in the photocopier. What's that? I said, well, it's that machine in that room there. How does it work? Well, you lay it face down, you put the lid on, you press the button and a fax, what's that? Anyway. So, and it was a mystery. And she tried to feed it in. It was a receipt and it got chewed up. But anyway, I remember years ago when my daughter was little, she said, Daddy, when you and Mummy, she was little, when you and Mummy record something off the television, why do you say that you are taping it? And she'd never seen tape. And I actually had to find an old, video cassette tape and open it up and show her, that there was this physical tape that goes around and around inside the box.
1: You didn't make her watch one of your rowing triumphs?
0: As a matter of fact, I did.
1: But why did I know? Why did I just know?
0: But the point is, when you have that to explain a photocopier, a video cassette tape, or a fax machine to someone who looks at you with a blank stare, you realise that you are old.
1: Yeah.
0: Now, John, I know you don't like to confront ageing, but have you ever noticed this?
1: Well, every time I go into the Apple store, I mean, there are young people working in the Apple store. They speak a language that I don't understand. Yes. As a matter of fact, the last time I was there, which was some weeks ago, I was actually one of the younger people in the store, which is saying something because I'm not that young. And I thought what they could do, Apple, is employ some people around my age or older to speak the language, to be able to sort of translate.
0: Like Bunnings does.
1: Translate for the older people in the store. Because there's so many young and hip people and they're just working on a completely different
0: Like, I remember my father when he I watched him with his mobile phone. He said, "I've got to ring your sister," and he tapped out her number. "Caroline, are you there?" And I said, "Why don't you just store her phone, her number in the phone?" He goes, "Oh, I can remember it." I'm like, "All right, well." And I said, "You can use apps." I don't have apps. And he had an iPhone. I said, "You know those coloured squares?" And he didn't use any of them, as far as he was concerned. A text message was the work of the devil for him.
16: I had to do it. Have you ever used a resale site before for a ticket? So I had to resell a ticket this week on a resale site.
0: It's impossible.
16: And I actually, well, when I went to bed on whatever, not Monday or Tuesday night, it said your ticket has been transferred. Mm. And then I woke up next morning at 6 o'clock from the person saying, "I've not received the ticket." And then ensured about 8 hours of messaging backward and forward trying to get the ticket to the person, which I think finally worked in the end. I don't have any money for it yet.
0: No.
16: And I don't, almost I don't expect
0: well,
16: it.
0: Well,
16: and it's funny, the person I had so much contact, we are now dating, but which is a possible positive.
0: Are you?
16: Well, no, we're not.
0: No. Here's another one. Well, speaking of tickets, somewhat stupidly, most clubs, I don't know if it's a club or an AFL thing, but if you have a permanent ticket like I do, like a reserve seat, in the old days, if you wanted to give it to someone, you had to arrange to meet them and give them the physical, like the thing on the lanyard, and they would use it and pretend to be you. And now you can transfer them electronically, just one off. But doing so, you go through the Carlton app, and then the Carlton app sends you to, it's either Ticketek or Ticketmaster, and then the other person has to have those apps on their phone as well. And it is a nightmare.
16: I think I've broken the record. I don't know what it's, if anyone's reset their Ticketmaster password as many times as I have, I would like to hear it.
0: And I've sat next to people at the football who just give up. They say, I've tried to send a ticket. I simply can't do it. And you think it shouldn't be this difficult. But young people just do it. They understand, John, in ways that we do not.
16: They do.
0: All right, signs that you're getting old. I don't want to be getting too much into, oh, I make a noise when I stand up or sit down or do anything else or my clothes are unfashionable. It's just this revelation that things you talk about or use, like a fax, a video cassette, a photocopier.
16: What about the first time someone gives up a seat on public transport for you? Well, that you realise you're the old person.
0: Exactly. What are you saying? It does happen to me a fair bit. We have a great prize to give away, as we usually do at this time each week, courtesy of Hoyt's Food. We've got a $200 hamper, pack full of Hoyt's herbs, spices and pickled vegetables. It's a fabulous prize. Hoyt's are changing the mood of food and their products are available. That's all good supermarkets. Let's go to some calls. Aaron, good morning.
17: Morning, gents. How are you going?
0: Good, Aaron.
17: I'll tell you, the first time I realised I was getting old was when I was walking the aisles in the supermarket and rocking along to the music they had on the radio there. They had Beatles and Rolling Stones, and I thought, this is fantastic.
0: All right.
17: You should come here more often.
0: Well,
16: I was in the butcher's the other day, and they had Take On Me coming out, blaring out of the speakers. I found myself singing along to that.
0: Yes, when you know the words. It came out in 1984. All right, thank you, Aaron. Here's another one. I saw the other day that Bryan Adams is touring here next year, and I said to someone, I remember seeing him. It was 1984 at the showgrounds. God, it's like that's 40. It'll be 43 years ago by the time he comes next year, John.
16: Oh, I mean, you know, it's also when you see someone's age, Tom, and they says, "Oh, someone's turned 60," and you think, "Hang on, I remember when they were 20."
0: That's right. John, good morning.
18: Yeah, good morning, boys. How are we?
0: Good, John.
18: I did my apprenticeship with my father, and he used to control the radio in the morning. And then I'd get my turn after lunch. So we used to listen to John Moores in the morning, and then as soon as I got it, I used to whack it straight onto Triple J. Well, now my station is just all AM. I listen to you, Tom, in the morning, and it doesn't move, mate, so I'm going to be getting old.
0: And even Triple J has spawned Double J, and it's the people who are on Triple J 30 or 40 years ago. Just playing the same things, but on a different station.
16: Were you a 3XY man, Thomas, back in the day?
0: 1422, 3XY. And, you know, it's like a Greek language station now. It's not quite the same. All right, 133693. Just things that you've observed that make you realise you are getting on a bit. As I said, having this morning for me, having to explain what a photocopier was, not just how it worked, but what it actually was, I thought, surely everybody knows this. They don't. At 11:45.
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0: Moments when you suddenly realised you were getting old. I had to explain both what a photocopier was and how to use it this morning to a 26-year-old. Geraldine, good morning.
27: Hi, Tom. How are you?
0: Good, Geraldine.
27: I was just on the phone to my 24-year-old granddaughter.
0: Yes.
27: And the conversation got around to, I don't know how, to telephones. And I was telling her about my days in the old red phone boxes.
0: Oh, yes.
27: And she couldn't picture it. And I said, they're red. They've got the little glass pane windows.
0: No.
27: I said, Google it. When I finish, Google it. And she says, oh, you mean like the phone box in Doctor Who?
0: Yes. Although, interestingly, Geraldine, that was technically a police call box, which stopped in about the 1960s. It was a phone box purely for the purpose of calling the police. You couldn't call anybody else on it.
16: Did you ever try that game, Thomas, where you could see how many people you could fit in a phone box?
0: That's right, yes. That was a standard challenge at university or into a mini. And I wonder with modern-day Doctor Who, which I think is in hiatus at the moment, do young people look at that and say, what is that blue box that spins around and makes strange noises? I tell you what, Geraldine, stay on the line. That's a real blast from the past. Courtesy of Hoyt's Food, you've got the $200 hamper pack full of Hoyt's herb spices and pickled vegetables coming your way. Sally, hello.
28: Hi, Tom. I have 2 miniature dash hounds. Had to take one to the vet, so of course I always take the other one along with me. I walked in and the vet questioned why I had the other one, and I said, oh, there's no show without punch. she then referred to my second dog and looked at him and said, oh, hello, Punch. And she, and I let her get away with it. She said it twice. And I said, oh, his name's not Punch. And she said, I thought that's what you called him. And I said, oh, no, it's a puppet show. And then I realised she was too young to know about Punch and Judy.
0: Well, she's probably too young to even know what a puppet is, Sally.
28: Well, probably, yes.
0: All right. Well, it's funny and somewhat worrisome at the same time.
16: I really thought you were going to say sad.
0: Well, sad is another word, a strong word, John. Speaking of strong, Tony Moclair joins us now with a look ahead to afternoons. Tony, good morning.
4: You could have said sad. I'm so glad you didn't. What have you been pressured into buying? Have either of you been strong-armed by a salesperson? It's happening in the world of optometry, known for its thuggery.
0: Is it more like glasses?
4: Yeah. Sales targets, all the rest of it.
0: My mother, I remember, she bought a new car. It was in the 90s. Yeah. And she said, oh, I've signed up for the underbody rust protection and the things that possibly mean something, you know, in countries where it snows a lot and they put salt on the roads, but it doesn't really matter in Australia.
16: I got bullied into a gym membership back in the day.
4: Haven't we all? Yeah, there's one.
0: A gym I go to shut down recently.
4: Yeah.
0: I bought a packet of 20 visits. And I've got 17 of them.
4: More fool gone. You. So we're talking about that, and TJ is calling in because he has a story on this. He's got a very, very impressive pair of glasses. He'll tell us about that. Also, lunch with Peter Grubby Stubbs. He's back from Europe. We're going to hear about that. Friday Sport with Eddie Summerfield. Speaking of sport, Sam Kekovic will be my guest for the Friday feature.
0: All right, well, I asked Sam Kekovic about Christmas Day in 2007. It was the funniest Christmas I've ever been to with him and my dad hosting.
4: Oh.
0: And just see if he remembers. And I had two English guests who came and I had to warn them and send them videos of Sam Kekovic so they sort of knew what to expect.
4: Wow, a pre-briefing for Christmas.
16: good luck getting a word in with Kekovic, by the way.
4: It'll be great. I love him and it's going to be fun. And streaming, of course. It's a full Friday.
0: All right, good on you, Tony. Tony Moclair there. When you knew you were getting old, Anthony, hello.
5: Good morning, Tom. I still do all my deliveries in the truck, and I was sitting in a pub over in Adelaide and having a beer with a few of the boys over there, and they asked me about what I do, and I told them, and they said, how long are you going to do that for? And I said, oh, for a few years yet. And they said, you do realise that you're 4 months older than Tom Elliott, and you're nearly 60. And I spent 7 hours in the truck driving home thinking, oh, my God, one more year and I'm 60.
0: So I am the standard now by which the transition from being middle-aged into old is now judged?
5: Yes, and I'm older than you by 4 months, and Kylie Minogue is older than me by about 4 months.
0: There you go.
16: I think last summer with Grub Tom, I tried to claim I was middle-aged at one point and he did not let me get away with
0: that.
16: Right.
0: He said,
16: you're going to live to be 115, is what he said to me.
0: Very advanced middle-aged in your and my case. Oh, dear. Why did we open this can of worms? Colin, good morning.
6: Oh, hi, Tom. I had a repairman here at my house and we were talking. He said he's got a dog. I said that when I get to live by myself, I want a Lassie dog. And he said to me, what's a Lassie dog? I said, you're too young. And then last night I was at my doctor and the guy in the truck pulled up and he had a little dog with him. And I said to him, when I live by myself, I want a Lassie dog. And he said, you don't see them around? So obviously the older guy knew what a Lassie dog was.
0: Yeah. What actual breed was Lassie? I feel like I know the name, but I just can't remember.
6: Collie dog.
0: Was it? Okay. And then there was another dog of the same vintage. There was Rin Tin Tin, who I think was an Alsatian.
16: Well, did Skippy predate? Skippy was around the same time? Oh, no, Skippy wasn't a dog, obviously.
0: There was a dog show where every week the dog got lost and sort of found a new owner, and then the old owner would turn up, and then the dog would have to make a choice between the new and the old. David, hello.
7: Hey, Tom. You're getting old, so you can hear me, right?
0: Yeah, go ahead.
7: Yeah, you know you're getting old when you repeat yourself, and that's what you've done. I've heard that story about your dad.
0: I know, a million times.
7: About three times now.
0: Yeah,
7: so
0: I know
7: how my wife feels now.
0: Yeah, no, I'm definitely guilty of it, David. And
16: you know the other one you do when you get old, you say people's names in stories that no one's heard of. You say their full name, like you say, I went to school with Joe Blow. And
0: as though they're supposed to know what that means.
16: Yes.
0: In fact, I know someone who does that. Come and say, now you know Anthony Smith, don't you? I go, no. And then they just tell you the story about this person anyway, and away they go. All right, repeating yourself, explaining gadgets that no one uses to young people. It's all great fun. John Oroglaso, good to see you.
16: You too, mate.
0: We'll do it again same time next week at 5 to 12.
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0: All right, it is almost midday. News coming up at the moment with Jordan Tunbridge and, of course, afternoon starring Tony Moclair following that. The winner of the weekly Win on the Street prize is Kat. Kat rang us on Monday about a mass tree removal. Something like 372 gum trees were being cut down to enable the Ruthven Street level crossing construction to go ahead. The Level Crossing Removal Authority said, however, yes, we've cut those trees down, but 25,000 other trees and plants and shrubs and grasses will be planted in other areas. Good on you, Kat. You've got the weekly prize of $1,000 voucher to spend at Imp Jewelry, and you're in the running for the fabulous yearly prize, $60,000 towards a Mercedes of your choice, thanks to our great friends at Mercedes-Benz Brighton. Have a great weekend. Hope your footy team wins, as long as it's not Collingwood. And I'll talk to you Monday, 8:30. Bye for now.
2: 3Y BFM National News. Harvey Norman's renos are underway, and so is their renovation sale, clearing stock and slashing prices.
3: 14 degrees in Melbourne, cloud clearing tomorrow, a top of 16. It's 12 midday. Good afternoon, I'm Jordan Tunbridge. The Allan government's been accused of anti-union behaviour while trying to stave off teacher strikes and push through a new pay deal. Christy Cooper explains.
17: The state government has put a new teacher pay offer on the table, a 28% rise over 4 years and fewer meetings. For the education unions, Victorian President Justin Mullaly says they were not consulted before the offer was put to teachers, slamming the move as inappropriate.
18: The government going around the union directly to employees is, in our view, an anti-union move by a Labor government. But the job of the union right now is to consider the offer.
17: The unions arranged an urgent meeting this afternoon to consider the deal and whether to call off next week's planned strike. Well, the Premier has appealed to educators directly, saying they should take the deal.
19: We are working to make them the best paid teachers in the country with the best conditions. The new offer is consistent with that approach.
17: The union hopes to have an update before tomorrow. Christy Cooper, Melbourne.
3: Mike Bush has joked that he considered a rugby-style tackle while assisting two police officers arresting an armed man in the CBD this week. Madeleine Burke reports.
20: The Chief Commissioner was on his way to work early on Wednesday morning when he encountered a man running from other officers on Collins Street. Mike Bush chased and pinned down the man, who was armed with a chisel.
21: Well, I did consider going low, but it wasn't required.
20: Victoria's top cop has also disclosed it's not his first time directly encountering a crime in Melbourne since moving here. He confronted a shoplifter at a 7-Eleven a few weeks ago while off duty.
21: And I did manage to pursue them and encourage them to return to the 7-Eleven and return the stolen property.
20: Madeleine Burke, Melbourne.
3: An e-scooter rider is fighting for life after they were struck by two vehicles in Mentone. The rider collided with the side of a car on Charman Road yesterday afternoon, causing him to fall onto the road, where he was struck by a second vehicle. The driver of both vehicles stopped at the scene to render assistance. Well, Melbourne is now the most expensive city in the world to buy beer and cigarettes based on the Oasis Index. The ratings compare the price of five beers and two packets of cigarettes in major cities across the world. This is how it was reported on the BBC.
22: Basically measures the price of five beers and two packs of cigarettes. What a beautiful idea this is. It's done by Deutsche Bank. So in terms of the cheapest places, believe it or not, it's all in US dollars. So Shanghai is the cheapest, $10. Then you've got Rio at $11 and Cairo at $12. But if you move up into the UK in terms of the top 10, right, you've got Edinburgh in 8th place at $60. You've got Birmingham in 6th place at $62 and London at 5th place in $63. But taking the absolute Michael, which has risen 89%, I believe, in the past decade on the Oasis Index, is Melbourne. $111 for five beers and two packs of cigarettes.
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3: North Melbourne coach Alistair Clarkson has addressed speculation about his contract, which is up at the end of 2027. As the side looks to bounce back against Melbourne tomorrow. Alex Riddell reports.
25: Alistair Clarkson says he'll sit down with the club in the next 6 to 10 weeks to decide what they'll do in that space. The Kangaroos coach says he tends to work to the same sort of theory as Sean Burgoyne in the latter part of his career, who signed 8 one-year contracts.
27: Didn't need to commit long-term, just keep the ball rolling. When things are working okay, then keep the stability and continuity going.
25: North Melbourne have held their captain's run here at Arden Street this morning ahead of their clash with Melbourne. Clarkson says Bailey Scott will be a welcome inclusion, playing his first AFL game of the season.
27: Scotty's done some really hard yards and he's played some really good footy the last 4 weeks. And he gives us run and he gives us flexibility. He can play a number of positions across halfback, half forward and then through the middle of the ground.
25: Josh Goethe also comes into the side after being managed last round. Alex Riddell at Arden Street Oval.
3: And a potentially serious ankle injury to star midfielder Max Holmes has soured Geelong's 27-point win over St Kilda last night. It's 12:05.
1: Stevenson's Kitchens and Joinery is under new ownership. Jeremy Hoisler has been in the business for 20 years and he's now the proud local owner of Stevenson's Kitchens and Joinery, Robson Street, Warrnambool.
4: Harvey Norman Computers is being renovated, so they're clearing out stock before the hammers start swinging. Keep an eye on the progress and score a deal at Harvey Norman Computers Raglan Parade.
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6: Hi, I'm Liam McKellar and this is what's making news across the southwest. In West Warrnambool, the Warrnambool City Council is calling on residents to complete a short online survey to support its funding advocacy for new oval lighting. The council intends to apply for the Victorian Government's Local Sports Infrastructure Fund to install modern energy-efficient LED lights at Davidson Oval. And in sport in this weekend's Hampden Football and Netball League matches, Koroit hosts South Warrnambool in a blockbuster, Cobden faces Hamilton, Portland plays North Warrnambool, Camperdown will do battle with the Warrnambool Blues, and Port Ferry versus Tarang Mortlake.
4: They've got tradies coming, but they're not here to fix your computer. Harvey Norman Computers is being renovated, so they're clearing out stock before the hammers start swinging. Keep an eye on the progress at Harvey Norman Computers Raglan Parade.
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8: Your four-day forecast for the Great South Coast, sunny this afternoon with light winds. Looking ahead to tomorrow, partly cloudy, a top of 15 degrees after an overnight low of 6. Sunday, partly cloudy, 14, and Monday, partly cloudy, a top of 15 degrees.
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8: Currently, it's 12 degrees.
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John Lennon on 94.5 3YB FM, the iconic Imagine, deservedly the best-selling single of his solo career. And you might recall that some years ago, George Michael paid £1.67 million for the piano that John Lennon wrote that song on and then returned it to the Beatles Museum in Liverpool. With that piano going on tour ever since, touring countries around the world promoting peace. And I've actually been to the museum and seen that very piano that John Lennon used to compose Imagine. The 70s and 80s lunchbox. Welcome along to it for a Friday edition. All thanks to the Lady Bay restaurants, open for lunch and dinner Monday to Saturday. Dragon coming up soon. It was sadly on this day back in 1998 the Dragon's Mark Hunter died of throat cancer. Got a song from them coming up, but first, In Excess, Don't Change. Love this, 3YBFM 70s and 80s lunchbox.

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0: Dragon on 94.5 3YB FM. And Dreams of Ordinary Men, the title track of their album from 1986, as we remember Mark Hunter, who sadly died on this day, the 17th of July, 1998, at the age of just 44.
1: Rock and roll has lost a legend with the death of former Dragon lead singer Mark Hunter. The New Zealand-born star lost a battle with throat cancer at a New South Wales South Coast hospital last night.
0: Originally from New Zealand, Mark and his brother Todd formed the band in 1972, moving to Australia 3 years later. The 70s and 80s lunchbox, it's all thanks to the Lady Bay restaurants and their seniors lunch menu. Soup of the day, $10 on all seniors main meals, $23. Got some Huey Lewis of the news on the way for you in minutes.
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0: 94.5 3YB FM, the 70s and 80s lunchbox with the Eagles. One of only three Eagles top 40 hits not sung by Don Henley or Glenn Frey, sung by the original bass player Randy Meisner, who could hit those incredible high notes. And in the end, that song became the reason that Randy Meisner ended up leaving the Eagles. He was very reluctant to sing it live in the end because he was worried about reaching the high notes, and Glenn Frey and Don Henley were adamant that he needed to sing it because obviously it was a fan favourite and the audience would go off every time he'd hit those high notes. And in the end, he didn't want to do it, so he left. And Timothy B. Schmidt came in as the bass player for the Eagles after that. But just an amazing voice and a great song, Take It to the Limit, from the One of These Nights album from 1975. The 70s and 80s lunchbox, all thanks to the Lady Bay Restaurant. More on the way before one.
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0: Aussie Crawl on 94.5 3YB FM, getting the band back together along with Men at Work, who are getting the band back together to headline the Red Hot Summer Tour a little later this year. Tickets still available for the Ballarat show on Saturday the 7th of November. And of course, Sean and Monkey are going to send you there as well with their Caller of the Month prize and a night's accommodation as well. That's got another couple of weeks to run on the Morning Rush. The 70s and 80s Lunchbox back again Monday from midday, all thanks to the Lady Bay Restaurants. Open for lunch and dinner Monday to Saturday. 1 o'clock news, sport and weather is next. Blondie, Elton John and Farnsey on the way for you next hour.
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17: 14 degrees in Melbourne, cloud clearing tomorrow, a top of 16. It's 1 o'clock. Good afternoon, I'm Jordan Tunbridge. Telstra has conceded last week's network outage may have been avoided if a software update had been completed. A parliamentary inquiry is underway investigating the disruption that left hundreds of people unable to call 000. The committee has heard a server was missing a necessary software update and a design change hadn't been recorded. Telstra CEO Vicky Brady has told the inquiry the telco has let its customers down.
18: Had that software update been completed, or had the design change been properly documented and reflected in the maintenance procedures, the outage may not have occurred. This is clearly unacceptable. Our controls were not good enough.
17: Victorian teachers have slammed the latest pay offer put forward by the state government as insulting, saying Thursday's teacher strike will still go ahead. Union leaders are planning to meet this afternoon to discuss the offer, but secondary teacher Lucy Honan says there's been an uprising of ground-level union members who've already decided to vote no. She says the latest offer doesn't address key issues like ballooning class sizes, and that a rally is being planned for this afternoon to send a clear message to union leadership.
19: In staff rooms across the state this morning, teachers were inflamed. Teachers know, parents know, kids know that how many kids in the class matters, and this government refuses to deal with it.
17: The ambassador for Laos has been called in to the Department of Foreign Affairs after the father of a Melbourne teen who died after unwittingly drinking methanol-laced spirits urged the Prime Minister to urgently intervene in his daughter's case. DFAT informed the loved ones of Holly Morton Bowles and Bianca Jones. The most serious charges to be laid over the incident carry a maximum of 1 year jail and a fine. Holly's father, Sean Bowles, says it's devastating.
20: To have charges of potentially, and this is just potentially, none of this is in concrete yet, so you never know with the Lao government what will happen. So it's a potential of 1 year is just no words really to describe how devastating it is.
17: It's been revealed Queen Camilla negotiated the reconciliation between Prince Harry and King Charles. The two spent time together on his recent visit to the UK, along with Harry's family, but only after the Queen intervened. Well, the Melbourne Star observation wheel is turning again. Tony telling Tom Elliott he spotted it this morning.
21: It's great to see the Ferris wheels back on again. It was on yesterday and this morning.
22: Oh, the Melbourne Star observation wheel. So it's turning, is it?
21: Yeah.
17: Testing is underway ahead of a formal opening in coming weeks. Finance, the All Ordinaries, down 63 points. One Australian dollar trading at 69.82 US cents.
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17: Richmond coach Adam Uze says Sam Lawler will be on managed minutes when he returns this weekend after recovering from an Achilles injury. The Tigers take on the Hawks at the MCG on Sunday. And Uze says it'll be exciting to see him out there.
24: He'll spend his time forward and midfield as he did at the start of the year. I know the expectations will be high, but for us it'll be just about getting back going and enjoying himself. And then, like I said, 6 weeks of Sammy Lawler playing for our footy club is going to be really important.
17: Geelong star Max Holmes will undergo surgery today after suffering a right ankle fracture and syndesmosis injury in last night's 27-point win over St Kilda. Minwoo Lee and Lucas Herbert are the best of the Aussie golfers after the opening round of the British Open, sitting at even par. They are 5 shots off the leader, Jackson Suber. That's the latest news and sport.
15: Stevenson's Kitchens and Joinery is under new ownership. Jeremy Hoisler has been in the business for 20 years and he's now the proud local owner of Stevenson's Kitchens and Joinery, Robson Street, Warrnambool.
25: Harvey Norman Computers is being renovated, so they're clearing out stock before the hammers start swinging.
0: Keep an eye on the progress and score a deal at Harvey Norman Computers Raglan Parade.
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3: Hi, I'm Liam McCullough and this is what's making news across the southwest. Following a police search at a residential address on Mortlake Road in Warrnambool, a local truck driver has received an 18-month prison sentence. The Warrnambool Magistrates Court heard that authorities uncovered 13 disassembled guns and an operational improvised explosive device. And in sport, Camperdown will be on the hunt for a new netball coach, with Jill Leader stepping down from the role for 2027. Geelong-based Leader took over the role in 2025, previously working with the Geelong Cougars in the Victorian Netball League.
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25: Your four-day forecast for the Great South Coast. Sunny this afternoon with light winds. Looking ahead to tomorrow, partly cloudy, a top of 15 degrees after an overnight low of 6. Sunday, partly cloudy, 14. And Monday, partly cloudy, a top of 15 degrees.
26: 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Speak to your local Arnold, Thomas and Becker lawyer today.
25: Currently, it's 12 degrees.

94.5 3YBFM, better music and more of it right across the Great South Coast. 14 past one. Hello, it's Dave Drinkle. Thank God it's Friday and nice to see some blue skies and sunshine after all of the rain we had to start the week. A pretty reasonable weekend ahead. So if you're out and about for local footy and netball tomorrow, partly cloudy, right winds in 15. Sunday, partly cloudy, a top of 14 degrees. Overnight low, just 4 degrees. Buggles coming up for you, Foreigner and Farnsey. 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

0: Better music and more of it. 94.5 3YB FM Foreigner on their 50th anniversary tour at the moment. Lou Gramm, original lead vocals, special guest at a few of the shows. No announcement as yet, but wouldn't it be great if we saw Foreigner on Australian soil in 2027? I, for one, would be there. 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

0: 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Epic film clip to that song too, featuring a young Macaulay Culkin back in the day. Now, if you need help claiming the government's rebate on your registration, that 20% discounts, and you're not really au fait with computers or how to go about it, the Salvation Army in Mortlake Road in Warrnambool have a couple of sessions coming up next week to give you a hand with that. 10 a.m. until midday, or 1 p.m. until 3 p.m. on Tuesday the 21st of July. And all you need to bring is your vehicle registration number, your Victorian driver's licence, and also your bank account details, and they will help you do the rest. 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

0: Better music and more of it. 94.5 3YBFM. It's 5 to 2. National and local news coming up for you in just a moment. We'll check your four-day forecast. Looking pretty good for the weekend ahead. After all that rain we had last weekend at the start of the week, Def Leppard's going to sweeten things up for us after 2. Also got hot chocolates. And Simply Red, everyone's a winner here on 3YBFM after 2 o'clock.
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9: 15 degrees in Melbourne, cloud clearing tomorrow, a top of 16. It's 2 o'clock. Good afternoon, I'm Jordan Tunbridge. The chair of a Senate inquiry into the recent Telstra outage has blasted the telco over its handling of the incident. Last week's outage left millions of people without service and meant around 600 customers couldn't reach 000. Telstra has conceded the outage may have been avoided if a software update was completed or a newer server was installed. Senator Sarah Hanson Hanson Young has told the inquiry the telco mismanaged its preparations.
19: The process to document whether an update had or hadn't happened wasn't in place. The device itself seems to be out of date. And this doesn't seem like a complex matter. This seems like incompetence.
9: The Victorian Education Union has accused the Allan government of inappropriate bargaining tactics after they were sidestepped in the latest pay deal put to teachers. The new offer includes a 28% rise over 4 years with lump sum bonuses and fewer meetings, still well below the 35% rise they've asked for. Union President Justin Mullaly says they'll consider the deal.
20: The Labor government should understand that a workforce represented by a union expects to be engaged through their union. That's how it works. Going around the union directly to employees is, in our view, an anti-union move by a Labor government.
9: The previous pay offer was supported by union officials but then voted down by teachers. An e-scooter rider is fighting for life after they were struck by two vehicles in Mentone. Madeline Burke reports.
21: The e-scooter rider collided with the side of a car on Charman Road in Mentone yesterday afternoon. The collision caused him to fall onto the road where he was struck by a second vehicle, leaving him with critical injuries. The drivers of both vehicles stopped at the scene to render assistance. Investigators want to speak to anyone who witnessed the collisions as well as anyone with dashcam vision. Madeline Burke, Melbourne.
9: The Chief Commissioner says he's always ready to step up for his colleagues after restraining an alleged offender in Melbourne's CBD this week. Mike Bush was on his way to work early on Wednesday morning when he encountered a man running from other officers on Collins Street. While speaking to reporters at the Police Academy this morning, Bush has detailed how it played out.
22: As I was very close to approaching him, he discarded a sharp weapon, which turned out to be a chisel and another instrument that he might be able to use for breaking and entering cars or homes. So he relieved himself of those two things at about the same time he met me.
9: More than 10,000 BMW vehicles are being recalled. A manufacturing defect with the vehicle's starter motor could cause an internal short circuit. Models affected include 2, 3, 4 and 5 series and X3, X4 and Z4 series built between 2020 and 2025. Checking finance, the All Ordinary is down 74 points. One Australian dollar trading at 69.82 US cents.
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9: Bulldogs coach Luke Beveridge says Joel Frazier has been dropped from the side to face Gold Coast on Sunday despite being named in the squad. The 20-year-old will play in the VFL game ahead of the AFL match against the Suns at People First Stadium. Beveridge says missing the senior game will act as a circuit breaker.
24: It's a thing with young players finding their way as far as the next level goes and being a really influential player in the competition, sometimes it's hard to get through those barriers. We'll give him a spell from AFL duties and the pressures of that level this week.
9: And the Melbourne Stars have signed their former captain Cameron White as coach for the upcoming Big Bash season. That's the latest news and sport.
25: 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Jeremy Heusler has been in the business for 20 years and he's now the proud local owner of Stevenson's Kitchens and Joinery, Robson Street, Warrnambool.
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27: Hi, I'm Liam McCullough and this is what's making news across the southwest. Cobden residents gathered to witness the unveiling of a redesigned giant butter block at Pioneer Park, marking Western Star's 100th anniversary. The monument now displays the brand's centenary packaging for its 256-gram salted butter. And in sporting this weekend's Warrnambool and District football and netball fixtures, Alansford hosts the South Rovers, the Timboon Demons will travel to Naranda, the Collarinurat footballers have a week off, but the netballers face Dennington, Old Collegians play Merivale, and Panmure will do battle with Russell's Creek.
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1: Your four-day forecast for the Great South Coast. Sunny this afternoon with light winds. Looking ahead to tomorrow, partly cloudy, a top of 15 degrees after an overnight low of 6. Sunday, partly cloudy, 14. And Monday, partly cloudy, a top of 15 degrees.
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1: Currently, it's 13 degrees.

94.5 3YB FM. We are your home of the Morning Rush with Sean and Monkey. The Morning Rush rewinds back to drive you home after 5 o'clock this afternoon to get you into the weekend. And the boys will be here again Monday morning from 6 for a brand new week. And the monthly prize, the call of the month prize, those tickets to the Red Hot Summer Tour, November 7 in Ballarat, featuring Aussie Crawl and Men at Work, plus a night's accommodation.

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0: Better music and more of it, 94.5 3YB FM with Madonna. You may have heard with Sean and Monkey this morning, or read it in the Herald Sun, that Neil Mitchell is making a return to 3YB FM with Mitchell Unlimited, with a special guest every week for an in-depth chat. This week it is Australian athlete Steve Monoghetti, and also Neil is going to talk current affairs with his son Cam, which will be a respectful contest of ideas, I think, the ways Neil has described it. But it's going to be a fantastic listing. 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And if you ever miss the show or you want to hear the full extended version of the interview, you can get Mitchell Unlimited on the Listener app or wherever you get your podcasts.
1: 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Yeah, Lee's little sis, Tanya. Also, Roger Miller reminding us to be a little kinder.
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0: Better music and more of it. 94.5 3YB FM. Van Halen, some great 80s rock there. Why can't this be love? 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

0: 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We're almost at 3 o'clock. 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
3: 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An intergenerational debate. Seems there are tensions there. That's the father and son, me, Neil Mitchell, son Cameron. 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
4: 15 degrees in Melbourne, cloud clearing tomorrow, a top of 16. It's 3 o'clock. Good afternoon, I'm Jordan Tunbridge. The Victorian government has urged teachers to call off a strike planned for next Thursday while putting forward a new pay deal. They've offered a 28% pay rise over 4 years. The union says it's meeting today to consider the offer, but it's still less than what they wanted. Premier Jacinta Allen has been accused of trying to sidestep unions, urging teachers to take the deal to avoid inconveniencing Victorian families.
5: We want to see them the best paid teachers with the best conditions in Australia, and I hope that is considered by teachers as they look at what's being put forward and also have a think about the impact on students and parents should they be considering any further industrial action.
4: Telstra says last week's network outage would have been avoided if a key piece of equipment had been replaced. A Senate inquiry is examining the outage, which left over 600 people unable to call 000. The incident was caused by a failure to properly update a 15-year-old server. In a heated exchange with inquiry chair Sarah Hanson-Young, Telstra executive Gerard Tracy concedes the crisis could have been averted.
6: If this was a new server, would this have occurred?
7: That'll have to be part of the investigation.
6: What do you think would happen?
7: A newer piece of hardware operating in the same design that we intended to, the issue wouldn't have happened.
4: The Federal Health Minister says smoking remains Australia's most significant public health challenge as new data shows a drop in those lighting up. Just 5.6% of Australians reported smoking daily in the latest survey by the Institute of Health and Welfare. Those numbers are down from over 8% 3 years ago. Mark Butler says the result means we now have one of the lowest smoking rates in the developed world.
8: That is the product of a concerted effort over many, many decades to drive down those rates of smoking and to improve the health of as many Australians as possible.
4: Gold Coast Suns coach Damien Hardwick has addressed a video of two of his players walking out of a disabled toilet. Alex Riddell reports.
9: Damien Hardwick has labelled two of his players going into a disabled toilet as disrespectful and inappropriate.
10: It's not a great look using the disabled toilet.
9: It comes after a video was circulated online during the week of Jamari Ugal-Hagan and Mac Andrew walking out of a disabled toilet during the State of Origin decider at Suncorp Stadium. Hardwick says he's spoken to both players.
10: We asked the players, you know, what their response was and believe what they said.
9: The pair have denied any misconduct, while earlier this week, Ugal-Hagan told News Corp they used the disabled toilet to avoid lengthy queues for the other bathroom facilities and called backlash regarding the incident as laughable. Alex Riddell, Melbourne.
4: Finance, the All Ordinaries down 79 points, one Australian dollar trading at 69.82 US cents.
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4: North Melbourne coach Alistair Clarkson says he will sit down with the club towards the end of the season to discuss his contract, which is up at the end of 2027.
12: We know the direction we're on as a footy club and the stability and continuity that we want in that space, so we'll just work it out. I pretty much work to the same sort of theory as Sean Burgoyne in the latter part of his career. He signed 8 one-year contracts, just kept extending, but didn't need to commit long-term, just keep the ball rolling with.
4: And Geelong star Max Holmes is undergoing surgery today after suffering a right ankle fracture and syndesmosis injury last night's win over St Kilda. That's the latest news and sport.
13: Stevenson's Kitchens and Joinery is under new ownership. Jeremy Hoisler has been in the business for 20 years and he's now the proud local owner of Stevenson's Kitchens and Joinery, Robson Street, Warrnambool.
14: Harvey Norman Computers is being renovated, so they're clearing out stock before the hammers start swinging. Keep an eye on the progress and score a deal at Harvey Norman Computers Raglan Parade.
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0: In West Warrnambool, the Warrnambool City Council is calling on residents to complete a short online survey to support its funding advocacy for new oval lighting. 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And in sport in this weekend's Hampden Football and Netball League matches, Koroit hosts South Warrnambool in a blockbuster, Cobden faces Hamilton, Portland plays North Warrnambool, Camperdown will do battle with the Warrnambool Blues, and Port Fairy versus Terang Mortlake.
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19: Your four-day forecast for the Great South Coast, sunny this afternoon with light winds. Looking ahead to tomorrow, partly cloudy, a top of 15 degrees after an overnight low of 6. Sunday, partly cloudy, 14. And Monday, partly cloudy, a top of 15 degrees.
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19: Right now, it's 14 degrees.

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We are the station you listen to most for AFL Nation. Round 19 continues from the SCG tonight as the Swannies take on the Crows. Our coverage from 6 o'clock. Yeah!

0: 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Back tomorrow morning from 7 o'clock to set a pass with Lockie Rook and Steph Townsend, taking a look at Hamden League and Warrnambool District League netball. Then from 8 until 9, it is the good, the bad and the ugly. No Maddie Stewart, of course. He's over in the States. Greggy Eyes, Kelson, Billy Edis and special guest tomorrow might be Luke Cann. He might get another run. And the 3YBFM racing show between 9 and 10 to try and tip you into a winner. 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

0: Better music and more of it. 94.5 3YBFM with Eric Clapton, still touring at the ripe old age of 81. Good on him. St. Patrick's School Camperdown's Pot of Gold draw is back for 2026 with some great prizes up for grabs. You could win $2,000, $1,500 or $500 in Camperdown cash, redeemable at any business or service within the 3260 postcode. 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Tickets $10, and you'll find those details at 3ybfm.com.au. Just head to our events page with proceeds from the raffle to go towards a new and improved junior playground for St. Patrick's School Camperdown.
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0: 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Better music and more of it while you're at work. Not far away from 4 o'clock. All of the latest in news coming up for you in just a tick. We'll check your four-day forecast. Weekend's looking pretty good. And some Fleetwood Mac on the other side. Also Powderfinger. And the Thompson Twins, all three of them, after four.
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16: 15 degrees in Melbourne, cloud clearing tomorrow, a top of 16. It's 4 o'clock. Good afternoon, I'm Jordan Tunbridge. There's growing tension between the Allan government, the Education Union and teachers who are currently rallying against their own representatives in Melbourne's West. Christy Cooper explains.
17: Teachers have staged a shotgun rally in Brunswick to send a message to their own union. They'll vote no to the government's latest pay offer with or without union support.
18: We're going to come out on Thursday and strike because our kids' lives are at stake, our lives are at stake. We can't keep working under these conditions.
17: The state government's offer includes a 28% pay rise over 4 years, but doesn't address pain points like ballooning class sizes. Union President Justin Mullally says he's frustrated the government didn't consult them before sharing the offer with teachers.
19: Going around the union directly to employees is, in our view, an anti-union move by a Labor government.
17: The Premier insists it's a good deal, urging teachers not to go ahead with Thursday's strike. Christy Cooper, Melbourne.
16: A Footscray school is in lockdown due to a police incident in the vicinity of Barclay Street. Officers are negotiating with a 44-year-old man in an abandoned building. They say there is no ongoing threat to the public. Mike Bush has spoken publicly this morning, 2 days after his key role in the arrest of an armed offender in Melbourne's CBD. The Chief Commissioner jumped into action when he spotted two officers struggling to arrest an armed offender early on Wednesday morning. Victoria's top cop has also disclosed he confronted a shoplifter at a 7-Eleven a few weeks ago while off duty.
20: Yeah, I introduced myself as an off-duty police officer and the conversation goes somewhere like, well, there's two ways we can do this. The best way is that you just accompany me back and pay for it. And that person saw sense.
16: Telstra says customers impacted by last week's network outage can expect to receive compensation. A Senate inquiry into the incident is taking place in Canberra, which has revealed the outage was preventable. The telco says compensation will likely be determined on a case-by-case basis rather than a blanket payout. Inquiry Chair Sarah Hanson-Young has clashed with Telstra CEO Vicky Grady over how customers will be reimbursed.
21: Will the compensation be in cash or in credit?
22: It will vary. I would expect a majority of customers will be in credit, but that will vary depending on some of the organisations we're engaging with.
16: Smoking rates have dropped to an all-time low, with new data confirming less than 6% of Australian adults are still smoking daily. Vaping and e-cigarette rates have also dropped from 20% to 14% in young adults. In finance, the All Ordinaries is down 71 points, one Australian dollar trading at 69.82 US cents.
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16: Richmond's Sam Lawler has got through training this morning and has now been cleared to return against Hawthorn on Sunday. It will be the former number one draft pick's first game since he injured his Achilles in round 7. Tasmania Devils CEO Brendan Gale has reiterated the club hopes to make an appointment for its inaugural senior coaching position within the next 10 weeks.
24: We set ourselves a timeline of having it resolved by the end of the season. Look, I don't want to confirm names and you know, the process of names. Clearly, I've been quite open. And in saying experience is really, really important and capability and a real want to do the job, it's going to be very challenging.
16: In golf, Minwoo Lee and Lucas Herbert, the best of the Aussies after the opening round of the British Open, 5 shots behind Jackson Suva. That's the latest news and sport.
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0: Your four-day forecast for the Great South Coast, sunny this afternoon with light winds. Looking ahead to tomorrow, partly cloudy, a top of 15 degrees after an overnight low of 6. Sunday, partly cloudy, 14. And Monday, partly cloudy, a top of 15 degrees.
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0: Bit of music and more of it. 94.5 3YB FM. It's Aerosmith and Dave Drinkall, the Savo. Well, if you've got kids or grandkids that are looking to have a crack on some new playground equipment, why not head along to the Merivale Recreation Reserve over the weekend? It features a couple of slides, climbing equipment, swings, a trampoline, seating, and fully fenced for extra peace of mind. The new playground replaces the old equipment as part of Warrnambool City Council's annual playground renewal program, giving local families another great place to get outside and play.
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0: Cause I gotta have faith. I gotta have faith. 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
10: 14 degrees in Melbourne, mostly sunny tomorrow, a top of 15. It's 5 o'clock. Good afternoon, I'm Jordan Tunbridge. An arrest has been made over the movements of police killer Desi Freeman. Alex Riddell reports.
11: Victorian detectives have arrested a 58-year-old New South Wales woman in the Bairnsdale area this morning as part of an ongoing investigation into the movements of Desi Freeman. The woman will now be interviewed by police. It comes after Freeman evaded authorities after he shot and killed two police officers in Victoria's High Country last year. He was on the run for 7 months as a fugitive and was then shot and killed at a property in March this year. Task Force Summit continues to investigate the movements of Freeman and who may have assisted him during his time on the run. Alex Riddell reporting.
10: It's looking all but certain the highly secretive anti-corruption report dubbed Operation Richmond will be made public within just days. The United Firefighters Union lost a Supreme Court fight to keep the report details a secret, but IBAC had to wait 2 weeks in case they appealed. That deadline officially closed an hour ago. Both IBAC and the Supreme Court have confirmed they're not aware of any appeal being lodged, so they'll prepare to table the report in Parliament as soon as they can. The investigation involved allegations of corrupt conduct during enterprise bargaining between the UFU, the CFA and the Andrews government. Purple lid bins will not be mandated for Melbourne councils if the coalition is elected in November. More than 50 Victorian councils are refusing to adopt the fourth bin for recycling glass. The opposition's Bev MacArthur telling Heidi Murphy it's a terrible idea.
12: What are you going to do with these bins, Bev?
13: We're going to scrap them. We're scrapping the fourth bin tax.
12: The councils that have already got them, what will happen?
13: Well, they can continue to roll out their program. We're just not mandating it. So it's going to be a choice for councils. They're best place to know how they can deliver waste recovery for their communities.
10: The Victorian Liberal Party will meet this afternoon where they are expected to dump Moira Deeming as a candidate at the November state election. The Supreme Court of Victoria announced yesterday Mrs. Deeming abandoned legal action restraining it from disendorsing her. Gold Coast coach Damien Hardwick has labelled the actions of two of his players going into a disabled toilet as disrespectful and inappropriate. It comes after a video circulated online during the week of Jamara Ugle-Hagan and Mac Andrew walking out of the disabled toilet during the State of Origin decider at Suncorp Stadium. Hardwick says he has spoken to both players.
14: And we asked the players, you know, what their response was and believe what they said. So at the end of the day, it's one of those situations we spoke about. It's not a great look using the disabled toilet. We spoke about that. It's disrespectful to the accessible people that need it. Two men walked into a disabled toilet. That's inappropriate.
10: Checking finance, one Australian dollar trading at 69.82 US cents.
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10: Darcy Parrish has been omitted from the Bombers' side for their upcoming clash against GWS on Sunday. Meantime, Richmond coach Adam Uzay says Sam Lawler will play managed minutes when he returns from injury against Hawthorn on Sunday.
4: Yeah, it's pretty exciting for our footy club and the boys are up and about this morning. And he's done a power of work, so... we're looking forward to getting him in there. To have him back out there for the remainder of the year will be really important for us.
10: Western Bulldogs veteran Adam Treloar has suffered another calf injury, this time during a training session at Mission Oval. The 33-year-old has played just 5 games this season due to a series of soft tissue issue injuries. That's the latest news and sport.
15: 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Jeremy Heusler has been in the business for 20 years and he's now the proud local owner of Stevenson's Kitchens and Joinery, Robson Street, Warrnambool.
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22: Currently, it's 14 degrees.
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0: Stumper time on the Morning Rush. We're trying to stump you with this. Ring up, have a go. The phone number is 1300 00 1242. Save it in your phone. I'm going to say it's a bit tricky today, Monkey. But that's okay.
1: Well, they're always tricky. That's the idea, is it not?
0: Oh, some are easier than others. 15% of Australian adults confess they still use one of these. Even though most people haven't bought one since the 2000s.
1: I'd be surprised if you could still buy one.
0: I don't know if you can.
1: I haven't seen one of these for ages.
0: Me either. Charlotte, my partner's dad, still uses one of these.
1: Still uses? Well, that would make sense. Because, the alternative for some's probably a bit tough, right?
0: I thought I was pretty good at...
1: I used to love getting involved.
0: Using one of these?
1: With one of these, yeah.
0: But no, I guess, that might be worth a bit of money.
1: One of these?
0: In years to come, maybe.
1: Okay.
0: Yeah, used all over Australia.
1: All right. What are you trying to do, give it away?
0: Wow. We've got no callers yet. 1300 00 1242.
1: I didn't know that was a thing. We just keep going to the phone rings.
0: No, we don't. We just have a chat about it.
1: All right.
0: Here we go.
1: It starts with this letter. No, no.
0: 15% of Australian adults confess they still use one of these, even though most people haven't bought one since the early 2000s. What is it?
1: You there, Simon?
0: Oh, sorry. Hold on. Now we got you down. G'day, Simon.
2: Morning, guys.
0: What do you think?
2: I reckon it's an ashtray.
1: Oh, yeah. an ashtray. Jeez, the good old ashtrays. I tell you what, my memories of ashtrays, family would go to Fiji on holidays and bring back these ashtrays made out of coconuts and they were monkeys.
0: Oh.
1: Random thought. Not correct. Not correct. Not many ashtrays getting around now as smoking's decreased.
0: Mm. Bad luck, Simon. Let's go to Bricky on 1300 00 1242. Bricky, I'll repeat it before we get your answer. 15% of Australian adults confess they still use one of these, even though most people haven't bought one since the early 2000s. What is it?
3: A DVD player.
1: Oh, yeah, a DVD player.
0: Of course.
1: They're on the decline as well.
0: Mmm.
1: Not a DVD player. Remember the DVD players got that fancy one, Blu-ray?
0: Oh, yeah, Blu-ray.
1: I had a Blu-ray.
0: Did you? No, I didn't have a...
1: Thought I was pretty special.
0: Kayleen, good morning to you.
4: Good morning.
0: 15%...
4: Oh, go on.
0: I'll just say quickly, 15% of Australians confess they still use one of these at home, even though they haven't bought one since the early 2000s. What is it?
4: I thought it might be a face mask.
1: A face mask. Right.
4: Yeah.
1: Well, they were very prevalent in about, what?
0: Five or 6 years ago.
1: I always forget when COVID was. Not a face mask. But
0: no.
1: Yeah, creative guess. Bad luck. So all those guys, Simon, Bricky and Kayleen, in the draw to be our caller of the month. Let's go to Macca on 1300 00 1242. Macca, what's your answer?
5: The old George Foreman grill, which was around then. I think every man and his dog had one at some point, didn't they?
0: Oh, my goodness, you've just taken me back. The George Foreman grill.
1: So 15% of people still use the George Foreman. Well, if you had one, you would use it. That makes sense. I still can't get over George Foreman become a billionaire just taking a grill and tilting it 3 degrees.
0: I love it when you say that.
1: Not correct, Macca. Dave. Time for one more.
0: Yeah, we do. Good morning, Dave.
6: Good morning.
0: All right.
6: I don't reckon anyone's video for a fair while.
0: All right.
6: VCR.
1: A VCR.
0: VCR.
1: Yeah, righto. 15% of people say they still use a VCR. Some would, but that's
0: not the
1: correct
0: answer.
1: Either,
0: 15%
1: Dave.
0: Of Australian adults confess they still use one of these, even though most people haven't bought one since the 2000s. What is it? I'm going to wrap it up, Monkey. It's a Malways.
1: A Malways.
0: The Malways, the street directory.
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2: Ladies and gentlemen, the Beatles!
1: Looking back on this day in history. On this day.
3: Let's look at the 17th of July. And I'm going to start, Monkey, straight up with a birthday. He was the main man. He was the big boss man in this show here. Do you know who I'm talking about?
4: I'm trying to remember the show. Can you tell me the show? I've forgotten.
3: He just had his top off most of the time.
4: Oh!
3: He's very popular in Germany. I'll give you, there's another clue.
4: Oh, right. I didn't know the Germany aspect. It's Baywatch, right?
3: Yeah, Baywatch.
4: So the Hoff.
3: The Hoff is 74 today. David Hasselhoff. I thought he might have been a little bit older than that, but yeah, he had a big following in Germany. Knight Rider.
4: In Germany?
3: Oh, they love him there.
4: Do they?
3: Huge. He might have even...

0: had a number one song.
1: Oh, I remember he released the song.
0: But yeah, of course.
1: It was terrible.
0: Knight Rider. The Young and the Restless, I didn't know he was on that.
1: Hey, now just back it up. You just sort of...
0: Brushed over Knight Rider.
1: Possibly the greatest TV show of all time.
0: Yeah,
1: mate, it was a talking car.
0: I haven't seen
1: it. He had a talking car, Sean.
0: Anyway, he's 74 today, the Hoff.
1: And probably the best TV intro known to man was Knight Rider. Oh. Happy birthday, Hoffman. What about this? On this day in 1955, it was pretty much known as the birth of Disneyland. Walt Disney, Big Walt, himself, opened the doors to Disneyland in California. They broadcasted it live on the ABC in America to millions of people because this is a big deal.
0: Yeah.
1: But it didn't come without its problems on day one.
0: What happened?
1: Well, even back then there was fake tickets. So
0: jeez.
1: Double the crowd turned up because people had been making fake tickets.
0: Jeez, they're onto it back then.
1: There was a plumber's strike. So Disney, they said to Walt, righto, Walt, the plumbers aren't coming. We either have working toilets or drinking fountains. What are we going to do?
0: Take your pick.
1: He said, no, let's go with the toilets.
0: Yep.
1: And it was that hot, the asphalt melted the high heels off some of the guests.
0: Oh, there you go.
1: So it just goes to show, it all looks great, but, you know, it didn't come without its problems.
0: A few teething issues.
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2: Just had a text message from Duffels. 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Happy 50th. Monkey, you've kept that quiet.
3: Yep. I see what Duffels is doing there.
2: It's
3: a week-long celebration.
2: And so it should be. All right, 50's a milestone. I haven't finished yet. Don't worry. Might go right through to the 51st. But I'll tell you what I've noticed, Sean, because once you hit an age, like 50, it's a lot of years and you actually can lean into things. And I've been leaning into, my old man status. So, there's something I've noticed. Now, whether it's just been this week since I've turned 50, I'm not sure. But I've started to use, dare I say it, what old man sayings.
3: Oh, love it. I love it.
2: Old man sayings.
3: So you've been holding off or is it more natural? They're just coming out.
2: They're just coming out. And you know what? I don't feel uncomfortable about it. Once upon a time, I'd hear an old man saying or use one and might feel a little bit embarrassed. But not now. Now that I'm 50, I'm going loud and proud with my old man sayings.
3: Well, I have to ask, and I hope you don't mind me putting you on the spot. Have you got an example or two?
2: Boy, do I have some examples or two.
3: Okay.
2: I've got a couple here. But what I want to do this morning is get your favourite old man sayings. Now, you don't have to be an old man like me. You can just be someone who's heard one of these old man sayings. You'll know what I mean when I drop a couple.
3: Would you say I say these? Like, am I?
2: Yeah, you're an old man trapped in a younger man's body. Anyway, are you ready for some?
3: I am, yeah.
2: I want your reaction with a sound effect. So if you think they're good, give
3: us
2: some.
3: Oh, yeah. Right.
2: So this one, I've dropped this one a couple of times. Walking the dog, right? Mm-hmm. I never thought I'd get there, but now that I'm 50, I'll walk past someone with a big dog. Oh, who's walking who?
3: I'll give you a ding for that, yeah.
2: Who's walking who, eh?
3: Yeah.
2: Never thought I'd go there, but I have been. And I'm like, I feel like saying, I'm 50, I can say that. What about this one? You walk past someone who's at work. You're working hard? Or hardly working?
3: Oh, no. Oh. No, I'm going to give you this.
4: It's ridiculous.
3: I'm going to give you a Shirley.
2: Come on, Shirley. I love
3: a Shirley
2: that one.
3: Ridiculous.
2: You're working hard? Well, he's working.
4: It's ridiculous.
3: What else you got?
2: I've been going with this one a bit. You know, when I say goodbye to someone, not sure how to exit the catch up.
3: I feel this.
2: All right. I'll see you when I see you.
3: Oh, no, sorry.
2: What?
3: Often it's I'll see you when I'll see you when I'm looking at you.
2: Oh, it's that one. Sorry. Yeah. Can I do it again? I'll see you when I'm looking at you.
3: That's
2: of course.
3: The one. That's okay. Big. You're back.
2: You'll love this one because it sort of morphs into dad jokes, which is a total separate thing, right? But I'm talking about old man sayings. So if you've got one that you hate or you use, text them through. But here's my last one. I rang up for a haircut the other day, got the hairdresser on the other end. She said, now, would you like 2 or 2:30? And I went, let's go to the Chinese dentist. 2:30. She didn't get it.
3: Yeah.
2: And I loved it because I'm 50 and I don't care. Yeah.
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0: Time for some sport. We call it Monkey's Thought on Sport. Do you want me to reel off it? Is that what you're
1: pointing at? Oh, no, I just saw in the computer system credit. We don't have a sponsor for My Thought on Sport yet.
0: Still, no, Jared has one. You don't.
1: Yeah, still open to offers, folks, you know. Anyway, we'll soldier on. Okay, I'm not happy, Sean. Not happy about the football last night. Now, you might be expecting me to say the umpires were against St Kilda. But no, at the end of the day, Geelong were way too good. Bailey Smith, he's a hard player to like because he's just a bit of a...
0: Yeah, you know, in the past I haven't been a fan of probably more him as... Not so much his football, but just him. But what, I didn't catch last night's game.
1: Oh, mate, he killed us. He is a serious footballer, but I just... Oh, the Cats. Anyway, St Kilda, this is why I'm cross about. This is an open statement of the AFL. Do not schedule us on a Thursday night ever again. You have totally ruined my weekend.
0: I see.
1: Watching the Saints, mate, is so frustrating because I tell you what, we can be in games. We just can't use the football. Mm. We chop it up so badly. It's so frustrating. I don't like who I am. I don't like who I become when I watch St Kilda. And how's this? It's actually starting to affect the rest of the family. Tanya, who doesn't like football, her and I were texting each other last night because I was at trivia, right? So I'm trying to watch the bloody football while I'm hosting.
0: Oh, my...
1: And she texts me, how's this? She goes, oh, now you better get your swear button ready here.
0: Okay, yeah.
1: These are her texts to me. Oh, my God, you're right. Saints are actually... She says, I've never been more invested in a Saints game, but I now see why you go bat crazy. They are shocking.
0: Right, that's from Tanya.
1: That's even Tanya.
0: Jeez, I'm quite impressed.
1: She got so upset. So open statement to the AFL. Please don't ruin my weekend. It's hard enough on a Sunday afternoon when we fall over. All right, but a Thursday night, like I'm flat today. Got a lift for tomorrow. Anyway, moving on. A couple of sports you can watch that I want to say are, is the word cathartic?
0: Yeah, that's a word.
1: Is that?
0: Do you want me to ask AI what it is?
1: I think cathartic, doesn't that mean like...
0: Cathartic.
1: Peaceful or relaxing? Cathartic?
0: Describes an experience, activity or expression that provides emotional relief by releasing strong, pent-up feelings.
1: Okay, watch the Tour de France.
0: Right.
1: Just watch the pelotons, you know, the bikes just going up. It's cathartic. I'm telling you, if you want to just sit and watch sport, all right, and just sort of just be peaceful... I find it really interesting to watch the Tour de France. Do you watch any of it?
0: Oh, I haven't, but they've
1: been doing the bike race.
0: They've been doing it in 35 degree heat. It's amazing the strength and how fit these guys are. Lots of veins.
1: Yeah, well,
0: lots of veins.
1: The veins don't do it for me, unlike obviously for you. But
0: I'm not saying they do it for me.
1: I'm just saying it's nice to watch. Just
0: the countryside and people trying to run next to them.
1: Yeah, no, none of that.
0: And they trip over.
1: Yep. Anyway, take out of it what you will, folks. Give the Tour de France a go. Now I'm going to put it on you, Shawnee. The other cathartic one is the British Open. I reckon watching golf can be quite cathartic. Who's going to win the British Open? I'm putting it on you.
0: Yeah.
1: Have you got someone to follow for us?
0: I had a little bit of a I put a few dollars.
1: Oh, an investment
0: on some golfers.
1: Golfers.
0: Yeah.
1: Who have you got? Who are you?
0: Oh, there was eight of them.
1: Righto, we haven't got time.
0: No, we haven't got
1: time. Give me one. Who's your best result?
0: I think Rory's still a chance.
1: Rory McIlroy.
0: Rory McIlroy.
1: Eight.
0: He'll turn it on.
1: You've hedged your bets.
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15: I'm Chris McCarthy. A New South Wales woman has been arrested as a part of investigations into the movements of police killer Desi Freeman. Dusty Fitzpatrick has more.
16: Victoria Police is working to determine who might have helped Freeman remain out of sight after he fatally shot two officers at Porepunkah. The 56-year-old spent about 7 months on the run after the incident before he was shot dead during a standoff with police. Detectives have now taken a 58-year-old New South Wales woman into custody about 3.5 hours from where Freeman lived. She's now being interviewed. No charges have been laid. Dusty Fitzpatrick reporting.
15: Telstra has revealed last week's network outage occurred due to human error and could have been avoided. A parliamentary inquiry is examining how millions of customers were left without service. The committee heard the disruption occurred because a software update wasn't completed. The Foreign Minister is expressing her frustration and disappointment. More serious charges aren't being pursued over the methanol poisoning deaths of two Australian teenagers. The loved ones of Holly Morton Bowles and Bianca Jones have been told the most serious charges likely to be laid over the incident carry a maximum of 1 year in jail. Penny Wong says they're making representations to allow authorities to raise their objections. The United States is accusing Tehran of engaging in acts of terrorism by targeting ships in the Strait of Hormuz as it defends a new wave of strikes on Iran. Both sides have exchanged strikes for a sixth consecutive day. White House Press Secretary Carolyn Leavitt says the attack is in direct response to Iran's violation of the preliminary peace deal.
17: Specifically, in the memorandum of understanding that they signed, they were not to fire on commercial vessels moving through the Strait of Hormuz. And unfortunately, they have made the tragic decision for them to do that.
15: Australia's financial services regulator is urging people to be wary of pump and dump scams, the behaviour involving tricking potential investors on social media with the promise of lucrative shares to artificially increase stock prices. Asset Commissioner Alan Kirkland says scammers impersonate financial institutions or use fake celebrity endorsements to lure people in.
18: They then try to get you to join a private messaging group on an app like WhatsApp where they'll encourage you to invest in a stock. And what they're really trying to do is to drive up the value of that stock so that the scammers can then sell out and make a bunch of money while everybody else loses out.
15: Checking sport, Western Bulldogs veteran Adam Treloar has suffered a calf injury during a training session at Mission Witten Oval. The 33-year-old has played just 5 games this season due to a series of soft tissue injuries. The Sydney Swans are looking to bounce back from last week's loss to the Dockers when they host the Adelaide Crows tonight at the SCG. And Belgium's Tim Merlier has won stage 12 of the Tour de France, his third stage win of the race. Slovenian Tadej Pogacar continues to lead by more than 3.5 minutes. That's the latest. I'm Chris McCarthy.
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0: Good evening, I'm Chris McCarthy. The federal government says it wants real charges with teeth over the deaths of two Australian teenagers in Laos. Holly Morton Bowles and her friend Bianca Jones died of methanol poisoning in 2024. Their loved ones have been told the most serious charges likely to be laid over the incident carry a maximum of 1 year in jail. Senior Minister Mark Butler says a number of high-level talks have taken place regarding the deaths.
1: The Prime Minister has spoken to his counterpart. The Foreign Minister, Penny Wong, has spoken to her counterpart a number of times. And we appointed a special envoy to ensure that on an ongoing basis, the Lao authorities could not have been clearer about Australia's expectations here.
0: Detectives have arrested a New South Wales woman as a part of their investigations into the movements of police killer Desi Freeman. Freeman spent more than 7 months on the run before he was shot dead by police after the deaths of two officers in Victoria's High Country. A 58-year-old woman has been taken into custody in Victoria and is being questioned. No charges have been laid. The chair of a Senate inquiry into the recent Telstra outage has berated the telco over its handling of the incident. Last week's outage left millions of people without service and meant around 600 customers couldn't reach 000. Telstra has conceded the outage may have been avoided if a software update was completed or a newer server was installed. Senator Sarah Hanson-Young has told the inquiry the telco mismanaged its preparations.
2: The process to document whether an update had or hadn't happened wasn't in place. The device itself seems to be out of date. And this doesn't seem like a complex matter. This seems like incompetence.
0: New data suggests a sharp drop in the number of daily smokers in Australia, but an increase in illicit tobacco use. The Institute for Health and Welfare found while just 5.6% of people now smoke daily, a third of those who continue the habit are now opting for illegal tobacco. This shopper says it isn't a surprise people are turning to illegal products.
3: People are going to buy illegal tobacco no matter what, in my opinion. If the government's selling a pack of cigarettes for $50 and the population's getting them for $10, why wouldn't they go here?
0: And Donald Trump's longtime teleprompter operator has been sidelined following allegations of insider training. Gabriel Perez is accused of using advanced transcripts to win money on a betting platform. Checking sport, Braden Campbell will return for the Swans as one of four changes made for their clash with the Crows at the SCG this hour. Geelong star Max Holmes has undergone surgery today after suffering a right ankle fracture and a syndesmosis injury in last night's win. In rugby, Italy's coach has been suspended for tomorrow's test against the Wallabies after being found guilty of abusing the referee. And the Melbourne Stars have signed their former captain Cameron White as coach for the upcoming Big Bash season. That's the latest. I'm Chris McCarthy.
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0: Good evening, I'm Chris McCarthy. A New South Wales woman has been arrested as a part of investigations into the movements of police killer Desi Freeman. Dusty Fitzpatrick has more.
1: Victoria Police is working to determine who might have helped Freeman remain out of sight after he fatally shot two officers at Porepunkah. The 56-year-old spent about 7 months on the run after the incident before he was shot dead during a standoff with police. Detectives have now taken a 58-year-old New South Wales woman into custody about 3.5 hours from where Freeman lived. She's now being interviewed. No charges have been laid. Dusty Fitzpatrick reporting.
0: Telstra has revealed last week's network outage occurred due to human error and could have been avoided. A parliamentary inquiry is examining how millions of customers were left without service. The committee heard the disruption occurred because a software update wasn't completed. Victorian Liberal Moira Deeming's candidacy for November's state election has been revoked by her party. The Liberal state executive voted to disendorse the MP after she refused to apologise over allegations she made about colleague Matthew Guy. Deeming had previously accused Guy of assault, a claim Victoria Police has dismissed. The United States is accusing Tehran of engaging in acts of terrorism by targeting ships in the Strait of Hormuz as it defends a new wave of strikes on Iran. Both sides have exchanged strikes for a sixth straight day. White House Press Secretary Caroline Levitt says the attack is in direct response to Iran's violation of the preliminary peace deal.
2: Specifically, in the memorandum of understanding that they signed, they were not to fire on commercial vessels moving through the Strait of Hormuz. And unfortunately, they have made the tragic decision for them to do that.
0: Australia's financial services regulator is urging people to be wary of pump and dump scams. The behaviour involves tricking potential investors on social media with the promise of lucrative shares to artificially increase stock prices. ASIC Commissioner Alan Kirkland says scammers impersonate financial institutions to lure people in.
3: They then try to get you to join a private messaging group on an app like WhatsApp where they'll encourage you to invest in a stock. And what they're really trying to do is to drive up the value of that stock so that the scammers can then sell out and make a bunch of money while everybody else loses out.
0: And two more H5 bird flu cases have been recorded in WA while a whale carcass in Sydney is being tested for the strain. Checking sport, the Sydney Swans are doing battle with the Adelaide Crows at a wet SCG. Western Bulldogs veteran Adam Treloar has suffered a calf injury during a training session at Mission Witten Oval. The 33-year-old has played just 5 games this season due to a series of soft tissue injuries. And Belgium's Tim Merlier has won Stage 12 of the Tour de France, his third stage win of the race. Slovenian Tadej Pogačar continues to lead by more than 3.5 minutes. That's the very latest. I'm Chris McCarthy.
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0: Good evening, I'm Chris McCarthy. A New South Wales woman has been arrested as a part of investigations into the movements of police killer Desi Freeman. Dusty Fitzpatrick has more.
1: Victoria Police is working to determine who might have helped Freeman remain out of sight after he fatally shot two officers at Porepunkah. The 56-year-old spent about 7 months on the run after the incident before he was shot dead during a standoff with police. Detectives have now taken a 58-year-old New South Wales woman into custody about 3.5 hours from where Freeman lived. She's now being interviewed. No charges have been laid. Dusty Fitzpatrick reporting.
0: Telstra has revealed last week's network outage occurred due to human error and could have been avoided. A parliamentary inquiry is examining how millions of customers were left without service. The committee heard the disruption occurred because a software update wasn't completed. Victorian Liberal Moira Deeming's candidacy for November's state election has been revoked by her party. The Liberal state executive voted to disendorse the MP after she refused to apologise over allegations she made about colleague Matthew Guy. Deeming had previously accused Guy of assault, a claim Victoria Police has dismissed. The United States is accusing Tehran of engaging in acts of terrorism by targeting ships in the Strait of Hormuz as it defends a new wave of strikes on Iran. Both sides have exchanged strikes for a sixth straight day. White House Press Secretary Caroline Levitt says the attack is in direct response to Iran's violation of the preliminary peace deal.
2: Specifically, in the memorandum of understanding that they signed, they were not to fire on commercial vessels moving through the Strait of Hormuz. And unfortunately, they have made the tragic decision for them to do that.
0: Australia's financial services regulator is urging people to be wary of pump and dump scams. The behaviour involves tricking potential investors on social media with the promise of lucrative shares to artificially increase stock prices. ASIC Commissioner Alan Kirkland says scammers impersonate financial institutions to lure people in.
3: They then try to get you to join a private messaging group on an app like WhatsApp where they'll encourage you to invest in a stock. And what they're really trying to do is to drive up the value of that stock so that the scammers can then sell out and make a bunch of money while everybody else loses out.
0: And two more H5 bird flu cases have been recorded in WA while a whale carcass in Sydney is being tested for the strain. Checking sport, the Sydney Swans are doing battle with the Adelaide Crows at a wet SCG. Western Bulldogs veteran Adam Treloar has suffered a calf injury during a training session at Mission Witten Oval. The 33-year-old has played just 5 games this season due to a series of soft tissue injuries. And Belgium's Tim Merlier has won stage 12 of the Tour de France, his third stage win of the race. Slovenian Tadej Pogačar continues to lead by more than 3.5 minutes. That's the very latest. I'm Chris McCarthy.
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0: Good evening, I'm Chris McCarthy. A New South Wales woman has been arrested as a part of investigations into the movements of police killer Desi Freeman. Dusty Fitzpatrick has more.
1: Victoria Police is working to determine who might have helped Freeman remain out of sight after he fatally shot two officers at Porepunkah. The 56-year-old spent about 7 months on the run after the incident before he was shot dead during a standoff with police. Detectives have now taken a 58-year-old New South Wales woman into custody about 3.5 hours from where Freeman lived. She's now being interviewed. No charges have been laid. Dusty Fitzpatrick reporting.
0: Telstra has revealed last week's network outage occurred due to human error and could have been avoided. A parliamentary inquiry is examining how millions of customers were left without service. The committee heard the disruption occurred because a software update wasn't completed. Victorian Liberal Moira Deeming's candidacy for November's state election has been revoked by her party. The Liberal state executive voted to disendorse the MP after she refused to apologise over allegations she made about colleague Matthew Guy. Deeming had previously accused Guy of assault, a claim Victoria Police has dismissed. The United States is accusing Tehran of engaging in acts of terrorism by targeting ships in the Strait of Hormuz as it defends a new wave of strikes on Iran. Both sides have exchanged strikes for a sixth straight day. White House Press Secretary Caroline Levitt says the attack is in direct response to Iran's violation of the preliminary peace deal.
2: Specifically, in the memorandum of understanding that they signed, they were not to fire on commercial vessels moving through the Strait of Hormuz. And unfortunately, they have made the tragic decision for them to do that.
0: Australia's financial services regulator is urging people to be wary of pump and dump scams. The behaviour involves tricking potential investors on social media with the promise of lucrative shares to artificially increase stock prices. ASIC Commissioner Alan Kirkland says scammers impersonate financial institutions to lure people in.
3: They then try to get you to join a private messaging group on an app like WhatsApp where they'll encourage you to invest in a stock. And what they're really trying to do is to drive up the value of that stock so that the scammers can then sell out and make a bunch of money while everybody else loses out.
0: And two more H5 bird flu cases have been recorded in WA while a whale carcass in Sydney is being tested for the strain. Checking sport, the Sydney Swans are doing battle with the Adelaide Crows at a wet SCG. Western Bulldogs veteran Adam Treloar has suffered a calf injury during a training session at Mission Witten Oval. The 33-year-old has played just 5 games this season due to a series of soft tissue injuries. And Belgium's Tim Merlier has won Stage 12 of the Tour de France, his third stage win of the race. Slovenian Tadej Pogačar continues to lead by more than 3.5 minutes. That's the very latest. I'm Chris McCarthy.
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0: Good evening, I'm Chris McCarthy. A New South Wales woman has been arrested as a part of investigations into the movements of police killer Desi Freeman. Dusty Fitzpatrick has more.
1: Victoria Police is working to determine who might have helped Freeman remain out of sight after he fatally shot two officers at Porepunkah. The 56-year-old spent about 7 months on the run after the incident before he was shot dead during a standoff with police. Detectives have now taken a 58-year-old New South Wales woman into custody about 3.5 hours from where Freeman lived. She's now being interviewed. No charges have been laid. Dusty Fitzpatrick reporting.
0: Telstra has revealed last week's network outage occurred due to human error and could have been avoided. A parliamentary inquiry is examining how millions of customers were left without service. The committee heard the disruption occurred because a software update wasn't completed. Victorian Liberal Moira Deeming's candidacy for November's state election has been revoked by her party. The Liberal state executive voted to disendorse the MP after she refused to apologise over allegations she made about colleague Matthew Guy. Deeming had previously accused Guy of assault, a claim Victoria Police has dismissed. The United States is accusing Tehran of engaging in acts of terrorism by targeting ships in the Strait of Hormuz as it defends a new wave of strikes on Iran. Both sides have exchanged strikes for a sixth straight day. White House Press Secretary Caroline Levitt says the attack is in direct response to Iran's violation of the preliminary peace deal.
2: Specifically, in the memorandum of understanding that they signed, they were not to fire on commercial vessels moving through the Strait of Hormuz. And unfortunately, they have made the tragic decision for them to do that.
0: Australia's financial services regulator is urging people to be wary of pump and dump scams. The behaviour involves tricking potential investors on social media with the promise of lucrative shares to artificially increase stock prices. ASIC Commissioner Alan Kirkland says scammers impersonate financial institutions to lure people in.
3: They then try to get you to join a private messaging group on an app like WhatsApp where they'll encourage you to invest in a stock. And what they're really trying to do is to drive up the value of that stock so that the scammers can then sell out and make a bunch of money while everybody else loses out.
0: And two more H5 bird flu cases have been recorded in WA while a whale carcass in Sydney is being tested for the strain. Checking sport, the Sydney Swans are doing battle with the Adelaide Crows at a wet SCG. Western Bulldogs veteran Adam Treloar has suffered a calf injury during a training session at Mission Witten Oval. The 33-year-old has played just 5 games this season due to a series of soft tissue injuries. And Belgium's Tim Merlier has won Stage 12 of the Tour de France, his third stage win of the race. Slovenian Tadej Pogačar continues to lead by more than 3.5 minutes. That's the very latest. I'm Chris McCarthy.
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1: There's a roar circulating around many local footy ovals. 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
9: Hello, I'm Chelsea Bowden. Telstra says last week's network outage would have been avoided if a key piece of equipment had been replaced. A Senate inquiry is examining the outage, which left over 600 people unable to call 000. The incident was caused by a failure to properly update a 15-year-old survey. In a heated exchange with inquiry chair Sarah Hanson-Young, Telstra executive Gerard Tracy concedes the crisis could have been averted.
10: If this was a new server, would this have occurred?
11: That'll have to be part of the investigation.
10: What do you think would happen?
11: That a newer piece of hardware operating in the same design that we intended to, the issue wouldn't have happened.
9: Victorian Liberal Moira Deeming's candidacy for November's state election has been revoked by her party. The Liberal state executive voted to disendorse the MP after she refused to apologise over allegations she made about colleague Matthew Guy. Deeming had previously accused Guy of assault, a claim Victoria Police has dismissed. Another two presumed positive cases of H5 bird flu have been found in seabirds in WA. It takes the total confirmed or presumed positive cases to 17 in Australia. A newborn humpback whale found washed up on a Sydney beach is also being tested for the deadly strain. The federal government says it wants real charges with teeth over the deaths of two Australian teenagers in Laos. Holly Morton Bowles and Bianca Jones died of methanol poisoning in 2024. Their loved ones have been told the most serious charges likely to be laid over the incident carry a maximum of 1 year jail. Senior Minister Mark Butler says a number of high-level talks have taken place regarding their deaths.
12: The Prime Minister has spoken to his counterpart. The Foreign Minister, Penny Wong, has spoken to her counterpart a number of times. And we appointed a special envoy to ensure that on an ongoing basis, the Lao authorities could not have been clearer about Australia's expectations here.
9: The United States is accusing Tehran of engaging in acts of terrorism by targeting ships in the Strait of Hormuz as it defends a new wave of strikes on Iran. Both sides have exchanged strikes for a sixth straight day. White House Press Secretary Karoline Leavitt says the attack is in direct response to Iran's Japan's violation of the preliminary peace deal.
10: Specifically, in the memorandum of understanding that they signed, they were not to fire on commercial vessels moving through the Strait of Hormuz. And unfortunately, they have made the tragic decision for them to do that.
9: In finance, one Australian dollar is buying 69.9 US cents.
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9: The Roosters have made it four straight wins in the NRL. Andrew Lucas has the details.
14: The Roosters have held off a brave Storm outfit 14-6 in front of over 16,000 fans in the wet at Allianz Stadium. The Tricolours led 8-0 at the break, but there were terrible scenes with Will Warbrick taken from the field on a Medicab with an Achilles injury. It took 58 minutes for the Storm to score, but a late try to Daniel Tupou was enough for the Roosters to go to second on the ladder. Earlier, the Sharks beat the Knights 20-18 in Cronulla. Andrew Lucas at Allianz Stadium.
9: And in the AFL, Adelaide has stunned Sydney in wet weather at the SCG, securing a 16-point win. Darcy Fogarty led the way on the scoreboard for the Crows with four goals from 20 disposals. The win puts the Crows third on the ladder. That's the latest news and sport.
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24: Your four-day forecast for the Great South Coast, partly cloudy around the coast today, light winds throughout the day. For tomorrow, partly cloudy, also light winds at top of 14. Monday, partly cloudy and 15. And for Tuesday, partly cloudy with a slight chance of a shower, a top of 16 degrees. Terang heading for 13 today in Port Ferry, Warrnambool and Mortlake, a top of 15.
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24: Right now, it's 5 degrees.
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0: has come back, or some of the excise, the tax back to petrol prices. So are we back where we started, Paul, or is it in a better situation? I'm just sort of not gathering what you're saying. Is it? Are we coping okay now that we're sort of a bit further down the road?
1: Yeah, well, I mean, there's a couple of things there. First of all, the excise is another thing. That's just a straight tax the government puts on petrol. So if it cuts the tax, then the balance price falls. The thing is, we get most of our petrol from the big refineries in Singapore, but they source their oil from a lot of different places, including the United States. There's no shortage of crude oil. There's a shortage of refining capacity.
0: Yes,
1: because the Gulf has been shut down. So are we better or are we worse off? Well, we could be a lot worse off. But I think that the Gulf is... Iran's going to do its own thing one way or the other, but that's not what's really driving the petrol price at the Bowser.
0: Okay, all right. I'm sort of with you there. It's the refining of the petrol there, and... and we need to... You'll remember that we only had, 30 days of storage of petrol. We were at the very end of the supply chain and we weren't ready for this when it happened. And it was always going to happen. Well, the conflict in the Middle East is a constant thing. So anyway, it sounds like we've adjusted the best we can and petrol prices may again go up because of the war that's happening again, the on-again, off-again war in the Middle East there with the US and Iran. Now, that story that we mentioned earlier with President Trump, he said that he had declassified intelligence documents that he claimed showed China carried out a broad campaign to influence the 2020 US election. His key assertions included China obtained data on about 220 million US voters. Chinese actors used that information to target voters and influence public opinion. Officials within the US intelligence community allegedly suppressed or concealed this information. He directed the intelligence and law enforcement agencies to investigate those he said had covered it up. So anyway, this is something Trump recently said, that there were moves from China to influence that election, but in the end, they didn't get there. Okay, we'll take a break and come back with more. 133-693, this is Australia Overnight.
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0: Your calls all night and all morning all across the nation. It's Pat Panetta here and the weekend edition of Australia Overnight. Ethan's in the booth and my number is 133693. The blank quiz soon. Also, why, if you're sitting in the car park eating your burger, you better make it quick and we'll tell you why, because you might have to pay for parking. And sport with Andrew Lucas also on the way. But firstly, Jim in West Footscray. Hi, Jim.
13: Good morning, Pat and Ethan. A few things I want to say. Before I go off, because I'll probably get claimed again as usual. Pat, you obviously you know who Dr. Ross is, who's on every Sunday.
0: Mm-hmm. Yep.
13: And I've spoken to him before. He's not on anymore. He's got a milestone birthday. He's 70, I think, about to turn 71, but he said he feels like 21.
0: Oh, good.
13: Or whatever.
0: Yeah.
13: There's someone else. There's a heart specialist on about people that have had heart operations and heart failure and everything, and then getting heart failure again. Now, what I have at the moment is an electrical fault in my heart called something, a fibrillation, I can't say the word.
0: Mm.
13: I might only have 5 years left to live, or less, Pat, from what I heard.
0: Oh, is that they said? Because your heart's rhythm's a bit out of whack.
13: The specialist that was on, I've got heart failure now. This year would have been 3 years, exactly on the 11th of October since I had open heart surgery. What I heard the specialist saying, people who have had heart attacks, open heart surgery, what I've got, even if they have their medication and that, once they get that, they don't live for much longer than 5 years, even if they have their medication. So, Dr. Ross, when I first spoke to him a while ago about that I had heart failure again, he said he doesn't want to make me panic, but he thinks I might have to have a pacemaker.
0: Mm.
13: It's been over a year since I've been waiting, so I've gotten worse. I don't know if you remember or not, Pat, going back a while back, first of all, the back operation, which I spoke to Russell Setroy and Gerald for many, many years about both of them. Mm. But when I was in and out of Footscray for cellulitis, over 10 years, it had nothing to do with my heart. The disappointing thing is now, the surgeons, when they discharged me from Royal Melbourne, they said, we're very happy with your aortic valve replacement. There's no rejection, no nothing. We're happy for you not to come again. At 1 year or 10 months, I said to my doctor, Catherine, I think there's something wrong with my heart again. She said, why do you say that? I said, at night time, I feel my heart fluttering and jumping like it wants to jump out of the socket.
0: Gee.
13: She said, we'll have an ECG. And I said, what the results? She said, you're right. Your heart is beating too fast, then too slow. And
0: right. Well, you get that pacemaker in there, and I reckon that would be, of course, a step in the right direction. So you just keep plugging along there, mate. Get that pacemaker. It's easy to say, but if you follow the diet and do the right things, your body's pretty adaptable. And you just keep listening to this radio show, mate. We'll keep you company there, Jim. Chris in Deer Park. Hi, Chris.
14: How are you going? I've just had a double heart operation.
0: Mm-hmm.
14: And I had it organised to do, and a gentleman rang me who'd been on the news on Channel 9, I believe, that did an operation on your heart to stop that fibrillation.
0: Right. There you go.
14: To rewires it. But he has to have the chest open to do it.
0: Mm.
14: And he asked me, would it be all right if he experimented on me while I was having the other operation?
0: Yeah.
14: And it seems to be good. It means you don't have to have a pacemaker and you don't have batteries or anything. He just rewires it with a natural...
0: jumper leads.
14: Thing. Yeah.
0: Yeah, right.
14: Yeah. Yeah, it's clever
0: stuff. The car. Yeah, it is clever. Yeah, yeah. modern medicine. Love it.
14: I have a parking thing for my car.
0: Yeah.
14: And you can never get a parking spot because everyone else parks in it. You know, people that haven't got a permit.
0: Mm. Oh, you've got a parking spot where? At the front of your house?
14: No. This is when you go shopping.
0: Right.
14: Oh, got a disabled parking sticker on my car.
0: Oh, I see. You've got the disabled parking sticker. Yeah. And other people are parking in there?
14: Oh, they all park in it.
0: Oh,
14: yeah,
0: well, they shouldn't do that.
14: That thing at the radiologist the other day. Mm-hmm. And there were six disabled parking spots. Not one had their... was a proper. Yeah, it's wrong, really. I've even pulled up at the shopping centre and hopped out of the car with my sticker and had someone abuse me because it's only for people with wheelchairs. That's what they said.
0: Oh, look, it's interesting that you say that they're full of people without the stickers because that's, really out of line because you've got people abusing you because you haven't got a wheelchair, but you've got the sticker and it's none of their business. If you've got the accreditation there, it's your business, not theirs. But if you're parking in disabled spots, no, you don't do that. Michael's in Werribee. Hi, Michael.
15: How are you, Pat?
0: Yeah, I'm good, Michael.
15: That's good. Yeah, good luck, Jimmy, there. My dad had a pacemaker and that worked really good, So just keep up the exercise and your eating and hopefully, all the best, mate, for Jim.
0: Yep, agreed. What's going on, Michael?
15: Who's going to win, Pat? Who's going to win?
0: Who's going to win? And they're playing on Monday, aren't they? World Cup. We're talking soccer, aren't we?
15: Monday, yep.
0: So, Argentina and... I've forgotten Spain. Already. Who?
15: Spain.
0: Spain and Argentina. And Argentina will be two in a row, won't it, if they win? And that's got people... Lionel Messi? Messi.
15: Messi, that's right.
0: Let's say Argentina. I don't know. You tell me.
15: Yeah.
0: How about England? I did see that about England, that they came out strong... and almost got there for the first time in a long, long time, I think, off their own soil, to get in the World Cup. And they're all up in arms here. They're not happy with the coach.
15: They tried anyway. They're pretty close anyway.
0: Yeah, they did. That's a problem.
15: With Trump there, I think Trump, look, I know he's good and bad sides. I try to see the good and the bad in him, you know what I mean?
0: Mm-hmm.
15: But he's a fantastic marketer. Like, he can sell anything.
0: Yeah.
15: But I think he uses the propaganda a lot. Like, they won the elections by a lot. 75% of people voted. And he won a lot of the Republican seats.
0: Mm-hmm.
15: And why they're still whinging about it. I don't like the way it's still going. It's been a few years now, and they're still going on about it. Like, there comes a time when you've got to say, okay, they won.
0: Time to move on.
15: Do the job, move on.
0: Yep.
15: But he's going back in time now. That's all gone. That's all past now.
0: Go. You could look forward, I guess so. And he does have that tendency to sort of bring things up. Maybe it's a distraction, maybe, because he's, as you say, he's clever with all that. I think he's clever with all that. Or he's all just off the cuff. Who knows? Let's look forward, not backwards. On that, we've got a text coming through from Robin in Box Hill. Good morning, Pat. Trump is angling at not having midterms, which will be in November, the midterms there. How can he stop that, though? I would love to bet on that, says Robin. That's probably what it is. Yeah, you're right. Have a great show, and I'll hear you and Olympia later with my friend Tracy. Love and hugs, says Robin from Box Hill. Thank you for your text there. And Tony sent a nice one too. Hi there, Pat. Enjoying the show. Tony in Warrnambool. Thank you, Tony. The text line 0477 693 693, and the phone is 133 693, and Sean is here. Hi, Sean.
16: Hello, Pat. How are you? I just woke up and my wife said to me, Pat had great ratings. And I said to my wife, I am not surprised because the bloke on the phone, Eaton, it doesn't matter who's on the phone. They're always polite to take the phone calls. It's called Talkback Radio and you proved it works. And I'm not going to go on. And the Swans lost tonight and the Sydney Swans ought to pack it in.
0: Oh, right. I thought they were going okay. They lost Sydney against the LA Crows.
16: Yeah, and another thing, I think Spain will beat Argentina.
0: Oh, okay.
16: Because it's all fixed anyway. My wife and I think it's all fixed. We don't follow soccer, but I think it's all fixed. But I hope Argentina get themselves done in, and Spain's a better team.
0: Oh, okay. Oh, that's good to know. We'll be following that. Well, that's a big game, Monday morning. How exciting. Good on you, Sean. Okay, so, it's not fixed. They talk about the World Cup, and it is that story about Donald Trump ringing up about the red card, and they overturned it and these sorts of things. It's sort of a bit of a red flag, speaking of red, thinking, that shouldn't be happening. Big game on Monday, the final of the FIFA World Cup. Charlie, Mario, Jan and Justin will talk to you after this.
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0: And Charlie's in Seddon. Hi there, Charlie.
28: How are you going?
0: Oh, I'm good, Charlie.
28: I'm not.
0: What's going on?
28: I had my van pinched tonight.
0: Oh.
28: That's at a friend's house.
0: What's that? You're at a friend's house? You had your van pinched?
28: Yeah.
0: In Seddon?
28: In Braybrook.
0: In Braybrook, okay, for our listeners. So this is sort of west of Melbourne in Braybrook.
28: Yeah.
0: So it was parked at the front of his house?
28: At the front of his house. It was unregistered.
0: Mm-hmm.
28: And I had my personal things in it.
0: Right. So unregistered, and so what does that mean? You were driving the unregistered car?
28: No. I had it parked outside his place.
0: Right, right. Had your stuff in there.
28: I couldn't leave it at my place.
0: Yep. So what was it, a van, did you say?
28: Yeah, Toyota Hiace van.
0: Toyota Hiace van. Do you know what time you reckon you're sitting there with your mate? And
28: I was sitting there at 3 o'clock. I left to go in my ute.
0: Right, 3.
28: And and I come back to see me mate, and the van was gone.
0: Yep.
28: And Victorian police are not any good.
0: Did they come, the cop, the police?
28: No, because it was unregistered.
0: Right, so they said it's your problem and they didn't do anything. Okay, so it's gone now. Let me think. Yep. All right, 3 in the afternoon?
28: Yeah. it's got my personal things in it, and I had to use a tow truck to move it because it wouldn't start.
0: Oh, so someone's towed it away. It might be the local council or something. Someone's taken it, Charlie. The local council, so it's unregistered. This is what's happened. You've left it there. How long was it there for?
28: It's been there for two or three months.
0: Oh, well, there you go. No, no, no. Ring the council in the morning. They've towed it away. It hasn't been stolen. Someone's taken it away because you left it there unregistered.
28: Well, the last time I had one of the cars stolen, taken away, the guy who took the car, the tow truck driver, he paid for the car for somebody to pick it up.
0: Yeah, right, okay. That's where you got to pay to get it. So I guess you couldn't afford to register it. Is that what it is, Charlie? You had to just leave it there?
28: Yeah, I couldn't afford to register.
0: It's been towed away, mate. You better ring the local council in the morning, and they've got it in the yard there somewhere. Maybe it's safe. Somebody can help you out on 133-693. You're going to have to pay to get it out, which is going to be a problem. But that's what it is. They've taken it away. Your neighbours or somebody have said they're just sick of it. They said it's been there for 3 months, and they said, get rid of that car. I'm thinking that's what happened. Ethan, is that your bet? Okay, Charlie, look after yourself, mate. We'll take a break and come back right after this as we head to news, the weekend edition of Australia Overnight.
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0: 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Now a text coming through for you, Charlie and Seddon, from Michael in Werribee. What you need to do to get your car back is phone National Towing. They have the contract for most councils. It'll cost you $380, Now, 14 years ago it happened to Michael. It's going to be more than that. So there you go. Phone National Towing, and they've probably got your car. They'll sort that out for you. Yes, it's been towed because it's unregistered, says Mark of Scoresbury. And England, like Australia, choked under poor coaching moves. Spain to win on Monday. The prediction from Mark, 4-1. As we go to news, here's Pretty Woman. It's the Big O, Roy Orbison, Pretty Woman. Yes.

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1: Hello, I'm Chelsea Bowden. Telstra says customers impacted by last week's network outage can expect to receive compensation. A Senate inquiry into the incident is taking place in Canberra, which has revealed the outage was preventable. The telco says compensation will likely be determined on a case-by-case basis rather than a blanket payout. Inquiry Chair Sarah Hanson-Young has clashed with Telstra CEO Vicky Grady over how customers should be reimbursed.
2: Will the compensation be in cash or in credit?
3: It will vary. I would expect a majority of customers will be in credit, but that will vary depending on some of the organisations we're engaging with.
1: A New South Wales woman has been arrested as part of investigations into the movements of police killer Desi Freeman. Dusty Fitzpatrick has more.
4: Victoria Police is working to determine who might have helped Freeman remain out of sight after he fatally shot two officers at Porepunkah. The 56-year-old spent about 7 months on the run after the incident before he was shot dead during a standoff with police. Detectives have now taken a 58-year-old New South Wales woman into custody about 3.5 hours from where Freeman lived. She's now being interviewed. No charges have been laid. Dusty Fitzpatrick reporting.
1: Victorian Liberal Moira Deeming's candidacy for November's state election has been revoked by her party. The Liberals' state executive voted to disendorse the NP after she refused to apologise over allegations she made about colleague Matthew Guy. Deeming had previously accused Guy of assault, a claim Victoria Police has dismissed. Another two presumed positive cases of H5 bird flu have been found in seabirds in Western Australia. It takes the total confirmed or presumed positive cases in Australia to 17. A newborn humpback whale found washed up on a Sydney beach is also being tested for the deadly strain. Australia's financial services regulator is urging people to be wary of pump and dump scams. The behaviour involves tricking potential investors on social media with the promise of lucrative shares to artificially increase stock prices. ASIC Commissioner Alan Kirkland says scammers impersonate financial institutions or use fake celebrity endorsements to lure people in.
5: They then try to get you to join a private messaging group on an app like WhatsApp where they'll encourage you to invest in a stock, and what they're really trying to do is to drive up the value of that stock so that the scammers can then sell out and make a bunch of money while everybody else loses out.
1: And Oscar-winning actress Brenda Fricker has died at the age of 81. The Irish actress won an Oscar for her role in the 1989 film My Left Foot.
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1: The Crows have stunned the Swans at a soggy SCG with a hard-earned 16-point win. With scores level in the fourth quarter, a desperate Luke Nankervis launched Adelaide ahead en route to an 87-71-point victory. The Sydney Roosters have claimed their fourth straight victory with an 8-point win over the Melbourne Storm. More bad news for the Storm, with Will Warbrick likely to have played his final game for the club after suffering a serious Achilles injury. Earlier, the Cronulla Sharks held on for a 20-18-point victory over the Newcastle Knights. Sharks coach Craig Fitzgibbon says he was impressed with his side's resilience.
7: They turned up. They're a handful tonight and they're a good side, so it's like the way we didn't go away at all. Not at any point to us is not stay at it.
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20: Your four-day forecast for the Great South Coast. Partly cloudy around the coast today. Light winds throughout the day. For tomorrow, partly cloudy. Also light winds, a top of 14. Monday, partly cloudy and 15. And for Tuesday, partly cloudy with a slight chance of a shower, a top of 16 degrees. Terrain heading for 13 today in Port Fairy, Warrnambool and Mortlake, a top of 15.
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20: Right now, it's 5 degrees.
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23: It's Saturday morning, the 18th of July. What's on your mind, Australia? Call now, 133-693, as we take your calls all night, all morning, all across the nation on that number. Now, soon we'll have the blank quiz. It's your chance to win a prize. Also, we'll explain why you should phone your bank now to get a better deal. Sport with Andrew Lucas and Kylie Jones from 50 and Fearless will join us and talk to us about her fight back against ageism in the workplace. But firstly, Mario's in Carlton. Hi, Mario.
24: Very good morning, Pat Panetta, you legend.
23: Mario.
24: I think we've witnessed the grand final in the last 7 days. Fourth on to play Adelaide. Even though I'm a mad Carlton supporter, I'm going right tonight.
23: Yeah.
24: Just to see us knock off that piece of rubbish Collingwood by 1 point. I'll even take the door now, but let's hope we can get over the line tonight. But Hawthorn and Adelaide, I reckon they'll be there.
23: Right.
24: But what about the most important thing? How powerful is President Trump? The referee for Monday's final is from Slovenia. Mm. I think he's related to Mrs. Trump.
23: Oh, right, to Melania. It's Melania's cousin. Well, there you go. But he hasn't got a dog in this fight. What they say, he's not involved. It's Argentina and Spain. What does he care?
24: It's an all Adidas final.
23: Yeah.
24: Both teams sponsored by Adidas, but it's Europe versus South America.
23: Yeah.
24: But if you deep and investigate. Wasn't Spain the ones that said to him, listen, Trump, you know, they gave him a bit of a with the NATO issue. So does he really want Messi to win it?
23: That's right. They didn't.
24: Yes.
23: He doesn't forget, does he? That's right, with the whole NATO spending money on defence, I think. Yeah.
24: Yeah, so I think he's played with somebody there.
23: Right.
24: The referee should have come from Asia or Africa if they wanted to be
23: useful.
24: Are
23: you serious? Okay.
24: Yes.
23: Really?
24: Because you've got South America versus Europe, so it should be either from Africa or Asia.
23: I see. Somebody who's impartial.
24: Thank you very much. So yeah. I'm just wondering, is the president really wanting Messi to win, always he wanted his pain to win. If I was a betting man, he wants the South American to win, because I think it goes back to the NATO dispute that he had with Spain over the Middle Eastern crisis.
23: Well, who's your tip? Because I've got a text message here. Thank you very much, Mario. It says 4-1. Spain will win 4-1 against Argentina. Is that
24: 2-0 possible? 2-0 Spain in 90 minutes.
23: Okay. Monday morning. What time Monday morning, Mario?
24: 5 o'clock.
23: 5 a.m.
24: on SBS.
23: Right.
24: Yeah.
23: Don't say that. Lee Bowens
24: and the crew have done a great job, and it'll be a 3 o'clock kickoff in New York.
23: All right. Where will you be 5 a.m. on Monday morning?
24: Oh, in downtown North Carlton.
23: I'll come and see you. Nice one. Thanks, Mario. 5 a.m. Monday morning. Where will I be? Where will you be, Ethan? Sorry, Ethan? I'm calling you Ethan. Who's Ethan?
0: I'll be in bed.
23: You'll be in bed? You won't get up to watch the World Cup?
0: No.
23: Oh, it might be a boxing class. It's too early. 6 a.m. boxing class starts. But the time we get there, the telly's on. We all watch it. I'm getting fit. Off the boxing I go. Jan. Hello, Jan.
2: Hello. Soccer's a perfect segue for what I want to say.
23: Mm-hmm. Tell me.
2: Now, suppose you have a news report about, for instance, a man who's beaten and killed his wife.
23: Right.
2: Would you expect that to be followed up with a story about how that man was not so bad because he was a great soccer player?
23: No, you wouldn't. That'd be horrible.
2: Okay. Well, the chap named Peter who called before the news was trying to explain that Jill Siegel saying something along those lines. She said that reporting on Israel's genocide in Gaza has created an impression of great negativity about Israel and should be followed up with a positive story. In other words, she wants radio news to do a positive story about Israel when they report on the genocide in Gaza. She wants news reporters or news to follow up the story about how wonderful Israel is when they're not killing Palestinian children.
23: Oh, look, I assume, Jan, thank you, it's about balanced reporting. I think that you've taken it out of context. Now, I'm taking you on face value. Peter, I've got some text messages about his call as well. Now, this is somebody who's a very clever person running the Royal Commission, who's basically made an observation and saying that the reporting should be balanced. Now, the word positive, in my mind, says, well, if you're going to paint, because, you know, war is a horrible thing. So there's negative and there's what she's described as positive, but it's balanced reporting. One side and then the other, I think, is the point that was being made there. Justin of Frankston.
3: G'day, Petty boy.
23: G'day, Justin.
3: How are you, mate?
23: Oh, I could be happy playing pickleball.
3: Well, you should. Yes, now, talking about pickleball, I just got back from Rome in Italy.
23: Really? Holy moly. That's awesome. Yeah. Well, you just landed. When did you get back?
3: No, we landed a couple of days ago.
23: Right. So you're back. Gee, that's a whirlwind tour because you've gone over there and you're back.
3: I was over there for a couple of weeks.
23: Oh, I see. Okay, I thought we spoke last weekend. Yeah. I can't remember. Okay, and how'd you go? Did you play pickleball over there?
3: Yes.
23: Right. And it would have been pretty. What was the weather like? Was it cold? I think it was cold there. It must have been freezing.
3: No, it was quite warm.
23: Oh, okay.
3: I hope Ethan's got some good music to play because I actually won the tournament.
23: Oh, there you go. Well, he'll line something up for you. We've got to think of something, Ethan. There you go. Congratulations, mate. Off to Rome and winning the tournament. How's that? Now it's international. Margaret's here. Hi, Margaret.
4: Hi, how's it going, Pat?
23: Yeah, I'm good, Margaret.
4: I'm just going to change the whole subject.
23: Okay. Go for it.
4: So, Thursday morning, I usually get my train from Thornbury into Town Hall. Connect from Town Hall to my stop in Parkville.
23: Yep.
4: So I got off at Parkville and a guy got on a bike and started riding his bike in Parkville Station. Anyway, I said, hey, mate, you cannot ride your bike here. Right? He got off his bike straight away and he started walking up to the lift.
23: At the station, okay.
4: Yeah, because you're not allowed to ride your bike, no skateboards, no e-bikes.
23: Yep.
4: Yeah. So he actually listened to me.
23: You're surprised. Yeah. Okay. Yeah, well, how interesting. You said it.
4: Yeah,
23: you didn't think he would listen to you, and he did.
4: Someone's telling me off. Oh, shit.
23: Yeah, you thought the words come out of your mouth. You thought, oh, what have I done here? He's going to yell at me and tell me off. But you know what? What a respectful person. He said, well, you're right, or he was unaware, and he said, I'll walk it through.
4: Yeah, he obviously was unaware.
23: Yeah.
4: Because they have speakers saying all the way through the station, you cannot ride your bike, you cannot use skateboards, not use, you know, roller skates, blah, blah, blah.
23: Yep.
4: Or illegal e-bikes, by the way.
23: Mm.
4: You cannot have these. You've got to go through the lifts. You cannot ride them through the stations. You have to actually go through the lifts and take them up to the street level.
23: Yeah, well, there you go. That's funny. Thanks, Margaret. You'd expected some aggression, but it didn't come. And that's the way it should be. And you're just sort of passing on the message. This text message is coming through. Pat, it's not 3 a.m. Monday morning. It's 3 a.m. Monday. You're saying morning twice. That's very true. 3 a.m. Monday morning. It's like ATM machine. A few other examples that you're sort of double-handling words. You've said morning twice. Yes, you're right there. Thanks for your text. Hi, Pat. Lots of calls. Does Perth listen to you as missing Joanne's calls, who normally calls Phil on 2GB, but called when he filled in? Yes, we go to 6PR. Jill might be listening. Hi, Jill. Good hearing, Jim, and a shout-out to Vern and Kiara for their health issues. Hope Leanne and Sandra and Helen call as well, amongst others. Leanne's a card, says Jen. Thank you for your nice text there, Jen. Some more calls on the weekend edition of Australia Overnight, 133-693 after this break.
0: Every Sunday morning, 6 till 9, 3 hours of great old country music. Hello, it's Len Johns, and coming up this week on Sunday Country are the Pride of Corryong turning another year wiser. Yeah, Lee's little sis, Tanya. Also, Roger Miller reminding us to be a little kinder.
1: Let me be a little kinder.
0: And the ultimate anthem for the professionally unmotivated. 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
23: As we take your calls all morning and all night all across the nation, it's the weekend edition of Australia Overnight, and Chris is in Broadmeadows. Hi, Chris.
10: How are you?
23: I'm good, Chris.
10: I haven't really rang much lately. I'm starting to listen to Gareth Hall on... He does his show on TV, on the free-to-air TV station, race.com, from SEN track by RSN 927, and a couple of horses are starting to come back early prior to the official start of the spring racing carnival, and that's all I'm concentrating on. But I was trying to explain to my ex-girlfriend in Tasmania, and I said to, she'd be shocked to know things she can access. Well, she's only got a small fridge with no freezer, no washing machine. I said, honey, all you have to do is get a bus in from Ulverston into Devonport, because currently they've got free travel. I think she said they've got still at the moment. Go to your local services Australia thing, and you don't sort of make demands or get abrupt or fight the system, as I think a lot of times she does. Just say, look, I know it can only be on a yes or no basis. Could I kindly ask access a one-time crisis payment of $1,600? Because these are essential things she needs. These are not like, going to the pub and getting on the beers with a $1,600. It's a crisis payment. Some of it, you could access it if you wanted to, during the global pandemic for various reasons. But, and, you know, I've got this habit of just wanting me to put money in a bank account, whether it's for other deleterious reasons, or she might be fighting the system. She goes, oh, well, it doesn't happen in Tasmania, it only happens in Australia, And I try to explain, I said, you get 10 bulk billing appointments to see a psychologist at your medical centre, because she's been through a little trauma. She's losing the use of her left arm, and two of her fingers have got gangrene because they're in very bleak, cold and...
23: Gee, she's in a bad way. So what does she need the money for, and where is she trying to get the money from, Chris?
10: No, you go to... If you're in a crisis and you haven't got basic essentials, free washing machine and that are basic essentials. They're not like lavish extras and that. If you're on a... She's on a Services Australia payment from Centrelink. So Services Australia have Centrelink and Medicare at most of the offices.
23: Gotcha.
10: Just kindly ask them, it could only be on a yes or no basis.
23: Right.
10: Could I access a one-time crisis payment?
23: One-time crisis payment, which is available through the government service that she's... okay. And did she say she's going to contact them?
10: No. She's got this thing. I said, why do you want people to just keep putting money into your bank account? I mean, she owes her grandparents more than 13,000. She owes me 5,000. I said, honey, you could even get 5 allied health appointments to see a podiatrist and a physio if you've got a bit of grief and pain or you want to get your feet done and all that. And she goes, no, it doesn't happen here in Tasmania. I said, well, it's not a state thing. It's
23: Chris,
10: under the Commonwealth.
23: Can I just give you the bad news? Do you want to sit down? She's giving you a she's giving you a sob story because she wants you to give her more money.
10: Yeah, well, she has got no drug habits, so she's not smoking anymore, and she can't. She's got diabetes as well. I hit my head against the wall sometimes. Metaphorically, trying to get her to ground herself. I say, look, if I win the big one, I'll come over to Tasmania, and before I land on your front door, knock on your door, get on one knee and propose to marry her, I'll get these things for you. If it's that bad.
23: All right, you look after her, mate. You keep saving, and if she needs the money, it's your choice, of course, to give her the money. Crisis payment, someone's just texting through now. Okay, I'm not sure if it's available or not, but anyway, we sort of sorted that one out. Thank you, Chris. Bill in Adelaide. Hi, Bill.
11: Hello, good morning. How are you?
23: I'm good, Bill.
11: Sorry, I've forgotten your name. I think I have spoken with you.
23: I think you have. It's Pat. You might have. So my name's Pat, and you're Bill.
11: Yes. Yeah. How are you?
23: I'm good.
12: You are in Melbourne, are you?
23: Well, the studio is, that's correct. Actually, I'm going to Brisbane and I'll be broadcasting from 4BC in a couple of weeks. It'll be exciting. We get to 2GB sometimes. So I move around a bit there, Billy.
12: Ah, okay, not a problem. No, I just wanted to say something different, but on two different topics. So
23: that's okay.
12: One is about World Cup and another one is about the economy a little bit. So
23: tell me about the World Cup, because I follow it, but I get, you know, I wait for the last moment and I get involved now on Monday.
12: Okay.
23: It's pretty exciting. So tell me what's going on. Monday, 3 in the morning, what happens?
12: I'm not on the internet at the moment, so you can check later on when you have a free moment. When Argentina won a World Cup, I think it was in 66, and then there is this fan that ran into the field, and then he didn't have any hands, you know, and he didn't know how to hug players, so he threw himself at the players, and that video is called Hug of a Soul.
23: Yeah, nice.
12: And so I think Argentina is going to win to commemorate this Hug of a Soul.
23: This moment, Hug of the Soul.
12: Anniversary.
23: Very
12: Hug
23: nice.
12: Of a Soul. You have a YouTube video, maybe you can...
23: Yeah, we'll check it out. Yeah, okay. And they won last year as well, Bill. This is back-to-back for Argentina, if they win again.
12: Yes, well, I think that was deservingly so last World Cup. So, well, I'm not saying Spain is really playing good. Obviously, the match is going to be, like, very good.
23: Yes.
12: But I think some people are obsessed with these anniversaries. I have only learned about that coincidentally. So that is now... I'm not encouraging anyone for any type of gambling and that, but I know that in Australia is like a culture. By now I have learned that. So... Yes, in either way, it's going to be whether Spain or Argentina win. That will be good. Because they both play like open style.
23: That'd be good. Attacking style football. What will you do? Will you watch the game on Monday there, Bill?
12: Sorry?
23: Will you watch the game on Monday or will you listen to the game?
12: Yes, of course. Yeah, well, that is good time. I'm lucky. I don't have to go to work Monday morning. So, for me, it's good timing. I know for lots of people, it's not going to be good timing, but yes. So
23: take the day off, maybe.
12: Sorry?
23: They might take the day off.
12: Maybe some people will like have this, what they call it, Mondayitis.
23: Yeah, Mondayitis, that's right. Can't come in today. And sorry, boss. What was the other thing, Bill? Yeah. What was the other thing you wanted to mention?
12: Another thing is a little bit more important than a World Cup. I know it sounds a little bit ridiculous. How can be anything more important than a World Cup?
23: Well, that's right.
12: You know, so it is something that is also very obvious, but, you know, it's a little bit scary, like how people are obsessed with copying each other. They are, you know, for because of fear.

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5: 10 questions blank quiz. 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And Mark in Stawley's first. Hi there, Mark.
6: It's up in the morning, Pat, on this nice chilly Saturday.
5: Yeah. You're a bit croaky there, Mark. You sound a bit deeper, your voice.
6: Nasally, mate. Nasally.
5: Yeah, it's going around, that's for sure. Okay, 10 questions to get the prize. Number one, during the week, the beloved actor Blank passed away. He was 78. He played some of the most iconic movie roles. The Kiwi who helped tell our national story during the week there, Marcus, was...
6: And he was in a great movie called Rams of Michael Caton, made over in WA. Sam Neill.
5: Yeah, there you are. He was. He just had this subtleness about his acting that was wonderful. Okay, number two, Mark, World Cup blank. Having the chance to become the first team since 1962 to win back-to-back World Cups, when blank plays Spain in the final on Monday morning. So to win back-to-back World Cups, blank are playing Spain on Monday morning. Who are they?
6: I think it's Argentina, isn't it?
5: Yeah, it's Argentina. Did you say Argentina or Argentina? It's that block nose.
6: Remember the song, Don't Cry For Me, Argentina?
5: Oh, that's right. Don't Cry For Me, Argentina. Yeah. Okay, number three in the blank quiz. During the week, the Victorian Coalition unveiled... Oh, you'll know this one. They unveiled a $5 billion election pledge to eliminate 1 million blanks to overhaul the standard of the roads. What did the Victorian opposition say? The Libs, they said they're going to eliminate 1 million blanks. When I say you know this is your world because you used to drive the truck, remember? 1 million blanks to improve the standard of the roads. What are they doing with the $5 billion, they say, Mark?
6: They're going to put Band-Aids over the potholes.
5: Yeah, that's it. Okay, number four, as you rocket through, 10 questions to get the prize. Australians are now being urged to check signs before visiting some McDonald's restaurants as a growing number of locations introduce blanking. What are they introducing at these... car parks now, when you eat your burger out there and you're parking the car, they're introducing blanking.
6: Paid parking.
5: Paid parking. Yeah, and time limits. There you are. Number five, another World Cup one. England were within minutes of a first men's World Cup final on foreign soil, but England became far too passive, allowing Argentina to make a late dramatic comeback. Coach blank, so his name, shouldered the blame. The coach said, I'm sorry, it was my fault. What was his name there, Mark?
6: Well, I've given someone a good start. I'll talk
5: yeah, you
6: like...
5: have to. There you go. Number five here on the blank quiz. So there you go. What we'll do is take a break. We'll go to news, and Mark's right. He's given us a good start. Five to go to win the prize. We'll continue the world-famous Australia Overnight blank quiz after this.
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5: News time on Australia Overnight. Then after news, we'll continue with some calls and see if we can find a winner for the blank quiz right after news, which is now. No.

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1: Hello, I'm Chelsea Bowden. Detectives have arrested a New South Wales woman as part of their investigations into the movements of police killer Desi Freeman. Freeman spent more than 7 months on the run before he was shot dead by police following the deaths of two officers in Victoria's High Country. A 58-year-old woman has been taken into custody in Victoria for questioning. No charges have been laid at this stage. Telstra has revealed last week's network outage occurred due to human error and could have been avoided. A parliamentary inquiry is underway examining how millions of the telco's customers were left without service. The committee heard the disruption occurred because a service software update wasn't completed and a key design change wasn't documented. The federal government says it wants real charges with teeth over the deaths of two Australian teenagers in Laos. Holly Morton Bowles and her friend Bianca Jones died of methanol poisoning in 2024. Their loved ones have been told the most serious charges likely to be laid over the incident carry a maximum of just 1 year jail. Senior Minister Mark Butler says a number of high-level talks have taken place regarding their deaths.
2: The Prime Minister has spoken to his counterpart. The Foreign Minister, Penny Wong, has spoken to her counterpart a number of times. And we appointed a special envoy to ensure that on an ongoing basis, the Lao authorities could not have been clearer about Australia's expectations here.
1: The Anti-Semitism Royal Commission's next round of hearings will focus on policing and protests. A pro-Palestine rally at the Sydney Opera House held in the wake of the October 7 terror attack will be among the incidents examined. Another two cases of H5 bird flu have been confirmed in migratory seabirds in Western Australia. It brings Australia's total number of positive or presumed positive cases to 17. A whale carcass, which washed up on a Sydney beach, is also being tested for the deadly strain. Orca Australia President Ashley Ryan says this would be a first.
3: So we haven't seen any cases in Australia yet of the bird flu affecting marine mammals. But we have seen on Heard Island that the strain has wiped out large numbers of elephant seals.
1: Overseas, Andy Burnham is one step closer to becoming the UK's next Prime Minister. The MP has been officially coronated as the Labour Party leader. He'll take over from Keir Starmer on Monday. And Oscar-winning actress Brenda Fricker has died at the age of 81. She made history in 1990, becoming the first Irish actress to win an Academy Award for her role in My Left Foot.
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1: The Roosters have made it four straight wins in the NRL. Andrew Lucas reports.
5: The Roosters have held off a brave Storm outfit 14-6 in front of over 16,000 fans in the wet at Allianz Stadium. The Tricolours led 8-0 at the break, but there were terrible scenes with Will Warbrick taken from the field on a Medicab with an Achilles injury. It took 58 minutes for the Storm to score, but a late try to Daniel Tupou was enough for the Roosters to go to second on the ladder. Earlier, the Sharks beat the Knights 20-18 in Cronulla. Andrew Lucas at Allianz Stadium.
1: And in the AFL, Adelaide has stunned Sydney in wet weather at the SCG, securing a 16-point win. Darcy Fogarty led the way on the scoreboard for the Crows with four goals from 20 disposals. The win puts the Crows third on the AFL ladder.
6: Stevenson's Kitchens and Joinery is under new ownership. Jeremy Hoisler has been in the business for 20 years and he's now the proud local owner of Stevenson's Kitchens and Joinery, Robson Street, Warrnambool.
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17: Your four-day forecast for the Great South Coast. Partly cloudy around the coast today. Light winds throughout the day. For tomorrow, partly cloudy. Also light winds at top of 14. Monday, partly cloudy and 15. And for Tuesday, partly cloudy with a slight chance of a shower at top of 16 degrees. Terang heading for 13 today in Port Ferry, Warrnambool and Mortlake at top of 15.
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17: Currently 6 degrees.
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21: Halfway through the blank quiz, we're almost there to find a winner. 10 questions, last person standing gets the prize, and Joe is in South Australia. Hi there, Joe.
22: Oh, hello.
21: Number five for you, Joe. I'm going well, mate. England were within minutes of a first men's World Cup final on foreign soil, but England became far too passive, allowing Argentina to make a late dramatic comeback. Coach Blank shouldered the blame. What's his name, the coach of the English soccer team at the World Cup?
22: Thomas Tuchel.
21: Thomas Tuchel it is at number five there, Joe. Number six, One Nation leader Pauline Hanson has drawn criticism for appearing in on a blank with controversial UK activist Tommy Robinson. She's appeared on his blank. What are we talking about there, Joe?
22: Podcast.
21: There she is, and it is podcast number six. Number seven, an audio blank here. We're going to play some sound for you now, Joe. Now, have a listen to this. It's from an upcoming by-election in the UK. Who is it and what's it all about?
23: Why is a guy wearing a garbage can on his head running for British Parliament? No, this isn't a joke.
24: I'm here to take out the trash on planet Earth because it's time to make Earth great again.
21: From the news this week there, Joe, what's that all about?
22: What's the Prime Minister's, outgoing Prime Minister's name?
21: You got to tell me. Keir Starmer. Sir Keir Starmer, yeah.
22: Keir Starmer?
21: No, it's not him.
25: No, it's not him.
21: No, it's not him. It is sort of around all that. Well, it's UK politics. Donna's here. Hi, Donna. Hello, Donna. So we're almost there. Only 10 questions at number seven. Have a listen to this and tell me what this is all about, please, there, Donna. Here we go.
23: Why is a guy wearing a garbage can on his head running for British Parliament? No, this isn't a joke.
24: I'm here to take out the trash on planet Earth because it's time to make Earth great again.
21: So that voice, name that voice and tell me what he's all about. Donna?
26: He's supposed to be wearing a...
0: his head.
21: Yeah, been on his head, correct. What's his name?
0: He's, I don't know.
21: He's so soft there, Donna.
0: I don't know. He's wearing a bit on his head. He's funny.
21: Yeah. Yeah, that's right.
0: That's all I know.
21: Yeah, well, Donna, okay. Let's go see Merv in Perth. Hi there, Merv.
1: Hello, Pat. I can't answer that one, Pat.
21: Oh,
1: I'm sorry.
21: Okay. All right. We'll get back on because it is about the last person, but we're almost there. Oh, it's a big political story from the UK, and we've covered it here. Even last week it was bubbling around. Margaret's in Thornbury. Hi, Margaret.
2: Hi.
21: Margaret, let me play you this audio. Just tell me this voice, the name of the person here.
23: Why is a guy wearing a garbage can on his head running for British Parliament? No, this isn't a joke.
24: I'm here to take out the trash on planet Earth because it's time to make Earth great again.
21: Margaret?
2: He's English.
21: He's English, yes. There's a there's an election. There's a by-election in the UK.
2: Oh, shoot, I don't know about that.
21: Okay.
2: Oh, God, no, sorry, I don't know that.
21: Oh, Margaret, okay.
2: No,
21: let's go and see. No worries. 133-693, rolling quiz to have a go at the blank quiz. John's here. G'day, John. Hello, John. What part of Gippsland are you phoning from in regional Victoria? Where's Gippsland, Pat? Oh, it's nice there. Lush hills, a few cows. Johnny, you there? He's gone. Ethan, I'm going to move now. You all right? Let's go to David, line 7. Hello, David. In Shanghai. Hello, David.
3: Hello.
21: David, do you know that audio we just played? Who does it belong to? You know this one. You've been listening. Do you want me to play it again for you? David, do you want me to play it again for you?
3: Just
21: play. Okay, have a listen. Here we go.
23: Why is a guy wearing a garbage can on his head running for British Parliament? No, this isn't a joke.
24: I'm here to take out the trash on planet Earth because it's time to make Earth great again.
21: Take out the trash. The political trash is what he's talking about. He's a comedian and he's playing a character and he's getting lots of publicity, well, here and also, especially in the UK. It's a big deal. Who is he, David?
3: Is his name Andy Burnham?
21: No, that's the new PM. Actually, you've answered a question, I think, which is coming. Andy Burnham is the new Prime Minister, which starts on Monday. So you're sort of around the right sort of ballpark there. Paul in Flemington. Hi, Paul.
4: Hello,
21: Paul.
4: Is it Colin Binface?
21: Oh, it's not Colin Binface. You're so close there, Paul. Mark in Stall. I couldn't give it to Paul. He's close. It's not Colin Binface there, Mark. What's the name of this guy?
5: Dave Binface.
21: Not Dave, no. 133-693. Merv. Hello, Merv.
1: Yeah, I'm back again.
21: Not Colin Binface, not Dave Binface, but something Binface.
1: Lead.
21: Not lead, big bin face. What about you, Joe, in South Australia? Hello, Joe.
26: Hello.
21: Hello.
26: Would it be Bin McBin face?
21: No, Bin McBin face. No, I think that was... it's funny you say that. I reckon something bubbled around about Bin McBin, but no, this is somebody else. Maybe it's a thing they do in the UK, all these silly sort of comedians that sort of steal the limelight. This one here is actually very embarrassing for Nigel Farage. He's the one that is called the by-election in a way, or resigned and, yeah, caused the by-election. Terry, hello, Terry.
27: G'day there.
21: Terry, that audio, who does it belong to? We're getting close. It's something Binface.
27: I'm trying to think. It's not... he was a Nixon, wasn't he? He was the...
21: Well, that was Nigel Farage, is Mr. Brexit.
27: Yeah, yeah.
21: But now we've got this comedian running up against him in this by-election and he's something Binface. Someone said Colin Binface, close, but it's not a something Binface.
27: Yeah, I saw it in the paper the other day. No, I think I'm going to have to say I don't know.
21: No worries. It's 14 past 2 and 14 past midnight in Perth. And we've got Phil. You know it, don't you, Phil?
6: Yes,
21: that's
6: I
21: why
6: do.
21: You phoned.
6: It's Lord Binface.
21: Oh, it's not Lord Binface. I'll give you. I'm going to give Phil another go because I like him. So it's not Lord Binface. It's something else similar to Lord, with a
6: well,
21: C.
6: Sir.
21: Not sir.
6: Oh.
21: Oh, okay.
6: No.
21: Okay, Phil in Bayview. Hello, Phil. Line one. Hello, Phil.
6: Well, it starts with C.
21: Yeah.
6: I'm just trying to...
21: Not Lord.
6: Colin, perhaps.
21: No, we've had Colin. Didn't realise it'd be this tricky. Have I made a mistake? I'm sure this is the guy. Paul, are you there, Paul? Paul, put your radio down, and we're going to play it again. If people have just tuned in, just stand by. Just play the audio again. Here it is.
23: Why is a guy wearing a garbage can on his head running for British Parliament? No, this isn't a joke.
24: I'm here to take out the trash on planet Earth because it's time to make Earth great again.
21: Paul?
27: So you gave me a few hints there, like, sir, I'm thinking it's Count Binface.
21: Count Binface is the answer for number seven there, Paul. Oh, number eight. Now, during the week, winning the men's singles at Wimbledon for the second year in a row, blank defeated Alexander Zverev in the final. Who won the Wimbledon men's finals, well, this time last week? Yeah, on the weekend, well, Sunday. What was his name? The Italian guy.
27: I've got his mouth. It's right on the edge of my tongue.
21: It's funny. See, time passes by. He was in the news, holding the cup. When men's champion, he's kissing the cup.
27: Alexander.
21: No, that was who he defeated.
27: Sorry. Yes. Okay. No worries.
21: All right, Paul. No worries. Let's go to. Good on you, Paul. Merv on line three. Hello, Merv.
7: I'm back again, Pat.
21: Good on you, Mervy. Okay, number eight. During the week, winning the men's singles Wimbledon for the second year in a row was blank. Young fella.
7: Jack Sinner?
21: Yannick Sinner. Yes, correct. There you go.
7: Thanks.
21: Number nine for you, Merv. We're almost there. A pair of blanks. Oh, see how you go. This is sort of more of a quirky story that we picked up from the news. So a pair of blanks in Argentina have been registered as sentient beings, which means they can think and feel, with rights in the court system. The legal case allowed these blanks to be removed from a restaurant because they were being overly exposed. So a court in Argentina have said that these blanks could be removed from the restaurant because they were overly exposed in the news this week. So making the assumption that they are human-like, but they're not humans. What do you think there? Have a guess.
7: I'm just going to throw menu at it.
21: Not menu, no. 133693, rolling quiz. We're getting there. Some calls after this to find our winner. Sorry, it's the blank quiz, which is a rolling quiz, which means the last person standing gets the prize.
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2: It's the blank quiz on the weekend edition of Australia Overnight. We're almost there. A couple of questions before we find a winner, and Anna is next. Hi, Anna.
3: Hello.
2: Now, this is a quirky news story.
3: I saw this story on Channel 10.
2: Yes.
3: And it was some fish in a window.
2: It was, yeah. It was some goldfish. There you go. An Argentinian court in Buenos Aires ruled that two goldfish, Magai and Fede, are sentient beings with legal rights. Advocates filed a complaint that they were in a small tank. They've been relocated to a spacious 2,500-litre tank now to those two little goldfish. There you are, Anna. And as we go to the last one now, number 10, as of Monday, the UK is set to have a new Prime Minister blank the former Greater Manchester Mayor. What's his name? The new Prime Minister starting on Monday in the UK, Anna?
3: Andy Burnham from Manchester. He's going to move number 10.
2: That's exactly right.
3: Manchester.
2: Oh, is he really? He's going to stay in Manchester.
3: He says he wants to, yeah.
2: Oh, there you go. Oh, well done, Anna. Congratulations. There you go. That's the prize. Is that the first time you won the quiz?
3: No.
2: Oh, you've got it before.
3: I answered a question the other week that I said that if I won, it was that caller that, was it Mark? It was his birthday and he was trying to win.
2: Oh, that you. And we got that to Mark. I guess we did. Well, good on you, Anna. Well, you keep it this time.
3: Okay.
2: Yep, we'll get your details. And what part of Australia are you calling from? Just your suburb or your state? And where are you from?
3: Sydney, New South Wales.
2: Sydney, New South Wales. Okay, so we'll put you through to Ethan. He'll get your details and we'll put it in the post and it'll get to you in Sydney, New South Wales. Thank you, Anna.
3: Thank you.
2: There we go. Blank quiz in Australia overnight. We'll come back and we'll talk to our finance expert and we'll find out why you need to phone the bank right now to get a better deal on your mortgage. We'll also talk about parking fees and fines and how you can make sure when you phone the bank, they pick up the phone. All that and more coming up next with Chris Foster-Ramsey and also the founder of 50 and Fearless, Kylie Jones, will tell us her story very soon. And your calls, 133-693.
4: 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And Essendon at the moment are the fourth best team in the comp, going from inside congestion and releasing a teammate into space. Fifth best clearance team in the competition, and your contest work in that aspect of the game is the second best.
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2: Australia Overnight. Now, we've all done this, or at least is it just me? Sitting in the car park of McDonald's or a similar fast food place, you know, guilty pleasure, you're sitting there with your Big Mac in the car park, chomping away. Well, from now on, you better make it quick because Australians are being urged to check parking signs before visiting some McDonald's as paid parking and time limits are being introduced. Now, Westpac data shows its average customer spent $184.85 on takeaway food. I might get from Chris if that's a year or a week. But we might have to start paying for parking now. So it's time to rethink your fast food run on a Friday night. To tell us more is our finance man, Chris Foster-Ramsey. Hi there, Chris.
15: Good morning.
2: Good morning, mate. Now, is that a week, $184.85 on takeaway food, or a month, or a, I don't know.
15: It's a month.
2: Oh, here it is. Okay. All right. So now this, we're reacting to the news, or there was it on social media, people saying, be careful because you might be whacked at parking now at various or some McDonald's stores. It used to be, you know, the 30-cent cone, you'd race off and get some fast food. But now the, you know, the money is also being slugged via parking.
15: That's right, yeah. So I think there's a couple of things going on there. One is that, you know, fast food is exceptionally expensive and Westpac data is starting to show that. I think the other part around parking is, sure, you know, like I think that there's one thing to grab a Macca's and sit in the car park and have it, but it's not a,

0: we got in the car and off we went. I thought, yeah, I like that. So now if I get a parking ticket, I just take it off. Put it, I don't let it ruin my day. I just put it in my thing. Pat, worry about it later.
1: Pat, there's two options. Either you can pay it in, you can get grumpy about it and pay it 5 cent pieces, you know, but that just annoys people because they've got to count the 5 cent pieces. Or you can do what that guy did and just went, you know what, that's the cost of doing business and I allow for that in,
0: that's,
1: you know,
0: right. Yes.
1: So many meetings per month.
0: There's that cost of doing business, yeah, where you just say, but also I guess it's more of a philosophical, you know, don't let something outside you, like I'm not going to let it ruin my day. If this is going to ruin my day now, it's going to sort of cascade into other parts of my life. So anyway, just a little test for me where luckily I can't think, oh, we all get slugged. You're right. You park somewhere and you think, oh, you know, what do they say? You need a university degree to read the parking signs. It's a permit zone. You know, I was down in Cremorne and I thought, oh, this is good. Oh, 2 hours. Yeah, no worries. It's 6 o'clock too. It was sort of an evening thing. You know, I'll be able to leave the car there. Of course, when I've come out, it turns into a permit zone after that time. So I got booked. Like, how would you? Yeah. Anyway.
1: You just don't know. And look, you know, the other part about reading those degrees is that, you know, the flip side of that is if you've got a park and it turns into like a taxi zone, or, you know, it's in the middle of a pub zone, you know, your car could be on the back of a tow truck.
0: That's
1: in 5 minutes. Like it's just.
0: Oh, there's some horror stories with that. There's some absolute horror stories. People come to town, they park the car, they come back and someone says, you've got to go to South Melbourne and get it out of the yard and it's going to cost you $700. Oh,
1: yeah.
0: That'll ruin your day.
1: Do you want to touch on what's going on with interest rates too?
0: Yes,
1: we haven't had a chat about that for a while.
0: Yep. Okay. Tell me about interest rates because I know they're going up. I get my little thing from the bank.
1: Well, they are. And I think the big thing here is, you know, the loyalty tax. You know, we do a number of loan reviews on a weekly basis, and the thing that we're hearing at the moment is that if you've got a home loan or if you, it doesn't matter really whether you're renting or you've got a home loan, you want clarity about what that number is going to be in terms of your payment or your rent. And, you know, I think the best way to approach that is speak to your lender or your broker or your banker and say, hey, if you've got a home loan, that is, hey, I've met all my repayments, but rates have gone up. Is there anything that you can do for me because I'm a good customer?
0: I'm going to do
1: that.
0: And
1: you'll be surprised.
0: Thank you.
1: You'll be surprised. Surprised at how many people, whether it be the broker that rings up, you know, our office that rings up and does that advocacy for you if you're not confident, or, you know, if you've got the confidence to be able to do it, you can absolutely ring up. And most of the time,
0: I've got the confidence to do it. I think you've worked that one out. I'll ring. Yeah.
1: That's right. So I'm just going to say, hey, it's Pat here. I was talking
0: to Chris Foster Ramsey, and he said to ring you. Yeah.
1: That's right. Yeah, that's right. Pat here, and I want a better deal on my home loan. What can you do for me? And
0: nice.
1: You'd be surprised the amount of time that comes through. And then the other thing that I wanted to chat to you about this morning was, hey, fuel prices, right? So you know how the government has changed the excise and fuel prices haven't moved yet in Metro Melbourne.
0: The excise has been, where are we with that? Is it the tax coming back or is it still off?
1: Yeah, it's come back a little bit from the 1st of July.
0: Right.
1: And I don't know whether we had this chat a couple months ago, but let's have it again. It's the ability to use a discount code, whether it be a Flybuys code or a Woolies voucher or a 4 cent voucher or a 10 cent voucher, to be able to, you know, maximise the fuel discount. And we did some research a couple of weeks ago that had, you know, heaps of 4 cent offers and 6 cent offers and 8 cent offers, but we found a 10 cent offer. So where we found it was for those that have NAB customers, within the NAB app, there's a section called the NAB goodies. And in that section, if you click on it and go through it, it'll give you a 10 cent per litre voucher. Now that at the moment, you know, takes a fair bit off per litre of your fuel. But outside of that, you know, the average is sort of seems to be either through Flybuys, the Woolies rewards vouchers, or just any of the other vouchers that you can find seems to be between 4 and 6 cents per litre off. So make sure if you're looking for fuel over the next couple of days and you know, you want to save a few dollars, perhaps consider going in there first and getting a fuel voucher, because it's certainly that time of the year to be able to do that.
0: when I call my bank and I say, Chris Foster Ramsey told me to call you and ask for a better rate, how do I know I'll get through? Because this is the thing that you remind me of during the week. I was trying to get onto my internet provider, which is Aussie Broadband. Yeah. They're pretty good. They're pretty good, Aussie Broadband. They've got good sort of speed and all that sort of stuff. And when I signed up with them, they were great. But I was calling for days to get through because I had to change my card so the money wasn't being taken out of the card, the direct debit. So I thought, they're going to switch the internet off. They can do whatever they want, but if they switch the internet off, Chris, we're all stuffed. You know, once Wi-Fi goes, it's all over. Anyway, so I'm trying to get through to them. I'm on hold for an hour, like a long time. I guess it was the weekend. It was a Friday, Saturday. Then you know how you hit the options. There's an option two says, if you're a new customer, hit option two. If you're an existing customer, hit option three. I thought, I'm going to hit option two. Guess what happens when I'm a new customer and I want to sign up at option two? Ring, ring, The guy's right there straight away. And I say to him, mate, I've been calling the other guys for 2 days. They don't pick up. Why do you pick up straight away? Because there's a new customer line. Give him a bit. I told him. And then he told me he can't do it anyway. He was nice. Oh, I can't do it anyway. I've got to put you through to them. And anyway, still dodged it. But isn't that interesting? When you're when you are the new customer, they pick it up. When you want to, you know, you're an existing customer, you're taken for granted. It's like in a relationship.
1: Yep. It's all about the relationship. And I think that you know, if nothing changes, if technology changes everything, the customer relationship part will never change. It is just so important. And what you said there is you know, a really good example of why customer management and customer relations really matters. You know, like some of the big corporates have gone through time, you know, there are big corporate telcos, big corporate airlines that have sidestepped that with technology and you know, look at where they sort of are at the moment in the grand scheme of customer ratings for experience. And I think that one thing that, you know, small businesses that we speak to on a fairly regular basis, we all come to the conclusion, we all come out of those meetings and coffees with each other thinking, doesn't matter how small or big you are, as long as you have a relationship with someone and you can have a proper conversation and get the problem sorted out, then, you know, you're going to do better than anyone that just invests in technology to replace that because they're trying to save a few bucks.
0: Absolutely agreed. Well done. Thank you, mate. It's always good having you on the program. Talking finance with Chris Foster Ramsey on Australia Overnight. Thank you.
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5: Australia Overnight, as we head to news, we'll give you an update from the Australia Overnight newsroom, which isn't too far away, a minute from now. Then Dr. Carl, some weird science. We'll discover how you can be tired and wired at the same time. Why do you feel exhausted but still your brain's ticking? He'll explain that and more when we talk science with Dr. Carl. And also Kylie Jones is the founder of 50 and Fearless, a website and a platform that tells her story when she came up against ageism and how she fought back. 50 and Fearless, her story, Kylie Jones on the way, and also Dr. Carl and your calls right after news, which is now.

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1: Hello, I'm Chelsea Bowden. Telstra says customers impacted by last week's network outage can expect to receive compensation. A Senate inquiry into the incident is taking place in Canberra, which has revealed the outage was preventable. The telco says compensation will likely be determined on a case-by-case basis rather than a blanket payout. Inquiry Chair Sarah Hanson-Young has clashed with Telstra CEO Vicky Grady over how customers should be reimbursed.
2: Will the compensation be in cash or in credit?
3: It will vary. I would expect a majority of customers will be in credit, but that will vary depending on some of the organisations we're engaging with.
1: A New South Wales woman has been arrested as part of investigations into the movements of police killer Desi Freeman. Dusty Fitzpatrick has more.
4: Victoria Police is working to determine who might have helped Freeman remain out of sight after he fatally shot two officers at Porepunkah. The 56-year-old spent about 7 months on the run after the incident before he was shot dead during a standoff with police. Detectives have now taken a 58-year-old New South Wales woman into custody about 3.5 hours from where Freeman lived. She's now being interviewed. No charges have been laid. Dusty Fitzpatrick reporting.
1: Victorian Liberal Moira Deeming's candidacy for November's state election has been revoked by her party. The Liberals' state executive voted to disendorse the NP after she refused to apologise over allegations she made about colleague Matthew Guy. Deeming had previously accused Guy of assault, a claim Victoria Police has dismissed. Another two presumed positive cases of H5 bird flu have been found in seabirds in Western Australia. It takes the total confirmed or presumed positive cases in Australia to 17. A newborn humpback whale found washed up on a Sydney beach is also being tested for the deadly strain. Australia's financial services regulator is urging people to be wary of pump and dump scams. The behaviour involves tricking potential investors on social media with the promise of lucrative shares to artificially increase stock prices. ASIC Commissioner Alan Kirkland says scammers impersonate financial institutions or use fake celebrity endorsements to lure people in.
5: They then try to get you to join a private messaging group on an app like WhatsApp where they'll encourage you to invest in a stock, and what they're really trying to do is to drive up the value of that stock so that the scammers can then sell out and make a bunch of money while everybody else loses out.
1: And Oscar-winning actress Brenda Fricker has died at the age of 81. The Irish actress won an Oscar for her role in the 1989 film My Left Foot.
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1: The Crows have stunned the Swans at a soggy SCG with a hard-earned 16-point win. With scores level in the fourth quarter, a desperate Luke Nankervis launched Adelaide ahead en route to an 87-71-point victory. The Sydney Roosters have claimed their fourth straight victory with an 8-point win over the Melbourne Storm. More bad news for the Storm, with Will Warbrick likely to have played his final game for the club after suffering a serious Achilles injury. Earlier, the Cronulla Sharks held on for a 20-18-point victory over the Newcastle Knights. Sharks coach Craig Fitzgibbon says he was impressed with his side's resilience.
7: They turned up. They're a handful tonight and they're a good side, so it's like the way we didn't go away at all. Not at any point did I see us not stay at it.
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10: Australia Overnight, now many of us can relate to this, the realisation that in the workforce, at your job, turning 50 and coming up against ageism in the workplace. At the beginning, it might be hard to notice because nobody tells you about it. It might be in your existing job or looking for a new job, but you've noticed a change. Well, Kylie Jones did, and that was the catalyst for her to start 50 and Fearless. And to explain more, Kylie is on the phone. Hi there, Kylie.
11: Hello, how are you?
10: I'm good. I just love the name, 50 and Fearless. I mean, did that just come to you as well?
11: Thank you. Oh, absolutely, absolutely. It was at that point, I was at a pretty low point in my life. So yes, it was just a name that came to me literally in the middle of the night.
10: Now, I want to talk about your personal experience that started all this, but tell us about 50 and Fearless. So it's a website, it's social media, it's a podcast. Is that basically what it all is?
11: Yes. Yes. So it started as an Instagram page in the middle of the night, one night when I was at my absolute lowest point. And from that, it has grown to a community across all platforms, around 1.3 million women globally. We have the podcast, the, as you mentioned, the website and the Instagram page and the YouTube page as well.
10: And is it right when I say about ageism, you don't really understand what's going on at the beginning? Because I've come across this too. This is why I reached out to you. And I think many of our listeners can relate to it. You're sort of thinking, what's going on here? And then the penny drops because nobody tells you. It's just you've just moved out of that sort of age bracket that, especially in media, maybe all jobs. I don't know. Is that basically you've got to work it out for yourself?
11: Well, I think, yes, absolutely. You don't think it's going to happen to you, that's for sure. I worked in marketing and advertising, so similar sort of background. Yeah. And I was retrenched just before my 50th birthday and completely sideswiped. I wasn't expecting it whatsoever. And I think as my community has grown and I've started speaking about it very openly, I'm just blown away by the number of women that are coming to me saying, it happened to me as well. And so I think it comes definitely out of nowhere for you. I had no idea it was coming to hit me the way it did. And I'm recently just did a big post around it as well on LinkedIn. And I was

0: just very concerned how many women reached out to me saying it had happened to them as well, and all around the 50 mark.
1: Yeah. So that's the post I saw, that video that you spoke about, your experience, yeah, and that sort of really resonated with your audience.
0: Yes, yes, very much so. And the number of women that said, happened to me, and on a global scale.
1: So tell us your personal, I guess you've already said it, your personal experience. You were blindsided, it was before your 50th birthday, you didn't see it coming, and you had to sort of rebuild after that experience.
0: Absolutely. I sort of had everything happen in the same year. I lost my, first of all, lost my job, and then I lost both my parents. So I hit a very low point just before, after my 50th. And one night, in not a great mental place, I just thought, I'm just going to start this Instagram page and call it 50 and Fearless. It was literally for myself to try and find myself again, find, you know, the thing that brought me joy, which was creativity, because I'd come from that ad background. And I just started creating posts faceless at that point, just doing quotes and creating different videos to inspire women over 50, and that grew to a following of over a million in 18 months. I think because women were really relating to what I was saying and the experiences that they were having as well, and especially in the workspace as well.
1: Australia Overnight, Kylie Jones is here from the website and social media 50 and Fearless. Yeah, so you had the strength to do that. I remember saying to my, often said to myself, you know, some people, I mean, you know, I used to have this phrase, would check out, you know, because life, you get to 50, you're knocked around by this experience. So you sort of check out a bit and it gets the better of you with it. But you found the strength and you use that to create what you've got now.
0: Yes, it was one of those things that day by day as the community grew and women were getting inspired by what I was saying, that I then really stepped into it and thought, women, my platform specifically for women, but there's a lot of men on there as well. But it was specifically about actually stepping into your 50s, I believe, is one of the most powerful places that you can go to now. And I think because you remember what lights you up, what brings you joy, and you step more into that. So I speak very positively about the power that comes with that. And from a female point of view, I talk about the power of menopause and the shift that happens versus the negativity that's out there at the moment. And I talk about this confidence that comes when I think for the first time you start putting yourself first at this age, because the children have grown up and the responsibilities are shifting. And I think a lot of people at this age go, okay, now what am I going to do and what brings me joy and what lights me up? And I think that's a really powerful place to be. And I never talk about starting again. I look at it as a way of you are stepping into a possibly a new role, the most qualified you've ever been in your life. And you've just got to look at what is that role going to be for you? If it's going to be different, what are you going to do with all the skills and qualifications you have and you've earned for yourself at this age?
1: And it's powerful, isn't it? The leverage, you've got, your decisions are more powerful because you've had the experience, you know the moving parts.
0: Absolutely.
1: And you can hit the mark more so. And I feel that in my world too. I don't need to, well, you know, I guess, I don't know. I mean, you're there. You've created the community and you're doing it. But I can relate to that. What was I thinking? Oh, and accepting that new chapter too is part of the problem. So do you think that you can be stuck in that old world? As you've described that, things have changed. The kids have grown up and your world's changed. But you need to say, this is a new chapter. I can't be like that anymore. You can't let it go. You still want that
0: 100%.
1: World.
0: Oh. Yeah. You've got to move forward with it though. You've got to go, okay, this is a new chapter. And I think the difference is now we are so, we're in a different space now. I talk a lot about the Golden Girls. Remember the TV show, The Golden Girls?
1: Yeah.
0: They were in their 50s.
1: I love it.
0: Now, we are not like that anymore in our 50s. You know, the longevity and the health and even women in particular, we don't dress in that way or act in that way. Like, we are still very, very young at heart. And I think it's taking that energy and going, now what am I going to do with that for myself? And I think especially women, I believe, have given so much to others over the years that they struggle a little bit going, okay, now when I talk to my community, what do you want to do? They're like, I've never thought about it. Mm. I've never gone, what do I actually want? And that's what I talk a lot about. Look at it in such a positive light And when retrenchment happens as well, I tried to shift the story just yesterday around it, going, okay, it's damn hard and I've been there, but maybe this is also an opportunity to look at something new and a new chapter for you. And what does that look like? And a lot of people struggle with that because they haven't thought about themselves for so long.
1: You give me chills. You're good at this. You're absolutely right to find yourself and do that.
0: I talk about coming home. Come home to yourself.
1: Oh, my God, I love it.
0: Yeah, people struggle with come home to yourself.
1: Yeah, that word home is so powerful, isn't it? You say, come home. You've been away from home for too long.
0: Yeah, and you've lost yourself. So come home. Yeah. I talk a lot about go home to that younger girl. You know, when you're 16, 17, 18, what did she want to do? And what were all those dreams? And because I think a lot of people forget about that. And so come home to that and remember her. And how can you ignite that within yourself again?
1: Australia Overnight, Kylie Jones from 50 and Fearless. Well, I'm sure you're onto this, as you say, because I often, as you say, come home, because you get the thought that, oh, why did I guess in sometimes when a relationship breakdown too, this happens, why did I waste all that time? Why did I do all that? And then we went to the park and went to the, and you think, oh, that's just like a waste of time. I think you need to remind yourself, as you say, come home. That's just, life is this journey. Here I go, I'm getting all deep and weird. Have you listened to the show before? I get deep and weird sometimes. So.
0: I love it. Kylie. I'm deep, it's all good.
1: I said to someone the other night, I don't do light conversations, that's my problem. Anyway,
0: that's
1: so
0: great.
1: You go, you know, you need to go away. Yeah, that's life. You sort of get lost and then you come home to yourself. That's the whole deal, really. It's okay. Now it's time to come home.
0: Absolutely. And all those experiences you've had, good, bad, whatever it was, they're all learnings. And they've made you who you are today. And so I say to a lot of the women in my community, we've all been through a lot. And that's why I'm very open and share my story, because this started from my rock bottom. Like, I was at the absolute bottom and I rebuilt. And I'm more fulfilled in the role that I have now than any job that I've ever had. And it came in the most unexpected way.
1: Yeah.
0: So that's what I think is really powerful, that you just allow things to sort of unfold as well.
1: The fear's the big one though. It sounds like with Adam, no, maybe I'm making an assumption, you know, you've got this community and it's worked out for you. I'm thinking money and income for me too, but it's the fear of, and I'm better with this, you know, where's the next job going to come to? I love my world too, and I sort of live a bit in that world where I'm running my own media business and doing this radio show. It's evolved into this for me and I wouldn't have it any other way, but it's that fear that you need to overcome. That's the big one. And this whole thing about fears and illusion and all that sort of stuff, I like to remind myself of that, but it bloody feels pretty real when it's there.
0: It's there, and it's still there with me every day as I'm building this. But that's where the name came from as well. I was 50 and I told myself I was terrified. I was really scared. I was a single mother as well. And I'm like, I'm trying to raise my son on my own. I'd applied for 50 jobs and hadn't even got a response.
1: Oh. Oh,
0: and so that night was, I'm 50 and you have to flip your mindset and become fearless and stop being so scared. So that's how, in the middle of the night, I opened an Instagram page called 50 and Fearless, literally to help myself rebuild and get out of bed. That's where it was at, like get up every day and have something to do. And creatively, it was helping me put one step in front of foot in front of the other.
1: With the passing of Darren Hinch, who was a big sort of radio person and TV and these sorts of things, I was just chatting to someone the other day about his personality. So I worked in the same building, but I sort of got a sense of what it was all about, his personality, who he was. But he didn't care. So this person, if he was fired, he lost a fortune and made a fortune. He just had this thing, and I'm listening intently, thinking, he felt like he was. It was his persona, is my understanding, that fearless. Some people are programmed that way, and I am inspired by that. Well, if you're going to fire me, okay then. I'll just, one door closes and there's another one. And if I lose that job, okay then.
0: There's
1: another thing on social media with some dude saying, he says, good. You know, he says, somebody comes to me and says, we've lost. He goes, good. You know, and they complain about it. Good. You know, in other words, welcoming the challenge.
0: Welcoming it,
1: So,
0: and I think that's the thing, isn't it? I mean, Darren Hinch was incredible at that. He wasn't scared of saying anything, was he? He was amazing in that way. But that's what I think it is. You just have to go, okay, this door's closed. What's on the other side? And that's what I talk a lot about. Don't be you know, don't show the fear that's on the other side of the door. You have to give it a go and open it and see what's there. Yeah. You know, my door slammed on me very hard when I lost my role, and little did I know this would open up the way it has. And I think that's what I try and speak to my audience about all the time. You just don't know what's around the corner, so you've just got to embrace that.
1: We got a little bit of time. I'm loving this conversation. When you lost the job in that, I can't remember exactly, but, you know, they cross the road when they see you coming. You know, when you sort of, now you're in that role, you're such an important part of it all. I say that because it's uncomfortable for other people. You know, all your connections and the phone used to ring. Did that all fall away too? And you think, what's happened to all these people that, you know, they used to rely on me? They're all gone.
0: Yeah, and that's hard. Oh, yeah. I was very involved in sponsorships of, you know, I did a lot of work with supercars, NRL and things like that. So you're always at all these events and you're always invited everywhere, and that all stopped and you're like, hello? Yeah.
1: You know what, I was a bit the same. I was in promotions and sponsorship too, yeah. So, yeah,
0: yes,
1: it all stopped.
0: Yes.
1: Yeah, part of you sort of thinks, oh, well, thank God I can, you know, I don't have to go anymore. But then you sort of, you do notice it. Yeah, anyway, sorry.
0: I think too, we put a lot of, I realize you put so much on a title.
1: Yes.
0: And when that title goes, because I'd spent 30 years building my career. So 30 years to get to the title that I had, and then it went literally overnight.
1: Oh boy.
0: And your identity goes with that.
1: There's a real, and people would say this to me, but I didn't get it. And I sort of, don't wrap your ego around your job and your industry and who you are. It's dangerous. And
0: 100%.
1: I see people, you know, around me, because I was the same, you know, I think, oh, that's dangerous. Don't wrap your ego too much around that, because when it goes, and everything's impermanent, and it goes, you know, it's going to be really difficult. So just remember that you're a person, you've got a life outside this and who you are. Don't wrap your ego around it, because it's got stuff up written all over it, as they say.
0: It's very true. Yeah. Very true. I did it. And, you know, when it goes, it's tough. But then other doors open that you would never have expected to open. True. And that's the exciting thing about it.
1: Yeah, true. There's a magic in it when you start to sort of move in that direction. Okay, good on you. For our listeners, 133-693 to join the conversation. Kylie Jones, we can find you on Instagram. You mentioned that, 50 and fearless. Is it and, or just what are you talking
0: about? And, 50 and fearless.
1: Yeah, and we can type in you too, yeah? We can type in Kylie Jones and we'll find you.
0: Yes.
1: In the little search bar-y thing. Okay.
0: That's right.
1: Thanks so much.
0: Thanks for the conversation. Thank you. I enjoyed it. It was great.
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1: And Rob's on the line. Hi there, Rob.
13: Morning, mate. Just on the topic of paid parking at McDonald's, the Bunnings in Caroline Springs has paid parking. They give you an hour for free before they start charging you. But the problem with there is there's multiple businesses around, so you tend to go to Bunnings to buy one thing and you end up walking across the road to go to another store from saving you from having to move the car. So, yeah, if you don't watch it, mate, you'll
1: get done. Yeah, that's what they're saying now. If you're not careful, you'll sort of walk out and get. So is it a fine or? Oh, well, there you are. They're giving now a free, then they start charging you after that.
13: Yeah, because like there's a gym next door across the road. You've got a Officeworks. There's a pet store. Yeah, Repco, Autobahn. So yeah, you go over to Bunnings. Yeah, you buy the large items, and then you go over across the road. Just, you know, you can carry the small items, so it makes it easier just to park the car at Bunnings.
1: Yeah. And I was reading a bit about it. Was it a third-party operator? I couldn't get my head around that. There's somebody else operating the car park. Is that how it works? Why are they charging? Is it Bunnings or somebody else?
13: I think it's the third party, but I think they started that because there's a lot of people going to the gym next door and, yeah, just parking their cars. At the Bunnings, there's like great in theory, great location where these businesses are.
1: Okay.
13: But I don't think they took into consideration when they built the factories that they didn't allow ample car spaces.
1: Yeah, but what's it? They're selling off the car park, are they? So is that how it means by a third party? So I'm purchasing the car park area from the business, and then that's sort of my little business there to charge people for parking, I guess. Is that how it works? I guess
13: I'd
1: it is.
13: Say, oh, I suppose, yeah, an hour for free, then anything after that, whoever's running the car park, whatever, they give Bunnings their cut and then they make a little profit for themselves.
1: Right, there you go. More money, yeah, more ways of sort of getting money from people. Good on you, Rob. You're in the car, mate. Where are you heading to? Heading home or?
13: I'm just heading south on the Hume, mate. I went up to Tarkata doing a changeover.
1: Okay. Oh, yeah. All right, so, no worries. Good stuff, mate. Thank you. There's Rob, Australia Overnight, 133693. No one coming through. Ready for Sam? Can we say hi to Sam? G'day, Sam in Thomastown.
14: Hey, morning, Pat. Enjoying the show. Like, I'll talk about a bit of parking, but throughout the show, like, you remember the song, Billy Joel's song, You May Be Right?
1: Yeah. You may be right. I may be crazy.
14: Yeah. Right, so I got Pat was stranded in a permit zone. He walked through sunny Cremorne alone. Dr. Carl was outside the expansive zone as the earth was not allowed to get swallowed by the sun. Then the irrational optimism kicked in to take the stress away, and Kylie Jones did say, was fearless at 50 and didn't want Pat to wrap his ego around a tree, right?
1: Around a tree. Yeah, nice one, mate. There you go. We've inspired you this morning for some poetry. I like it.
14: Good on you. Yeah, well, that's on the run. So, you know, we're better
1: good.
14: Parking. I used to live in Fitzroy, but now that where the Safeway supermarket was, they're building seven-story flats because Fitzroy's really just gone crazy in building. You know, where there was once one story, you know, single Victorian fronted houses, right?
1: Yep.
14: They're turning into seven-story apartments, mate. They look, you know, the planning really goes through, you know?
1: Yeah. Is that the Peter Monty Street supermarket? Place. Is that what you're talking about?
14: They're also there, yeah.
1: Yeah.
14: You know, they've done it with pubs, the Marcus Salon, building upwards, you know?
1: That's what we've got to do there, Sam. We've got to get our house and sell it to a developer and build some units on there or something, or some sort of high-rise building.
14: What happened in Sydney, they pulled down ACDC's original house where they used to live close to the city.
1: They did too. They tried to save it. I don't think anybody in the end, could save it. Yeah, Mr. One of the people from ACDC. Yeah, very true. Good on you, Sam. Break time, then news not too far away, and Terry Barnes, the week that was in politics after the news, which is 5 minutes away.
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1: News time in Australia Overnight, then we have Terry Barnes, the week that was in politics. We'll talk about Pauline Hanson in the UK and her decision to go on that podcast, good or bad, and the Victorian Liberals endorsing Moira Deeming. All that and more with Terry Barnes after news, which is now.

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1: Hello, I'm Chelsea Bowden. Detectives have arrested a New South Wales woman as part of their investigations into the movements of police killer Desi Freeman. Freeman spent more than 7 months on the run before he was shot dead by police following the deaths of two officers in Victoria's High Country. A 58-year-old woman has been taken into custody in Victoria for questioning. No charges have been laid at this stage. Telstra has revealed last week's network outage occurred due to human error and could have been avoided. A parliamentary inquiry is underway examining how millions of the telco's customers were left without service. The committee heard the disruption occurred because a service software update wasn't completed and a key design change wasn't documented. The federal government says it wants real charges with teeth over the deaths of two Australian teenagers in Laos. Holly Morton Bowles and her friend Bianca Jones died of methanol poisoning in 2024. Their loved ones have been told the most serious charges likely to be laid over the incident carry a maximum of just 1 year jail. Senior Minister Mark Butler says a number of high-level talks have taken place regarding their deaths.
2: The Prime Minister has spoken to his counterpart. The Foreign Minister, Penny Wong, has spoken to her counterpart a number of times. And we appointed a special envoy to ensure that on an ongoing basis, the Lao authorities could not have been clearer about Australia's expectations here.
1: The Anti-Semitism Royal Commission's next round of hearings will focus on policing and protests. A pro-Palestine rally at the Sydney Opera House held in the wake of the October 7 terror attack will be among the incidents examined. Another two cases of H5 bird flu have been confirmed in migratory seabirds in Western Australia. It brings Australia's total number of positive or presumed positive cases to 17. A whale carcass, which washed up on a Sydney beach, is also being tested for the deadly strain. Orca Australia President Ashley Ryan says this would be a first.
3: So we haven't seen any cases in Australia yet of the bird flu affecting marine mammals. But we have seen on Heard Island that the strain has wiped out large numbers of elephant seals.
1: Overseas, Andy Burnham is one step closer to becoming the UK's next Prime Minister. The MP has been officially coronated as the Labour Party leader. He'll take over from Keir Starmer on Monday. And Oscar-winning actress Brenda Fricker has died at the age of 81. She made history in 1990, becoming the first Irish actress to win an Academy Award for her role in My Left Foot.
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1: The Roosters have made it four straight wins in the NRL. Andrew Lucas reports.
5: The Roosters have held off a brave Storm outfit 14-6 in front of over 16,000 fans in the wet at Allianz Stadium. The Tricolours led 8-0 at the break, but there were terrible scenes with Will Warbrick taken from the field on a Medicab with an Achilles injury. It took 58 minutes for the Storm to score, but a late try to Daniel Tupou was enough for the Roosters to go to second on the ladder. Earlier, the Sharks beat the Knights 20-18 in Cronulla. Andrew Lucas at Allianz Stadium.
1: And in the AFL, Adelaide has stunned Sydney in wet weather at the SCG, securing a 16-point win. Darcy Fogarty led the way on the scoreboard for the Crows with four goals from 20 disposals. The win puts the Crows third on the AFL ladder.
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13: Your four-day forecast for the Great South Coast. Partly cloudy around the coast today. Light winds throughout the day. For tomorrow, partly cloudy. Also light winds at top of 14. Monday, partly cloudy and 15. And for Tuesday, partly cloudy with a slight chance of a shower at top of 16 degrees. Terrain heading for 13 today in Port Ferry, Warrnambool and Mortlake, a top of 15.
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13: Currently, it's 4 degrees.
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14: Australia Overnight. Now, Terry Barnes is a political consultant, broadcaster and columnist and regular on this program. And he's back on, of course, this morning. Hi there, Terry.
15: Good morning, Pat.
14: Now, after months of controversy, the Victorian Liberal Party have disendorsed Moira Deeming. So this is breaking news in a way. Well, it's only the last sort of day or so. So, what's been going on? It's been a long time coming, I think. This conflict has just been bubbling in the background and in the foreground for a long time now.
15: Well, basically, she has troubled the Victorian Liberal Party the entire four-year term of this current Labor government in Victoria. And she was elected in 2022. She got herself into hot water. Well, actually, she wasn't in her hot water herself as much as she was put in it by the then leader, John Pizzuto, after neo-Nazis appeared at a rally that she was organising in terms of defending women's rights and women's safe places. But once that was resolved, even though it was resolved by a defamation trial and then John Pizzuto losing his job, she's really played the professional victim ever since. She has been a culture warrior, a hero of the culture warrior movement too, particularly in terms of standing up for biological women. But she's alienated other MPs in the Victorian Liberal Party, and they've got a very big party room, and it's toxic, and it's in large part due to the conflict over her and conflicts that she stirred up. But they've not only gone through one leader in the current term, they've gone through two, and they've got well on to a third, and the third looks like winning, Jess Wilson, in November. But she's had this huge distraction that was caused in May when Moira Deeming accused a colleague of hers, an MP, Matthew Guy, former leader of the Liberal Party in Victoria, of having assaulted her at a ethnic community function, when a CCTV actually showed that all he did was reach over between somebody was sitting between them and put his hand on her shoulder. And she was triggered in some way, but effectively, when you accuse your colleagues of assault, even if she claims she went through the party's grievance processes, it's a real mess. It's a total distraction, and it's actually defaming, effectively, the reputation of a decent man. But last night, the Liberal Party state executive, including the leader, Jess Wilson, voted 17-0 to disendorse her over what has happened. And the fact that once the police dismissed her complaint, and it went to the police, so they looked at the CCTV footage of the event and they found nothing to see here. But she refused to apologise. She basically said that I stand my ground and I thought I was right and I therefore, you know, I'm not going to apologise for anything. But when you've got a toxic party room and a toxic party because it split the whole party, something had to give and she has gone. But she is still a member of the Liberal Party and right. She will serve out her term as a Liberal MP, but she will not be a candidate for the Liberal Party at the election in November.
14: And you say there, Jess Wilson is in line to win this Victorian election in November. So from that point of view, the distraction, if it can now, if it's been dealt with, is the best result. You need to get to an election without these sorts of distractions. And really, the Liberal Party are in line to win the election. So this could have put that off track.
15: Well, that's right. I mean, she's been basically a walking soap opera for years now. Because at once, yeah, she was maligned. She was traduced by John Pizzuto and he paid a very heavy personal and political price for that. But she's played the victim ever since. And she's, I think, not really cared about the party as much as about herself, at least in terms of, you know, I'm right and you're all wrong. That is a distraction. So she has been picked on, there's no question, by some people in that Liberal Party room who are quite happy to play the sort of nasty games that she's been complaining of. However, it's been a total distraction. And when she was re-endorsed earlier this year, it was because she was rolled and then the person who rolled her was found to be, given a reference to a convicted pedophile, and that sort of ruled him out.
14: Right.
15: And he ruled him, he had to quit in disgrace. So she got her job back by default, and now she's thrown it all away. I mean, in many ways I feel sorry for her, but this time she's made her own bed, and I think the Liberal Party in Victoria will stand a better chance of getting over the line in November without this distraction.
14: Australia Overnight, the week that was in politics with Terry Barnes. Now, how has the week been for Pauline Hanson in the UK, appearing on the Tommy Robinson podcast, spending time with Gina Reinhart? Give us a summary about where that, and also there's more criticism now, or there's more scrutiny on One Nation as far as policies and what's this going to cost. So these sorts of things are now starting to come around.
15: Well, look, I think Pauline Hanson is on her version of the Women's Weekly World Discovery Tour, Pat. And she has been in the UK for the last couple of weeks with a side trip to Sicily, where Gina Reinhart is staying in a very fancy hotel, which I understand was featured in that White Lotus Netflix series. Okay. You know, very, very swank, very, very posh. And I wonder who paid for it. But really, she went to the UK, trailed by a Channel 7 camera crew for the Spotlight program and the journalist Liam Bartlett. But she's made some very interesting choices and comments while she's been there and in Italy as well, because she made a very outrageous comment just yesterday. But first, I mean, the crucial thing here is that whoever put her up to it, she did it. She sat down for that podcast with the nationalist right-wing, I won't say politician, I'd actually say a criminal thug of Tommy Robinson. Tommy Robinson is a bloke who has been convicted of violence, has been convicted of fraud, he's been convicted of contempt of court, he's served prison sentences, he's incited white supremacy and national and white nationalism in the UK. He's campaigned against Islamic migrants in Britain. He's campaigned effectively. He's a rabble rouser and a thug. But yet, Pauline Hanson chose to sit down with him, do a podcast with him, do a tour of the town of Luton with him, which is his hometown, but is also probably the most ethnically diverse town in the whole UK. I think it's got a non-white strong majority, and I think one third of the population is Muslim. So he's basically sort of been campaigning against his own town. But he's a piece of work. He's a nasty piece of work. I know some people defend him, and he has got international profile, particularly with Elon Musk in relation to his campaigning against Muslim grooming gangs, young Muslim men who preyed on young women in the various parts of northern England, where the authorities refused to actually do what they should have done because they didn't want to press the race button. Yes. But that's one thing, maybe. But really, he's a nasty piece of work. Pauline Hanson chose to sit down with him. Pauline Hanson made that judgment. Pauline Hanson also, of course, I think has... ever since that speech at the National Press Club where she pressed some buttons that I think a lot of people didn't like, her talking about monoculture and the way that she did, her talk about workers being lazy, her campaigning or her position against paid parental leave, things that are actually accepted by mainstream politics and mainstream voters as you know, perfectly acceptable. But effectively... what has happened, I think, is that people are starting to look at Pauline Hanson, starting to look at One Nation, starting to look at the fact that they've got a lot of policy thought bubbles, but not real costed policies. And in fact, Barnaby Joyce this week said, we don't need costed policies. We're not going to put our policies in for costing. I mean, you just have to take our word for it. I mean, that's not exactly how a grown-up political party operates, Pat, and all of that.
14: But did I hear somebody point towards, sorry, as I jump in there, and I think, you know, you've got Albanese and Jim Chalmers also sort of hiding costing and doing things and sort of a bit of smoke and mirror action there. Is that different to what we're seeing from One Nation?
15: Oh, I think One Nation's basically saying we don't want to do it at all. They're saying that, as long as we put the ideas forward, then take it on trust, take it on faith. I mean, it's for One Nation, it's more a case of it's the vibe, it's Mabo. It's not doing the hard yards that the Liberal Party, Labor Party, National Party are expected to do when it comes to putting policies forward. I think people are starting to wise up to One Nation being not up to the job of being an alternative government or a balance of power party, because they're still a party of protest, not a party of government, because they're not acting like a party of government. They don't see themselves as a potential government or deciding who a government may be. And certainly Pauline Hanson herself, I think, is one of these people who doesn't like scrutiny. I mean, she's happy to dish it out, but she's not happy to be scrutinised. And people are saying, well, she's been like this for 30 years. Her positions are well known, but... And then, of course, we haven't mentioned Malcolm Roberts, Senator Malcolm Roberts, who was he's been around for a long time, but it's now people have latched onto the fact that he's supported various conspiracy theories, that he's a supporter of Vladimir Putin or expressed support for Vladimir Putin, right. That he's talked about chemtrails and, in terms of... jets with their vapor trails dropping toxic chemicals on us all to presumably turn us into zombies or something. But
14: right, okay.
15: But the reality is nutty views like that do not belong in mainstream politics. And if Senator Hanson has any real pretense to being a ruthless party leader, the first thing I think she has to do is show that... there is no room in her parliamentary party for Malcolm Roberts, because he is exactly the type of person, or at least the type of beliefs that he holds, are just not worthy of an elected parliamentarian.
14: Also, if you go, Terry.
15: So effectively, look, One Nation's vote seems to be softening if you're going by the opinion polls. So they may well have passed their peak. However, I don't think it's going to disappear overnight, and I think it's going to take some time. But I think the major parties, particularly the Liberal Party and Angus Taylor, the Liberal leader, have realised they have to take it up to One Nation. but they have to do it in a way that's a battle of ideas, not a battle of personalities. And and whatever you say about Pauline Hanson, I mean, she's a survivor. She is resilient. She's tough. And she won't give up anything without a fight. However, I think One Nation, Pauline Hanson, Barnaby Joyce, Malcolm Roberts and all the others have to accept that if they're going to be riding so high in the polls and as an alternative to the so-called Uniparty, the Liberal and Labor parties that have really disgusted so many voters in terms of their cultures and their ineffectiveness in terms of what the nation needs. There are people who are flirting with One Nation who are not of One Nation, and they're the people who I think will be turned off, or at least think twice about going to One Nation when we come to vote, as opposed to sort of halfway through the political cycle where really you can express a protest, you can express a view that sends a message to the major parties. I think at the moment, I think I've said to you and I've said elsewhere that I give the bubble 6 to 12 months to burst. I think we're just starting to see some slow leaks from that bubble.
14: Australia Overnight, Terry Barnes, the week that was in politics. I reckon we said this, it went a bit months ago, about AI, about the AI data centres and the net zero. When net zero was around, they were talking about that that ambition to do that. We said, what about these data centres? They suck so much energy and it's going to change the whole game when it comes to we need power to get this thing going. And we're onto it, weren't we? Now we're talking about data centres and AI and embrace. Are we talking about embracing it, or what did Albanese do during the week, or did he say we need to be cautious?
15: Well, the Prime Minister said both. He said that we need to embrace it, but we need to be cautious. I mean, effectively, AI is here. It's not going to disappear overnight. It's not going to disappear at all. It's going to grow. It's not like the One Nation vote. It's going to grow. It's going to be. It's already all pervasive in our online lives. It's already infiltrated into the way that we work, the way that we operate in the workplace, in our schools as well, and universities. I mean, students are turning in AI slop rather than doing their own work. But really, it's one of those things like fire, you know, the old line about fire being a good servant but a bad master. I mean, I think we're learning that AI can be a very good servant when it comes to accessing information and turning it into something that is very usable. But it can be a bad master if, effectively we don't regulate it. We don't have guardrails to protect society from the bad consequences of it. But those bad consequences can include, I think, total upheaval in the way that our society is organised and the world of work in which we have basically been accustomed for a long, long time. And the Prime Minister, I think, has grasped that, and he's talking about regulation, he's talking about standards. But I think the question is it too late? Maybe this is a conversation we should have had when ChatGPT first appeared four or 5 years ago.
14: Well, there's always a lag, isn't it? The government's always behind the curve when it comes to these sorts of things. Terry, 133693 for our listeners, but thank you again for your time, and it's always great to have you here in Australia Overnight. Terry Barnes.
15: Thanks, Pat.
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0: Cleaning the oven as you go and cleaning the shower as you go is the other tip as well, they say, with the squeegee while you're in there.
1: Well, I look after the kitchen and everyone else looks after the rest of the house. That's right. How it works.
0: Don't clean
1: house.
0: The oven while you're naked and then sort of clothed in the shower. I get all confused. There you go.
1: I'm just picturing you in a shower. Yeah. I don't feel very well. I feel a bit nauseous.
0: I am stealing that. Darren, when I talk about stuff again, Darren James comes up. But hello, Darren. He talks about that on his show with, from the cleaning shop. He's called it Nude Squeegee that he sells. And you're right. You get images of sort of, you know, Darren in the shower when he talks about it. All right. Have we covered Veal Osso Buco, the veal?
1: Osso Buco, veal Osso Buco, or you can make beef Osso Buco. They're both really good. Beef is obviously going to be bigger, but there's nothing like the Osso Buco when it's cooked nice and low and slow. And I like to cook it around the 120, 130 degrees. It takes a lot longer, but it cooks it nice and gently. And a really important thing when you're making Osso Buco is add some water to the sauce because it will evaporate. And the last thing you want it to be dry. So make sure that the sauce is really loose. There's lots of liquid in there. So over the cooking time, it can reduce down slowly. And don't be scared to add a little bit more. I cover with baking paper and then foil over the top of it. Onions, garlic, carrots, celery, red wine, tomato passata, basil leaves, thyme. They all work beautifully in there. And it's a delicious, delicious dish. And the bone marrow, you've got to... That's the best part, to suck the bone marrow out.
0: Yeah, it's right. And it's so good for you too, apparently, the bone marrow. Okay.
1: And the bone you can use as earrings. You can, grab some wire around and put them through as earrings.
0: Yeah, for the kiddies. All right, for our Melbourne listeners again, the Preston Market, Sunday the 26th of July. That's next weekend, I'm thinking.
1: It is, yeah.
0: Preston Market, Richo's there. It's free from 11:30 a.m. and there'll be some delicious recipes and things you can observe at the Preston Market next Sunday. Yeah, there you go.
1: I might even see you there, Pat. That's right. I'll get you up on stage and you can be my taste victim. How's that?
0: All right, sounds like a plan. I do Sunday is my day to get out to a few markets. Thank you, Richo. It's always a pleasure. Thanks for being here, mate. We appreciate it.
1: Absolute pleasure, Pat. Thank you.
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12: Weekend edition of Australia Overnight. Great to have your company. I'm Pat Panetta. Ethan is here too. And welcome to a brand new day, Saturday the 18th of July. And we love your calls. What's on your mind? 133-693 is the phone number. Text line 0477-693-693. As those text messages coming through there. Hi, Pat and Terry. Trust you well. This is Terry Barnes, The Week That Was in Politics. Pauline's UK podcast will lose her more votes than she'll gain, says Dave of Cannon Hill. Dave says it's a bad move to appear on that podcast with Tommy Robinson. Let's see. Victorian June opinion poll. One Nation 27, Coalition 26, Labor 26. There was an opinion poll for the Victorian political state of affairs. And this one here, Pat, Terry Barnes is a one-eyed Liberal Pinocchio. One Nation have policies and costings. Liberal Party haven't got any, and the Labor Party definitely don't have any costings, just spending our money and giving it away to other countries. Terry Barnes needs to be put on the bench, says Gary on the text. Some coming through about our food segment as well. Butter. Did you know if you don't drink or smoke, you can eat fresh fruit and vegetables and exercise regularly? You'll die healthy, says this message on the text. Okay, in Sydney, this call coming through from, is it Stoopy? Hi there, Stoopy.
13: Yeah, good morning, Mr. Panetta. How are you?
12: Yeah, well.
13: It's raining here.
12: Oh, yes, it's been raining. Yeah, it's been raining too at the footy as well, the NRL. Yeah, getting a little bit of a drenching.
13: Yeah. Well, the reason why I rang, I voted Pauline Hanson from day one.
12: Mm-hmm.
13: And when she got went to, into custody, I voted Australians Against Further Immigration. I'm in a big electorate, Werriwa. And then I voted Pauline Hanson again. But after her comments about SBS and that, I'm going back to Liberal for production of the economy. What do you think about that?
12: Okay, she's put you off. So you've supported Pauline Hanson for all these years. She's been around for 20 years. And those few comments that she made, was it her address to the press club there that day, put you off there, Stoopy?
13: Yeah, about SBS, yeah. And just off the record, mm-hmm. I recently got back from Pretoria in South Africa,
12: mm-hmm.
13: and you wouldn't have believed the amount of xenophobia, like immigrants out and that. It's not in the media. It was better under apartheid.
12: Right.
13: Honestly, it was better under apartheid, I'll be honest.
12: I haven't been to, well, I haven't been to many places. I want to travel South Africa. What were you doing there?
13: Botswana.
12: Oh,
13: there's
12: right.
13: There's a tree in Botswana.
12: Yeah.
13: It's been there for 400 years.
12: Yeah.
13: I asked immigration if I could take plantation back, and they said no.
12: No.
13: In Botswana.
12: Yeah, right. A 400-year-old tree. Oh,
13: there you go. Tasmania's got the same.
12: Yeah, it's true. Yeah, and you can't take them either. That's right. Yeah. People years ago didn't know.
13: Mr. Panetta, just another thing. Come the media is quiet about Robert Smith.
12: Look, it was in the news a lot there, mate, but it's probably sub judice before the courts. And stories sort of come and go when they're relevant. So I don't know what the latest is there, but when it's appropriate, it'll appear in the news. Good on you, mate. Thank you. Mark's in store. Hi, Mark.
14: Top of the morning, Pat, Nathan. Now, I heard Elbo hasn't had a day off all year. So was getting married, having a honeymoon all under the guise of work. So if it was, can we all claim tax?
12: Mm. Where did you hear that? He said that he hasn't had a day off all year.
14: Oh, it was on the news, on Sky this week.
12: Oh.
14: I haven't had a day off all year. I'm going on holiday.
12: Really?
14: Yeah.
12: Yeah, he got married. When did he get married again? Was that this year? That was last year.
14: In for the 50th time.
12: Yeah, I think he got married last year. Time goes quickly there, Mark. What are we into, July?
14: Oh,
15: had, well, he went to the rugby, he went to the Indian president. Was that all work?
12: Or well, it was.
15: Rugby, football, the tennis?
12: It's all work. When you're the Prime Minister, that's work.
15: Was that all work?
12: Yeah, that's work. That's...
15: Oh, so he's sitting there having an ice cream and and the crowd hooing him. It's a bit dumbfounding. What's he doing right now?
12: I don't think you're an Albanese fan, Mark, just quietly.
15: I've never been a Labor fan, and everyone knows that during the week.
16: No, we've changed our
15: position. I'm surprised he hasn't mentioned these. I grew up in the commission house of a single mother yet.
12: Oh, he said that enough during the election campaign. He's probably...
15: Honestly, Pat, it's beyond a joke.
12: Yeah. Oh, look...
15: I don't want to listen to him sooking and whinging about I haven't had a day off. There's a lot of transport operators out there that like you have a 24-hour break, let alone time off.
12: Fair enough, mate.
15: Holidays are a luxury.
12: Well, they are a luxury for many people. I didn't see it in context there. You might have been mentioning it as in a day off. People are allowed to have holidays, I guess. It's always, you can never have a good holiday. Well, no, never a good time to have a holiday. You go away and work needs something or whatever, but sometimes it's good to just switch things off. When you're the Prime Minister, of course, you've got that extra responsibility. Okay, Mark, we're going to take a break and come back right after this. 133-693, your call's on that number. The text line is here as well. And 13 minutes to news time, and then Olympia Kwiatkowski would join us with her segment, Welcome to the Weekend, which is after news.
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12: weekend edition of Australia Overnight. Great to have your company as we take your calls across the nation. I'm Pat Panetta. It's 10 minutes to news time, and on the text 0477 693 693, Michael says, Albo's Copacabana mansion has dropped in value due to his own stupidity of trying to sabotage the property market. Oh, well, he's got plenty of other properties, says Michael in the text there. Does he? I thought he sold the other ones for that one there. The weather around the nation today, Saturday the 18th of July in Broome, a sunny day and 30 degrees today. In Perth, showers easing and a top of 18 degrees. Perth right now sitting on 14 degrees. In Adelaide, a sunny day and a max of 18 today. Currently 6 degrees. Melbourne mostly sunny and 15 degrees for Melbourne. Right now 5.5 degrees. In Hobart, a partly cloudy day and 15 degrees for Hobart. Right now sitting on 11 degrees. Canberra, some morning frost, then a mostly sunny day and 16 degrees for Canberra. Right now it is 0.1 of a degree for Canberra. Wollongong, possible shower and 18 today. Sydney, a possible shower and 19 today. Sydney currently sitting on 12. Newcastle, showers easing in 20 degrees for Newcastle. In Brisbane, a possible shower and a top of 23 degrees. Been a bit wet in Brisbane as well as Sydney. Right now, Brisbane 14 degrees. Townsville, sunny and 27. Cairns, mostly sunny, 26 degrees. And Darwin, sunny and 31. Alice Springs, sunny and 20 degrees. Your national weather today for Saturday, the 18th of July. And Tracy's on the line. Hi there, Tracy.
0: Thank you.
12: G'day, Tracy. I know you're talking to Ethan. You're talking to me now. You're on the radio.
0: Hello. How are you?
12: I'm good, Tracy. What's on your mind?
0: I'm doing a concert next Friday on the 24th of July to celebrate fact that some of my artwork is going to the moon.
12: Yes. Now, I've been sent an email about this. Okay, so your artwork's going to the moon, Tracy, because you're an artist and you're on display and exhibition. So we're talking Melbourne for our Melbourne listeners. Tell us what you mean by your art is going to the moon.
0: Okay, so basically I'm an artist and a musician, and my 12 musically themed synesthesia-inspired artworks are going to be etched onto a very tiny, small, about the size of a 2-cent coin, nickel-plated disc that is going to be inside a little tiny moon box on the lander that is going up in the Polaris exhibition, a SpaceX rocket, in October.
12: So it's literally going to the moon?
0: It literally is. It's part of the Lunar Codex, the Lunar Codex program. It's a global initiative by a Canadian physicist, author and entrepreneur, Samuel Peralta, who has whose passion project in COVID was to arrange for a whole bunch of artwork from over 50,000 people all around the globe to be sent to the moon in a kind of time capsule.
12: Isn't that fantastic? Wow.
0: It's kind of awesome, yeah. It was basically because he, you know, he wanted to have a bit of art on the moon for future visitors, mostly humans probably, for the first part anyway, but they're meant to last for over 10,000 years, these things.
12: Right. For 10,000 years, well, there you are. Now, synesthesia, have I said that correctly? Now, tell me a bit about that. That's what inspires your art. You're a musician, but also you see colours with music.
0: That's right. Yeah, it's an involuntary thing, but it's beautiful, and it adds this completely lovely dimension to the way I perceive and create music. So, yes, colour with art, yeah. Colour with art and music, it's all connected. Yeah, okay. Wonderful.
12: Okay, so if it's going to the moon, so what are we doing? We're coming to see you on, let's see, opening night, Friday the 10th of July has happened, Thursday the 16th of July, and then we've got the concert Friday the 24th of July. I'm losing track of time here. There you go. So now we can, so there's a concert, there's a talk, an artist talk as well, and another event early August that people can sort of get involved in, Tracy.
0: That's right. But the concert is happening on Friday. It's at Magnet Galleries in the Docklands.
12: Right.
0: And it's at 7 o'clock at night. It's a nice early one. You can go out to dinner afterwards. And the tickets are available through trybooking.com. And the name of the event is Moonsong. So if you go to trybooking.com /DNBUO, you can get some tickets to see the Moonsongs concert. And all of the information about this is at tracyroberts.com, and also the lunacodex.com is an amazing website that has all the information about all the tech and the whole mixture and the whole concept, you know.
12: Yep, gotcha. 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Thank you, Tracy, for calling. Good luck with it all. And we'll make sure our listeners sort of track you down and enjoy the concert, which is on Friday. We've got the news for you just around the corner.
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12: Are you looking for something fun to do this wintry weekend? Well, Olympia Kwiatkowski has got you covered with her segment, Welcome to the Weekend, which is happening after news, and it includes Olympia's observation of the week. But firstly, it's news time here on Australia Overnight.

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1: Hello, I'm Chelsea Bowden. Telstra says customers impacted by last week's network outage can expect to receive compensation. A Senate inquiry into the incident is taking place in Canberra, which has revealed the outage was preventable. The telco says compensation will likely be determined on a case-by-case basis rather than a blanket payout. Inquiry Chair Sarah Hanson-Young has clashed with Telstra CEO Vicky Grady over how customers should be reimbursed.
2: Will the compensation be in cash or in credit?
3: It will vary. I would expect a majority of customers will be in credit, but that will vary depending on some of the organisations we're engaging with.
1: A New South Wales woman has been arrested as part of investigations into the movements of police killer Desi Freeman. Dusty Fitzpatrick has more.
4: Victoria Police is working to determine who might have helped Freeman remain out of sight after he fatally shot two officers at Porepunkah. The 56-year-old spent about 7 months on the run after the incident before he was shot dead during a standoff with police. Detectives have now taken a 58-year-old New South Wales woman into custody about 3.5 hours from where Freeman lived. She's now being interviewed. No charges have been laid. Dusty Fitzpatrick reporting.
1: Victorian Liberal Moira Deeming's candidacy for November's state election has been revoked by her party. The Liberals' state executive voted to disendorse the NP after she refused to apologise over allegations she made about colleague Matthew Guy. Deeming had previously accused Guy of assault, a claim Victoria Police has dismissed. Another two presumed positive cases of H5 bird flu have been found in seabirds in Western Australia. It takes the total confirmed or presumed positive cases in Australia to 17. A newborn humpback whale found washed up on a Sydney beach is also being tested for the deadly strain. Australia's financial services regulator is urging people to be wary of pump and dump scams. The behaviour involves tricking potential investors on social media with the promise of lucrative shares to artificially increase stock prices. ASIC Commissioner Alan Kirkland says scammers impersonate financial institutions or use fake celebrity endorsements to lure people in.
5: They then try to get you to join a private messaging group on an app like WhatsApp where they'll encourage you to invest in a stock, and what they're really trying to do is to drive up the value of that stock so that the scammers can then sell out and make a bunch of money while everybody else loses out.
1: And Oscar-winning actress Brenda Fricker has died at the age of 81. The Irish actress won an Oscar for her role in the 1989 film My Left Foot.
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1: The Crows have stunned the Swans at a soggy SCG with a hard-earned 16-point win. With scores level in the fourth quarter, a desperate Luke Nankervis launched Adelaide ahead en route to an 87-71-point victory. The Sydney Roosters have claimed their fourth straight victory with an 8-point win over the Melbourne Storm. More bad news for the Storm, with Will Warbrick likely to have played his final game for the club after suffering a serious Achilles injury. Earlier, the Cronulla Sharks held on for a 20-18-point victory over the Newcastle Knights. Sharks coach Craig Fitzgibbon says he was impressed with his side's resilience.
7: They turned up. They were a handful tonight, and they're a good side, so just like the way we didn't go away at all. Not at any point did I see us not stay at it.
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13: Your four-day forecast for the Great South Coast. Partly cloudy around the coast today. Light winds throughout the day. For tomorrow, partly cloudy. Also light winds at top of 14. Monday, partly cloudy and 15. And for Tuesday, partly cloudy with a slight chance of a shower at top of 16 degrees. Terrain heading for 13 today in Port Ferry, Warrnambool and Mortlake at top of 15.
14: 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Speak to your local Arnold Thomas and Becker lawyer today.
13: At the moment, it's 3 degrees.
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16: It's Stuart Whateley. A look back at the best of the Whateley program from the week. The Eye of the Coach with Adam Simpson.
17: And I tend more to being a revolutionary than a conservative, but I couldn't hate this idea anymore.
18: No, you couldn't.
17: The industry is spending its money in the wrong places. What's needed at the moment is a concerted push to modernise umpiring structures, professionalise standards and broaden the pool. This should be the most urgent project, but what we're doing is fiddling around with developing buzzers to alert umpires when the metrics are marginally off. It's the search for perfection in all the wrong places, and it's the modern slavish devotion to the false promise of technology writ large.
18: You need to consult a body language expert for your performance last night, Jared.
17: I don't think I was a poker face.
18: Oh, no. I'd love to play poker against you. I'd win a lot of money. So there's the extreme, like, this is going to ruin the sport. And then there's, well, where is it all going? That's the question. Where do you start? So I think if anyone didn't see last night, it was all this technology, in particular at Marble, around you could actually track the ball and measure the distance and track the man on the mark and how far. If you run too far, it can potentially alert the umpire, which straight away you go, oh, that's got hairs all over it. But what's the goal? What's the 5-year plan for this? Because whether we like it or not, it's come. This technology is not going to go away. So how do you develop it and refine it? So whenever it finally gets introduced in a way that's really clean, Jared, I reckon there's a clean look one day where we've embraced the right technology, but we've got the right methods around educating umpires, adapting the rules so it's easy to interpret. Just that perfect sweet spot. We're not there right now. This is not going to help in the next 12 months, but I suppose you've got to start somewhere. And when everything becomes more accessible, more cheaper, better visibility with the vision, all that, that's going to come one day. But I just don't know how you start and where it finishes.
17: Is measuring the 15 metres the primary correction that's required in the game?
18: No, it's not. But what I was in, so I'm running around.
17: So is this going to help holding the ball?
18: No. But you don't know what's going to happen one day. I couldn't tell you. Like, we should be asking AI, is AI going to ruin the AFL? because the technology on umpiring assistance, that's intriguing. We've got to be really careful. I think you're spot on. But I don't mind having a look at things, but at the moment, measuring how far a kick goes for champion data purposes, I think that's a real positive thing for analytics. But does it help you umpire and does it make the game better? Is it easy to umpire? That's the question that I think you're asking, which it makes sense.
17: All right. Should we play with? Where have you played with? Oh, hang on. Let's hear Nath here because I don't want to get lost. Macca's new quarter pounder deluxe range. Let's head to the newsroom. The ladder predictor competition launches today. Go to the SEN win page and enter your final 10. So previously, this has been a top 8 simo from this moment in time, yeah. And no one has ever got it. So we're just going to make it more difficult. A top 10.
18: $1 million prize pool.
17: Closest to the pin will be deemed the winner. That is in, that's to our judgment. Entries close next Thursday at midday. So at the end of Waitley next week, next Thursday, that's when we'll close it off. And the prize details we'll announce together on Monday on the means test.
18: Okay.
17: But more than anything, we just like the, let's do it. Our brethren, let's gather our ladder predictor brethren together and have a shot at it. And it gives us a database. When things go askew, we're able to go, well, 95% of people thought it was going to be this and it's ended up being that. So we love the database. So more than anything, just play along. The ladder predictor is there. SEN win page, put them in order, the top 10 for us. And in a way, this feeds into today's AI question for you.
18: Yeah, I did. I just thought there's 6 rounds to go and I just asked AI, what's the most important game each round for the rest of the year in regards to the top 10? So round 19's this week and they've said, or my guy has said, Sydney-Adelaide is the most important game of this round for top 4 implications. Round 20, Melbourne-Geelong, that seems to be the one that's critical from whether Melbourne can keep challenging for that top 4 spot and can Geelong, you know, get into the top 6. Round 21, Collingwood versus Geelong. That's going to be a big game at the G. And that'll determine Collingwood's chances for top 8 and Geelong's for top 6. Brisbane versus Hawthorn in round 22. That's going to be a belter. That's up in Brisbane. So that could be top 2, top 4 conversation. Fremantle versus Adelaide in round 23. Once again, we're talking whether Adelaide can get into that top 4 range or maybe they're fighting for top 6. And then around 24, Melbourne play the Bulldogs. And that could be whether the Bulldogs make their wild card or top 6 or Melbourne top 4, top 6. So some big games coming up. I think all of them are on Thursday or Friday too, Jerry. There's no Sunday ones there, which I think might have just got out of whack a tiny bit this year.
17: Yep.
18: I know we complained last year and we like to complain about the fixture, but just give us one decent one on Sunday. Just balance it a little bit better.
17: I had a sweep.
18: But that's AI.
17: I had a sweep after your AI. So the one other game, round 22, has got the two beauties. It's got Brisbane and Hawthorn. It's also got Melbourne and Fremantle at the MCG on the Saturday.
18: Oh, cool. So, that's a great one.
17: Yeah. So just manually, the 4 most important games from here look to be Sydney, Adelaide, Melbourne, Geelong, Brisbane, Hawthorn, Melbourne, Fremantle, and they're going to play heavy roles in how the ladder predictor shakes out.
18: What are the odds, Jerry, of getting the ladder predictor right?
17: Well,
18: someone would have that out there.
17: Yeah, so I have a mathematician who works with us on this project.
18: Okay.
17: Who, once we get to next week, will give us how many combinations are there. Because this year with Fremantle locked in on top, should they beat Port Adelaide, then it just reduces them. So anyway, so we'll have a running count on that as well.
18: Okay. Whoever gets the closest, they should be dubbed the king of analytics, really. If you get the closest out of everyone who enters in, you are very astute.
17: I want someone to get it one year.
18: Yeah.
17: All right. I put my AI to work as well. I've got busy, right?
18: What'd she say?
17: So I asked her, did you see the Office of AI was opened yesterday in the Prime Minister's department? So I asked Socia, what are the responsibilities of the Office of AI? And she said, coordinate AI policy across government, develop Australian AI standards, advise the Prime Minister and Cabinet, coordinate AI regulations, support investment and innovation, address national security and societal risks. I said, could Adam Simpson run this department? And she came back with, it's an intriguing idea because the role is likely to be more about leadership, coordination and strategy than about writing AI algorithms. leading complex organisations through change, aligning multiple stakeholders and competing priorities, communicating difficult issues to ministers and the public, building high-performance team, making decisions under uncertainty, working effectively with cabinet and senior public service, understanding enough about AI, economics and regulation to ask the right questions. On those first five attributes, Adam Simpson has a surprisingly strong case. Where the fit becomes much weaker is in the public service and policy requirements. So she concluded, Simpson's strengths are in leadership, culture and decision-making, whereas the Office of AI will need someone who combines those qualities with significant experience in technology governance and the machinery of government. So she says no.
18: Okay. Well, I'm in the mix. As long as I can do the ladder predictor at Government House, then we're all good. I think it could work.
17: I was thinking, I think it's a badge of honour that you'd be no good at the machinery of government. So
18: God knows where it's going to. Like I don't think the government even know where we talk about AFL and how it's going to impact us. But just there's so many things that we go, just what is it going to look like in 5 to 10 years? It's a bit of a worry.
17: All right.
18: It's a bit of a worry.
17: You had one more point around umpiring?
18: Oh, I just think the resources that they get, like clearly there's something going on with the development pathway and how they actually overhaul to get the best umpires. So the stuff we're seeing lately, I reckon, has been based around decision-making rather than the rules or even technology that's sort of inserted itself a little bit. I just think the development pathway, the way they, coach their umpires, I think that's something that we can get better at straight away. So I'm sure they're looking at it. Swanee's only been in this job for 10 months. So let's give him a bit of grace and hopefully they present us with something a little bit different in the years to come.
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8: Good morning, Jared.
9: We've had a couple of weeks apart. Well, what are your impressions of where we are with six to play?
8: It's probably been a common rhetoric for me this year, Jared, but I'm just enjoying the football. I think a lot of the pieces are coming together nicely. Lots of close games. The wild cards definitely made it interesting. Teams are wildly inconsistent except for Frio, really. And, I think it's just it's beautifully positioned and there's enough going on to keep us all interested.
9: If that's the theme of the week, if Fremantle is the one seed, who have you got as the two?
8: Well, the funny thing is, if you were a bookkeeper, you would do them as the one seed. But my two seed slash one seed is Brisbane. Yeah. Still, I can't get off the train. Like, they lose by 100 points here and there, but I just find them just so mesmerising. Nothing to do with the weekend because I don't think that showed us much. But I think what they've put together in the last month has been very impressive. Some cattle to still come back. Well, there's the two most talented teams in the competition, in my mind, are Brisbane and Gold Coast. If you just look pound for pound on the list, Fremantle are the best and hungriest team in terms of, like, I think they're very nicely balanced. The thing that makes me nervous about Freo is they're just going to have to win at the G the last Saturday in September. And I don't think anyone has not played in a preliminary final, you know, in some preceding years and won the grand final. I think there's some stat like that going on. Maybe I've been told a phony by my friend Rowan. But so there's something there while Brisbane to me, number two. Long-winded answer, just be like, yes, I really like Brisbane, the team that have won many premierships in a row, Jared.
9: So you referenced talent there. Give me your talents working for one team and not the other, and we'll get to Gold Coast in a minute. But how does talent define this competition at the moment versus system or hungry or the best? And
8: I think it's a nice one, and I should have probably thought about drawing this up more clearly, but my general view is system keeps you in every game. I think that's probably like a fundamental thing that is really important. Like, you'll see a good system will keep you in the game, and that is with the condition that you have a minimum viable effort. Like, great system, no effort, still won't work. Yep. But if you have a minimum level of effort and a good system, you'll compete most weekends. And what you'll see is the teams with a good system are generally in games, and every game they might lose by lots. And that's because the effort falls below what's satisfactory. And then to me, what happens is when you've got a great system and maximum effort, you look really, really good. But what you'll find is when someone can match you in that area and they can pop with talent, you just can't go with them. And I think the clearest one is the grand final last year. If everyone cast their mind there, Geelong, brilliant system, amazing effort, and slightly capped on talent. They faced a team with brilliant effort, great system, and a bit more talent. They won by 10 goals or whatever it was. And I think that's how it all comes together. And the effort bit can probably be split into like physical effort, Jared, like actually really, really like the thing in this game. And you know, when people say, oh, that team didn't try, what they're actually articulating is that team's at 98 to 99% and the other team's at 99 to 100%. Like that's how fine the margin is when you sometimes it just looks a bit off. So there's like a physical effort bit that comes out in trying, and then there's like a chemistry bit. And the reason why the chemistry bit for me sits in that bucket is because it can feel futile trying when there's no chemistry because you don't know what's going on. It can be clunky. There can be like some subliminal frustration that goes on and not cohesion, and that can then strip away at the system too.
9: So are we in an age where the talent race is more intense than it's ever been because of the fine margins?
8: Yeah, I would say if I think about it, and maybe I could be wrong here, Jared, but I think there are a lot more good players in the comp now, like a lot of good players. I do like generally the depth in terms of, I'm only talking about the 22. I think we can have another discussion about list size another time. But I think more broadly, I think it's really nice. Like I think like the 22nd player is looking okay, blah, blah, blah. But the absolute cream that separates teams, it doesn't feel like there's as many of those at the moment. Maybe we're just in a bit of a swing factor. And so that just makes clubs desperate for the top end talent. And we are seeing that in the prices being paid.
9: Mm, mm. All right. Before we get into a couple of different scenarios, just what did you think when you saw the scope of the NRL TV deal, the biggest signed in Australian sports history?
8: Well, the first thing I'll say is I'd like to see the piece of paper signed. Is it because, you know, I just want to see exactly what the deal is and when it's actually done, exactly what's going on. Because there are lots of weird and wonderful ways that you can cut deals and present deals. So I'd like to see that. But it's an amazing deal, Jared. And yeah, it's by far like one of the more incredible achievements if it is all true. $5.3 million for 7 years. Like, that's remarkable. There's obviously a lot going on in NRL that's driving that. Like, you know, their plans to expand, you know, they have basically four grand finals a year. They've got lots of things going for it. They've got a two-hour game. So there are lots of things that I think support being a TV product. And if you actually cut up TV revenue and then, like, other commercial dollars, whether that be sponsorship, whether that be merchandise and game, they make a larger portion of their total revenue comes from TV than the AFL does. And that's not even to do with just the quantum of the TV rights deal. So that's an important thing. But in saying all that, kudos to Peter Vlandis, and I'm sure Andrew Abdo did some work before he moved on. It's a remarkable deal. It does two things, Jared. It sets a nice precedent for the AFL to discuss with TV, the TV, bro. But secondly, it puts a blowtorch on the AFL to get ready for their next TV rights deal, because the expectation will be in 3 or 4 years when we start negotiating again that we should exceed that number, and we need to get the game in a position where it does.
9: Vlandis' boast for a couple of years has been NRL's the number one sport in the country. He now has something to pin that on. Is that significant to you?
8: I think it's good for marketing, because you've got, at the end of the day, the best pipeline for a good product and B commercial dollars is getting people to play and watch, and little draw cards like that always just add. It's just a bit of marketing that they can use. One thing I've learned in my life during the last few years is you give me a set of numbers, I can cut it any way you want and tell you a story. And I think we see that often.
9: All right, let's get into a couple of specific scenarios. Gold Coast, and you've been, You've been slow on Gold Coast with good cause across a period of time now. If you were the president, just say, what questions would you be asking right now? What would you want to know?
8: Yeah, well, it's a long list, Jared. I think that's the thing that's concerning for me. I think the first thing I'd be interested in if I was Bob East would be, all right, I want to have a meeting, and I want to have a meeting initially with GM, coach, CEO. And I just want to sit down and be like, okay, please tell me how we are, where we are now versus where we were at circa round five. Tell me where the differences are. And I want you to break it down into very simple things. Are we healthy / fit enough? Is our game plan still working? Are our players listening and are they happy? Basically, they're the three I really care about. And I'd be like, I need some honesty on this. And then I'd probably have one-on-ones with all those people again. And I think, for example, with Damien Hardwick, I'd be like, what's going on? Please tell me about some of your comments in the media. Please tell me. I think what would be interesting is one thing we love about Dimmer is he's got that passion and he protects his players. And I just wonder, that worked at Richmond in the ethos of that playing group, and they just like live for it. And I'm just like, does that always match that, or does he have to slightly change his tact in public? This is only public, Jared. I don't know what happens behind closed doors.
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10: 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Yeah, Lee's little sis, Tanya. Also, Roger Miller reminding us to be a little kinder.
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9: This is the Best of the Wetley program. Brenton Sanderson with the strategy for Collingwood versus Carlton.
10: That Monday represented a chance for us to review the game and get to work again. That's, we've had a consistent approach to that in my time as the interim coach. And really it's about what can we learn, how do we get better, understand the opposition we're facing. And I guess most immediately train really well today and prepare well.
11: What were the main themes out of the review?
10: There were some things around the conditions which I don't think on reflection we handled that well, and we've acknowledged that. We probably got caught in between two game styles at different stages. There were some individual things which we've gone to work on with players, and yeah, I think as much as you can walk away not getting a result, I feel like in some ways we walked away being better placed with the experience against a quality team and the learnings that came from it.
9: Carlton coach Josh Fraser a short time ago. It's the Magpies and the Blues Saturday night at the MCG. Brenton Sanderson with our strategy session. The Pies have won four in a row. The draw has played a role in that, but what are you seeing in them strategically?
12: Yeah, it's a good observation. So they've beaten North Melbourne, Gold Coast, Richmond and Port, which are probably games that they expected to win. But I just got a feeling, Jared, they're just starting to hit their better form again. And so it's probably on the back of their veterans. Like DeGoey's back to almost his best form again. You know, Sidebottom's back in the side and playing well. How? Pendlebury's played three of the last five, you know, crisp. It just feels like the urgency's there for the Pies now. Obviously, the Dacos brothers are in outstanding form all season. But we're seeing some improvements in their offence. So they're now scoring 90 points per game on average. They're getting a lot of shots at goal too. And it's not just one player, it's a spread. So it's McStay, Membry, Lipinski, DeGoey. You know, the Dacos brothers are hitting the scoreboard. And that's on the back of, I think, getting more marks in game. So they're marking the ball a lot. They're controlling the speed of the game a bit better. And it just feels like the game has been on their terms in the last month for bigger periods. I like their inside 50 work in the last month. They're marking the ball a lot more inside forward 50. So their connection's better. It just feels like their forward line is just really selfless at the moment. They're beginning to build a really strong relationship with that group down there. The one they'll miss will be Schultz. I mean, he's the ultimate team player. The way that he gets up and down the ground in role, he provides such great defensive values in that front half. But, yeah, I really do like their offense. That's probably what's standing out for me. I guess their biggest concern, and it has been all season for the Pies, is they can't score from stoppage. It has been offset.

0: though, they are so good at scoring from turnover. So their defensive pressure and going back against a low density, or going back into a low density forward line that's full of speed, that's been such a great strength for Collingwood. So they're not scoring from stoppage, but they're scoring really well from their defensive pressure. That's probably what's stood out for me the most in the last month.
1: Got any concerns?
0: Yeah, still I do, yeah. So in their last four wins, Pies still haven't won contested possession. They also haven't won hitouts in 9 of their last 10 games, but they're still managing to break even at clearance. They've been excellent at reading the opposition hits and also stripping the opposition's first possessions in there. I mentioned about the scores from stoppage. That's still really low, but they're not getting scored against from stoppage either. So it's almost a nil-all draw in there in the past month. But for Pies, it's all-out defensive pressure. That's what's been creating their scoring opportunities. It's almost been their 2026 trademark, and it's been a consistent brand under Craig McRae since he's begun coaching there, is that they are so good defensively, and their scoring opportunities come from that defence.
1: The Blues side of the coin. So the first loss under Josh Fraser in the wet against the Hawks. And it's still quite clear what you have to do to beat them.
0: Well, we spoke about this, I reckon, 5 or 6 weeks ago. It was really clear what Fraser was trying to do with their offence. And that would have been a bit of a dent to their confidence just when I think we probably thought they were going to be a legitimate wildcard contender. They only had 12 shots at goal against Hawthorn, and they've been averaging 30 shots at goal per game, the Blues. Only 3 goals from stoppage, 3 goals from turnover, and they only generated 1 shot on goal from behind centre. So that's been up around the sort of 11, 12, 13 shots per game from offence generated behind centre in the back half in that win streak. But we spoke about it, Jared. The Hawks took away Carlton's offence by simply not letting them mark the ball. Hawthorn took 57 marks. Sorry, Carlton took 57 marks last week. If you can do that against Carlton, it's game over. So in their win streak, Richmond allowed Carlton to take 101 marks. West Coast allowed 133. Giants allowed 105. Essendon 119. Geelong 94. Port 108. Bulldogs 124. It goes on and on and on.
1: Yep.
0: So the last time Carlton were kept to a similar number was back in round 5 against the Crows. The Crows kept Carlton to 50 marks and won the game by 28 points. So it's a pretty simple blueprint, I reckon. Hawthorn's pressure was excellent last week. They really did punish Carlton's mistakes. They went back and scored against them. They scored 69 points from turnover. The last time Carlton conceded a number like that was ironically against Collingwood in round 6. Mm-hmm. Collingwood scored 70 points from turnover. So it just marries up so well here for Collingwood and the way that they're going to defend. It might have been a bit of an outlier for Carlton against Hawthorn too, but Hawks smashed Carlton in contested possession, clearance and ground ball gets, which is a Carlton strength. So Josh Fraser will go back to, I think, his plan A. He'll try and control the tempo in this game. He'll try and look for mark chains. He'll try and get back to clearance dominance and contested possession. But their post-clearance contested possession was minus 13 last week. Carlton have only lost that 3 times all season. So it's pretty clear what Josh Fraser will be trying to get back to this week if they're going to beat Collingwood.
1: All right, so either side of the coin here, where will Collingwood challenge Carlton?
0: Yeah, well, I mentioned it. Under Craig McRae, Collingwood still profile as a front half territory team, and they're a great transition defence team. So they're one of the best sides in the competition at preventing the opposition from moving the ball effectively. They just simply won't let Carlton mark the ball. It'll be pretty simple, I think, in this game. And it does feel like every time you play Collingwood, they are so good at restricting you from getting high-quality inside forward 50s. So Collingwood's defensive system forces you wide and it forces you to kick the ball to dangerous parts of the ground where they've got numbers. They always seem to get numbers back, Collingwood, to fill up that sort of central target zone. So I reckon it's pretty simple this week if you're Craig McRae, is to continue that defensive focus and clog up that that inside 50 area where Carlton are going to try and go.
1: What vulnerabilities will Carlton look to exploit?
0: Well, this will be Carlton's strength, and that's where Collingwood are weak is clearances. So the biggest statistical area for Carlton this week will be getting that right is we know Collingwood can be vulnerable if you generate quick quality entries. I just mentioned about if you can force them slow and wide, but If they can get on the top, if they can get on top around stoppage and clearance, generate some quicker ball movement, get the ball going a little bit faster inside to their forward line, they might just be able to beat the Pies numbers getting back. Clearance will be the area that Carlton will be focusing on.
1: All right, so mash it all up. A lot on the line for these two teams.
0: Yeah, this is always a great game. We know that. Such a great rivalry. Pies have won 8 of the last 10 and they've won the last 5 in a row. So Collingwood do match up well against Carlton. I think they've got the right game plan to beat the Blues. Typically these games, because of the rivalry and the on-ground pressure, you normally get a low-scoring game, bit of a grind at times. I just think I'd give the Pies the advantage here in offence and a significant advantage defensively in this game. As I mentioned, I think Carlton's opportunities will come if they can get a stoppage dominance. I just can't see that happening, though. I think the Pies have been okay around defending stoppage losses. And, you know, despite, you know, really winning clearance battles head-to-head, I think their defensive system will overcome the Blues in this one. It still will be close. I reckon Pies in a thriller. But and as we know, low-scoring games can go either way. But I just feel like Pies will have the edge in this one.
1: All right. Beautiful setup for Saturday night, Collingwood and Carlton. With your freed-up calendar, we're going to have a bit of AFL Nation in your future?
0: Yeah, I hope so. Yeah, I'm going to do some stuff on Sunday and I'm available now, Jared. So, yeah, just give me a call.
1: I think crunch time Sunday is your return to us. Excellent. So we'll hear you across the weekend. Sando, thank you.
0: Thank you, Jared.
1: Brenton Sanderson with our strategy 2026 ahead of round 19.
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7: Thanks for having me.
8: How has the dust settled over the past few hours on the end of the Bazball era?
7: Well, we spoke to Baz today, actually, at Edgbaston, press conference with him, which he was pretty honest. You know, he said that paid the price of results, said sorry for not winning the big series, admitted that he wanted to carry on and that he got a tap on the shoulder from the ECB. And now the hunt starts for the next coach. Lot of talk about Andy Flower coming back, man who won the Ashes in Australia, obviously. And there aren't that many candidates, really. They're sort of, you know, struggling at the moment to put a shortlist together, I think. And they're talking very much about possibly letting the new coach in the IPL as well. So that's a departure for England. They're used to having total control over their coaches. So, yeah, there's quite a lot up in the air.
8: What's the public reaction been like, Nick? How have you been able to gauge that?
7: It certainly wasn't an unpopular decision. I think once Stokes was gone, a lot of people, me included, would say that they should have done this after Australia. That was the right decision at the time. For some reason, they wanted to keep going. They rolled the dice again. But, of course, they were just under so much pressure that any slight slip-up, and it was all going to be, they were all going to come under scrutiny again. I think the manner of the defeat in Nottingham, Trent Bridge, where they sort of threw away a test match, they were very much outsiders, really, to ever chase down such a big total in the fourth innings, but they never really gave themselves a chance. You know, it was a kind of the last gasps of Bazball, and I think then it felt right, this has to change now.
8: How messy would you say it's all been since the end of the Ashes tour and really the immediate aftermath all the way through to the past couple of days?
7: Well, I think the last sort of 6 months, the last 8 months have been the messiest I've known, really. And, you know, that includes the kind of Peterson-Flower stuff that went on a decade ago after a similar defeat in Australia. It felt this time that it was after the sort of Stokes story, the recent Stokes story, the Rex rooms in Chelsea, there was a few days there where it felt as if it was out of control, really. Really know what was going to happen next, who was going to be sacked next, or who's going to resign or retire. It's been as messy as it could be, really. And it's just a continuation, really, of the end of Australia and the Harry Brooks story coming out and discipline being under the, being a problem and not being addressed.
8: So what conclusions have you drawn then around the way that ECB has handled things?
7: Oh, I think, again, I just as a go back to why did they drag it out for another 6 months? Why didn't they just make this decision at the end of Australia when it was so obvious it wasn't working? And then even after that, the fact that Stokes clearly wasn't happy really with the way the team were playing under McCullum, that relationship really was over. I couldn't really see the point in trying to extend it and trying to start again. And it's always a lot harder to find a new captain, and certainly a lot harder to find an all-rounder than it is to find a new coach. So it's the dithering really over the Rex Room stuff, the kind of how it was dragged out for nearly 10 days or so, the public statements about not when they didn't back Stokes, McCullum's bizarre press conference when he talked about his concerns about Stokes' mental state, all of this stuff. It was just a soap opera, and you just didn't really know what was going to happen next.
8: Yeah, it has been a spectacle and undignified for the figures at the centre of it. How could they not see how it was playing out? It's felt very confusing from the other side of the world.
7: Yeah, I think it's confusing for them. I think it brought home all the weaknesses really that were exposed in Australia. So first of all, you got a discipline lapse by the captain of all people. You've then got him threatening to resign, retire, deciding that he's had enough, and he genuinely, I think, had enough of the captaincy, but as a player, not so sure. But anyway, then you had his advisors sort of pulling him back from the brink. And then, they exposed some of the inconsistencies in the rules around the curfew. So what does that bring into focus? Well, that brings in the attention to detail, which again is something that we see in Australia on the playing side of things with the way that they prepared for that series. So it sort of embarrassed everyone that was involved. It was embarrassing for Stokes to have broken the rules like that and be caught and get involved in that situation. And it was embarrassing for Rob Key to have the rules that he'd imposed not only broken by the captain, so what does that say about his authority, but also to then discover that they hadn't actually possibly been communicated properly to the players. It was staggering at times, it really was. And you left Trent Bridge actually thinking, well, the one guy that's gone is the one guy they really still need. You know, they still need Ben Stokes, the cricketer, maybe not the captain, maybe you can move on in that direction. Done 4 years, that's enough for most people. But they needed Ben Stokes, the all-rounder. And yet he was gone, and Baz and Rob Key were still there. Now Baz has gone as well, so that has been rectified, I guess. But yeah, there's been some incredible twists, and like I said, it did feel like the sort of end days of an Ashes tour when anything can happen. But the difference being they're at home this time.
8: Yes, yes, and it was the start of the summer. So to read what you've been writing, is your view that they lost Ben Stokes unnecessarily because of the dithering that's gone on over 6 to 8 months?
7: Look, I think if they'd have got rid of McCullum and started again in January, I don't think the incident in the nightclub would have happened. I think there would have been a fresh start. There would have been a new respect between the captain and coach. And I think Stokes spent a lot of his time sort of going over what happened in Australia. I think he may well have come back as well into the test setup and recognised that McCullum had built a good relationship with Harry Brook. Perhaps thought this team wasn't really his anymore. But I wonder if there'd have been a new test coach in place in the new year after the Ashes. That would have given Ben plenty of time to get to know and build a working relationship with that head coach. And he would have kept going. I mean, he's still worth his place in the team as a player. Now, the captaincy, you never really know, do you, until he actually starts to take the field again and making decisions. And perhaps he was a bit worn down by all of that. But I don't think he would have retired. And I don't think the Rex Rooms, the nightclub incident would have happened.
8: Where does it leave Rob Key's position, Nick?
7: Well, amazingly solidified. I mean, Richard Gould said today or yesterday, the chief exec of the ECB, that, you know, Rob's going to be around for the long term, and that they value his cricket knowledge, and, you know, put him in charge of finding a new coach. He's very lucky. He's very lucky to have such understanding employers to keep his job after the events of the last mistakes of the last 6 to 8 months. You know, he's gone through a couple of coaches now. He had Matthew Mott for a little while and got rid of him, and then unified the job with Brendan McCullum, and that was probably the start of the decline. Now, I mean, I'm not so sure how much, you know, he can take some of the blame for the lack of preparation in Australia, but I think most of that fell in the lap of the coach. But again, he was the boss. He could have, you know, he could have insisted on more. So, yeah, it's surprising that he survived. And I think, again, there's a little bit of softness at the ECB. They don't want to make these big decisions. They don't want to get rid of people. And no, that's good. You know, you want long continuity, obviously, most of the time. But they're just taking it a little bit too far.
8: Join me again next week for all the key issues, debates and interviews in sport by subscribing to the Waitley podcast.
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23: 5 degrees in Melbourne, mostly sunny today, top of 15. It's 6 o'clock. Good morning. I'm Dennis O'Kane. The sporting world is mourning the loss of West Indian cricket legend Sir Garfield Sobers, who's died at the age of 89. Widely considered the greatest all-rounder to ever play the game, Sobers redefined the sport across a 20-year international career. The owner of a Laos distillery has now been charged over a methanol poisoning that killed Melbourne teenagers Holly Morton Bowles and Bianca Jones. Danish officials say the business owner faces up to 4 years in jail for selling hazardous food and operating illegally. Holly and Bianca's parents were previously told the maximum was only 1 year and also a small fine. A man has been charged following an afternoon standoff in Footscray, which caused the lockdown of a local school. Police arrived at an abandoned building in Barclay Street to find a man standing on a balcony. It's alleged he then shot ball bearings towards police before being eventually tasered and arrested. The 44-year-old man was charged overnight with various serious offences. He'll face court today. A woman has been arrested over the movements of police killer Desi Freeman. Here's Alex Riddell.
24: Victorian detectives have arrested a 58-year-old New South Wales woman in the Bairnsdale area as part of an ongoing investigation into the movements of Desi Freeman. The woman will now be interviewed by police. It comes after Freeman evaded authorities after he shot and killed two police officers in Victoria's High Country last year. He was on the run for 7 months as a fugitive and was then shot and killed at a property in March this year. Task Force Summit continues to investigate the movements of Freeman and who may have assisted him during his time on the run. Alex Riddell reporting.
23: Rogue Victorian Liberal Maura Deeming has been booted out of the party ahead of the November state election. The Liberal state executive voting to disendorse the MP after she refused to apologise over allegations she made about colleague Matthew Guy. Deeming had previously accused Guy of assault, a claim the police dismissed. Australia's peak medical body has moved to reaffirm the role of doctors amid increasing online misinformation. It comes as an increasing number of people are seeking health advice from artificial intelligence. AMA Vice President Dr. Julian Raitt says people are being bombarded by information from a number of sources.
25: We think at such times having a doctor who can actually listen, assess a whole person, make a reasoned diagnosis, explain risks and uncertainties and also take responsibility for clinical decisions, we think that sort of role is really very important.
23: In finance, the Dow trading down 362 points near the close.
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23: Adelaide has taken on and defeated Sydney by 16 points in a soggy night at the SCG. Swans coach Dean Cox saying they lost it in the first and the last quarters, admitting there's heaps of work to do.
27: That's simple. As I can be with that. Everyone, all of us have to do it. So, and we need to do it pretty quickly.
23: The Storm have gone down to the Sydney Roosters. Here's Andrew Lucas.
28: The Roosters have held off a brave Storm outfit 14-6 in front of over 16,000 fans in the wet at Allianz Stadium. The Tricolours led 8-0 at the break, but there were terrible scenes with Will Warbrick taken from the field on a Medicab with an Achilles injury. It took 58 minutes for the Storm to score, but a late try to Daniel Tupou was enough for the Roosters to go to second on the ladder.
23: That's the latest news in sport.
29: Stevenson's Kitchens and Joinery is under new ownership. Jeremy Hoisler has been in the business for 20 years and he's now the proud local owner of Stevenson's Kitchens and Joinery, Robson Street, Warrnambool.
30: Harvey Norman Computers is being renovated, so they're clearing out stock before the hammers start swinging.
0: Keep an eye on the progress and score a deal at Harvey Norman Computers Raglan Parade.
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5: 3YBFM weather.
6: Your four-day forecast for the Great South Coast. Partly cloudy around the coast today. Light winds throughout the day. For tomorrow, partly cloudy. Also light winds at top of 14. Monday, partly cloudy and 15. And for Tuesday, partly cloudy with a slight chance of a shower at top of 16 degrees. Terrain heading for 13 today in Port Fairy, Warrnambool and Mortlake, a top of 15.
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30: Good morning and welcome to Real Adventures. Patrick Dangerfield and Aaron Hapgood joining you this morning to talk all things fishing, boating and the great outdoors. Redmond, my old mate, good morning.
31: Good morning. You're very excited this morning. You're up and about, which is, I'll say, not like you, but sometimes it's like you.
30: Well, there's plenty happening on the fishing front, mate.
31: I know. Good morning to all our listeners. And you got a text message. Well, we got a text message during the week from a very good friend of ours.
30: We did, and it got us both laughing because he shot through the message around a Riviera out of Queenscliff 2009 model. And I'm like, oh, that's new. How good's that? That's brilliant. And then I thought about it a little longer and I'm like, actually, that boat's pushing 17, 18 years old. It's not new. Mm. It's not 10 years old. It's pushing 20. And it sort of makes you think, you know, beyond the obvious how time flies and you're getting older. But boats now in the early 2000s are actually getting up there in age and approaching, if not exceeding, 20 years old.
31: A 2000s baby now is 26, Patrick.
30: Hey,
31: just to give you an example.
30: Because, you know, you think about a
31: you're
30: car.
31: Spot on.
30: You think about a car that you buy secondhand. And it's like, okay, it's done 150,000 Ks, not too many per year. You know, that's worth investing in, whatever. When you look at the marine space, you're dealing with engines that have been in and around salt consistently. Yep. And it's like, how old's too old, particularly for an inboard? I know you've spent plenty of time with them as a deckie and as a charter operator at various stages throughout your career. But when does an inboard get too old?
31: Oh, I reckon nearly mechanical question there. I don't know the actual exact when it's too old, but usually when you start to have problems, it actually is when it continues on, because you get like, there's so many different brands now. You got the Volvos, you got the Mercruisers, you got all everything. But
30: IPS drive comes in the late 2000s, and it's like, oh, this is revolutionary,
31: game changing.
30: Yep. But to change oil in it is $3,000 just to take them off, and let alone putting it on the dry stack.
31: So, yeah, when do you put new engines in it? That's the question. Like, if you were to get this boat and it's done a certain amount of hours, cats be cats. Like,
30: this was a 2009 model Riviera. It's done 600 hours. Now, it's like, oh, that's pretty, that hasn't done too many. But it sort of begs the question, would you prefer consistent hours on an engine that's been well used versus something that's sat at idle, hasn't been used much.
31: The easiest way I can answer this is if you said to me right now, oh, geez, it's not even easy. I was going to say,
30: well, I was gonna,
31: a 10-year-old four-stroke, I was going to compare it to, that's done, say, 150 hours, 200 hours, it'd be a great buy.
30: 10 hours a year, though. What else?
31: But like, it's not much use.
30: All right. Good example. Your engine's done, what, 750, 800 hours?
31: Yes.
30: Yeah, 2 years old.
31: Yeah. Well, this one, no, that's only 12 months, just over 12 months, this one.
30: Versus something that's, you know, brand spanking new, yeah, or, you know, a little bit older but done way less hours, what would you prefer? Well, it's like, well, this is new. It's been serviced within.
31: And how many hours is enough to be used? Like,
30: well, I've asked Dave Meehan from Mercury this question before, because I'd asked him around the Optimactors on the Bertram. I'm like, how long will they last for? And he's like, oh, typically between, and he goes, is a broad answer, you know, 1,500 to sort of 3,000 hours. And he compared it then to the four strokes. He's like, mate, the four strokes, you'll get 7,000 plus hours. If you've treated it well.
31: I was about to say that comes into a big part of it, treating it well, because then you go into the commercial aspect of it. And then you look at people, for example, the muscle lease guys that are in and out of gear all the time, like crunching gears, in, out, in, out, in, out, in, out.
30: Yes.
31: Like, you need to be mindful of when you're buying, because some, you can get a bargain through the commercial guys, but you can also get a massive drama with an engine that doesn't select properly, and you need to do gearbox, and all of a sudden you're rebuilding a gearbox.
30: Yep.
31: So there's so many different ways to look at it. And like you said before, when you think of things, like I reckon when I was a kid buying your first car, like used to be like, oh, that was only 1990, like Commodore. Like now it's like
30: that's 36 years old.
31: It's literally 36 years old. So it's and that's where it comes to the engines and the inboards. Like back in the day, the charter boat inboards, we had a big cat on the one that we ran, and that thing hardly ever missed a beat. And any time that it broke on it, back then, we could pretty much fix it ourselves.
30: Well, because they were all mechanical.
31: That's right. Where now it's like, I don't have the end. I don't use them enough to say like, oh, I don't think I know enough about them at all to be able. When was the last time other than
30: what you would have been on an
31: inboard?
30: What you would have ran would have been pretty much a truck engine.
31: Yes, literally. Yeah.
30: It had been marinized and then it was a truck engine, mechanically operated, no digital, controls or anything like that. So it's pretty much, it's very simple. So if something goes wrong, it's pretty simple to fix.
31: We could literally get, and there was so much space in the engine well, like we could get either side of it and around it. There actually was. So we could actually, we'd actually do things to the boat when, I remember we had an oil leak one time and work it out. We got the cat guys down, they come down and they could fix it, no problem. And then that'd be gone. And then now it's like computers plugged in. It's like, where's this coming from? It's not the same as it was. So
30: no.
31: If is use good, I reckon steady use is good. How much is, the? I don't know the answer to how much is good use. Because a car, like you said, 150,000 Ks on a few-year-old car, you're like, well, a bit more than that. You're like, yeah, that's pretty good value.
30: Yep.
31: But with an engine in salt water and the issues that arise with it.
30: Well, that's the big thing. And Rob, this is a Riviera as an example. Technology changes really quickly.
31: Where does a Riv lose value?
30: Well,
31: they don't.
30: Honestly, they don't.
31: So like, you're buying this boat, right, with an engine that's so-called not what it was when it went in, let's be honest.
30: 18 years old, mate.
31: That's right. And then how much value would have it lost from purchase?
30: Honestly, in a 2009-metre 45-foot boat, I reckon it's less than $1 million, like well less than $1 million. Say 700
31: brand new, you mean
30: 850 back then?
31: Yep,
30: it would have been, and now they're still second hand. That's mid 600s, just under seven.
31: So, what do you do?
30: Like 150, like it's barely
31: dropped. So, do you spend 100
30: any value?
31: So, you get the wear and tear of the boat,
30: yes,
31: and then you could do you cop just the new engines, or do you run them till they die?
30: I reckon you run them to the
31: like, yeah, it, I reckon it's you different run them to as well, yeah,
30: different to Apple, like you run them till they die. Do you know what I mean?
31: Yeah, because, yeah, oh, you got two of them in there too, so you can always sort of get back.
30: Yeah, exactly.
31: Both
30: right.
31: of them aren't really going to go on their own being that old because there's not too much electronic side of things into them.
30: Here you go. I asked AI. 850 they started at back in the day.
31: Yeah, right.
30: Most typical.
31: And how much is this one going for, roughly?
30: Most typical second-hand models between $640,000 and $700,000, and this is $645,000.
31: Yeah. So you get a 20-year-old boat just shy of 20 years, and you've lost $150,000. Not a bad investment. It's not an investment. You're going backwards, but it's not a bad investment.
30: It's not like a car. You buy a Range Rover that's top of the range Range Rover, $300,000. That same car in a decade is worth $40,000.
31: Yeah, literally. Yeah. Or you drive it out of the shop and you've lost 50.
30: Yeah.
31: Literally, just bang, gone.
30: Have you fished this week?
31: Yes. It's been a wonderful week. Started off crap, cold, wet, rainy, windy, everything.
30: A bit of wind, mate.
31: Yeah, Wednesday shaped up nicely. So utilised Wednesday, that big tide, to jump into the whiting. And this time of the year, like, whiting fishing can be hard, but if you get these things correct, we get that swell, we get that big incoming tide, we get the nice westerly winds that we can fish along the coast in the bay that I fish, and it is just 10 out of 10 whiting fishing. Like, it was game on. We then pushed into a bit of offshore tuna, into the gummy sharks, sensational fishing.
30: And then anyone that fishes offshore gets caught up in the tuna brigade versus gummies taste nicer.
31: This
30: easier to catch.
31: Why
30: do you fish the other one?
31: Literally, and we're both dumb and guilty of going to chase the other one.
30: Totally.
31: But do you know what is so pleasant about gummy fishing? It's something that I don't get to do often. When I'm whiting fishing, everyone goes, "Oh, nice cruisy whiting session." It's like, yeah, that's if they eat, but like instantly. A lot of the time I'm casting, I'm moving, I'm doing things to try and get them to do that thing where they bite hard.
30: The only time I ever feel relaxed with you is when we're consistently not catching fish because, and this is after like 2 hours of not catching fish, and then you'll like just stop for a bit. Before that, you are the most impatient person ever. And like whiting fishing, it doubles down.
31: Yeah, whiting fishing.
30: Because you're like, nah, there should be more fish here.
31: I'll make it happen. I'll find them.
30: There should be more fish here. We're going to move.
31: Well, that's why I love gummy fishing, because whiting, you work so hard. Tuna, you can't, if you start sitting down and taking your eyes off the water, which if I have 10 blokes come out of my boat in the next week, 9 of them will sit down for half an hour, guilty looking at you, sitting in the cabin eating pies like, and chocolate off the seat.
30: I'm still looking around
31: for these birds and whales and seals. I don't stop looking the whole time I'm out there. And then gummies, you chuck a salmon chunk out, you get your bait at the start, you kick back, you throw your rods out. In winter, the rubbish fish aren't really that thick, but you can get onto the draft board patch, which can be a bit of a pest at times.
30: The wind isn't as bad as summer as well. It's cold.
31: It's cold.
30: But the conditions are beautiful.
31: In a hard top with the wind northerly behind you, it's beautiful with the sun coming through the cabin. Legs up, flicking through a few reels on Instagram, waiting for the rods to take off. I don't think there's much better fishing than gummy shark fishing in winter.
30: Just before we head to the break, just an early gaff. Speaking of socials, you mentioned scrolling through reels on Instagram, and you can follow us on our socials page at Real Adventure Show. Are you across the tourist who was seriously injured by a bull bison? Did you realise how big bison are?
31: Mitch Marsh. Oh, sorry. the real bisons.
30: They're like
31: huge.
30: A truck.
31: Yeah. They're literally a massive.
30: Picture the biggest cow you've ever seen. It's this 4 metre long cow covered in hair. And this fella, he would have been, 50 years old. He looked like a real farmer, like big bushy beard, overalls on. And he's done the full 360 flip in the air after being...
31: 8 foot, they measured it. He went...
30: after being ran down by this giant bison.
31: But the bison went out of its way to inflict pain. Like, it was nowhere near the humans, laying on the grass peaceful. They weren't even annoying it or anything. They were 100 metres away, and they were just, like, walking back to their house. Yeah, and just looking at them, just, like, looking at the bison and just walk past. And then this thing just gets up and takes off at him.
30: Mate, we've got a massive show of Real Adventures coming away. Load it up, live it up. 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
11: 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But he said, "Aisle 4, Andrew."
12: Yes, I know. 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
11: But they are good. Falafel.
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8: And this is honestly the first I've heard about it, other than the breakdown. Yep. I got the colour out of him, and that's all he told me.
7: I was rather excited.
8: Well, I want to get one of these.
7: So it is a platinum. So they've changed their... They've added to the range. Previously, it was, I don't actually know what the base model was.
8: I did. Start with Al, was it?
7: No, the Lariat's, that was the middle range.
8: Right? Oh, sorry.
7: But when it first came to Australia, that was the top spec.
8: Okay, right, yep.
7: Now that sits in the middle, and the Platinum is what you would buy in the US as the top spec.
8: Oh, sure, yep.
7: So I picked up that.
8: Only the best for the best, Patrick. Hey?
7: Or the oldest. but it was interesting when I picked it up from the Ford guys, and they came and had a bit of a chat, and we're just talking about the added technology to it, what are the changes. And it was interesting, they've really stiffened the ride in the new 150s, particularly the Platinum compared to what...
8: They've what, sorry?
7: They've stiffened the ride.
8: What do you mean by that?
7: So the suspension at the back...
8: So it's not as soft?
7: Yeah, not that it was soft. And Ford,
8: yeah, I thought it was quite good.
7: Like Ford compared to a lot of the other... Like you've got a Ram compared yours is a lot saggy. It rides really well, but Ford's stiffer. This has gone stiffer again.
8: Okay.
7: And I was asking whether that would actually have any impact on...
8: Does it have airbags?
7: No, it doesn't have airbags. Okay. You've got to go third-party provider if you go into that realm. But I was asking, like, well, let's stiffen up the tail when you're towing, and they were like, no, it won't actually change how, you know, the van ride height or whatever it is. It's just how firm it is when you're driving. You can actually tell, like, it's just firm. It's just an interesting feeling. So a few changes there to Ford. Anyway.
8: I like it.
7: Whip around time.
8: It is.
7: Let's kick things off in New South, because there's a bit happening on the east coast of Australia.
8: Yeah, a couple of those... fish you find in a canned tin, Patrick, the tuna, the yellow fins and the blue fins, getting their way up and down the southeast coast of Australia.
7: Is this one of the few times where you're catching them both at the same time? Like
8: it's different currents at times. Sometimes they get mixed together, like as fish do crazy things. But yeah, you can definitely go out and get a yellow fin and a blue fin at the same time. And it's, yeah, you fishing out wide. It was last year was pretty unbelievable. The yellow fin fishery. And if you can get half of what it was last year, you'd take it, because that should be still to come.
7: Well, just about the best bite on record.
8: Ever. Yep.
7: Obviously fishing for them in slightly different ways. The yellow fin, you can pretty much drive over them and they're pumped.
8: Yeah, the yellow fin, a lot of them that you'll see visually, they're jumping out of the water, a lot of stick baiting.
7: Yes.
8: You'll get them on the trawl, et cetera, as well. No dramas whatsoever. The Pro Fijis, which are something that I'm not that familiar with. I've rigged them up and they're ready to go, but I'm not that familiar with them. But it's something that works unbelievably good on the New South Wales coast for bluefin and particularly yellowfin. And I don't know, I'm actually going to start running one here for these bluefin.
7: Like.
8: Well, yeah, I just don't see why we don't do it. But they work really, really well on the yellowfin and the Pro Fijis, that is. And there is an art to rigging them. It is a prick, to be honest with you. It's glue and it's like it's, and then you get one fish and it's probably destroyed, let's be honest. But they work really well. And if we can, you can pick the current line and find a bit of a, that water temp that they like sitting in, then away you go. You can definitely find either of the fins there, to be able to go out there and get. And sometimes they could be right in close off Monty, off Burmy, like right in close to the back of the island. 6 Ks offshore a couple of times last year, but right out to the shelf. Like I said, depends where that water is sitting.
7: Queensland, talk to me about the Pimparra River.
8: Yeah, some really nice yellowfin whiting caught. The largest went 38 centimetres, beautiful eating fish up north there. Obviously don't get as big as what the King George whiting do in Vic as such, but they are beautiful eating fish and you do get a nice fillet out of them. And if they are a little bit on the smaller side, but they're oversized, whack a few extra crumbs, Patrick, chuck them in a burger and away you go. Nothing beats a fresh bit of King George whiting or yellowfin whiting, even if it is from the old Queensland region. Some huge brim also coming out of Bundy this week, and they were literally on plastics. They were coming in a Fisher cast and heading to the NT.
7: Land-based Queenies and Max on the Chewett Lee Point with some Ripper Barra out of the Daly River, which we love hearing. West Australia, best of the West, thanks to the Department of Primary Industries and Regional Development. We've got good snapper fishing from Shark Bay and Samson fish from Dawesville, which is great to hear, as well as some really good size Red Emperor coming from Broome. Demersal Fishing Reforms, thanks for playing your part. And remember, there are still plenty of other fish to catch, so get out there and have some fun. South Australia, old boy.
8: Yeah, you get the first one. Go on.
7: Wakery.
8: Yeah, that'll do.
7: How do you not know Wakery?
8: Oh, cunts, I've been there lately.
7: Mike Rusciuto. Wakery. The Wakery Bakery.
8: Tennis player?
7: One of the great bakeries, the Wakery Bakery.
8: Oh, I'm sorry that it's a 12-hour drive from my house.
7: Wakery, Murray Cod, 69 centimetres caught. There's been some big trevally coming out of Tumby Bay, which you've spoken about getting Tumby Tom, which we do need to do.
8: And that's next week.
7: And Port Lincoln, talk to me about that.
8: Big ting from Port Lincoln. Whiting. Massive whiting. We love seeing those big King George whiting getting caught from that region. And some really good news during the week. Some bans look like they're going to be lifted. I'm going to get they're slowly getting released, the information.
7: In terms of the
8: just positive signs?
7: Yeah, okay.
8: No, whiting fishery, because they put a real hard ban on it.
7: Yep.
8: So it looks like it's all going to be
7: slowly relaxed. Tasmania squid fishing has been very good around Port Arthur, and the brown trout coming from the Derwent are in good numbers.
8: Victoria Malakuta gumbos. Matty Kassar was into the gummies, and they were going really, really good for him. And he had a whale put on a show for him too, coming right up and visiting him and basically giving it a pat on the nose, which is great to see. Lakes, just be careful of the whales right around the coast, particularly.
7: Yeah, we do say that, but they
8: I'm not joking.
7: Dangerous.
8: They are dangerous, particularly from like Queensland down to New South Wales. Like, we've got a lot here, but you've got a lot more up there. So just be mindful if you're travelling out low light periods, et cetera, and even during the day, because we spoke about it. They're not really that easy to see underwater considering how big they are. Lakes entrance, loads.
7: No, we laugh, but you'll see them on a drone and go, oh, that's incredible. You sit at boat level.
8: Yeah, you can't see
7: on the ocean.
8: Yeah.
7: You can't see anything.
8: It's not easy to see. I'm being serious. Lakes entrance, loads of pinky snapper around. We love to see that. Western Port squid, still going really strong, but the tides kicked in this week, made it a bit tougher. So just time your runs with the tides there for your Western Port squid. Short, sharper sessions on the big tides. Port Phillip Bay whiting, Kraken Week, squid, tuna offshore, plenty of gummies and schoolies. Port Ferry to Portland, you've got barrels, there's some schoolfish caught, and of course the bottom fishing will always be good down that way. We don't need to harp on too much about that. Heading to the stuff we drink, thanks to Jim Credlin from JC's Bait and Tackle, pinched a report off there, so thanks Jim. Phil March picked up a decent-sized cod measuring 92 centimetres by trawling a lure at Boundary Bend Road last week. Campers at Noya Forest landed 2 yallabally between 42 and 53 centimetres by bobbing small yabbies amongst the snags, and a 65 centimetre cod was caught near the Murray Downs homestead on a barty grub. And that was the whip around there, Patrick.
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9: If you're an Essendon supporter right now, everything is pretty dire. And profiles is red, wherever you want to look. There is one aspect of their game over the last 6 weeks that is green, and that's their clearance work, and that's their contest work inside the stoppage area. And Essendon at the moment are the fourth best team in the comp, going from inside congestion and releasing a teammate into space. Fifth best clearance team in the competition, and your contest work in that aspect of the game is the second best.
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10: 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Morning, Brad.
11: Morning, everyone. How you doing?
10: Going well, mate. 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Tell us a bit about Simrad, mate.
11: Great to be on the show, finally. Look, my role is the Integrated Marketing Manager for Navico Group. I look after brands such as a big brand that we're going to be talking about today, which is Simrad. I look after Lowrance, BMAP, B&G in our sailing sector, and a bunch of other smaller brands there, but they're our main ones.
10: Now, there's been some big changes, certainly, over the past decade when it comes to marine electronics, and everything is heading down the path of bigger is always better. Integration, obviously, a huge part of that. And for the vast majority, there's just giant screens and nothing else. Now, the interesting part around Simrad is they maintain these crazy things, Aaron, called buttons.
12: Yes, and you love your buttons.
10: Which in the boating space, people still gravitate towards because of how finicky you can be sometimes with water on screens and all those sorts of things.
12: Even movement, like travelling movement, when you're punching out offshore and you just want to simply zoom in or hit escape on the screen or something the like, it's very hard to do that when you're trying to touch a button on a screen. But when you can balance your hand a little bit, well, not a button on a screen, the screen itself where that actual button that's physical, it's a game changer.
10: So tell us a bit about that, because that's been a big one, Brad.
11: So we've just launched recently in the last 12 months our brand new Simrad NSS 4. So this amazing product, you know, I've been on the water

0: with it for a few times now, you know, demonstrating at boat shows. We've still got the, you know, the scroll knob or the zoom knob there, and a bunch of buttons on the side. It's all touchscreen as well. So either one you want to do, whether you're offshore, you know, it's blowing 35 knots south and it's choppy as, you can still grab that, that zoom knob there and push a couple of buttons there and, you know, it does the same job. Whether your screen's going to have a bit of water on it, you know, it might not work the way that you want it to. So, yeah, it's super handy. Everyone offshore still loves that that feature, and that's why we kept it there.
1: It seems to have been something that has been developed in almost consultation with anglers and practicality rather than everything just heading towards touchscreen and nothing else.
0: Yeah, for sure, for sure. It's, you know, one of our main consumers in APAC, in Australia and New Zealand, is that angler, is that, you know, offshore angler. And when you are offshore and you're fishing for barrels or, you know, marlin or those deep swords, those knobs and buttons, they come in so handy.
2: Speaking of, this is actually what you're getting, Patrick. Patrick,
1: I don't actually know.
2: He doesn't know what he's getting, so I've had to do the groundwork with Brad, obviously, to get the right equipment. And we're starting with, and we're just going to run through it a little bit. So what we've ordered for your boat, Patrick, we've gone with the 16-inch NSS-4. So you're putting that in the dash, am I correct? It's going straight in, flush-mounted. Righto. Yep. Now, off the back of that, Brad sent me a message and asked me, is it going to be flush-mounted? Because you'll need the external GPS. Now, take us through that, Brad. Why do we need the external GPS when you do put a flush-mounted unit into a boat as such, particularly with a hard top?
0: Well, look, you know, when you flush-mount a unit, it's not 100% necessary, but it definitely helps with that GPS. So once that unit is flush-mounted, you're going to lose – it's going to be covered, right? So you've got the GPS at the back of the unit there. When you put that external GPS on the cab, that's going to give you everything. You're outside, right? That unit's going to be outside pretty much. So it's definitely a way to go. And just the performance of that GPS heading, the heading sensor there, it's going to give you the best performance for sure.
2: Now, the next couple of things we're going to chuck in is the 175 high wide 20 degree transducer, because you're another question.
1: High wide meaning what? Because I've fished for a long time and I still don't, I don't listen to you a stack.
2: We have the extra
1: high wide or low wide.
0: I'll leave this up with you.
2: Oh, you can leave it with me if you want, because I've explained it to him 100 times. So you've got different degree of transducers, and this allows your beam to be more open. I'm going to simplify it. So it opens up. So you're basically looking at a wider beam of water that is under your boat rather than looking straight down directly under the boat. It's giving you that high wide, which is high in the water column, wide picture of what is underneath you. That's the easiest way that I can explain
1: it. So everyday punters, that's generally what you would recommend.
2: So anything that's under that, and Brad would probably correct me if I'm wrong, but anything under that 200 metres, 180 metres, so all our marlin fishing is done pretty much under that for us. All our barrel bluefin tuna is done pretty much under that. Our snapper. And that's the great thing with the wide beam is when you're in shallow water, you've got that nice wide beam. If you're only in 8-10 meters, you're actually picking up a lot wider than what you would with just a standard, transom mount 3-in-1, transducer. And we've ordered you one of those as well, because what they do, they have a benefit themselves. They give you side scan imaging, which they give you so much different. You can look out to the side, you look down and you get different structures, like different pitches that you can set with, you can change your palette on it all to have different look of what you're actually looking at on your screen to find fish, to find logs, depending what you're doing, wherever you're fishing. And I'm trying to explain this as basic as possible, because we do have this conversation a lot. But we're catering for the fishing that you're doing. Now, if I was to say to Brad, Pat wants to deep drop flat out and we're going to be chasing swords, we're going to be looking at a different frequency transducer, something that penetrates the depth rather than, we want something that pushes deeper than 200 meters and it's going to be more of a lower frequency.
0: Yeah, that current angle is going to be a lot skinnier.
2: That's
0: so
2: right.
0: It's going to drop deep. Yeah. That's right.
1: Brad, talk to me about
0: with that 3-in-1, Aaron, as well. That 3-in-1 HD transducer is going to be going on the transom as well. That's a great little transducer. That's one of our newer ones, upgraded newer ones of recent. And it's a great little transducer. You've got side scan, downscan, and you've got your traditional chirp as well.
2: Oh, awesome.
0: So
2: yep.
0: You've got all those. And Paddy, you can also run this transducer parallel with the, you know, with the 175 high wide too, at the same time. So, you can run your side scan and your 175 at the same time, or your downscan too, if you're in that top kind of 30, 40, 50 meters.
1: Brad, talk to me about integration, because that's been one of the big things over the, particularly the last couple of years with outboards and the ability to declutter your dash and to have engine diagnostics running through, one simple screen rather than have a whole lot of different things cut into a dash.
0: Paddy, integration is a major thing for us at Simrad. You know, we're looking about a stern kind of capabilities from everything from radar to, you know, trolling motors, MFDs, all the way to your stern down at the, your Mercury or your transducer, VHF, anything, your battery systems, you know, it's all under the Navico Group platform. So we use it all, and we definitely show people how to use it and love how it all integrates well together as well.
1: So one of the things, and it's on my screen to talk to you about, has been the advances in the trolling motors and that space, and the precision that you get once it is all linked. Talk to me about the Recon trolling motor before we let you go.
0: Yeah, for sure. Recon trolling motor has been an absolute game changer, guys. The last couple of years, you know, we've taken this trolling motor and just made it an absolute weapon. You're talking, you know, whether it's offshore use, inshore use, within a foot of your, you're gonna go out to your spot. Normally you drop an anchor, you sit there, you know, for a couple of hours and do a bit of a bait fish, but now you get out there, you drop your recon, and you're within a foot of where you drop that recon. If you've set it up right and your waypoint's correct and your GPS heading is correct, but you're not moving, you know, and, it's just such a game changer now, especially with offshore fishing. You see a lot more of it, snapper fishing and even, you know, deep dropping as well.
1: Brad, great chatting. Simradyachting.com is the website for all the information around all of the Simrad gear, and we're looking forward to this coming together on the new trophy, mate. Thanks for your time this morning on Real Adventures.
0: Thanks, boys.
3: Ford's next adventure. Load it up, live it up. Ford F-150.
1: It's time for Ford's next adventure. Thanks to Ford, load it up, live it up. Ford F-150. And our...
2: Mate, you better be going somewhere good, because you've got the new Platinum. Where is our destination?
1: Robe, South Australia.
2: Oh, I like it.
1: One of the great places to visit. I know you've had plenty of road trips down in Robe.
2: It's been three times.
1: The beauty being you can obviously, and they're tightening up a little on this, but you can obviously take the car onto the beach.
2: I don't even, I'm not going again because I don't know what I can. I don't want to go to jail. Back when we went, we did nothing wrong, right? Ever. Yes. Yep. And I know some people do, but the minority ruin it for the rest. But also the government have a fair crack at ruining it as well, because they just like making rules.
1: No, it's the rednecks, mate.
2: Oh.
1: But charge off. Anyway, so Robe, roughly a bit over 6 hours from Melbourne.
2: Yep.
1: In terms of its fishing, it is almost as good as it gets, but...
2: Gummies, schoolies, snapper off the beach, but the best part was the...
1: I was about to say, but match probably by its diving.
2: Yeah, it was just crazy. That's what we went for. We did a bit of the surf fishing of a night, but the cray diving, we literally basically snorkeled most of it back when I had a heart, Patrick. But we took a little air-compressed diver that went in like a... I can't remember the name of it now... And it was a battery-operated one, and we had two divers like 10 metres, and we only dived like five just off the beach. A lot of small crays, thousands of them.
1: Yeah.
2: When you work through them, you'd always get what you needed to eat up there, no worries. But, geez, there were some good ones as well. And we had a ball up there, diving like you can, the amount of people that take their caravans in there too, like up into the dunes, etc. I don't know if you're allowed to anymore.
1: You still can. You've got to be mindful.
2: We used to go off the back of Australia Day. So we'd make our way that way on Australia Day long weekend, but then we'd always extend it because everyone would obviously go back to work and we'd stay for that extra handful of days to a week. And we had a ball. We used to take the tinny as well. We beach launched the tinny there flat out. One time though, I went for a little drive and I think I had the Mazda BT50 this time. And I went for...
1: Love it when you talk about another brand of a car in Ford's Next Adventure.
2: But this is a good plug for it because I probably needed something bigger because I drove down to have a sneaky look.
1: Oh no.
2: And I was more than stuck and the tide was coming in and I've never dropped my darks and this poor little car, this is a long time ago, Patrick.
1: There's been a few of these.
2: I've really blown this car up trying to get out of this. I've got the mud traps under the wheels. This poor little car was just getting absolutely flogged. So it was...
1: Not the first time a car's been stuck on the beach at Robo, I would think.
2: No, then this guy comes down with this old, like, you know those old F-150, like the old school ones?
1: Yeah.
2: Done up for obviously doing what he needed to do.
1: Yeah.
2: And I'm like, mate, don't come in here to get me. Like, you're going to get stuck. He said, nah, I'll be right. And he comes in. I'm like, he had everything. And these massive long straps, and he pulled me out with the F-150.
1: Back in the day, they used to have a like an LPG tank in the tray.
2: Yeah, I actually reckon it would have. It was an old as one. Like, it was so old. And this thing had that much. I think it might have been a 2,500. Like, it was a big truck.
1: Yeah.
2: And he's obviously kitted out for four-wheel driving on the beach and knew what he was doing, and I didn't. I just went to check the water clarity. And the tide, like, it looked firm. You know that firm, but then the seaweed's on top of it, and we just sunk. Like, I was gone. And then this gentleman kindly pulled us out, and I reckon I only had 30 minutes. No phone service there either, so I couldn't ring anyone, couldn't get in. I was just standing at this entrance trying to, and this guy just popped over at the last minute with this big F truck, and I'm like, thank you.
1: Save the
2: Please
1: day.
2: Pull me out. So that was, that was my little experience down there of getting nearly dead.
1: Robe, our destination for your next adventure in the F-150 Ford. Load it up, live it up. 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
8: It is, mate, all thanks to Isuzu Utes Australia. Love how you live in the Isuzu MUX. And Patrick, it's simple tip this week. I did a cook up with Club Marine last week. They asked me for the culinary section.
7: So you're going to be featured?
8: In the magazine. I'm just going to, I'll show you what I cooked up. Can't go to the public, Patrick, because it's a secret. But that's my little, that there is my Thai calamari salad.
7: Looks good. You've done some outside charring as well.
8: It's all on the boat, cooked on the boat. So we went out in the boat. I cooked caught the calamari.
7: Yeah, nice.
8: There's my crumbed pub style calamari that you can do on the boat. Very easy, quick green salad. For the crumbed battered King George whiting wraps that I made, was amazing. And something that I did that...
7: You do love your cooking.
8: It is my hobby. It's my favourite thing to do outside of gambling. No. So when you do make a nice batter for your battered King George Whiting tacos or your beautiful gummy shark, to get that crisp batter, the key to it is to have cold batter. What the biggest key to it to do is ice cubes. Chuck in a couple of handfuls of ice cubes. Drop your fillet in there with your nice batter, tempura batter, nice and thin, and straight into the oil, and you'll naturally get that reaction where the cold hits the hot and what crisps up your batter.
7: Oh, I like it.
8: It's great.
7: That is Red's tip.
8: All thanks to Isuzu MUX. Everyday life doesn't have to be everyday at all. Love how you live in the Isuzu MUX, and it is now time for the flying gaff, Patrick, and we are heading well and truly north, and I wish I was there myself.
7: Yes, this was posted by 10 News Plus on socials, and it's done the rounds on all the other news channels as well. And they quote, calls are growing to find a man who jumped into one of Australia's most crocodile-infested rivers to retrieve his boat. So the incredible footage captured by Jack Page, who described it as extraordinary, pretty much, as like, this is a waterway.
8: Yeah.
7: This is a waterway that, like, it's not like maybe there is, maybe there isn't. There is saltwater crocs. They're in there.
8: He literally said where he was in.
7: One of the most infested waterways.
8: If you look left and right, you'll see a croc either left or right or both ways in that 10 metres around that fella.
7: So jumped in the water to go and retrieve the boat. So the gaff.
8: But he had to swim quite a bit. It wasn't just a...
7: It wasn't 2 metres.
8: Do you doggy paddle so it's like real like smooth, or you freestyle just to get there quick but you make splash?
7: Mate,
8: we just don't do it.
7: Doggy without it being like no splashing? That's what I'm thinking.
8: Because you... Or you know, just get over and done with and just freestyle the crap out of it.
7: Anyway, he gets the gaff for jumping into one of the most croc-infested waters in the country. Anyway, he's the gaff and that is the show. We hope you've enjoyed it. This has been Real Adventures. Thanks to Ford and our mates at Razorback 4x4.
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19: Mostly sunny today, top of 15. It's 7 o'clock. Good morning. I'm Dennis O'Kane. A distillery owner has been charged over the methanol poisoning deaths of two Melbourne teenagers in Laos. Chris McCarthy has the latest.
20: Holly Morton Bowles and Bianca Jones were among six who died after drinking tainted alcohol in 2024. Two Danish citizens were also killed in the incident, with the country's officials saying the business owner faces up to 4 years in prison for selling hazardous food and operating illegally. The case will remain formally open for 15 years, meaning charges carrying heavier penalties could be brought. It comes after loved ones of the Australians were previously told the maximum sentence could be just 1 year, sparking a number of representations from federal politicians. Chris McCarthy reporting.
19: A 24-hour teacher strike in government schools are still on the cards for this Thursday, with the education union's bid for better pay and conditions far from being settled. Teachers are set to vote on Tuesday whether to accept a new state government offer or reject it. The offer includes a 28% pay hike, but there are still issues at stake, including class sizes and pay increases for teacher support staff. It's been revealed a man who oversaw one of Victoria's biggest community sporting clubs, boasting more than 3,000 juniors, was allowed to remain in the role despite being charged with the online grooming of a 14-year-old girl for sex. The failure to suspend Eltham Wildcats Basketball Club Chief Executive Richard Irving or disclose he was the subject of serious criminal charges involving a minor has prompted outrage this morning from politicians and also from parents. And it's also raised grave concerns about Victoria's working with Children Checks. The Victorian Liberal Party has dumped controversial MP Maura Deeming as a candidate for November state election. Mrs Deeming disendorsed late yesterday by a unanimous vote by the party's state executive, potentially ending her short political career. And it's not known yet whether she'll remain a member of the Parliamentary Liberal Party when Parliament resumes this month or join the crossbench as an independent. The Western Metropolitan MP was dumped from the party's upper house ticket after refusing to apologise to colleague Matthew Guy over claims he assaulted her at a dinner in March. That allegation was proved false. Andy Burnham has been confirmed as the UK's new Labour leader on his way to becoming Britain's seventh Prime Minister in 10 years. In his first speech as party leader, Mr Burnham, full of praise for outgoing PM Keir Starmer.
2: Keir put Labour back in a position to change people's lives, and that is what we have been doing these last 2 years. New rights for workers and for renters. Britain's reputation rebuilt on the world stage.
19: King Charles is expected to invite Mr Burnham to form government on Monday. In finance, the Dow closing down 406 points, one Australian dollar buying 70 cents.
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19: Sydney coach Dean Cox downplaying injury concerns for star Isaac Keeney as the Swans lick their wounds after a 16-point defeat at the hands of Adelaide. The midfielder spending an extended period on the bench last night. Despite this, Heaney still managed 29 disposals, second only to Isaac Rankin's 30. As for the Crows, coach Matthew Nick says it was the win they needed last night. Melbourne Storm going down to the Sydney Roosters also last night in Sydney. The score there, 14-6. That's the latest news in sport.
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27: Your 4-day forecast for the Great South Coast. Partly cloudy around the coast today. Light winds throughout the day. For tomorrow, partly cloudy. Also light winds at top of 14. Monday, partly cloudy and 15. And for Tuesday, partly cloudy with a slight chance of a shower at top of 16 degrees. Terrain heading for 13 today in Port Ferry, Warrnambool and Mortlake at top of 15.
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27: Currently, it's 4 degrees.
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28: 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LMCT 11348.
27: And a very good morning and welcome to The Centre Pass, proudly brought to you by Warrnambool Toyota. They have got their three-day sale happening, day three of the three-day sale. Christmas in July, it is on and it runs out and finishes 1 o'clock this afternoon. So make sure you get in and grab an amazing bargain there at Warrnambool Toyota Raglan Parade in West Warrnambool. We are back talking local netball for another week and it's great to be here joined by Steph Townsend again. Hello, Towner.
30: Hi, Ricky.
27: Oh, wrong mic. Oh, that'd be handy if I actually put. There we go. That's a great start to the day.
0: How are you?
27: I'm good. How are you?
0: Yeah, I'm good. Thank you.
27: Oh, dear Lord.
0: We've gone rogue and had to go live.
27: Yeah.
0: I forgot I was off to a great start. I forgot my glasses. So I'm squinting hardcore. So safe.
27: I've actually worn slides in here. Didn't realize how cold it was.
0: Slippers too.
27: No. I put slides on. I didn't realize how cold it was. Yeah, you've got the moccasins on.
0: I got the mockies on.
27: That's great.
0: Yes.
27: We have started the day well. How are you, mate? How's the week been?
0: Yeah, week's been good. It was very, very busy. But no, nonetheless, very good. Friday, yesterday is a beautiful, beautiful day.
27: Well, it was actually nice because we did have a bit of rain around during the week.
0: But yeah, I was in Melbourne early days and didn't get a drop as opposed to last Saturday. I think it was a beautiful day to be a duck last Saturday.
27: Oh, Saturday and Sunday. It wasn't ideal.
0: No, it wasn't ideal, but that's okay. Winter sport.
27: Good conditions for winter sport, that's for sure. And it was interesting looking through the results. A lot of blowouts, apart from your game.
0: Yeah,
27: especially in the Warrnambool District Football Netball League. Your game was a belter, but the weekend of blowouts, some big margins right across the board, which, to be fair, I didn't really expect too much, but let's start there, shall we, with A-grade netball and wins to Old Collegians 66-22 over South Rovers, Allensford 77 to Timboon 22, Naranda 42 to Kalorana at 37, so a great contest there out at Naranda last week, Russell's Creek 63 over Dennington 13 and Merivale 51 over Pamua 16. So I think weather may be impacting some scores there, but geez, the five power was on display, Tanner.
0: Yeah, it was. It was definitely a day to be a defender from all accounts, but I don't know how swirly other grounds were, but back home it wasn't too bad. It was just horrific coming in from every angle, not even just sideways, both like diagonals, probably coming from the ground at one stage, let's be honest. But yeah, it was really bad. But good to see some good results. I think some really dominant wins from some top five sides as well. But then, yeah, as expected, I was certainly not shocked with the game that Power brought to us. I think they had some very, very handy inclusions into their side from their narrow loss against Old Collegians the week before. But yeah, and I think one of the biggest things I love about the Power is especially probably one of my favourite players in the league is Ailish Glennon, and she is an absolute cracker and she sets the tone for them and she was brilliant.
27: And tell us about, I guess, the game, because as we said, closest one of the weekend, and I think it, am I right in saying three-quarter time they actually held a narrow lead over the Blues, and then a nice strong start to the last quarter put yourselves back on top and held it from there. But they looked really impressive.
0: They were great. The scoreline ebbed and flowed a fair bit actually throughout the game. I think Tara Elliott, she was huge for them. She was massive. She was fantastic, and we did really struggle to match up on her, which is a great challenge for our defenders, especially like they're such a young defensive end. And Chloe would love to hear me say that she's a young defender, because we actually speak about the fact that she's come back into the team, and her and I now are the two oldest, so we unfortunately bring that age group back up, but that's
27: the average
0: okay.
27: Is just ballooned out slightly.
0: It has, but it's credit where it's due, and I've said it from for a long time now, if Power can get their full strength side, they are, in my opinion, one of the best sides in the competition.
27: And we saw what they did a couple of years ago. I mean, they came from, was it fourth or fifth to make a grand final and play a really great grand final, unfortunately coming up short from their point of view. But still, to put themselves in with a chance, and they've been able to, I guess, recruit, because we know where they started before that season, that grand final season. You know, we knew where they'd come from. They recruited really well. But it seems like they've recruited on the fly, because they did have a bit of an exodus of players last year, but they've been able to sort of maintain and bring in more players and really give themselves another chance at playing finals this season.
0: Yeah, like they're only one game out, which is, I think Russell's Creek and Coolanura play each other again. So we have spoken about it for a little while now, Rookie, haven't we, about that fifth spot really coming into contention, especially in the district league. So, either side, whether it be Russell's Creek or Coolanura, I think both are very deserving of a finals gig.
27: And just having a look at that A-grade ladder, Noranda sitting on top with 48 points. Merivale, Old Collegian, second and third, respectively, separated by percentage. Allensford in fourth with 36 points. And then, as Steph said, fifth is Russell's Creek on 28 points. Coolanura in sixth, that game behind. But they do have the advantage with percentage. So if it does come down to points, if they maintain a little gap over Russell's Creek, that will do them fine. South Rovers in seventh on 16 points, Pemmier 8th on 12, and then followed by Tim Boone in 9th on 8, and Dangton at the bottom of the ladder. So I would say, looking at that, and again, you don't want to go too much with the early crow, but I think the top four, I think Allensford are safe and locked in. I know we've got a few rounds to go, but I think looking at it, that fifth spot with five rounds left is probably the only one up for contention. And then a few maybe shifting places within that top five. But for people to get in, I think we're down to Russell's Creek and Coolanura.
0: I definitely agree. I think top four is most likely not locked in for now. But you never know. Stranger things have happened. So
27: it's very true. I'll come out and say this morning.
0: But yeah, I do agree. I think... definitely be prepared for some shifts within the top four, I think.
27: And then we look at the Open Division in the Hampden Football Netball League, and that was wins last week. To the Cobden Bombers, we've been on the Bombers.
0: Not we, Lachlan. Don't you even dare jump on my Bomber train.
27: I've been on the train with you.
0: I seen this result.
27: I bought a ticket at the same time.
0: No. I saw this result last week, and the first thing I did was screenshot it and send it to you and said, what did I say? I said one word, Bombers.
27: Yeah.
0: Yep. And I definitely didn't mean Essendon. So
27: no, I knew that.
0: But no, sorry, back to you, Lachlan.
27: No.
0: Take it away.
27: No, well, if you want to dissect.
0: I can't see. So yeah. I can't read really without struggling. My glasses. I'm squinting really
27: bad. I'll tell you what, you're hanging on to the fact that we've got a special guest coming in.
0: Loving it.
27: Because they're going to be sitting right in front of you. At least you can see.
0: I can see. I can see. I just need, it's just not crisp. It's just not crisp at all.
27: No, not at all. Cobden, 45 over Terang, more like 38. The Hamilton Kangaroos getting a win on the board, 45 over the Portland Tigers, 40. North Warrnambool, 55 over Camperdown, 40. A 20-goal win to the Koroit Saints over the Warrnambool Blues, 63-43. And then South Warrnambool, 53. A really good win over Port Ferry, 26. Is there any results that stood out for you? I mean, apart from the Bombers, and let's start there, though. What a resurgence, and you know, we've seen what they've been building over the last few weeks. You have been on the bandwagon from day one. But what, you know, how good have they been over the last few weeks?
0: You know what I love to see? I actually looked at this last week when I saw that they won, but they've gone from seventh, essentially, six, seven weeks ago, maybe?
27: Yep.
0: To third.
27: Yeah.
0: And that's just huge. And it's a credit. It's not a shock, well, to me, and no doubt to that community out there and the players. But it's huge. I think Nads would be an absolute driving force behind that. Knowing her and the way, and the way that she goes about things, and then obviously Soph as well on the sidelines. And then just the fact that what I actually love about it is a lot of it, if not every single one of these players have been around the club for a long time and are homegrown players.
27: Yeah.
0: There's not necessarily players that they've brought in or recruited. And that's one of the beauties of it. And I think that's one of the specialty. That's what's so special about Cobden. And they've been like that for as long as I can remember.
27: Yeah, for sure. And I think the interesting thing is, you know, they lose Molly Hutt to Port Ferry, who was a crucial cog in that wheel, but they've been able to replace... without, you know, no disrespect to Molly, and she slotted into the Seagulls, but quite easily they've been able to find, they've had depth to be able to cover her loss, which is a big loss, but they've done it beautifully, and they're just hitting form at the right time, and looking, obviously we've got a third of the season to go, six rounds to go. Their run home is really favourable for the Bombers, I think, with the Hamilton Kangaroos this weekend, and we'll talk about that game shortly, and then followed by North Warrnambool, Koroit, Camperdown and Portland. So Koroit and Warrnambool, obviously, the two games with the top five sides. North Warrnambool would be a tough challenge as well, but there's no reason they can't win at least four of those games and potentially pick a big scalp like a Warrnambool or a Koroit.
0: Yeah, I agree. I think if they do manage to do that, Rookie, you'll see them finish with a double chance.
27: Yeah.
0: Which is really, really cool considering the start of their season, which wouldn't have been where they wanted to be. But it's a long season for a reason, and, you know, you've got to come good just when it matters, and they're starting to do that, which is pretty scary.
27: And it's funny because it's not the first time we've seen them do this over the last few years in a season. I'm pretty sure even last year it could be they had a 3-0 or an 0-3 start and then, you know, it came good. And I think, again, the players that they've got, they just know what they need to do to get through the season and how to time their run. And, I mean, you know, we speak about one of our favourites here, Nadine McNamara. I mean, she just knows how to really get the most out of this team when they need to.
0: Yeah, she does. I think, you know, we covered off that coaches could pick a player last week out of, and, you know, Nads.
27: The debate raged too. It was some strong feedback as well.
0: Yeah. Oh, was there?
27: Yeah.
0: Oh, brilliant.
27: Yeah.
0: Okay, cool. Anyway, Nads was obviously, her name was thrown into the mix, and one of the reasons was because of a lot of, obviously, her talent and what she brings to a team, but a netball IQ, and I think a lot of that comes down to her understanding players and people, and I think to be a really good coach, and I think I've never had the pleasure to be coached by Nads, have seen her do it, but I think one of the best things about her is that she understands people really well and how to get the best out of them. And I think if that's not what she's doing at Cobden at the moment, it's just fantastic to see.
27: This is the Centre Pass. Thanks to Warrnambool Toyota. Let's take our first break of the day. We've got plenty coming up as well. District and Hampden previews. And, of course, a very special guest, a captain of one of the Warrnambool and District netball sides, A-grade sides, that is. And they are well in with a sniff of playing finals in season 2026. Again, a big thanks to Warrnambool Toyota. Their three-day sale Christmas in July. 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We'll come back with plenty more right after this.
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27: 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Towner, we do have a special guest coming in and very exciting to have her, and she'll be joining us very, very soon. But let's get into our Hampden preview first and foremost. This is round number 13. As I said, one third of the season remaining. We are getting to finals very, very quick. I was talking about this to someone yesterday going, I can't believe how quickly finals are rolling around at the moment.
0: Yeah, I went to my younger sister's house last night for a beautiful roast lamb, which is, yeah, treat yourself. Thanks, Chook. and we were saying the same thing. She goes, I can't believe there's only like six games left of the home and away season. And I was like, is there? I had no idea, but yeah, it's flown.
27: That doesn't surprise me.
0: I didn't know if I was Arthur or Martha during the week. So no, it's gone very quick.
27: Mate, the way that the Noranda are going and all going well for the Blues, they stay on top. You won't even know you'll have a week off. They'll send the finals allocations out and you'll be like, oh, where are we going?
0: Probably.
27: We got a week off.
0: That's okay. I just keep things spicy.
27: You just live week to week. It's great.
0: Day to day, hour to hour. Rookie, let's be real.
27: I love it. Hey, this is going to be match of the round straight off the top for me in round 13 of Open Division Hampden Netball. Koroit taking on South Warrnambool, another grand final rematch. And we saw how the first one turned out.
0: We did actually see
27: Good Friday.
0: We can say that.
27: Unbelievable. Yeah, I know. There's not often we can say that.
0: No.
27: But we saw how this turned out, and South Warrnambool really turned on the Jets and flicked the switch on Koroit. What are you thinking is happening this afternoon?
0: Yeah, look, obviously there's been a lot of time in between those games, and yeah, I do agree South Warrnambool were far too good on the initial occasion on the Good Friday match. But yeah, Danza made it, like she obviously, we got to interview her, which was pretty cool, after the game. We just gave ourselves a media pass, which is it's just what we
27: do. It's a local netball because...
0: Yeah, because why not?
27: Yeah.
0: But yeah, I mean, it'll be really interesting to see whether or not, obviously... last week, I think I saw somewhere that it was the first time all season that she'd had a full strength side. So fingers crossed that is the case again today, and that it will be an absolute belter of a game, no doubt. I'm fairly certain conditions are meant to be pretty good. I think the matchup between, the very first game, in my opinion, an old teammate of mine, Lily Aldridge, was by far best on. I don't know who Will gave it to, but yeah, Lil was exceptional down in at that goalkeeper position. on Becca Hicks. So that'll be one matchup that I'd be really keen to watch. And then, yeah, I do think the Roosters, but I think it would be a very, very, very close game.
27: Yeah, the matchups I'm really interested about, because I guess she got the better, Lily, of Becca last first time out, and not that Becca played a bad game whatsoever. No. We've seen what she's gone on to do right across this season. So, you know, obviously they'll have plans in place to then negate that on the flip side from a Saints point of view. So the matchups all around the court, and depending on whether then they have the same side in or the side goes in unchanged this afternoon is a big thing for me. And someone I saw in the best last week, and I'd love to know how she's progressed through the season, is player that stood out to you, Heidi Jones,
0: in wing attack.
27: And she, I think, again, against a very good South outfit, is going to be a crucial cog today.
0: Yeah, I do agree. It'll be interesting. She was very versatile. And obviously Danza made us aware that she also used to run through goals as well. So, that'll be really cool to sort of see how that all fits. And how do you reckon the game will pan out?
27: I think South Warrnambool, thank you, Steph. I think South, they've just got the runs on the board at the minute, and I think they've just got so much depth and versatility. But it'll be interesting again if they have, as I said with Croyd, if they have that full side. I mean, we saw what they did in last year's finals campaigns. Yes, everyone's changed, everyone's improved since that, but I'll be interested to see what their goal combinations look like. Looking last week, obviously Becca was the key target, but then Molly McLaren ran through there, and I think, as I bring it back up, Indy O'Connor ran through there with 8 goals as well.
0: And I think Indy's back from a stressy, I heard, which is good to see, especially someone so very talented young kid, so young, but... the talent that she's got, really great to see her back playing.
27: Yeah, absolutely it is. And then on the flip side, how do they match up defensively? Of course, led by the skipper, Layla Monk. How do they match up defensively against a really good South Warrnambool offence as well? So, yeah, look, I think South Warrnambool, when it's all said and done, but this is going to be a cracker, and I wouldn't be surprised if Croyd pinched this one. So,
0: Are you going Croyd?
27: No, I'm picking South.
0: Oh,
27: but I wouldn't
0: you won't
27: be surprised.
0: Gotcha.
27: I'm fence sitting. That's what I'm essentially doing.
0: Of course
27: doing.
0: You are.
27: Yeah, I'm
0: shock. Collingwood supporter.
27: Oh,
0: doesn't shock me.
27: Here we go.
0: Anyway.
27: What's that got to do with it?
0: Everything. Now it does.
27: It's
0: out in the atmosphere.
27: Anyway, we're going to absolutely smack Carlton tonight, but that's fine. I'm not confident in that whatsoever. I'm backing South. I think South to be too good this afternoon. Cobden taking on the Hamilton Kangaroos again. I think Cobden to keep on their merry way here. They are building some great momentum. So, the Bombers for me, the Savo.
0: Yeah, Bombers definitely still staying on that little bandwagon that I've been on for a little while now.
27: Absolutely. Portland taking on North Warrnambool over at Hanlon Park. What are you thinking here? Before we get off Cobden, I did know we had a few milestones. We had a few milestones to talk about. Anna Murrell, 200 senior games for the Cobden Bombers this afternoon. So she's had multiple premierships in 2008, 2012, 2018 as well. She's been awarded the Cobden Div 2 Best and Fairest. She was a runner-up in 2024. And been a long-term club woman. So a fantastic achievement, down on 200 games.
0: Yeah, that's massive. Congratulations. Really good to see.
27: Now, next game, Portland taking on the North Warrnambool Eagles over at Hanlon Park. What are you thinking here?
0: You can't go past North, I don't think. It'll, with obviously the Tigers, did I see somewhere that they re-signed their coach?
27: Yes, they have. Both football and netball.
0: Yep.
27: I would love
0: to read it, but again, I can't see. Don't have my glasses on. So
27: it's just for everyone, and more so for Steph.
0: Thanks.
27: Open netball head coach Leah Sullivan re-signing along with Lockie Huppets for the senior football. But Leah Sullivan re-signing for 2027. So a nice bit of stability over at the Tigers.
0: Yeah, it'd be good for them, I think. Obviously not the year that they wanted, but again, when you can re-sign your coach for a second year and have that consistency, I think it's, they're going in the right direction.
27: And also another milestone. We're talking about 300 games for Casey Anson with the Portland Tigers as well. She made her debut back in 2001, and she's also a life member of the Portland Tigers over there as well. 5A Reserve Club Best and Fairest, 2A Reserve Runner-Up Best and Fairest Awards, and of course, multiple finals appearances across the Western Border and Hampden Football Netball League as well. So huge congratulations to Casey over at the Tigers. They've had a few big milestones this year, actually.
0: They have.
27: Long-term.
0: 400?
27: Yep, there was a 400.
0: Was there two?
27: A couple, maybe.
0: Was it two 400s? Yeah.
27: We should know, but...
0: we spoke about it. You'd think that we would.
27: It's been very good to see. But again, I think that just shows how loyal and tight-knit that club is. For players to be pulling on, you know, a netball dress for 300 games is absolutely huge.
0: It's a lot of years.
27: It is a lot of years.
0: Hopefully not skin being taken off the body, but it's the more netball we play, and our special guest today will understand that, given she's a youngin', but she'll get to my age one day. But the more you play, the knees, the ankles.
27: Yeah.
0: Yeah. But no, 300 games is huge.
27: North Warrnambool for me. After all that, I'll back the Eagles in this afternoon. Camperdown taking on Warrnambool next game at the Lura Oval. What are you thinking here?
0: Blues to bounce back from a loss last week. I think that they'll be a bit too strong.
27: Yep, Blues for me as well. They'll get back on the winners list. And then Port Fairy taking on Terang Mortlake. This is a really interesting matchup. And before I get your thoughts, another bit of news coming out of the Bloods is that Amy Maloney has recommitted for a second season as their open netball coach. So again, some great stability there. Congratulations to Amy at the Bloods. But what are you thinking on this matchup? Because Port Fairy, the margin surprised.

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2: It's just too strong with the netball that have been playing. Obviously coming up against a really strong South outfit last week doesn't help their cause, but they'll take a lot out of that as well. And yeah, I think they'll bounce back and solidify a spot in that top five as well. So yeah, Port Ferry for me. This is the centre pass. All thanks to Warrnambool Toyota. Their 3-day sale, day three, is happening today. They close up at 1 o'clock. So go in, get a great deal before everything is done and dusted. We'll come back with our very special guest from the Russells Creek Football Netball Club right after this.
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2: Good morning. As the sun sort of starts to rise a little bit over the Great South Coast, it is a fresh morning. That is for sure, Steph Townsend, especially when you wear Birks like me and don't really consider the conditions outside.
20: Did you at least put socks on?
2: Nope. Oh. No, I am raw dogging it this morning. No, I was.
20: Dogs are out.
2: Genuinely.
20: That's great.
2: Yeah, no one wants to see that. No one's going to see that, by the way. Now, we have a lot of favourites here on the Centre Pass.
20: Yeah, we do.
2: I'd argue that this person, our special guest, is one of them.
20: Absolutely. I wouldn't even argue it. I'd just say it.
2: Up there, I mean, top,
20: yeah,
2: like.
20: Yeah, yeah, yeah.
2: Top three?
20: Yeah.
2: Yeah, we'll go with that. Hey, joining us from the Russells Creek Football Netball Club, their A-grade captain. We've finally been able to nab her on for an interview. And, well, it's a bit of a family affair this morning because I think the Cairn family take over 3YBFM. Well, they have been over the last few from 8 o'clock, but we've got the better Cairn in. Alice Cairn joins us. Hello, Al. How are you?
21: Hi, Rookie. I'm good. How are you?
2: Yeah, fantastic.

0: Did your old man Luke, who's been a very valued contributor to the Good, Bad, Ugly and the Racing Show, did he give you any tips or did he sort of, you know, pep you up this morning?
1: Nah, he was just like, oh, you'll do good. And I was like, thanks, Dad. Great advice.
0: That's unreal, mate. Hey, thanks for coming in and having a chat. We appreciate it. Tell us about the season so far. Creakers, and I've been speaking to a few people about this, especially around the club. They're really positive and pumped about where the A-grade girls are sitting at the moment, and you must be as well.
1: Yeah, I'm having a great season, to be honest. We've Talia Robertson's just doing such a good job coming back to coach A-grade last year and then continuing again this year. I feel like she's just fostered such a good environment, and with all the new girls coming in as well. They're strong netballers, but they're great people as well, which makes, yeah, a big difference.
0: And tell us about the environment then. What's she doing, I guess, without giving away any trade secrets? What's been her main thing to really foster that environment? Because Craig's been building for the last few years, couple of new faces, as you said.
1: Which makes, yeah, a big difference.
0: And tell us about the environment then. What's she doing, I guess, without giving away any trade secrets? What's been her main thing to really foster that environment? Because Craig's been building for the last few years, couple of new faces, as you said. What's been her biggest thing to really push that environment?
1: I think she's just a really good person, and that goes a long way. She has relationships with all of us girls, and she can have fun and have a joke around with us, but then also put mum mode on and, right, come on, girls, lock mum in.
2: Mum of the team. I love it.
0: Hey, tell us about, for those that might not know, a bit of your netball background. Where has it all started for you, and how's it come to be A-grade captain of the Creakers?
1: Well, I started up at Creek when I was a newborn. My mum was playing netball. She was previously she was previously Creek A-grade captain as well. And Dad played Rezzy's up there too, so he was a bit of a battler. So, yeah, I grew up around the club and then played all of my juniors there. And then first season of seniors, I played A reserve and then stepped up to A grade last year. And then, yeah, this year I'm the A grade captain.
2: Talk us through it. Al, I think obviously second year in A grade, it's you by no means let anyone walk over you. I think obviously we've had some really cool battles and I absolutely love it. And then you do hear Lukey on the sideline. It's brilliant, Rookie. It's actually unreal. Gets around,
0: I
2: Al.
0: Love
2: it's,
0: that.
2: Yeah, it's sensational. But how are you finding it? Obviously second year captain in your second year, which is huge. I think that, you know, it obviously shows that Talia herself, but the team also have a lot of respect for you as someone that is so young.
1: Yeah, it was really rewarding to be told that I was going to be captain. It was nice that Talia had sort of seen those leadership qualities in me. And yeah, I really enjoy being captain. I find it quite motivating because I guess you've got to be that person to stand up if no one else is going to. But yeah, no, I love it. I like the challenge. I like that. I sort of rock up knowing that I'm going to be, challenged for the whole game. It's not going to be easy. And yeah, Dad is a bit of a netball dad.
2: He
1: knows everyone's names and he's always cheering for mine and Mills' game. So
2: I think
1: so good.
2: Also, obviously, I actually spoke about it. I don't know if it was last week, Rookie, or the week before, but we have obviously spoken quite a lot about Russell's Creek this year and how well they've progressed from last season especially. But what I love, and I actually said it to you yesterday, was the fact that you and Fleur, obviously it's your first year together as a combination. How have you found your feet with that? Given that you're both so young and you're not a very tall goal, like a defensive end, but you play so, so tall, which is fantastic. How have you found your feet down there?
1: Yeah, Fleur's great. She's one of those people that we both sort of can just say whatever we want to say on court and boss each other around and there's no hard feelings. So we'll both push each other around, get around to the ball, which is good. And yeah, she's a very similar player to me. Good mover, can jump quite high. We're both not very tall, but we both have a good crack, which is good.
2: Yes, do.
0: I think that's the great thing to see is because, you know, we talk about, especially in the goal circles, that, you know, height is always advantageous, but you guys have to find different ways around it. How easy has that been, though, with Fleur to build that chemistry?
1: It's been good. She

0: was out for a few weeks injuring her ankle, but now we've sort of found our feet. We know where each other's going to be. We don't even have to really talk too much, which is good. It's getting to that stage that, we just somehow know where each other are, which is really good.
1: Because she's still playing through under 17s, is she not?
0: Yeah.
1: Yeah,
0: she's top age 17.
1: Yeah, which is brilliant. And I think one thing that I love, the old stalwart, and she's a bit of a favourite for us as well, is Stace running around there. What's it like playing down in that defensive end with her too? Like, how much help and guidance does she give?
0: I love playing with Stace. It leaves a big hole when she is off the court. She's just so strong. Down, like in the center passes, she bosses us around. She's, yeah, just such a strong body as well through the court, and a good voice as well.
2: And you mentioned some new recruits just before, the two Evans girls coming in, Molly and Ruby. Obviously, they've had big raps on them, and coming across, they've just really helped your soul. What have they brought to the Crokers?
0: They've brought a lot of goals, which is really good.
2: Fair enough. Left that open.
0: Yeah. they're great people. They're awesome. They've brought... Yeah, honestly, so much for the social aspect of the club as well. Everyone just loves them. They're just people's people. They're really great. And, Ruby's my vice captain, so she's she provides a very real perspective. She's very funny. It's great having them there.
2: And then on the back of having her as vice captain, it's quite a youthful leadership team. I think that's a really positive thing. But obviously that's something Tali has been looking towards, is to make sure that the core group of the girls coming through is one that can really stay together potentially for the next 5-6 seasons plus.
0: Yeah, hopefully. We've got a very... I feel like we're almost just like a big friendship group.
2: Yeah.
0: Our team. Everyone is, just so similar, like morally and things like that. We're hoping to all sort of stay together for many years to come and gel a bit better as, we get to play more.
2: Now, we saw only a couple of games, I think, which was a huge story through the middle of the season, that Becca Hicks was suiting up for the Crokers. And I think it was quite tight to the finals sort of deadlines and whatnot. But to see her, front up in the Crokers colours, absolutely huge. What did she provide over the couple of games? And was there a few things that you took away from her? Obviously, she's not going to be available for finals, but to have her there must have been invaluable.
0: Yeah, it was amazing to have Becca step on the court against Old Collegians. None of us really knew what was happening because she played stadium netball with Ruby.
2: Right.
0: So
2: and that was how the relationship was formed.
0: Yeah, so she sort of said, I'll come play when we've got the bye. And we were like, awesome.
2: Unreal. No,
0: that's great. So, it was at the first training that she came to, it was great to see her teaching everyone, like how to pass into the ring, how to hold their body properly. And it was also valuable as a defender because she was giving me advice like at quarter time, things like that. Take an extra step back before I jump, things like that. So she was really analysing the game and giving everyone their own pieces of advice. And another thing that we all took away was her saying, like, we're big girls, we're playing big girl netball. Like, if someone passes it to you and you don't like that pass, tell them. Things like that. Like, you've got to really be honest with your team so that there's no, like, drama after a game. Like, oh, she couldn't pass it in to me. Like, just confront the issue straight away. And then, we're all friends here.
1: I actually love that.
2: That's a great mindset to have, isn't
1: it? It is a great mindset to have. And I think if you can't have... One of the biggest things we talk about is accountability. And if you can't hold your teammates accountable, I don't think you'll see progression and success. So I actually love that. And I really do hope that you, especially as a leader, Al, like, you really implement that. And it's okay. Like, there's nothing malicious around having honest conversations as teammates. I actually think it's quite healthy.
2: I've seen A-Kane give some very direct feedback at cricket training.
1: Same.
2: I don't think it's a problem for you. I think it's probably right in your warehouse. But I think it's good because you guys are now at a chance where, you're contending for finals. So you've got to demand high standards, don't you?
0: Yep, absolutely. It's very important. Everyone's staying disciplined, keeping each other accountable, having the right attitude, is really important.
2: And looking to the back, little final part of the season. You know, what are you most looking forward to in these last few weeks? And obviously, we were just speaking about it before, that it's probably between now yourselves and Koolaburra Noorat for that fifth spot, in the top five. So what are a couple of key things that you girls are really honing in on in the last few weeks of the season?
0: Yeah, I think... obviously, we've just got to try our best and take every week as it comes. We can't think too far ahead to, oh, will we, won't we make finals? We've got to win the games to get there first. So, yeah, rocking up to every game, ready for that game, with the right attitude, I think is really important.
2: And this afternoon, we see you taking on Panmure as well. So what are you looking forward to the Savos matchup, Alice?
0: I am looking... Panmure pushed us last time. They are a very strong side. They're one of those sides that don't wait for the umpire's call. They've got great attitudes and very try-hard attitudes as well, which is great. So it'll be a good challenge this afternoon and hopefully it's a nice day out at Panmure.
1: And what are you looking as an individual and potentially as a leader, obviously, but from a team perspective, what are you wanting to get out of this game, especially knowing that, you know, yes, you don't want to look forward too far in advance, but knowing that you're a sniff to stay in the top five, I suppose, what are you expecting out of the girls today?
0: Yeah, I think I am expecting 100% effort today, no matter the score. Shooters following their shots, everyone following their player down the court, no laziness. Yeah, everyone just trying as hard as they can.
1: I love it.
2: Yeah, I'd love to mic Alice up for a game or in a huddle. I think it'd be elite. It'd be great content.
1: It would be great content.
2: Yeah, we might have to censor it, but it'd be fine. I think it'd be great content. Hey, just quickly before we let you go, and we appreciate you coming in this morning. You mentioned, of course, mum and dad been involved with Russell's Creek for a long, long time. I know same thing on the cricket front. You've been a Nessa's girl for a long, long time. Obviously, premiership player with Geelong Cricket Club as well. We can add that to the resume.
0: Ooh.
2: Yeah. But what does the club mean to you?
0: Nestles is massive for me. Obviously, big source of relationship with my dad, playing under 11s there, and then he coached me in under 17s all the way through, which was really nice. So he's also a life member. My granddad played there. So, yeah, it's a massive thing for me to take a step back from Geelong and go back to Nestles. I'm really excited to be there.
2: Yeah, big get for the Nestles Cricket Club as well. Big loss for Geelong too.
1: Massive.
2: Yeah, we're shattered about it, but we know, and it's great to see you come back and play with Nestles. But then probably leading on from that, what does Russell's Creek mean to you? Because I'm sure it's quite similar feelings.
0: Yeah, Creek's massive. Growing up around the joint and then playing all the way through, my sister's there. It's such a big part of our routine as a family, like going on Saturday, mum and dad are always there. They love it.
2: Beautiful. Hey, Alice Cairn, thank you so much for coming in this morning. We really appreciate it. Now, we've got to preview the District League, so we're going to take a break, but you can be an expert tipster if you really want.
0: Give us
2: your honest opinions.
1: Can't get
2: next.
1: Her away from the mic.
2: No. L Cairn out. A can in, and done. She can do good, bad, ugly after 8 o'clock as well, I reckon.
1: Yep.
2: Hey, this is the Centre Pass. Thanks to Warrnambool Toyota. We'll come back, preview District League netball right after this.
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2: Welcome back to the Centre Pass. Lockie Rook, Steph Townsend, and our very special guest, Alice Cairn from the Russell's Creek Football Netball Club. We are coming up to 8 o'clock, Good, Bad, Ugly after 8. A racing show from 9 as well. And then, of course, don't forget Hampden League Live back this afternoon, heading to the Cobden Rec Reserve. Cobden taking on Hamilton. Broadcast starts from 12 on air. Towner, let's get into round 14. And we'll start with Allensford and South Rovers. What are your thoughts here?
1: Yeah, Cats for mine, rookie. I just think that they'll be a bit too strong for South Rovers today.
2: Alice, what are you thinking, Allensford, South Rovers?
0: Yeah, I'm going to go Allensford as well.
2: Yeah, Naranda taking on Tim Boone. You've seen both sides, Alice. I think Naranda's too strong here, but what have you been liking about watching Naranda go out? And I reckon you girls had a great battle with them only a few weeks ago.
0: Yeah, I think Naranda are going to be way too strong today. They're just so smart, very well-oiled machine. Naranda are.
2: Yeah. You'll be looking forward to the contest back at home this afternoon?
1: Yeah, back at home. I didn't get to see the Tim Boone girls early days. I was away, but looking forward to the contest. By all accounts, last time we met them, it was a fantastic match. So we'll just take it as it is and sort of see what we can do.
2: Dennington taking on Kalorunura. This is a Dennington. Al, you had Dennington last week. Obviously, it's been a long year for the Dogs, but what did you guys take out of that game? Because they keep fronting up week in, week out and having a crack.
0: Yeah, I think credit to them rocking up every week. Is a massive thing. And they all seem to be enjoying it. So hopefully they all stick around and continue to get better as the years go on.
2: Yeah, that's the main thing, especially enjoying it this time of year as well. When it has been a long year, they take on a very good Kalorunura outfit. Power to get the job done for Mindtowner, but what are you thinking?
1: Yeah, same. Power to get the job done. But just on the back of Al's comments, I agree. I love the fact that Dennington are consistently showing up, getting hopefully a lot out of games. I think when we played them a few weeks ago, their attitude was fantastic and it was really good to see.
2: The next game we'll have a look at is Pamio taking on Russell's Creek. Now, I know what you're going to say, Alice, obviously. We don't need to ask Luke Cairn for what his tip's going to be. But what are you thinking here? I think the Creek is too strong against the Bulldogs, but could be a nice little matchup out at Pamio.
1: Yeah, and I think they'll match up really well against each other. But I do think Creek will be slightly too strong. And I think the Evans girls to have a fantastic day out in that goal circle. But again, we say that the two young defenders will play very high and do their job down defensively.
2: Now, the last game is game of the round for mine. Old Collegians taking on Merivale up at the Davo Oval. Alice, I want to ask you, because I'm pretty sure you were the first team to actually knock off the previously undefeated Warriors. How have you seen their season, and what do you think is going to happen this afternoon?
0: Yeah, they're obviously a very strong side. We did have the help of Becca Hicks during that game.
2: Wins a win.
0: Yep,
2: wins
0: absolutely. We were very stoked to knock them off. But yeah, I think it'll be a very good game. Tigers have got a couple coming back from Europe today, so I'm going to go the Tigers.
2: It's Tanner.
1: Yeah, I am in agreeance. I think, hopefully those two girls had a wonderful time overseas, and but yeah, they
2: missed the worst weather ever as well.
1: Lucky, but some massive inclusions for them, and I think obviously the Warriors are a fantastic outfit, but I think I've been seeing Kels Perry's name run through there, so really good to see Kels back playing. She's huge, and she's a big player for them in my opinion. But I think that really sets the tone for the Tigers all over the court. So Tigers for me.
2: Well, I think the scary thing is as the reigning premiers as well, like, if they haven't had their full side or full combinations together, it's going to be really tough. So, and I think once they get that, similar to Cobden, they get their full side in across the last few games, they are going to be no worries. So Tigers for me. Alice, thanks so much for coming in. You're welcome back anytime, but good luck for the rest of the season, mate. Great to talk to you.
0: Thanks, Rookie.
2: Tanner, pleasure as always.
1: Always a pleasure, Lachlan.
2: You go have a fantastic day. Good luck to everyone this afternoon on the courts. This has been the Centre Pass as we come up to 8 o'clock. Good, bad, ugly. After 8, have a great weekend.
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12: 4 degrees in Melbourne, mostly sunny today. Top of 15, it's 8 o'clock. Good morning. I'm Dennis O'Kane. A distillery owner has been charged over the methanol poisoning deaths of two Melbourne teenagers in Laos. Here's Toby Goff.
13: Holly Morton Bowles and Bianca Jones were among six who died after drinking poisoned alcohol in 2024. Two Danish citizens were also killed in the incident, with the country's officials saying the business owner faces up to 4 years in prison for selling hazardous food and operating illegally. The charges have sparked confusion after Holly and Bianca's parents were previously told the maximum sentence could be just 1 year and a fine. The case will remain open for 15 years, meaning charges carrying heavier penalties could be brought. Toby Goff reporting.
12: A 24-hour walkout by state school teachers is still on the cards, with a vote of union members set down for Tuesday. The Allen government is offering an extra 28% pay increase for teachers, setting a deadline of Tuesday for the union to respond. If accepted, Thursday's threatened strike will be called off. If not, teachers will walk off on Thursday for 24 hours. Telstra has conceded a major mobile outage would have been prevented if a $30,000 server had been updated. The admission has come during a Senate inquiry where the telco revealed the failure cut off nearly half of its entire network, and the company is still unable to confirm if Sarnet medical alert devices failed during that crisis. Iran has launched overnight strikes against a number of countries hosting American military assets. The Revolutionary Guard has claimed responsibility for targeting US bases and monitoring systems in Bahrain, Kuwait and Syria, following a sixth straight night of attacks on Iran. Nine's US correspondent Ree Butler says the widening conflict has also hit civilians.
14: Already we have seen bridges being destroyed by US strikes, as well as a control tower in Iran's third largest port. Iran says at least 8 people have died, more than 20 others have been injured, and has retaliated by striking countries with US military bases.
12: Andy Burnham has been officially declared the new leader of the UK Labour Party. He'll officially become Prime Minister on Monday when outgoing leader Keir Starmer meets with King Charles to formally resign. More than 10,000 BMWs are being recalled. A manufacturing defect with the starter motor could cause an internal short circuit. Various models are affected, all built between 2020 and last year. Now to finance, the Dow closing down 406 points, one Australian dollar buying 70 US cents.
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12: Misery on Sydney, pulling off a hard-fought 16-point win in a wet weather scrap at the SCG. Victory stamping the Crows' premiership credentials. The Swans losing their past three matches against top six sides, including following dismal defeats to Brisbane and Fremantle. Well, coach Dean Cox says there are clear weaknesses in the game.
16: Oh, so whether it's, you know, how we connect with our mids, the areas we do, some of the setup stuff we need to look at when we're at our best, when we're not, how do we nullify?
12: The Sydney Roosters have steamrolled the Melbourne Storm in the NRL. The score there, 14-6. Aussie Lucas Herbert is leading the charge at the British Open. He's back in the clubhouse at 8-under in the second round. Swiss rider Muro Schmidt has won stage 13 of the Tour de France. And Mercedes F1 driver Kimi Antonelli is fastest on track for day one of practice for the Belgian Grand Prix. And that's the latest news in sport.
17: 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Jeremy Heusler has been in the business for 20 years and he's now the proud local owner of Stevenson's Kitchens and Joinery, Robson Street, Warrnambool.
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2: Your four-day forecast for the Great South Coast, partly cloudy around the coast today, light winds throughout the day. For tomorrow, partly cloudy, also light winds, a top of 14. Monday, partly cloudy and 15. And for Tuesday, partly cloudy with a slight chance of a shower, a top of 16 degrees. Terrain heading for 13 today in Port Ferry, Warrnambool and Mortlake, a top of 15.
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0: Good morning. Welcome to Good, the Bad and the Ugly. Greg Kelson with you this morning, along with a couple of very esteemed gentlemen, Billy Eadis, Councillor Billy Eadis, and CEO Luke Cairn. A couple of legends. Good morning, boys.
1: Good morning.
2: Morning, lads.
0: How are we going? I
3: couldn't disagree with that intro.
2: No, that was pretty good.
0: Pretty good, wasn't it? That's as good as...
3: Always said you're a good judge of character.
0: That's as nice as it gets from me, Billy.
3: That actually is.
2: It all starts going downhill from here.
0: Yeah, boys, we've got one last opportunity to give our man a whack this morning who is still in Vegas. I think he must be flying back soon, but I warned him before he went about posting anything on social media. Well, he certainly hasn't obeyed that rule, Bill.
3: No. I'm a bit worried that our man has shrunk, because all I've seen is photos with him with people that are a foot and a half taller than him. So, you know, he's hanging out with 7'6" basketballers, or the great man shrunk in the dry.
0: Any of these blokes recognisable, or is he just running into tall people over there?
2: Mate, he very much has not taken your advice, that's for sure, because it has been a social media blitz over there.
0: Yeah, no, he's had a ball by the look of it, and I can't wait, because he's going to have a whole new wardrobe, boys. He'll come back shining.
3: Oh, it'll be Nike, it'll be Adidas, it'll be sneakers. And I did see the photo of, you know, they do that. You know, women normally do it where they send the photo beside the pool and you just see the two legs sitting up. And I think the great man might have shaved down, because it looked like two hot dogs with the skin off it.
0: He should have painted the nails.
2: I'd say either a little laser session or a waxing session.
3: I'd say he might have said Jones beforehand, just waxed me down.
0: It's a beauty conference, isn't it? So he'd be right amongst it, that is for sure.
3: It'd be like when we're at Bali in a few weeks' time. You get his hair braided and his nails done. And
0: he's known about 15 things that are the best things he's ever seen. no, good luck, Matthew. He's going beautifully. And
3: enjoy your annual leave, mate.
0: Oh, mate. Watch he get a week here and then he's off again or something. He's having a tough time.
3: He actually does. Gets back for a week and then flies out to Bali.
0: He is a beauty. Boys, big week again, as always. And I alluded to the fact that we've got Councillor Eadis with us, but she had a fair say in the local newspaper too, Bill.
2: Very impressive.
3: It's just all about accountability, and councillors got to take accountability when they do things wrong,
0: but it's not our fault.
3: And when it's not us, when it's your state government.
0: Start jobbing people in, Bill.
3: Well, I think the council's a bit weak in that regard, and that's the point I'm making, is that look for the fight. Well, don't look for the fight, but if the fight's there, just don't cop the blame if it's not you.
0: And what sort of feedback did you get, Billy?
3: Fairly positive, actually, which is unusual for me.
2: Well, I think it's good, isn't it? People want that transparency,
3: I think the first reaction is to blame the council, but it's just more so pointing out that majority of what council can and can't do is controlled by the state government, so that if you see all those things I named and you want to have a crack at people about them, we'll go down and see your local members and get into them, because if you're not going to get it done in the next 6 months with election year, well, it's just not going to happen.
0: Yeah, very good.
3: That's the message.
2: What sort of things are coming your way, Bill, with the election coming up? Obviously, like you said, they go into this mode for the next 6 months where it's promise this, promise that. Are there any big ticket items?
3: Yeah, Briley, getting the club rooms up at Briley is the main thing we need to do, because the job's only half done. Like, the grounds are magnificent, but you can't have cricket and soccer teams changing in porta huts. Yeah. And council's putting in half the money. We just need the other half to come from the government. So, there's been a couple of positive conversations, I suppose, you see, but you just wait and see. But a lot gets promised, and then whether it gets delivered or not is another story, isn't it?
0: Absolutely. Kel comes down to the cash often, doesn't it?
3: Right,
0: anyway, it's going to be an interesting time, because those polls seem to be flipping around a little bit. I'm not sure.
3: And that's only with the two parties. We don't have the candidates for any other parties that come out yet. There's going to be independents, obviously. Whether there's a One Nation candidate that sticks a hand up could be interesting
0: when that happens. Probably will be,
3: I think,
0: Billy.
3: It would be. I'd be surprised if there's not, given the popularity of the party at the moment, and how, you know, you look at Labor, well, they're doing nothing for us down here, and then Liberals, if they're not in power, well, they can't do anything either. So.
0: No.
2: Obviously, off air, you were saying you're a big Pauline Hanson fan.
0: I thought he might have been the candidate to run after
2: Greg.
3: I was just being complimentary and said I like people with orange hair, and that was for you. I wasn't talking to Pauline. I was talking about the great Luke Cairn.
0: Now, speaking of that, it's been a Cairn blitz this morning. The netball show, did you listen in early?
3: No.
0: Yeah. daughter of the great
2: the
0: man.
2: Big
0: was,
2: girl was in, oh, special was that, guest that, this morning. That yeah, that was yeah, Alice oh, right. on the way out. Oh, so yeah. No, she did a good
3: seems,
2: job,
3: seems
2: actually.
3: Like a lovely young lady. Yeah,
0: yeah, and she's going along nicely too, Candy.
2: Going along
0: she's,
2: well, yeah.
3: I did like how I just said to him as I walk out and said, the 7 a.m. is don't park out the front here. You go down the street. Thanks, lads.
0: Well, pre-record. Don't
3: he said something about content director. Guess the park wherever he was. But, no. I think sales manager tops content director, doesn't he?
0: Said that, the GM's going to be away for a couple of weeks. So it's going to be a lot of responsibility fall onto Rookie.
3: Oh, so Rookie's acting GM.
0: No, well, I think so. I think we'll nominate Rookie to be the poor guy. So, a lot of fun. Hey, the Cats, they got on the board Thursday night, and they needed to, Billy, but a couple of young blokes, in fairness, possibly should have been playing already, but they shone in seven changes. I thought they were pretty good.
3: Yeah, I thought they were good too. Like, Polkingholm was really good in his first game, and Graham Eyes, I think, was... Like, you wonder why he hasn't been playing, but then he explained it really well afterwards. Just said, look, the coaching staff just wanted me to get confidence in my knee and go back and rack up a heap of kicks.
0: It was a funny interview, though, wasn't it? Because he kept saying, oh, no, I thought I was right. But they didn't. That was the nuts and bolts of it, wasn't it?
3: Probably if you're going to make seven changes, playing St Kilda's probably a good team to play because they are a team that just goes nowhere.
2: Yeah, they've promised us a lot over the years.
3: Yeah,
2: Bill,
3: if you dropped them off in the middle ocean, they would survive because they can tread water very, very well.
2: Unfortunately, I have to agree.
3: Yeah, paying big money does not get you wins on the water.
2: When you had a look at the Cats, I mean, seven changes, but quite a few of those are very well established players, and then you've got the talent of those couple of youngsters as well.
3: Yeah.
2: So I mean, it wasn't the be all and end all, but it just goes to show the difference between those top sides, doesn't it? No, I mean, that depth is what it's all about.
3: The Cats VFL team's absolutely flying.
2: It's just crazy.
0: She's wide open though, isn't it? Like Adelaide knocks off Sydney in Sydney last night, which I don't think was a huge surprise, to be quite honest. But I don't think I think to this point in time, certainly Freo's been the standout, but from second down to 10th or something, I don't reckon there's a heap of,
3: I think that the wild card round's actually going to work this year because it's so congested and bunched up there. There's actually going to be a lot of interest in who gets that 9 and 10. And
0: correct.
3: It's going to go down to probably as far as 14 anyone can get back into that.
0: And a lot of interstate sides are certainly going to be there, aren't they? The way it's shaping up. But what have we got about five, six games to go?
3: Six rounds, I reckon.
0: So still a bit of footy to be played, I guess. Quite often who can pick up form from here too that can feature. So, no, interesting times with the footy. Hey, we've got a big morning this morning as well. Gym and fitness day, we might call it today, because a couple of beauties. I went out to visit the Rooster during the week.
3: In your gym clothes?
0: No.
2: This would have been... He
0: fully decked out, but Stuart and Rooster
3: cash.
0: Rowe...
3: This would have been corporate Kelson.
0: No, he's been at me for a long time, and he said, I want you to come out, have a look, because all Matty talks about is the altitude room. He loves that altitude room, which is fantastic.
3: It is magnificent.
0: By the way. But, gee, there's a hell of a lot more to the gym, as you would know, Billy. It's huge.
3: It is massive.
0: Bigger than I thought it was.
3: Women's only area, so if you don't want to be in with the big bulking hulks like Oz and Kenny lifting the 50 kilo dumbbells, you can sort of go on your own. There's sort of kids area there as well, so if you need to bring the kids in while you do a bang out a quick workout, you can do that. Altitude room, we obviously know how magnificent that is.
0: Right down the back, I think, for me. A few of those weights down the back where no one can see you. That you're just lifting little ones.
3: Sauna. There's a sauna in the change room. Yeah. So, but you can finish your workout, go sit in the sauna for half an hour, and really get the blood flow through the muscles to repair them, and that's what it's all about.
0: And there was a couple of notable blokes out there. Big Ricky was out there when wandered in. Security's up the front.
3: Would have been slinging the big steel, the big fella.
0: Yeah. And Police Officer Moose was there as well. So
3: big lads there. Yeah, I thought you might have said Poss. I thought Poss might have, after his sojourn overseas, might have
0: Poss
3: trained
0: has been
3: off
0: too
3: a bit.
0: Busy. I think he's come back and had to take on the footy duties. Full on with the big Matthew away, so
2: Callie and Hill in the driver's seat.
0: Exactly. So looking forward, actually, we're getting to Cobden today.
2: What's the game?
0: Taking on Hamilton today, which is interesting. But But I think it'll be a close game. You blokes are sort of screwing the face up. I think it'll be a very good game. Thanks, Billy.
3: I think they'll be magnificent. Great teams. Great people down at Cobden.
2: The Kangaroos. Kangaroos have got a little bit of form happening of late too, haven't they?
0: They have.
2: Sort of come pretty good.
0: And the weather should be good. Like, yeah. It was a beautiful winter day yesterday, wasn't it?
3: Yeah. So, cracking day today as well. It'll be really good.
0: So we're going to talk to Stuart Rowe, but the other fellow, we haven't spoken to Chris Falema for a while either, from Falema's Gym. And he's got a couple of boxes that are, I don't know whether it's today, but he's got a couple of fighters happening very soon. I know that. So we'll touch base with him and get an idea about what's going on in the boxing world. I think things are going beautifully at Falema's Gym as well. So
3: probably timely that we talk to Chris, because big announcements with the fight card coming up with Spencer and Zoo fighting. Yep. And a good card. So, yeah, it's probably one of the better boxing cards you'll see.
0: Yeah, around, absolutely.
3: Normally,
0: mate,
3: you sort of get a few rubbish fights, but that looks like good fights all the way through.
0: World Cup, the soccer. We're down to a couple. What are you thinking, boys? The Poms bungled out.
3: That was good.
0: Yep, absolutely.
3: Yeah, maybe it might have been better if they were in the final and lost it, but everyone's, I think every Australian's always happy to see England.
2: So who have we got in the final? Spain?
0: Well,
2: and
0: yes, that's right. Yeah. And France getting rolled too was probably a little bit of a
3: surprise.
0: Many were tipping France to take it out. So we find now that we've got Spain as the favourites over Argentina. So going to be interesting. And that's Monday, I think, our time, early Monday morning, Billy, as far as I know. So
3: yeah, I'll set the alarm.
0: Yeah, you'll be up. You'll be having a look. So that'll be a cracker. And there's another game, the playoff between France and England, isn't there? So,
3: they play off for a third place?
0: Yeah.
3: I just wouldn't thought you'd bother. It's not like you're getting a medal.
0: No.
3: It's not like the Olympics where you've got to play for a prize.
0: I guess
3: you've
0: got,
3: well, you've lost.
0: We're the third best in the world.
3: Yeah, I don't know if you'd be that much interest in that game.
2: FIFA will generate another $10 billion.
3: Do you really reckon
2: revenue?
3: The players would want to play that?
0: Not once you're bungled out. No. I think it'd be a bit of a disappointment.
3: Yeah, I don't think you'd want to play it if you're rare.
0: Yeah.
3: And if you've got like a couple of superstars that are on, but he's $60 million a year, if you're their home club, you're ringing the England and saying, he's not playing that consolation game, lads.
0: No.
3: He's not pinging a string in that game. So
2: one good thing about those two teams in the final, though, it'll be an attacking affair. So I think it's probably, going to be a cracker of a World Cup.
0: And two sides with big followers.
3: And if Argentina can win, I think it almost cements Messi as probably potentially the greatest player of all
2: time. GOAT.
3: The GOAT.
0: Well, and you know what? That's the beauty of World Cup. We see the absolute cream of the crop, don't we? They're all there on display. It's brilliant from a world perspective. Absolutely sensational. So, I don't know how we went from Chris Falema to the World Cup, but we did. But we'll catch up with Big Chris as well and talk to him. And, of course, we've got the racing show coming up a little bit later on too, and pressure's on Canny to, tip us a couple of winners again today.
3: How did you go last week?
0: Oh, we're going well all the time. I can't remember.
2: I'm heading to the Get Out Stakes again today, Griggy. So
0: the last.
2: Two weeks in a row, the last.
0: Not Street Artist.
2: Yeah,
0: I thought it might be the 11th. It's going to be awfully hard to beat.
3: Paid $1.05. Yeah.
0: Not even favourite, Bill. I think it should be, but...
2: So do I. I just cannot for the life of me work out why it's not.
0: Blinkers go on. Yeah, I think there's
2: change of trainer.
3: Change of horse ringing.
0: Different coloured horse.
3: all above board at horse racing.
2: No, I'm very excited.
0: Absolutely. Boys, what about, as Stewie would say, what else, boys?
3: The golf is interesting at the moment. British Open. I'm sure you boys would be all over that.
2: There's a couple in my group chat that are loving the British Open.
3: Interesting part is played at Royal Birkdale, and because England's gone through that really hot spell, geez, the course looks, she's just dry.
2: Different.
3: Like, it's not green. It's just almost barren. Like it's look, I think it's playing havoc with a few golfers.
2: Who's up there, mate?
3: An unknown American shooter is up there at the moment. The Aussies are struggling a little bit. Yeah, I think it's wide open. Aussies, they've got to make the cut over the weekend. There's a few that...
0: You sit up and watch the golf, you like it?
3: I enjoy golf, yeah.
0: Yeah.
3: Yeah, but I actually enjoy just watching great golf. I enjoy playing with great golfers too, like just watching what they can do with the golf ball.
0: Who's some of the great golfers you've played with, Billy?
3: James and Joe Kanara are very handy. Not Matty Stewart.
0: He looks the part.
3: Yeah, well, I think he follows that theory that your dad used to say, if you can't be one, just look like one.
0: Just look like one.
3: Yeah, but
0: A great man. Oh, no. Well, all right. Well, boys, we might head to our first break of the morning and we'll get hold of Stuart of the Roosteroe and let's talk all about his gym and how things are going out there and find out a little bit more.
3: And how much this radio interview cost
0: him. No, absolutely just pumping up sport in the area, Billy.
3: Do you reckon when people see Ives walking in their business now, they're like, oh, no. This is
0: no, I was summoned there, the same as, you know, these other organisations I've been talking to you about off air. When they ask us for help, that's
2: he's
0: what we
2: just
0: do.
2: On all the time.
0: It's a beautiful thing
2: to see.
3: It's a new level, right?
0: Boys.
2: The only thing I'm disappointed in this week is those egg and bacon sandwiches off the off the
0: actually,
2: Weber
0: it was good at the Haymarket, wasn't it?
2: Haymarket, we had coffee.
0: Good lads,
2: that
0: too.
2: That next round of food that came out as well, Bill, with the beans and the chorizo.
3: I'm glad I didn't eat that on air because that had a little bit of tang about it.
0: And on that, they were very happy with the results, too.
3: Very happy.
0: I'm surprised we're not there again today, to be honest with you.
3: You know what? I think you're a bit of a fan of these. I enjoy the outside broadcasts.
0: Yeah.
3: I reckon they're good to get out every now and then.
0: Especially the way they had us set up there. They looked after us like.
3: As you described it last week, guys, it's good to fraternise with the common people, which I thought was
2: Every now and again, he lowers his standards.
0: Hang on, Billy. You get us into trouble. You were very guarded when I introduced you as the counsellor. You almost wanted to go and hide. Oh, no, not me. Not
2: I made mention of it last week, though, but geez, he worked that room afterwards, didn't he?
0: Kissing babies.
2: It was incredible.
3: It was just a couple of people I knew on the way out. And I was doing is just tell them how great Ian and Michael at the Haymarket were and just sort of say, make sure you buy here before you leave.
0: You know who it looked like? It looked like Jim Dukas when he goes to work.
2: Very reminiscent of young Jim.
3: Except I'm coherent.
0: Jim, good morning, Jim. Off to a break, all thanks to Palmer Pet and the Whalers Hotel. He gives Jim a whack on the way out. We're going to come back.
3: I think it's called Returning Surf.
0: Yeah, coming back with Rooster Row in just a moment.
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20: 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We were both too tired to sleep, so we took turns of staring

0: life out of reading.
1: A little bit of Kenny this morning. The Gambler, Kenny Rogers. What a great old classic. And Billy, we've got a message for you. Tell Billy Eadis that an Australian is leading the British Open.
2: Lucas Herbert.
3: Mm. Oh, what's the old going on?
2: And yeah, and just short the equal course record.
1: A 62.
3: Oh, really? Yeah. Yeah. Well, that must have happened overnight while I was sleeping.
1: Yeah.
3: So I'm happy to stand.
1: Skeeter Cannon just giving you that bit of advice.
0: Yeah, I've had it.
1: Thank you.
2: No, we'll Skeet. Rookie sent through, actually.
3: Yeah. No, well, that's great to hear that Australians going, well, yeah, happy to be corrected in that regard.
1: Beautiful. Hey, mate, let's head out to Warrnambool 24/7 Gym. Paid a visit there this week and already said to your boys how impressive it is. Well, Stuart Rooster Rose joining us now. Good morning, Rooster. How are you, mate?
4: Good, thanks, Greg.
1: That's good.
4: Billy and the others.
1: What a great setup you've got out there, mate. I've got to be honest, and you made comment to this as well. You know, Matty obviously highlights the high altitude room, which is fantastic. But, gee, I'll tell you what, there's a hell of a lot more to that gym out there, Rooster.
4: Yeah, Matty doesn't seem to get very far past the high altitude room. He said, he just stares at those weights and goes, "Oh, not for me. I'm going to the room." But it sort of highlights the fact, I suppose, that yes, there's a lot of variation, which not everyone wants to train a certain way. So people got choices, you know, which is really good. They have their favourite machines or their favourite little workout routine. We've got that big functional area as well with the sled push tracks and the slam balls and ropes and all that sort of stuff. So, yeah, no, lots of variation. So there's no excuses, which I keep telling you, Greg.
1: Correct. So, no, I think you know yourself. You nearly got me now, Rooster.
4: Well, I was pleased to say you, at the end of the tour, you said, yeah, it's quite motivating, which was good owning a gym. That's the ultimate. If you can put something in place that actually, when they walk through the door and they have a look around, they actually get motivated to do something, which I was pleased to hear you say that.
1: Yeah, no, it's true, because we can get into our, as I said to you, I love my running, and you can get into your comfort zone and sort of that's just mostly what you do. But in fitness, I think one of the main things you can do, Rooster, is vary it up, isn't it?
4: Oh, yeah, and definitely weight resistance training is so important. A lot of people just prefer to think about building muscle, but you're actually building strength in your bones. So with osteoporosis, you know, we've got a fella out there at the moment who's just been told he has to be doing weight resistance training. He's come out, done a program for him because of that weakness of his bones. Which, as we know, as we get older, we've all got stories of our parents, maybe. If it happened to my dad, he fell over, cracked his pelvis, and then that was it. He was bedridden till the day he died, which sounds a bit dramatic, but sorry.
1: But it's important, isn't it?
4: Oh, yeah. Definitely. But muscle strength is very important. Plus, it's, you know, the muscles release good hormones right through your body for healing and helping to keep yourself young. So, yeah, no, we can't recommend it more highly than weight resistance training. But then combining it with the altitude training, you get even greater results. So it's well documented. People that live at high altitudes live longer, if you wanted to look that up. Less heart disease, less cancer, all those sorts of rates go down as they're living at high altitudes. So it's definitely scientifically proven, well documented. So combining the two together, which I do, and my wife and many others, we find we get really, really good results.
3: And Rooster, I think the thing that sets you guys apart too is that you talk about building fitness and muscle and that, but when injuries happen, and I think this is an important time of year as we're coming into finals for LA footballers and netballers, that your recovery zone with the infrared saunas and your hyperbaric chambers, they're really important to recover from injuries, as you talked about before.
4: Yeah, we've had it. I would say pleasing, I suppose, or surprising. We've had quite a few younger fellas coming in, like, you know, 18-year-olds, some 14-year-olds, and that using the hyperbaric chamber to get over broken collarbones, so they're riding motorbikes and competing in that sport. And when the doctors have told them you can't get back on the bike, or, you know, you're talking 6 to 10 weeks, well, they're feeling really great after about 3 or 4. And again, we've referred back to Lockie Neal. That was a fairly high-profile one where he healed his calf muscle in about half the time. But yeah, we've got that. We've got those facilities there, which work well, and they're all sort of based around pushing more oxygen to your cells. Which again, training in a high altitude room, you produce more hemoglobin, which helps push or carries oxygen to your cells. So, but the big one I love doing is getting a footballer there with the soft tissue or a torn calf or something, and they can still train absolutely at high intensity in the altitude room. And they go back to their club fitter than they

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2: Providing that last 12 months, without talking too much dollar figure, you know, close to $100,000 worth of equipment to in the back room, and we've just put some more, updated our treadmills, increased them, and the cross trainers and, you know, the stationary bikes and all that sort of stuff. So it's important. We've always trying to keep the updating our equipment, increasing the equipment, that sort of stuff. But we had a bigger demand for just using the gym membership that we've got, less more so against so much the membership, classes. So we decided to expand through where our classes were and scale them back a little bit and increase the equipment, which has proved really well. Our membership's really gone up since we've done that.
3: Yeah, no, it's fantastic. As Billy alluded to, there's a ladies-only area, so, you know, they can feel comfortable in that environment if they wish to use that themselves. I'm going to ask you, though, Rooster, if there's you're right into your health and fitness, we know that. If there's one single thing that you could say to someone, a place to start or, you know, what they should be doing, what would it be? You're only allowed to name me one thing.
2: A structured program.
3: Yep.
2: I would say. That then they don't have to think. They've got something to follow. And it helps them be consistent because the program structured up. It can be a 3-day, you know, they sort of indicate to us how many days a week they would be looking at training or what time they've got around work and that. We'll structure up a program where it's sort of guides them into turning up and being consistent. So, you know, I've heard plenty of trainers say that 80% of it's coming through the front doors.
3: Yeah, yeah. Once you're there, mate, it's half the battle, isn't it? So we appreciate it, mate, very much. How do people get in touch or, you know, how do we have a look at what you've got on offer?
2: Right. Well, we've got, you know, the website's done a brand new website, which really illustrates the look of the gym and everything on offer there. Like yourself, Greg, really was do encourage people to come out and have a look. Yep. That's why you get a full appreciation of it. But we're out at the Homemaker Centre, and the good part is plenty of car spaces, you know, plenty of parking at the Homemaker Centre there, and just there, come in and have a bit of a look.
3: Good on you, mate. Hey, catch up soon. Terrific to talk to you. The great man will be back, and he's going to need your help too after a couple of weeks in the States, mate. He's definitely going to need some help.
2: You don't reckon he'll be doing plenty of training at Vegas?
3: Oh, well, he looks pretty fit. He looks very fit. Yeah. A lot of tall men standing beside him, that is for sure. But, hey, catch up soon, Rooster. It was terrific to come out. But if anyone wants to visit Warrnambool 24/7, that is the place to go to. Hey, catch you soon.
2: Good on you. Thanks, Greg.
3: See you, mate. Billy. There he is.
2: See you, mate. Bye.
3: Stewie Rooster-Rowe. And talking of fit, mate, he looks scaringly fit.
4: Yeah, there's not an ounce of fat on him, is there? But the knowledge in his head, I think that's what sets him apart to other gyms.
3: Absolutely. So. Yeah, they're just a really interesting character. Get on out and have a chat for yourself and get a structured program because that's what the recommendation is.
5: The passion comes through, though, doesn't it? It's not just about going to the gym. No. It's about that whole...
3: Well, it's his whole life, which is incredible. You know, which is how it is, how he lives, which is fantastic. Hey, we're going to head to a break again. Thanks to Palmerbet and, of course, the Whalers Hotel. We're going to come back, go from one gym to the other gym, and I'm talking, of course, about Falema's boxing gym. They're going along great guns as well. And we haven't caught up with Chris Falema for a little while, but we're about to do that right after the break.
6: 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Yeah, Lee's little sis, Tanya. Also, Roger Miller reminding us to be a little kinder.
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0: Yeah, that's the music. That gets you going, that is for sure. Hey, boys, we haven't spoken to the crew from Falema's Gym for a while. Chris and Alison Falema are both going to join us now because I reckon there's plenty going on out there. Good morning to you, Chris.
1: Good morning, boys. How are you?
0: Going well. How are you, mate? How are you?
1: I'm going good.
0: How's the winter
1: going
0: treating good. You?
1: Cold. Actually, it hasn't been too bad. It's not too bad. But it's all right.
0: You can warm up quick out there, mate. Things going well in the gym?
1: Yeah, things are going really well. Been busy.
0: Beautiful.
1: Prepping.
0: You've got a couple of fighters ready to sort of rock and roll again too, haven't you, Chris?
1: Yeah. I've got two on today, so we'll be on the road up to Melbourne this morning. So I've got Amy Gibbs and Isaac, young fella Isaac Wolf, who's making his debut this tonight. So
0: beautiful,
1: good young fella. He's been around for 2 years now.
2: So and, where are those fights tonight, Chris? Are they in Melbourne?
1: Yeah, in Melbourne, in Burwood.
0: Yeah, beautiful. And they're both, Amy we know, of course, so we know well. She's pretty accomplished, but both going there with live chances, Chris?
1: Yeah, I think so. Amy's obviously been around for a while. This is, I know she's had 20-plus fights now. And then, so she's ready. We know the girl that she's fighting tonight. So I think she should do really well.
2: Yeah. And how much work do you put into the opposition? Like, is there tape in that you can watch of to get a bit of an idea of how they're going to box versus what you want to do?
1: Yeah, you try and find as much info as you can, but there's not too much. They generally keep it hidden, or you obviously watch their previous fights. So this girl that we're fighting tonight, she was in Nationals with Amy Gibbs at the start of the year. So we've seen what she brings. She's an aggressive Mexican, so we're up for a tough one, but I think, we just keep moving. Putting our feet around from the ring.
2: Eyes were telling me, Chris, that when his opponent used to sort of get a bit of background on him, they used to go and get the security footage from the Lady Bay Hotel and used to see everything they needed to see.
0: Oh, don't worry, some of your best fights were down there. Hey, Chris, I was just going to ask you, the young fella that you spoke about, Aaron, is it? Isaac, did he front at your gym just for a bit of fitness, etc., and then it led to this, or what's his background to making the debut tonight?
1: Yeah, he was just a young, quiet kid coming to the gym, barely even said, you say one word, he'll say hi, and that's all you get from him. But he's real quiet, came in, worked on fitness. And then 12 months later, and goes, I want to fight. And then I was like, all right. He's just one of them kids that you wouldn't even think that would compete. And that was probably the spin out.
0: I know, but that's exciting, though, when that happens, Chris, isn't it? You know, when you see young blokes and obviously they get invested in it and away he wants to go, you know, which is terrific, I reckon.
1: Yeah, definitely. Yeah. It's... you always get the kids that look like they're not going to fight, but they end up competing. And then you get the tough-looking ones coming through. And then they say they want to compete, and then you don't see them the next day.
0: Hey, Chris, you've been around a bit. The quiet ones you've got to worry about quite often, don't you?
1: Oh, for sure, definitely.
0: 100%. Hey, what about these fights lead into Golden Gloves as well, which aren't that far away?
1: Yeah. So we're just trying to get a couple of tune-ups before Golden Gloves next month. And that's in Brisbane in 3 weeks.
0: Yeah, brilliant. Hey? So there's plenty going on.
1: Yeah, you've got plenty going on. Everyone's been in preparation since the start of the year. So they're all ready now, and I think we should be flying for the next half of the year.
2: Yeah. And, Chris, I'm sure you're keeping your eye on the Zoo and Spence fight that's coming up because it's going to be huge for boxing in Australia. What's your thoughts on the weight increase from super welterweight to middleweight? How do you think Zoo's going to handle that?
1: I don't know. To be honest, I think it'd be a good fight. Mm. Yeah. I think it's great that we're getting these big fighters like Errol Spence over in our country and making boxing bigger here.
2: Yeah. What sort of work?
1: Boxing's grown.
2: He hasn't fought for 3 years. What sort of work would he have had to do to sort of get back in? Or would that just come natural again? It's just a matter of just building up the fitness because the skills would always be there.
1: I reckon he'd probably be a little bit rusty, but I still think it'll be a great fight.
0: Yeah. And you've got the boss there with you too. Alison's by your side, I think, Chris. Can we have a little chat there? And Alison might be able to tell us how people can come out and get involved. How are you, Alison?
3: I'm good, thanks, guys. How are you?
0: Yeah, good, good. We know you are the one right behind the operation out there, so I thought we better get hold of you. But it sounds like things are going great out there, Alison.
3: Yeah, no, it's really good at the moment. So we're kind of coming into winter, obviously, is normally a pretty quiet time. A bit harder for people to get out of beds in the morning, and then, you know, you want to go straight home to at night time. But the second year in a row, we're kind of running a bit of a winter challenge, and it's been the best thing that we've done to keep the crew all going during the winter period. So we're kind of week 3, week 4 into that now, which is really good.
0: And plenty for the girls too, isn't there?
3: Absolutely, yeah. There's actually starting to become quite female-dominated in the gym.
0: That's what happens.
3: and it's good, though. It's amazing. I love it. There's lots to happen.
0: We've preached so much about it for not just young girls, for older girls too, but it's so good for the confidence and, you know, for everything, particularly with young ladies, isn't it? Like, it just gives them real confidence and in their ability, et cetera, doesn't it?
3: Yeah, absolutely. We have a lot come in that are so nervous to begin with. Even just that initial phone call or message or to walk in the door and to ask or to come and try. But I think what we've built in the gym is that community, and everyone knows that if they see a new person come in the doors, that, you know, that was them one day.
0: Yeah,
3: so
0: exactly.
3: We all have to start somewhere, and it just really helps having that same mind around you, that same mindset of all the people to really make you feel welcome, comfortable, and it's just not daunting then, or not as daunting.
0: I can attest for that. When we're around yourself and Chris, it just feels family, you feel comfortable.
2: I get fairly daunted when I'm around Chris.
0: No, Alison keeps him under control. Hey,
4: what hours of operation, Alison? Like, are you open mega early in the mornings and through?
3: Yeah, so we start today, 5:30 in the morning is our first, generally our first classes. So we run 5:30 till generally about 7 a.m. We have a couple of mid-morning classes, so 9:15, so perfect for those parents dropping kids off at school and then coming after that. And then we're back on from 4 o'clock in the afternoon till 7:30 at night most times.
4: Yeah,
2: and there's kids' classes too, isn't it, Alison? If you want to get kids to pent up energy and get them off the devices,
3: absolutely. We have kids' classes on a Monday and a Wednesday straight after school, so 4:15 till 5, and then followed by the teens' classes. So those kind of split them into two different age groups to keep them more age-related.
0: Yeah, something for everyone, Alison. I think the go is to pop out and have a look, eh? That's the first step, and, you know, there's something for everybody. Wish you well. You're heading to Melbourne as well, I take it?
3: We are.
0: Yeah, good
3: so
0: on
3: we're
0: you.
3: We're both heading up with the crew and get these out of the way today and...
0: Yep.
3: For Golden Gloves.
0: To you and Chris, good luck, and of course to Amy and Isaac tonight too. Wish them well, and I'm sure they'll represent your gym very, very well. And we'll catch
3: Thank
0: up
3: you.
0: Soon. It's terrific to talk to you, and as I said, get out to Faluma's.
2: You'll see him driving around in the magnificent Jack Ute from Clinton Bolsh as well. That's certainly one vehicle you're never going to steal when you see Faluma's boxing on the side. You're not going to break into that.
0: You just tiptoe past that one. Thanks,
3: absolutely.
0: Alison, and thanks to Chris as well.
5: Thank you.
0: No, good on you, Chris. We'll talk soon.
3: Thanks, guys.
5: Thank you all.
0: See you, folks. There they are. Wonderful stuff and great people.
2: And you know, the thing about it is, like, it's like for fitness and that. And as Kenny was saying in the ad break, like, summer bodies are made in winter.
4: That's
2: so
4: right.
2: If you want to do a Matty Stewart,
4: I've
2: and get
4: always
2: the rig
4: said
2: out
4: that,
2: of the pool. That's what you probably should. Be
0: he might have a bit of work to do, I reckon. Those couple of weeks to sharpen up again before he gets the whites on.
2: 44 degree heat in Vegas. He's probably going to be sweating a bit out.
0: He wouldn't have gone outside the hotels though, would he? But it looks like he's
2: fairly hot.
0: Exactly. Hey, we're going to head to another break. All thanks to Palmerbet and, of course, the Whalers Hotel. Come back and see if we can catch up with Josh Dwyer from Warrnambool Auto Group. See what Joshy's up to this morning as well. Off to a break. 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Billy Edis, Lukey Cann, Greg Kelson. We're back with more in just a moment.
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4: Yeah, I think it's a statewide problem, and it's not a matter of fixing potholes. And I think Jess Wilson said, "Oh, we'll fix a million." Forget the
7: numbers.
4: There's
7: a whole lot of damn things need fixing here in Australia at the moment, I'll tell you.
4: I'll tell you what the problem is, Shirley. They need to build better roads that last.
7: Yeah, they do, absolutely. 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
3: Welcome back to Good, the Bad and the Ugly. We're having a great conversation, away from the... Well, we don't know whether the mics are on. Maddie usually leaves
4: them
3: on.
4: Let's hope not.
3: Let's hope not. Hey, Joshy Dwyer, Warrnambool Auto Group. How are things going out there, Josh?
5: Going really well, thank you. How are you, lads? Good?
3: Yeah, going good, mate. It's going to be a cracking day. Good day for buying a car, I would have thought. And you've got plenty of those.
5: We've got about six of the Nissan Patrols left in the V8, the last of the V8. So anyone's interested in the V8 power, you need to get in quickly and get your orders in because they won't last forever.
3: Well, and I know people, and you'd get it all the time, Josh, are saying, well, you know, why aren't they doing that one anymore? Well, you've got them, so they can still get them.
5: Yep, we've got some in stock. Got one of each model in stock. Got a TI, TIL, and a Patrol Warrior. And we've got about three or four more coming, but that's the last of them before they change over to the twin turbo V6. So if you really want the V8 power and you really want to get one before they go, you need to be quick.
6: And that's the thing about them, Josh. They're 5.6 litre, but they're petrol. And with petrol being a lot cheaper than diesel at the moment, it's not a bad option to get yourself a big V8 and a big car as well.
5: Spot on, Billy. Spot on, mate.
4: He's good at Googling, Bill.
6: I just found that out, Ken.
4: He
5: would be the quiz master.
4: Just unreal.
6: I know that the same way I know he's got 298 power of kilowatts or whatever.
4: Are you out there, Josh? Are you on the tools today, mate?
5: Out in the tools. Also, don't forget that we've got the CX-5s there in stock, ready to test drive and experience too. So they're all new Mazda CX-5, so get in and drive them today.
3: Standard as all-wheel drive too, which is a great move, I think, from Mazda. And they're going along nicely, Josh?
5: They are. They're going well.
3: Yeah.
5: Getting beautiful. A lot of interest at the moment, which is great. And you'll start to see a fair few on the road, which is really good.
3: Fantastic SUV. How's the knee, mate? You had the knee injury. Everything going okay?
5: Knees are all right. Starting to buckle under the weight I'm putting on at the moment, I think. But anyway.
3: Keep eating up, mate. You'll be right.
6: Head out to Roosters. You're just next door to Roosters.
3: Yeah, Rooster or Philemas, mate. We've had both on this morning. I reckon they could both help you.
5: Oh, they could both help me a lot, don't worry.
3: Hey, Josh, very good. And so Felix and Ben, they're the men at Mazda, and, of course, you're up with those Nissan Patrols too this morning, so it's fantastic.
5: Spot on. Yeah. Josh, so, and I better give you the OMCT, 10361 and 11658. I've forgotten that before, you know. I won't do it again.
6: Quick question, mate. Are the electrics still selling pretty hard? Because I just read in the paper this morning the fuel's going to bounce back up again, so we're still selling plenty of electrics.
5: Funnily enough, we got about three inquiries on electric cars this morning. It's been a bit slower again, and who knows, you know, when the fuel prices go up and it's a bit of noise about, you want to save some money, then we've got plenty of options here.
3: Especially if that Strait of Hormuz is closed, which who knows, but that's what they're saying again. Hey, Joshy, great to talk to you, mate, as always. And your old collegian side there, sort of, tapping along not too bad.
5: Had a decent win last week, actually. Got over South Rovers in the gutsy, tough conditions. And they play at home today. You'll see the Nissan Patrol parked out at Old Collegians today as well.
3: Yep.
4: It's a big one today. Anyone wants to...
5: Big game today.
4: Yeah,
5: so
4: they got the vibe.
5: Hopefully they can play their biggest rivals now, Merivale. So
3: yep.
5: I reckon whoever wins this game probably gets to their final spot. So, yeah.
3: Big game for both sides.
5: Hopefully they get over them.
3: Yeah, it is. And perfect conditions too out at Davo, I'd say. So, hey, Josh, look after yourself, mate, and we'll check in again next week. But get on out and see Joshy Dwyer and the team. Both stores, of course, the Nissan dealership and Mazda down the road, and they'll all look after you. And, Josh, catch up shortly, mate.
5: See you, boys. Have a good weekend, everyone.
3: There he is. Boys, great show. Went quickly, as it always does.
6: Muddy's going to have a hard time getting back in, I think.
3: I think he'll struggle. Stick around, though, because the best team in racing comes up next. Charlotte Littlefield, our guest. Sticking around, Luke Ken. Goodbye, Bill.
7: See you, boys.
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7: 6 degrees in Melbourne, mostly sunny today, top of 15. It's 9 o'clock. Good morning. I'm Dennis O'Kane. The parents of two Melbourne teenagers who have died of methanol poisoning in Laos say they're heartbroken by the news those allegedly responsible could face as little as 3 months in prison. Bianca Jones and Holly Morton Bowles were among a group of six tourists who drank tainted alcohol at a Lao hostel in 2024. The distillery owner has now been charged over the deaths. Bianca's mother, Michelle, has told Seven they're still coming to terms with the news.
8: We just really can't believe that lives don't matter in Laos. And it's an absolute disgrace. We're just heartbroken. Every day we're heartbroken. And yesterday it was just like a kick in the gut.
7: Rogue Victorian Liberal Maura Deeming has been booted out of the party ahead of the November state election. The Liberal state executive voting to disendorse the MP after she refused to apologise over allegations she made about colleague Matthew Guy. Deeming had previously accused Mr Guy of assault, a claim the police dismissed. Pauline Hanson has defended a controversial trip to Europe, saying her critics are just jealous of her holiday. The One Nation leader was spotted at a high-end fashion show this week after earlier being seen poolside with mining billionaire Gina Reinhardt. Opposition leader Angus Taylor has accused Senator Hanson of living it up in Italy. Speaking from a London taxi, Ms. Hanson maintains she has no issues whatsoever with the trip.
9: I just see a lot of jealousy out there. It's no cost to the taxpayer, and I reiterate that I can't even walk around without being photographed. And I'd like to say, all those Australians that I met on the streets when I was walking around just having a look at the place, it was lovely to meet you.
7: A man has been charged following an afternoon standoff in Footscray, which caused the lockdown of a local school. Police arrived at an abandoned building in Barclay Street yesterday to find a man standing on a balcony. It's alleged he shot ball bearings towards police before being eventually tasered and arrested. The 44-year-old man was charged overnight with various serious offences, and he'll be facing court later on today. Legendary cricketer Sir Garfield Sobers has passed away in Barbados overnight. He was aged 89. Knighted in 1975, the champion batsman and versatile bowler held the world record for the highest individual test score for 36 years. Sobers was a Hall of Famer who was named one of the five greatest players of the 20th century. Now to finance, and the Dow closing down overnight, 406 points. And $1 buying 70 US cents.
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7: Sydney coach Dean Cox downplaying injury concerns for star Isaac Heaney as the Swans lick their wounds after a 16-point defeat at the hands of Adelaide. The midfielder spending an extended period on the bench last night. Despite this, Heaney still managed 29 disposals, second only to Isaac Rankin's 30. As for the Crows, coach Matthew Nick says it was a win they really needed.
11: Oh, we needed to have this. I think it's great that we've had this win. It reinforces our belief in ourselves.
7: Melbourne Storm going down to the Sydney Roosters last night. The score there 14-6. Aussie golfer Lucas Herbert leads the Open Championship after hitting a stunning 62 in round two. And that's the latest news in sport.
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18: Your four-day forecast for the Great South Coast. Partly cloudy around the coast today. Light winds throughout the day. For tomorrow, partly cloudy. Also light winds at top of 14. Monday, partly cloudy and 15. And for Tuesday, partly cloudy with a slight chance of a shower at top of 16 degrees. Terrain heading for 13 today in Port Ferry, Warrnambool and Mortlake a top of 15.
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18: Currently, it's 4 degrees.
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0: the great Rod Stewart leads us into the 3YBFM racing show this morning. He's one of the best as well. And speaking of the best, one of the best in the business and has been for a long time in this studio, Bill Wild. Good morning to you, mate.
1: Good morning.
0: You're not into those big introductions, Billy.
2: That's a big rap.
0: I know. Canny already got the super introduction in the last hour.
2: He's been very nice to all of us this morning, actually, Bill.
1: There's something going on.
2: Yeah, I don't know what's happening.
1: Well, he's got an agenda.
2: I don't know what's going on here.
0: You never know. He could be customers one day. Hey, speaking of nice guys, there's none better than this fella. And we haven't spoken to him for a couple of weeks, Lee Dalton, because it's been school holidays time as well. And he's always a busy man then. Good morning to you, Dalts.
3: Good morning, guys. Yeah, it's a battle of school holidays trying to bounce around all over the joint. But we're nearly at the end of them now. And thankfully, we're nearly at the end of this winter racing as well. It's we're probably bottomed out the last couple of weeks, and next week I think the good horses will start trialling again, and we'll slowly pick up towards the spring carnival and footy final. Yeah. So we're over that hump.
0: Absolutely. Down here, I think we're warming up towards, I think, the Ori Stars, about the first one that kicks us off, which is probably only a couple of weeks away. And yeah, it's sort of got that feel about beautiful weather down here, but you've had your share of rain in the last couple of days in Sydney.
3: Yeah, a lot of rain Thursday, Friday, Wednesday evening. It's cleared up today, but it'll be a genuine testing track out at Rose Hill today. It'll be in the heavy range and it'll be tough and hard.
0: Yeah, beautiful. I had some money on one up there today that I thought was good last time. It's drawn a wide gate, but Just Folk and loves wet conditions, Gavin Bedgett. I thought he was really good last time and mightn't be far off winning, so... I don't know whether what your thoughts are on the winter challenge, but that was the little each way I wanted to go. Dolts, what are your thoughts?
3: Yeah, I looked at the race and I did initially say, well, Just Folks got a good chance if we get a proper heavy track. My only reservation would be there looks to be a lot of speed on paper there. Punch Lane goes forward, Windchat. There should be plenty of pressure early, but... definitely got a chance in the race. My best of the day comes up in the same race, and it's number 10, McHale for Chris Waller and Zach Lloyd. Look, has raced in some really strong stuff, has a lot of General Salute form, obviously, last start, but going further back, did beat Grignots one day on a over 1,400 metres on a probably just into the slow range track. It rated good, but I think it would have been soft that day. It's ran second in a really strong race here at Rose Hill over 1,500 to Estradio Mastala. And I just thought with good speed on paper, most likely Rose Hill heavy down the middle late's going to be the right place to be. And I thought McHale will drift right back from that draw and get over the top of them late.
0: Good race for the middle of winter too, I thought. It's plenty of numbers and, yeah, good little race.
3: There was even a time Punch Lane would have gone around very short in a race like this on a heavy track as well. So the race is deep without a shadow of a doubt.
0: Lots of other sport going on. Of course, we know the World Cup soccer down to just two. Are they betting there, Dolts?
3: It's been really good, the soccer. We've had a huge turnover on it. We can't get the results to go our way. It's been a losing campaign, but turnover's really good, and we'll need Argentina come Monday. Spain, $2.35. The draw, $3.10, and Argentina, $3.30. Spain have been really well backed, and they do look the real deal as well. But anything can happen in these big finals, so we're not dead yet.
2: Dolts, with the AFL, obviously Adelaide cracking game last night against the Swannies up there in Sydney. What does that do to the premiership market, mate? Does that sort of have an impact straight away? Look, do people then load up on the Crows?
3: Well, Gray, it's more a case of Sydney getting on the drift. They've obviously been in control of that game over in Fremantle last weekend for three quarters and then been completely put to the sword. The flow-on effect is probably Fremantle and Brisbane continue to firm because they're the in-form winning teams. Adelaide still 10-1. I don't think they could win a premiership. They're probably going to run top four, but the bigger effect is the Swans blow out in the market and the favourite and second favourite firm up a little bit. But yeah, nothing too dramatic in that premiership market.
4: And what about the British Open golf, Dolts? We saw last night Lucas Herbert. He was on the fringe of nearly getting the course record there. He was putting. He had a 4 foot putt for a 61. Incredible, you know. And
3: it's been
4: the way he putted the whole. I saw a lot of it last night, and he putted beautifully. His short game was excellent.
3: Well, I was the same. I like my golf, and generally you can't watch it because they tee off at 11 o'clock our time and play through till about now in America. But having the television on last night, watching Lucas Herbert was incredible. He's got to be a winning hope. He's a solid $10 chance. You've got Scottie Scheffler, the world number one favourite, at 6.5. Then you're out to Cameron Young, who I think might be 2 strokes off the lead at $8. Bryson DeChambeau was a lot shorter when I woke up this morning. I think he was about a $7 chance himself. Now $12, he was assessed a 2-stroke penalty there, which might be a bit of the establishment against the live golfers, they're saying on Twitter, a bit of a plan to get him out of the way. So he was penalised 2 strokes and now is a $12 chance. But I don't think the winning hopes end there. I would imagine anyone within 4 or 6 strokes is capable of winning this, because there's plenty of birdie opportunities out there, and there's also holes where you find the long stuff, you can easily make bogey or double bogey. So expect a few fireworks, moving day today or tonight. And I think that it's a very deep field that can win.
4: Yeah, it's a very compressed leaderboard, isn't it? So you're right. I think there could be one of many chances.
0: But Billy's only gone to the golf because the Poms got bungled out in the soccer, mate. That's about the only.
3: Well, Matt Fitzpatrick's missed the cut. He was probably the best back runner in the field. But they've got the hometown boy, Tommy Fleetwood, still well and truly in the mix there. And I suppose you Robert McIntyre in that box of the locals, and he's still there as a sort of 20-to-1 chance as well. So Alex Fitzpatrick, the younger brother of Matt Fitzpatrick's 40-to-1, and so too is Tyrrell Hatton. So it's not impossible that we either get an Aussie win with Lucas Herbert, or the Brits can get their hometown hero.
0: Yeah. Beautiful, mate. Anything else around the country? Your best, as you alluded to. We're head-to-head at Rose Hill by the look of it. But you're with race 9, number 10, Mikhail. Melbourne, had a look or not? Dolts?
3: I had a look at that staying race down there, the Dean Lester, just obviously staying races fascinate me a little bit. And it's an interesting one. We've obviously got Turkey Leg Shane Jackson with the local boy with Highland Blaze, a $3.70 chance, and we get to see Stern Idol again. Some people might be tuning in and saying, are we going through the jumps field here? But it's actually they're both well in the market for this 2800 metre event. I sort of wanted to side with Tejanus, just forgive that run last time on the heavy track, and prior to that was really good at the Sandown Lakeside over the 2 miles, stays all day, and getting back to an improving surface, I thought it could run a bit of a race at 10-to-1. That's race 6, number 4, Tejanus.
0: Well, stay tuned in, Dolts, because Charlotte Littlefield is joining us shortly, so we'll get the good oil from Charlotte, see if we can back that up for you, mate. So
3: definitely got some old Sydney form that's good enough to win this.
0: Yep. And it's great. You alluded to the fact Highland Blaze and Stern Idol, you know, great examples of a couple of our top jumpers. But getting a little more like the UK, where they can mix the jumping and the flat form and still race competitively.
3: It's quite the feather in the cap of the jumps races. Like, everyone wants to sort of pot the jumps races and they're all broken down stairs on their last legs, but yeah, the good jumpers are genuinely good flat horses, like, and our stayers aren't this off season. They're obviously not the best bunch, so there's no reason they can't mix their form. It could probably, if there was a market on a horse winning this race that's been over the sticks or at least prepared for a hurdle preparation, it's probably long odds on.
0: Yeah, no, absolutely. Hey, Dolts, wish you well, mate. Great to have you back on air. Palmerbet, we can download the app. There's always plenty of you know, plenty of specials and stuff happening. But we've got to remember, mate, Billy, what do you got to remember?
4: Gamble responsibly.
0: Exactly. Remember what you're really
4: buying instead.
0: Yeah, and remember what you're really gambling with. We give you the lot today. Hey, will you get Matty Stewart back or not, adults? It's I don't know. He looks like he likes that lifestyle in the States.
4: Who cares?
3: He was talking about doing a live show from Vegas. He wanted to get Big Chris Roots over there. I had a look at the budget and I couldn't get two seats on the plane.
0: No, Roots, you can stay home, I think. hey, wish you well, mate. Talk next week.
3: Thanks very much, guys. Hope everyone has a great weekend.
0: Yeah, thank you. We same will way. If we can get a winner, I reckon. Boys, yeah. That's the key to it. And as I said, the best coming up on that wet track in Sydney with Dolts is in the winter championship. In the winter, is it called a championship? I don't know what it's called. Challenge.
2: Going head to head with Greg Kelson, mate. I don't know about that.
0: No, I'm happy at $17 each way, just folk. So, but yeah, we're going head to head today. Hey, we're going to head to a break. All thanks. Well, we're not because we're going to get the scratchings first, and there's not a lot of them, Billy. So,
4: we should get out. Can I just say before we do the scratchings, Malcolm Boyd passed away. A guy called Malcolm Boyd, who was a Western District stud master years ago. You probably know
0: him. I do.
4: And, he relocated to Avenel.
0: Was play, down around Camperdown.
4: Yeah, around the Camperdown.
0: And what was the Big Papa Pump was one of his, wasn't he, at one stage? Or am I on the wrong?
4: Dennis Daffy trained Big Papa Pump. But he, Malcolm trained Lucas Cranick.
0: Yep.
4: He didn't train him, but he stood him at stud, and he was a horse that ran third in a Melbourne Cup, and another one called Strategic Maneuver.
0: Yeah, that's right.
4: Mont Bleu. Yep. So there were, handy stallions that he had there. So he'll be sadly
0: missed. And on that, just our thoughts as well with the Small family.
4: Yes.
0: We got the news sort of around this time last week that Cyril had that
4: stroke.
0: And just hope he's tracking all right, Cyril. Lovely man, absolute ripper, and of course, what a great family. So our thoughts are with Braden and
2: they're
0: Bushy.
2: They've probably had enough heartache for a little while too.
0: Oh, absolutely.
2: Just keep sort of piling on.
0: Let's hope that that Cyril's all right. Love buying Cyril a Bacardi when he's out and about. He's a great man. Billy, scratchings. Lights are going up, mate.
4: I don't mind a Bacardi myself.
0: No, you probably drink anything, Bill. Let's be fair.
4: Truth be told. Right, so we're at Flemington. The rail's out 3 metres the entire circuit, and we're starting off on a soft six.
0: 3 metres is a weirdo. It's just it's a just poked one, it out a fraction.
4: Yeah, yeah.
0: Just so they could get something to do, probably.
4: give me to pad this out a bit as well, probably. Only 7 scratchings for the meeting. So we race one is the 2-year-olds over 1,800 metres, and these horses will be prospective Derby horses in a few months' time. That's all clear.
0: Race hey, Billy, before you roll on, 2-year-olds, it's a bit of a task, obviously, to get them to 1,800 metres, isn't it?
4: Yeah,
0: Which is probably why the field's so thin. Is that would that be your thoughts on that?
4: I'd say late 2-year-olds running over 1,800 metres, but these are horses that are probably bred and they've shown a propensity for staying races as well, so... But yeah, it's a bit thin on the ground, isn't it?
0: Mm. Yep.
4: Then we go to the other 2-year-old. Of course, is the more suitable distance of 1,000 metres, and there's just one scratching here, number 6, Pocket Full of Cash, which is what we hope we were getting today. Race 3 for the fillies and mares, benchmark 78, 1,600 metres, and again just one scratching here, number 4, I Am Velvet. Race 4 is the ATA Trainers Trust Handicap, 1,400 metres. It's all clear. And race 5 for the 3-year-olds, 1,700 metres. Two scratchings here. Number 5, Sensori, and 15, Jimmy Beans coming out. The Dean Lester Flemington Cup, one of the oldest. This is older than the Melbourne Cup, the Flemington Cup. And Dean Lester, who they're honouring here, had a great deal of say in reinstating this race. So very, very well done for the VRC. And race 6 is all clear. Race 7 for the benchmark 88, 1,200 metres, and just one scratching here, number 13, Wolfie. The benchmark 100, 2,000 metres is race 8, and that's all clear. And the final race on the program, the benchmark 78 over 1,000 metres, and you can take out here 6, Marshall Music and Seven Shining Smile. So just seven scratchings for the meeting.
0: Beautifully done, Billy, with aplomb. It's been, for winter tracks, we've had some meetings of late where there haven't been a lot of scratching, so been good.
2: That's a low number today. I mean, obviously this nice weather would have attributed to that, Bill.
4: Yeah, yeah. So I mean, there's a possibility of an upgrade as well, possibly. Yeah. We could get to a five. Bunting drains particularly well, doesn't it?
2: It's amazing at this time of year to think we could be running on a soft five, though, isn't it?
0: I'm just watching the telly here behind you, boys, and I'm a bit fascinated. Boolia in Queensland, in the outback, running a boot and jocks race. So you can only wear your jocks and your boots and run down the straight.
2: Big Spider Everett.
0: Looks like Big Spider's there.
4: Stewart would be good on that, wouldn't he? Muddy Stewart would be
0: Well, he would, and like Spider's there, so I'd say he's another paid gig he's missed, Matthew Stewart. So he'd be flying straight back into Boolia, probably, in Queensland. But, hey, we are going to head to a break. All thanks to Palmerbet and the Whalers Hotel. Looking forward to catching up with Charlotte Littlefield. Interesting. Lee Dalton from Palmerbet tipping the runner of Charlotte's in the Flemington Cup, which is Tijanis, which we'll get her thoughts on that particular race. But
2: how many runners all up today has she got?
0: Three. Yep. So we'll talk about those. But she's going along nicely. That's too. Good. Your strike rate's pretty good, Charlotte. So we'll catch up there. And of course, the Whalers Hotel. We're going to play that multi-bet again today. We've been around the mark, boys, but just not pulling it off. Today's the day, I think. We're going to nail it. And a soft six. The track might continue to improve a fraction too, Billy. So.
4: Yeah, I think so. Flemings is a very, very good draining track, isn't it? So let's hope that could be the case.
0: And the chief is overseas too, the track manager, Liam O'Keefe. I believe he's celebrating a 40th birthday. And a lot of the local jocks, et cetera, over there with him. So he's taken quite a crew. Right. Now, he obviously forgot our address. Matty Shaw would probably fly to that one as well, I'd imagine, he flies back. But a big happy birthday to Liam. Only heard that through the week. So well done. What a great band. But looks like he's left the track and it's going fine. It's in superb condition. We're going to head to a break. As I said, all thanks to Palmerbet and the Whalers Hotel. And we're going to come back and we're going to talk to Charlotte Littlefield and get a bit of a take on her runners at Flemington this afternoon. Back with more in just a moment.
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0: there you go, a bit of Johnny Nash. We can all see clearly now. The rain has gone. Looks like another magnificent day. Flemington, you gave us the scratchings, Billy. Not many of them, and probably a drying track there. So it should be spectacular conditions at headquarters. Heading there with three runners today, Charlotte Littlefield's been kind enough to join us. Good morning and thanks for joining us on the 3YBFM Racing Show, Charlotte.
1: Good morning. Delighted to be here.
0: You're a champion, mate. And you're going along great guns. I was just saying off air before that your strike rate's pretty good.
1: Yeah, we've had a few annoying seconds or relegations after Chowdown won last start, but then... yeah, had that taken away from him, quite rightly so. We don't want to allow dangerous riding. But, it's been a few runs that have been a bit frustrating, but we're certainly going well. The horses are running well.
0: Yeah.
2: And so you've got... how many do you train, Charlotte? How many have you got in work?
1: So I did the run through. We've actually got 28 currently in work. We've got stables and facilities for 35. So we've got a couple that are just on box rest at the moment, including Big Swinger, who just had to have a couple of knee chips removed, which was unfortunate. We've got facility for 35, and we've got a few arriving next week, which will be great, back up to sort of maximum numbers. But, yeah, 28 to 30 in work's a good number.
2: And Julian, of course, your husband, he plays a big part in that. Is Julian, does he work full-time at the stable now?
1: Yeah, it's pretty much a partnership. We both train the horses together. I couldn't do it without him. He is a big rock of support for me, and I'd like to think he couldn't do it without me either. So as much as he doesn't want his name on the ticket, he keeps saying to me, I don't want my name on the ticket because I don't want that pressure. You have to make the last decision, the final decision. So, which I don't mind doing. It works very well, though. He's doing a lot of work in the office, but we actually spell our own horses as well. So we're sort of, we are under the pump a lot to get it all done each day. Doesn't leave much spare time, but... yeah, we love it. We're immersed in it. We love our horses. We love having control of them throughout their whole career. And, it's definitely a job that you have to absolutely love to do full-time the way we do it. And we're just lucky we both love it that much.
3: Charlotte, you were talking about not much spare time, obviously, you know, with a pretty full book with work. But I was interested to read during the week you're participating in the Magnolia Cup, and there's a fair bit of training to go along with that. Just tell us a little bit about that.
1: Yeah, it was a real honour and privilege to be asked to compete alongside 11 other very inspiring women for a great cause, education above all, which facilitates learning for particularly young girls who don't have access to it. So it's an amazing organisation. And when we forget how fortunate we are, particularly in Australia, with the level of education we're all able to achieve. And me, so coming from the UK as well, I was very fortunate. So, many young girls don't get that opportunity. And this education above all foundation does allow that and facilitates that, and it's a brilliant cause to be riding for. So I'm really excited to be going over there. But as you said, there was a lot of preparation. I probably didn't realise just how much goes into being a jockey, and I can't say I'm at jockey weight, and I could never be a jockey. I like nice food too much to be a proper jockey, but I've certainly lost a few kilos. I've worked very hard at the training side with Maddie Morris, who's a personal trainer as well as a picnic jockey. She's been brilliant for me, just give me a couple of sessions when we can fit them in each week, strength training, conditioning, specific tailored programs for jockeys. And she does a lot of work with the apprentices. So she's been brilliant. And the bonus of doing this is I was getting a bit lazy on the riding front, and I was sort of enjoying being a trainer a bit too much. And now I've had to get my ass back in the saddle, and it's been really good for me because
3: back on the tools.
1: I've always been on my best, when I've been on the horses and able to, you know, sort of feel what's going on, and I can feel like I can pick a nice horse early on just from the way it feels underneath me. And I've certainly taken the reins over on a few more now, and that's something that I'm definitely not going to lose. So it's definitely been a positive for me, the stable, the amount of training gone into it and back doing gallops. I actually did a little flag start practice the other day because it's a flag start, not out of barriers, and got three others to do it with me, and we had a bit of fun. And me being the competitive person I am, I won.
0: Of course.
1: So I am going over to Goodwood with good intentions of having a really good time, having a lot of fun, and enjoying raising funds for a great organisation. But at the same time, I am competitive. So
0: yeah, I'm sure you are. You look like you are, and I'd say you're going to catch up with plenty over there too, which will be great,
3: great
0: Charlotte. We might talk about your runners today. The first of them being Angel in Black, which is the Seamus Award filly. Just looking at her, she's put in two good runs this prep, and just looks like 1400 is going to suit her down to the ground. Would she be sort of a smoky, a blowout chance here, Charlotte?
1: Yeah, I mean, there's some nice horses in that race, so let's not get carried away with, you know, going, oh, you know, we've found a nice race for her. No, there's a lot of depth to it. It's a, you know, pretty even field, and there's some very nice horses at the top end of the market. So, but our filly, as you've quite rightly said, I think she is a bit of a smoky today. She has been doing everything right at home. We're really keen to get her on back on the grass. She does need a firmer deck underfoot. The soft six was as wet as we would want it. And I think with this weather today, it should be a drying track. We know how good it races at Flemington. So just a great opportunity to get her back on the turf on a really good surface and just see what's under the bonnet, because she's shown us a lot in her work at home. She's had a few little setbacks. She's had a little niggling injury where she's had a ligament over her stifle, which has been causing her a lot of issues throughout her short career to date. And we've got everything spot on today, and

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2: Horse. He's going to be even better next preparation. He's cheeky, as we saw in that run at Sale. He just veered outwards for no reason at all. He's never really shown anything like that before. I think Ben Allen was so keen to win a race for us after not quite getting there on Big Swing of the day before. He just went out at all costs to win the race. So had he sort of just probably straightened up and let the horse length, and he might still have won and not actually veered so violently to the right. But he is a funny horse. He can do strange things. And I think he'll go really well today, though. I mean, that run has brought him on. His work's been great. I'm really happy with him. As I said, he's going to be even better next time round. But look, he's already run a very good race on a softish track at Flemington before under Harry Coffey. Probably should have won that day. And I think he'll go there today and equip himself well. Slightly sticky draw, barrier 10. Sort of expecting to probably be ridden in the second half of the field to be hitting that line hard late.
3: And then, of course, race six in the Dean Lester. You've got Tejanus today as well, Charlotte. One from one at the distance. You think that might be a chance for you today?
2: Yeah, I do all of his work myself, and I've deliberately kept him on the fresher side, even though we're going to the 2800. I think this horse runs better when he's got the glint in his eye and he's bouncing rather than, you know, worked hard and going in that sort of way. So I reckon he'll run a good race today. I still think it's short of his best distance. He's a true two-miler, this horse. And I have actually got him in to sort of start a jumps campaign with him. I've started educating him over the jumps, but he's certainly not a natural jumper at this stage. He's a bit careful. He's got a long way to develop the jump before we go jumping with him. But I think that sort of side of things can really help bring a horse on and reinvigorate them. And he doesn't really do a lot around the sand tracks at Pakenham. He goes up the hill at Bunyip, State Forest. He goes to the beach. He goes to the arena show jumps, and we do jumping at the track as well. So we try and keep his workload really varied, just to keep him really happy. And look, I'm happy with him. He feels good. Gave me a good piece of work last Saturday, going into today, and I've ticked all the boxes. So if he can run up to that Sandown form, he just doesn't need them to break him at sort of the 1,000 and the 800. If they go too quick from, you know, a slow sort of gallop, that's when he sort of does too much. The lactic builds up and he flattens. So he'll want to just build into it nice and gradually, and I think that's the key to him.
4: Do you have the jumps ticket, Charlotte, yourself?
2: I do, yes.
4: Oh, good. Good.
2: Yeah, but it's a tricky one with jumping, because I absolutely love it. Coming from the UK, having worked in National Hunt over there alongside when I was eventing. And it's just a bit tricky, obviously, when you're where we're based at Pakenham. It's such a long way to go for your trials down to Warrnambool and your jumps training. It's certainly something that if I've got the right horse, I was always interested to go back and do it again. And I think, you know, when you've got a horse such as Tejanus, he's got great flat form, you know he can stay. If I can just educate him nicely over the jumps, yeah, I think that would be a really nice bit of fun for the owners and our team as well to get him there next year.
3: Well, Charlotte, if the Warrnambool Racing Club can ever help out,
4: there's a special invite coming.
3: You just let us know.
2: You know how much I love that carnival. I don't miss a carnival. I'm there every single year. I could be your banner girl.
3: I might get my people to talk to your people.
5: Well, Charlotte gave a great speech last year at the carnival, you know, one of the lunches, and it was very well received.
4: I'm suggesting ambassador for Warrnambool, Charlotte.
3: Well, let's just see what the results of the race that in the UK this next.
4: Yeah, well, actually,
2: all right. That's a little unfair. Can't hint it on that. You know, James McDonald wouldn't win on a donkey.
4: I was going to ask you, Charlotte, if I gave you $100 to invest today, what would you do? And I think we're all going. I think we want to be on you in the Magnolia Cup. But what about at Flemington today?
2: I'd probably say Chowdown's my best of the day. They're all quite well rated in the market as to where they probably should be. Although Angel and Black probably 20s. I reckon she should be out, but she's the blowout. So a little place chance, $10.

0: the place on her into probably, yeah, I'd probably suggest Chad as my best today. Beautiful. And to Giannis, he's always a bit of an unknown.
1: And what about your prospects for the spring? You must be very excited with Concord Connie. And she back in work now?
0: She is back in work. She's at week 5 now. She did some pace work this morning with her usual rider, Amanda Harrison, and Amanda said she was squealing this morning, and she's such a funny horse. She's a beautiful mover, very athletic, and she just came in with a little bit of a virus, actually, at the start of her campaign, but she quickly got over that, got her back on the straight and narrow now, and you can really tell she's back with a vengeance. The coat's coming through. She's very, very happy to be back in the stable. She wasn't a horse that loved being out in the paddock. She loves human interaction. She's, very happy to be back in work, doing pace work. We'll ramp it up. We're probably just ahead of schedule, which isn't a bad thing. But I think at this stage we'll be heading towards a benchmark race at Mornington as her first up run. Just to try and, get a bit of confidence flowing. And then from there, we can sort of
2: plot a
0: nice path.
2: Is there a long-term goal, Charlotte, if everything went well?
0: Yeah. I mean, on her ratings and what she showed, she is obviously up to a decent level of racing. Yeah. So if all goes to plan, and I'm saying this, as we know with racing, you don't want to get too ahead of yourself, Empire Rose would be a nice grand finale for her over spring.
2: Perfect. Hey, Charlotte, good luck. In the shorter term, let's get to Goodwood and get the money, and then we'll go from there, right?
0: Thank you.
2: And good luck today. Well, thanks for joining us on the 3YB FM Racing Show, and we'll talk to you soon.
0: Anytime. Thank you. Have a good day.
2: Good on you, Charlotte. We didn't ask about the soccer either, Billy.
1: I didn't really. It might have been a bit of a sore.
3: We don't want to bring up those wounds. Nah.
2: Well,
3: soon.
2: I think we should. I think soon. Any pom we get, we should be mentioning soccer, really.
1: Yeah. I mean, going back to the soccer then, I think, England, I think they made a mistake in. They went, as soon as they went ahead, and they were ahead for the majority of the game. And they just went completely defensive.
2: Into their shell.
1: To protect it. He should have just continued.
2: Happens in a lot of sport, though, doesn't it?
3: Particularly with the
2: firepower. Try and defend a lead.
3: They've now got, Bill. I mean, they've got firepower. They've got school defenses coming out their backsides now. So I agree.
1: Often attack is the best form of defense.
3: No doubt.
2: So Billy's going down the Matty Stewart line and blaming the coach. Yep. That's how it goes.
1: Well, remember when we should have asked Charlotte that, because I'm sure she would have agreed with it.
2: Yeah. No, I don't reckon she would have. Hey, you're listening to the best team in racing, Billy Wild, Luke Cann, Greg Kelson. We're going to head to a break, all thanks to Palmerbet and, of course, the Whalers Hotel. What I want to do is today, tell us the winner of last year's, and you can do this on social media. We do mix it up a little bit sometimes. So first one on Facebook or our X account, which is 3YB FM Racing. Tell us the winner of last year's Dean Lester Flemington Cup. So you've got to look a fair way back. Give us the winner on social media. Tell us, give us a like, follow our page, and also tell us who won last year's Flemington Cup. And you can play today's multi-bet at Flemington. We're off to a break. We're going to come back and we're going to tip you the quaddy at Flemington, the Savo. We're back in just a moment.
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18: It's been good, Rookie. 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
2: Gamble responsibly. Match of the day in Hampden League today. We're heading to Cobden. It'd be great to see the crew at Cobden taking on Hamilton this afternoon in what I think will be a very competitive match. So we'll see you at Cobden, the Savo.
3: You nice Arvo T down there too.
2: Always is good. Yeah, they look after you big time at Cobden. Good people. And to go hand in hand with that, it'd be nice to get the quaddy today at Flemington. And race six, we've already spoken a bit about the feature, the Dean Lester Flemington Cup, first run in 1849, which is going back a bit, 2,800 metres. I think the speed here is good because Black Run likes to go forward. Stern Idol will definitely be in the first three or four for sure. Pavardi Party and Bold Soul might get a nice run tucked in just behind him here. Billy, what are you thinking?
1: Well, I've gone here Highland Blaze, just the way it won the Banjo Patterson on, you know, similar.
2: Bolted in, didn't it?
1: Oh, yeah, absolutely. Just going past the post, it was extending away, you know. So even though the margin was 2.5 lengths or so, it could have been 3 or 4, I think. So, you know, the rising distance is going to suit it. So, yeah, Highland Blaze, good to see, you know, hurdle. I mean, it got beaten a couple of times in good hurdle races by the Storyteller and Mr. Waterville. But then coming back here, he's freshened it up nicely. Tommy will do a good job in it, I'm sure. So, yeah, got to put it, and probably one of the best bets of the day, I think. Certainly mine. Bold Soul, probably untested at the 2,800. It has had one go at it, but there would be a query whether it'll, and the way that Highland Blaze went past it, I know there's a bit of a weight swing, but I don't think it's enough to change the difference there. Tejanus, Charlotte gave us a good push for Tejanus. It's an import. I think it raced in Sydney and then it's come down here to Victoria. Ran very well in the Sandown Cup, listed level. Not beaten very far there too. So And then probably the race shape wasn't suited last time when it on a heavy track. So I think Tejanos would be a bit of a smoky here at odds. And Black Run from the Archibald stable. Again, it's not raced at Flemington, not been over the 2800. So just a bit of a query for that. 6, 1, 4, and 3.
3: Yeah, my number's pretty similar. I actually had Bold Soul on top, though. I disagree slightly, Bill. Everything you said was correct. But I just think that 3 kilo weight swing against Highland Blaze could possibly be the difference for Bold Soul today. Highland Blaze for second, all the things you said, just absolutely flying. And Jacko's done a great job with this horse. I had 4 to Jarnas for third as well. 1 from 1 at the distance, and I think that little push by Charlotte was pretty handy as well. And then I actually had Stern Idol in for fourth. I just reckon a 22.5 kilo
2: nice
3: weight
2: and
3: drop
2: fit
3: from its last start. It might just be...
1: But it will go forward.
3: Yeah, it'll go forward and just might give him a sight.
1: Yeah, I think it's the one that... it's the value in it.
3: Yeah,
1: for
3: sure. So 1, 6, 4, and 8.
2: And I'm concurring with you, and we're all tipping the same Quinella, but Bold Soul, been really consistent. Just it's ran third, second. I reckon it might be time to win. Just gets a beautiful run. I reckon it tucks in third or fourth, just in behind the speed, and we'll get every opportunity hard fit. Highland Blaze has to be the one to beat. It's flying. Black Run, it'll be in it for a hell of a long way, and Tempesti would probably like it wetter, but... some gear changes, blinkers on. I think, yeah, he can run well. But yeah, I went for Bold Soul to turn the tables as well. 1, 6, 3, and 2 in the first leg of the quaddie. Let's get to race 7, benchmark 88 handicapped. It's the straight, 1,200 metres. Takeout number 13. Gee, there's no speed here. I reckon Great Maximus gets a chance to roll along here at its own leisure. And when it gets things like that, it can be hard to beat. And outside of that, I'm not sure. Home Rule can possibly push forward. Bet Witchery, same. But the only one I really see as the obvious leader is Great Maximus. Now, what are you thinking there, Great Luke Cairn?
3: Mate, I've gone against the favourite. So I actually went back a few starts, and Moby Dick actually won really nicely here a few back. It just got to the outside and just held the field. So I think based on that run, with a little bit of value, I've put Moby Dick on top from the favourite. You know, it's won 4 from 7 at the distance. Huge chance and favourite for a reason, that's for sure. I thought the value of Great Maximus was pretty good too. Double figure odds. Been a long time since his last win, but a little bit of a claim today. And I had 5 steel move for fourth. Got a little bit too far back last start, but it's run at Swan Hill. The feature there prior to that was pretty good. So 4, 11, 1, and 5.
1: Yeah, I've gone Moby Dick as well here. Jai Stanley, Gavin Bedge, good, pretty good combination. They're both in great form. Moby Dick, it'll be well suited by the ground here. The other horse that I think will go forward, apart from the top one, is Bewitchery. Mm. And I'd prefer horses that are drawn outside on the straight track as well. Got a nice claim here for young Dernan. And, I think it's going to be some sort of a chance in this race. The three-year-old filly, Barbari, for a Kieran, obviously you can't question Kieran's, but it is a three-year-old filly up against the older horses here, drawn midfield, and Piastri, again, another one drawn the outside with Craig Williams. Craig's got a great book of rides today. So my numbers in order are 4, 6, 11, and 12.
2: Yeah, I'm going to back Great Maximus again each way. The form around it, even though it hasn't won, Live Another Day, Moby Dick, Winner's Edge, all pretty good form. And just on that speed map, as I said, I reckon it's the leader down on the inside and will give you another great sight. Barari, three-year-old filly, gee, real upside. Close up in a listed Creswick last time. It drops to 51 kilos. So, gee, it looks well placed here. I put Piastri in for third. It's hot and cold, but the best of Piastri would be hard to beat. And number 14, Jugion. I went 1-11, 12 and 14 in the second leg of the quaddie. No scratchings in race 8, 2,000 metres. And as, well, a bit different to race 7, I think, and there's plenty of speed here. Banker's Choice, Smoke and Romans, Glory Days, St. George, even Flash Feeling and Chief Little Rock, I think, are all up handy. So I think they run along all right here. Billy, geez, tough race. Well, I thought it was a tough race. What are you going to do here?
1: Yeah, well, I put St. George on top. I think St. George is probably the better. I'm just a bit, I'm wondering why James Johnson was on Smoking Romans and Emily Posman's on St. George. Anyway, I mean, you know, they're both 3 kilo claimers. They're both very, very good riders. Just, I would imagine that James had the choice of the two. However, I put St. George on top here. Think Giant, number 12. Craig Williams, again, he's got a great book of rides, as I mentioned before. Got a good second up record. It was okay first up, only beaten 2.5 lengths or so. Nelly Lalax from the Archibald stable. Good claim here for Ryan Houston. And it won very well, a quality handicap at Caulfield. And for a place chance, Banker's Choice. It'll go forward, of course, and it'll be there at the end. 2, 12, 7 and 1.
3: Yeah, same on top, Billy. I couldn't sort of split the couple of Mars starters, so I had St. George on top. I just thought it was really impressive first up, and the 2,000 metres second up, I think, might just suit perfectly today. I had 3 Smoking Romans, so open race, and I just sort of think, you know, this bloke, you know, wins one of those every now and again, super consistent, and I think the fitness sort of might be building and could peak today. Number 13, Flash Feeling for third. Just ran out of a little bit of steam first up, but, you know, lightweight, 2 wins and a place at the track and distance. I think it's pretty good form coming into this. And number 12, Think Giant for fourth, finish off okay last start and lightweight again. So 2, 3, 13 and 12.
2: I have no idea, and I don't like the price, but I'm going to tip Think Giant on top. I just think it's unders as far as the price goes. Drops 8 kilos in weight, though. Second up this trip, looks suitable. Put it on top. St. George, super first up. Only go this track and trip was a winner. Nice claim. And I think a drying track's going to suit it as well. Smoking Princess, I reckon, will run well for Michelle Payne. And a smoky, a blowout, first up at 2,000 metres, which means it's done the work. But Chief Little Rock, thought its preps had been okay. It's prepping up all right. So I'm going to throw it in at a real price, Chief Little Rock. I went 12-2, 10-11. We better quickly get through the last race, 9 on the program. Numbers 6 and 7 come out. It's a benchmark 78. And the speed's okay here too, I think. One Hard Lady, Prima Bella, they'll lead them up. Probably the bottom one also goes forward. So I think there's reasonable speed. Luke, what's happening in the last?
3: Mate, you know I'm all over number 11, I Street do. Artist. So better the day for second, Prima Bella, number 4, third, 13, Next Step Iowa, and the 2, Nimbus 2000. So 11, best bet of the day, Street Artist into 4, 13 and 2.
1: Yeah, no, I'm not dissimilar. Street Artist on top. Of course, there's an ex-Freedman horse here. Change of stable sometimes gives them a bit of a leg up.
3: C. Douglas.
1: Yeah. Next Step Iowa from Matt Laurie. Craig Williams, again, I've mentioned, has got a great book of rides. And the 2, Nimbus 2000, Gavin Bedgood, another trainer in great form. And the 4, Prima Bella, 11, 13, 2 and 4.
2: Yeah, looks well-suited, Street Artist. Blinkers on. Put it on top. Next up, Iowa. Just so consistent. C. Williams gets up near the speed. Landmark for third. And I'm not leaving Nimbus 2000 out. I was on it last time, and I'm going to give it another chance. I went 11, 13, 9 and 2. We just heard your best. Luke Canner's in the last.
3: Yeah, get out stakes again, mate. Number 11, Street Artist for me today.
2: Billy Wild.
1: You've got a good record on that. I've gone in race 6, number 6, Highland Blaze.
2: That will be our all-up, gents. Highland Blaze into Billy. Street Artist. I'm giving you one at 10-1, and that is race 3, number 2, Barbie's Dream World. Each way basis.
3: Chowy.
2: Yep, mile, good miler. Races well at Flemington. Was good last time finding the line over 1,400. Good race, but I reckon it runs really well in the Apprentices race, race 3 on the card. And if you've missed it, our man Lee Dalton in Sydney on the wet track is all over race 9, number 10, McHale. You put the pen through it, did you say there?
3: No, just going head-to-head with you, mate. I was probably back to you every day.
2: Well... each way for me in Sydney in that race just spoke, for those that might be interested. We're going to head to a break. Not head to a break. We're going to head up to news. We'll talk to you later in the day.
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